0: best unit in that division where they can really rise up this year and really show you that, hey, we have the next level to us. Because I'm telling you, I like Shuck a lot more than other people do, and I think the Saints are going to have a big year. It's going to be, and again, big being 9 or 10 wins. I'm not saying they're going to, you know, 14 wins, but that's what you need to win the NFC South.
1: Well, that cashes a ticket with two games to spare because it's 7.5 for their over-under. They are second in division. Tampa plus 170, New Orleans plus 270, Carolina third, Atlanta bringing up the rear at 4-1. When you look at their roster, the big question, how quickly do you get Tyson back? He's out with a hamstring injury, could miss as much as 2 months, maybe longer, because we know how the hammy recovery process goes. And Olave left the field today. So a little bit of hand-wringing going on in Saints camp, even when they're not fighting. They did bring in Etienne to go with Alvin Kamara, who's back for another run, as you mentioned. They've got a couple of guys in Miller, Estime, and Ty Chandler that are there in camp with them, whether they stick or not. But Tyler Shuck was a guy that got dismissed by many doing the old ageism thing, as opposed to the, wow, he's got a lot of college experience and played really well finishing up at Louisville. And you look at the second half of his season, he was sound. So other than Baker Mayfield and the giant chip on his shoulder that he says he's playing with, and we've talked about him in the past, of, you know, you wonder if there isn't some motivation in terms of what they offered him. Now, I don't know that giving a guy a 2-year, $100 million deal should on any level ever be considered insulting. But in this case, for Baker Mayfield, it was. So hopefully that fuels him on to greatness. So I think far and away, they're the two best teams, unless Carolina suddenly has Jonathan Brooks running around like his hair's on fire.
0: Now, Olave did come back to practice. He did leave, go to the medical tent, so he did come back and finish the joint practice. But still, I get your point. He has missed a lot of games. They gave him a lot of money. But if this, you know, injuries, you can't really think about how, oh, it's going to be this, it's going to be this. But I still like the Saints in the NFC South. The NFC East, the Cowboys are going to win the NFC East. Okay? Who knows what the Giants are? They're going to have enough trouble just keeping Jackson Dart and Cam Scataboo on the field. John Harbaugh's got his hands full with everything going on there. The Commanders, boy, they could be in for a really bad year. This does not look like a year that's starting out well for them. The Eagles lost a lot, especially defensively. And the Cowboys, you know how good they are offensively. Another year in this system. And defensively, the moves they had made to get better in the offseason. All you got to do is have a competent defense in Dallas, and you're going to win a ton of games. You're going to win games 35-21. Doesn't matter. You're not going to lose 38-35. You'll now win 35-21. The Cowboys improved the most from last year to this year just by making their defense what looks to be a hopeful league average defense. That's going to be enough, because offensively, this is one of the top three offenses in the game. They're all firing all cylinders. Everybody's familiar with the offense. Did a great job keeping them back. People are sleeping on the Cowboys with no expectations this year. I love a no expectation Dallas Cowboys right now. Expectation Dallas Cowboys? No, they never seem to live up to it. But no expectation Cowboys from anywhere? I love this. I love the Cowboys to win the NFC East.
1: Betting odds sitting here plus 170, Philadelphia, Cowboys plus 225, Commanders taking some action at plus 475, and then whatever you get out of the Giants, they're plus 600. A lot of hope for John Harbaugh, I should say. I'm not sure who's actually going to stay on the field for them, but we've got more on that as the show goes on. For the Cowboys, you had Dak calling it the greatest offense there is. Pickens, Lamb, you talk about whether you get anything out of Turpin and Mingo, and Camden Brown comes in. He's shown in their first preseason game. Ferguson's still a strong tight end. And you have Jaden Blue to go with Javonte Williams that they added. I don't know. I like what you have set up offensively. Defensively, you've added so many pieces, including, you know, the latest future Hall of Famer, Von Miller. I don't know what he does, but it'll look good in a Cowboys uniform.
0: Oh, sure.
1: And the fact
0: he's
1: that
0: there
1: you've
0: to win.
1: Added.
0: Telling you, look, he had 9 sacks. It's not like Von Miller's terrific, but he's still 9 sacks last year. I mean, that would have led the Jets by like 4 sacks.
1: Yeah.
0: Like, still, he's still someone that's going to come in, leadership, what the defense needs. Mm-hmm. Like, that's a great signing. It's going to
1: be another coach.
0: Yeah, it's going to be more about what he does to them and for them in the locker room, how he leads them on the field. He'll still probably 5 or 6 sacks, which will be awesome for Von Miller. He's not going to play a ton, but that still is a really good signing for them.
1: But you added, what, 6 new starters on defense?
0: Yeah, well,
1: you could have added
0: 9 new starters on defense.
1: Well, but that's just it. We brought back

0: Reinforcements. What did we get rid of? Well, we got rid of that Micah Parsons guy. What do you have in return? Well, look it. It's a whole laundry list of guys. If you do their depth chart, there's so many different color codings to it in the additions piles. Like, well, this guy's a free agent. That guy was off trade. That guy's, it's everything, looks up. And for the Eagles, just to use them really quickly, they're on another coordinator. And some of their component parts are starting to get a little longer in the tooth. The dissatisfaction with Sirianni and folks that still take their shots at Jalen Hurts. It has the recipe for an implosion, but we know that's usually when Philadelphia is at its best.
1: So there you go. There's some big, bold predictions coming off a joint brawl practice with the Saints and the Cowboys.
0: Suplex!
1: Jason Smith, Mike Harn, live from the Fox Sports Radio Studios. Time now to find out what's trending in the wide world of sports.
2: Tasty.
1: From a guy who picked the Mariners on the money line tonight against the Brewers, how did that turn out for special delivery Steve DeSager?
3: Well, you know, for Milwaukee, it was 22 runs and 22 hits in a 22-0 win over Seattle. The Mariners' offense went 5-for-31 at the plate. It could take them a full week to get 22 hits. I'm not kidding. The Milwaukee Brewers
1: had 22 runs, 22 hits.
3: Yes, absolutely. This is a team that I remember last week. Their team batting average was 229 for the season. These are professionals, theoretically, at the plate. The Brewers had the best record in the majors, 78-48. They were 4.5 games over the Cubs in the division to start things out. The Cubs have tied it up against the White Sox 3-3. They're in the top of the eighth after last night's thriller. And yes, he had another leadoff homer tonight. Pete Crow-Armstrong with his 31st of the season. In the AL West, Houston with a 2-game lead ahead of the Rangers. Rangers are winning 5-0 still in the ninth against Washington, but Houston's losing at home. Angels 3-1 at Houston in the bottom of the eighth. And the late game has just ended 6 innings. Dodgers lead at the Rockies 7-4. Shohei Ohtani with another home run. That's number 30 of the season for him. He has 80 RBIs. San Diego ended the Mets' 4-game winning streak 5-2. Fernando Tatis Jr. hit 2 home runs and robbed an early Grand Slam bid with a catch in right field. Pittsburgh and Boston with wins. Victories for Minnesota and Kansas City. St. Louis shut out the Reds in Cincinnati 3-0. Cleveland 8-1 over San Francisco. Joe Adell, ex-Angel, with a home run and 6 RBIs. He went 3-for-4. Toronto won at Tampa Bay 10-5, beating Nick Martinez, who was 12-3. The Yankees got a 3-1 victory at Baltimore. Trent Grisham with all 3 RBIs, including a homer. L.A. Chargers new center Tyler Biadasz was carted off at practice with a leg injury. A 49ers player fell on his knee in their joint practice today. The Giants signed running back Najee Harris. He's still coming back from last year's torn Achilles. The Giants cut wide receiver Juju Smith-Schuster. The Seahawks still plan to sign defensive back Terrion Arnold, who's facing felony charges in Florida. The Lions had cut the former first-rounder in June. Seattle worked out ex-Dallas defensive back Trayvon Diggs. Jets running back Breece Hall could miss the next 2 to 3 weeks with his groin injury. Atlanta signed defensive end Za'Darius Smith. The NFL's next preseason games are Thursday, 2 of them. The Texans said they plan to play their starters this week against the Raiders. Tampa Bay will be playing starters on Saturday against KC. And the first game of the season in college football will be in Dublin. TCU against the Tar Heels of North Carolina. The Heels starting quarterback reportedly will be Billy Edwards, a transfer from Wisconsin, who also played at Maryland. And among the 4 WNBA games, Indiana sent expansion Toronto to an 11th straight loss, 101-95. Caitlin Clark, 24 points. She had 7 assists, 7 turnovers as well. Back to you.
1: Thank you, Steve-O. You know, they always say the best thing to do is to try to teach kids to learn something while kind of fooling them. Right? Like, hey, we're going to teach you something that you're not knowing you're learning while you're having fun. With that in mind, the game we play coming up next is a must listen. 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
0: Oh boy.
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15: Ah, 1971. 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
15: 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I'm Ed Helms, host of Snafu, Season 2, Medburg, the story of a daring heist that exposed J. Edgar Hoover's epic FBI snafu. 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
4: And rip the knob off.
3: Now, where are you, Harmon? Where are you, Harmon?
4: And rip the knob off.
3: Come on, man. Turn the mic on. All right.
5: So I thought I'd press the red button. It's shiny.
3: And don't press this button. I am Groot. No. What? So the Buss family has been in the news a lot the last couple of days with the selling of the Lakers and Jeannie Buss owning the team, pushing her siblings out. The siblings now voting to, we're selling the team, we're pushing Jeannie out as governor. So
4: big business buses.
3: It is a big deal.
4: Everybody uses a bus.
3: And I always,
4: transportation, schools.
3: Sure. Jerome Bettis. Yeah. All of that. Yeah. So we need to educate and have fun at the same time. So we're going to play a game called Know Your Bus Kids.
5: Ooh.
3: Playing as myself, Mike Harmon, Steve DeSager, and Alex Teicher. Now, since we've been doing the show for a while, Mike, you and I, and DeSager has been, you know, been around covering LA sports, we know the answers to these questions. We're going to bet whether or not Alex Teicher knows the answers to these questions.
5: Ooh, I like this.
3: And it's very simple.
4: Okay.
3: I'm going to give you a first name.
4: Okay.
3: And you tell me if that is the first name of a bus kid or not.
4: So I love this.
3: That's all you got to do.
4: So excited.
3: That's all you got to do. Now, I'll give you a hint. Almost all of them begin with a J.
4: Really?
3: Yes. Oh, wow. Really? Okay. Well, you would have figured that out after we started playing.
6: You just made the game easier for him.
3: I don't know. There's a lot of J names.
4: I just wonder
5: could
4: if anybody...
5: Could have been a Chucky.
3: So, Alex Teicher. Okay. Well, I got to give him a little bit of that. You know, you got to know that almost all of them
4: are J's. Well, I was wondering if any were made by J Moore.
3: That's current and potentially future Laker owner J Moore.
4: That's true.
3: So, I give you the name and you tell me if this is the name of a bus kid or not.
4: So excited.
3: All right. Now, remember, there's five siblings, so
4: love
3: five
4: buses.
3: Names are right. Okay.
4: Had a bus card for a long time.
6: Six, actually.
3: Okay. Well, we know
4: there's
3: Jeannie.
4: Six?
3: He knows Jeannie.
6: Oh, we're giving him a free space
3: I'm giving
6: here?
3: Him Jeannie. Okay. I'm giving him Jeannie Bus. Yes,
4: love
3: I'm giving
4: the
3: him that one. So, here we go. The first name, Jack. Is there a Jack Bus? Teicher, do you think you know the answer to this?
4: Oh, I know this one.
3: Really?
4: For sure.
3: You know if Jack Bus is a real bus kid or made up? You really?
4: 1,000%.
3: I'm going to say you're fake. I'm going to say he doesn't get it right. Harmon?
5: No.
3: Okay.
6: No.
3: That's an... Wow. Okay. We all think you're going to get this wrong. So...
4: Really?
3: Yeah. Well, yeah, we all think...
4: Steve, you're my guy.
3: Yeah.
4: No faith in me here. Okay.
3: Teicher, is Jack Bus a bus kid?
4: No. That is not one of the kids.
3: That is correct.
4: Oh, is it?
3: Jack Bus is not a bus kid. Very nice.
5: I thought he was going to be thinking about Jack Buck.
3: No, not Jack
4: Buck. No, the only Jack I recognize is Sparrow Baby.
3: Okay. All right. Very good.
4: Don't you laugh at that, Steve. He got lost at the edge of the world.
3: Jessica Bus. Jessica Bus. You think you know this, Teicher?
4: No.
3: You don't know?
4: That's a good name to pick.
3: Okay, wow.
4: Jessica Bus.
3: So you have no idea?
4: No, but that sounds like it could be.
3: I'm going to say because he has no idea, he's going to get it right. So I'll say he gets it right.
5: I'll say no.
3: Okay.
4: Why does everybody here not believe in me?
3: What's Jessica Bus. Is Jessica Bus a bus kid?
4: I'm going to say no because it sounds too odd. Am I right?
3: Let's go!
4: Yeah. Yes, sir.
3: All right. See, I had confidence in the fact that you had no idea that you would get it right. I mean, it's 50-50.
4: That's true.
3: It's 50-50.
4: That's true.
3: All right.
5: Did he literally flip a coin that time?
3: No.
4: Jessica.
3: He kind of looked to the skies and then gave his answer. So that was
5: okay.
3: It. All right. Johnny. Is Johnny Bus
4: Johnny
3: a bus kid? Why are you laughing at all these? I told you they all begin with J.
4: Some of them
5: sound funny. Because they're all normal names, though. That's the funny thing, that he's laughing. Yeah. It's like, you know, it's not something that someone flipped a page 1072 of a dictionary and said, that's my kid's name.
1: Yeah, that's true. Yeah, okay.
4: I thought they'd have, like, weird names, you know, like Jackal.
1: Jackal. Jester. Jackal was a hair metal band of the 80s and early 90s.
2: Maybe really? Jackal Rock me? Was yeah. Jack Buss's full name.
1: Oh, you might be right. Jackal Buss. Oh,
4: wait, is Jack Buss a kid?
1: No, we did.
5: See?
1: But that was the first name I gave you was Jack.
4: For
1: that.
4: I said
1: no. The first name I gave you was Jack.
4: Making sure I was right.
1: How do you say was that a name?
4: I trust Steve.
1: That was like 2.5 minutes ago.
4: I live in the moment, Jason.
1: Wow. Okay.
4: I don't even remember what I said.
1: Johnny Buss. Do you think you know if Johnny Buss is a bus kid?
4: This one I feel comfortable in, yes.
1: You feel comfortable?
4: I feel comfortable.
1: Okay, I'm going to say
4: not like for sure, but I'm comfortable.
1: No, I'm going to say you're not going to get it. I'm going to say no. Harmon?
5: I'm going to say he gets this one.
4: Thank you, Harmon.
2: I have great confidence, yes.
4: Thank you, Steve.
1: You think yes. Okay, all right. So I'm saying no. They're both saying yes. Is Johnny Buss a bus kid?
4: Here's Johnny. No, not a bus kid.
1: Johnny Buss is a bus kid.
4: Is it?
1: Yeah.
5: You guys are in cahoots. Did Jason buy dinner or something?
4: No.
1: Am I giving any signs, Steve DeSager?
2: Nope.
1: No signs.
2: Dad made him GM for a while.
1: Yeah.
2: He, like, took all the credit for Andrew Bynum.
1: Yeah.
4: Johnny Did he?
1: Buss. Johnny Buss is actually the most well-known bus kid outside of Genie.
4: Oh, really?
1: Yeah. So this tells you, look what you guys are betting on. He didn't get Johnny Buss. He didn't get Johnny Buss right there.
4: I was close.
5: Well, I didn't get a choice as to whether I got to put my money. You chained me to the desk and said, make a bet.
1: I told you, you had to pick one side. You picked the wrong side.
2: We're running out of kids here.
1: That's how we're running out of kids. We've only used one. We're fine.
4: Jay Moore, get on it. We need more kids.
1: We're fine.
4: Come on,
1: Jay. We're going to get everybody. We are absolutely going to play this again next time. Because we have a lot of... We'll play this till we run out of kids. That's why it can only go so long. But although if Tysha doesn't remember Jack, we can play this game like Ed and
4: Tonight. Wait, what were the kids' names?
2: Or Jackal.
1: Coming up next, that audio you have to hear is next, Fox.
4: Wait, Johnny's one?
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5: Two late ball games. The Dodgers lead 7-4 at Colorado. The game's going to the bottom of the eighth inning. Yes, Shohei Ohtani has a home run. And yes, a leadoff homer at Wrigley tonight for the Cubs' Pete Crow Armstrong. They're in a delay. Bottom of the eighth. White Sox at Cubs tied at 3. Houston was in action at home but lost 3-1 to the Angels, while Texas at home won 5-0 over Washington. The Rangers just one game back of Houston in the AL West. The Padres ended the Mets' four-game winning streak 5-2. Fernando Tatis Jr. hit two home runs. Milwaukee with the best record in the majors won 22-0 over Seattle tonight. Cleveland beat San Francisco 8-1. Joe Adell, a homer, 6 RBIs. Toronto, a winner at Tampa Bay, 10-5. And the Yankees got 3 RBIs from Trent Grisham and won 3-1 at Baltimore. WNBA Indiana sent Toronto to an 11th straight loss. I'm Steve DeSager.
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10: Hobo.
9: Hope you are having an incredibly happy Tuesday. I mean, Mariners fans aren't. Wow, I gotta tell you, man, every day things seemingly get worse and worse for the Mariners, and they can't hit and their offense is awful. But wow. You look at that scoreboard tonight, and it just stands out when you see final score Milwaukee 22, Seattle nothing. You see that and you go, could I see the Packers doing that to the Seahawks this year? I mean, Darnold's really good, but I don't know that I could see that. But yeah, 22-0, the Brewers beat Seattle tonight. And it's not like this game was a blowout early where Milwaukee had like 3 in the first, 5 in the second, and 5 in the third. This was a 1-0 game midway through the game. Like, it was a tight 1-0 game. And then Milwaukee scored 5 in the fifth, 5 in the sixth, 2 in the seventh, and 9 in the eighth to win this 22-0.
10: Just absolutely brutal. You're trying to find any signs of life. I mean, we're still waiting for Cal Raleigh to bring a bat to the ballpark. So that's been a disaster. Rodriguez is hitting 256. Another 19 home runs, only 52 RBI, and a hard to drive guys in when they're not on base. So it's been a disaster for what was a team with great promise and a perennial favorite for prediction time here at Fox Sports Radio.
9: I mean, the good news is, because I do have good news from the Mariners. Good news is that I'm pretty sure tonight is rock bottom. Because, boy, if it's not, oh, wow. Like, what could possibly be worse than weeks and weeks of no runs and not scoring and being terrible after being this close to the World Series a year ago? If this isn't rock bottom, man, wow, you are entering, like, Mets and Jets and Browns and Raiders territory. Like, that's really bad, man.
10: Now, at its, even though they've been awful, 3-7, their last 10, 8 games below 500, they are only 3 games back of that final wild card. Now, there are six teams in between them, so you got that. But you referenced there one of my favorite Beatles songs, where it's, you know, it's getting better all the time. And in the background, the guy goes, it can't get much worse. That's where you're at with the Seattle Mariners right now, because day-to-day, it's pain.
9: I'll tell you, it is really, really difficult, man. It is really difficult.
10: It's almost Seahawks season, though. So
9: yeah,
10: I mean,
9: no, that is true. That is true. It is almost Seahawks season. So there is that.
10: Gotta find some positivity, buddy.
9: It's like I say, whenever I see the Mets lose or something bad with the Jets, I got the Knicks won it all. What am I really worried about, man? I mean, really, I have nothing else to really talk. I mean, this is, you know, the Knicks won it all. It's in a legendary way. So I got to be okay with it.
10: What's funny is that you're not saying it's almost jet season. You're just still looking in the rear
9: view. No, it doesn't matter, man. I'm just
10: looking back there. Whatever's coming, I know it's painful.
9: I don't need anything there. I can just look back and go, hey, whenever I get upset, I'll just get in the car and listen to the fourth quarter of game four and the fourth quarter of game five. I'll just go for a drive and clear my head and just get all excited hearing Mike Breen do the play-by-play again. That's all I got to do. This championship lives forever. It lives absolutely forever. Just like Seahawks fans, hey, go listen to the fourth quarter of the Super Bowl from last year if you want to. Go do that. Don't worry about the Mariners, man. Don't worry about it. It's fine. Absolutely fine.
10: It's all going to be okay.
9: Now, it will all be okay in Detroit at some point soon because, look, the Lions, the Tigers are playing. All I had to do was get rid of Tarik Skubal. But this video that has gone viral in the last few hours is absolute insanity. There are a few things in the world better than local news bloopers, right? The local news bloopers are just the absolute best, man. I mean, every few months you get, here's the latest compilation of stuff, local news, and it's just fantastic. And then once in a while we get something like we got out of Fox 2 Detroit, that TMZ put up in the last few hours. It has gone absolute bananas, on social media. So basically, here's the intro. Here's what you need to know. Cause apparently this audio has been leaked or was put out because this was something where the anchor is reading a promo. Like they're taping promos to air over the course of the day. I believe that's what's going on. And she's trying to read the promos and what's in the prompter. Hey, coming up on the news later on today, or this is what's coming up here. And there seems to be a little bit of discrepancy between what is in the prompter and what she's saying. So this clip is about a minute long. Just understand that that's the only gist you need to know, because boy, about 30 seconds in is when things get pretty interesting, because she's reading the prompter, trying to read the promos, and then a producer comes on the floor to try to tell her and explain what's going on. So there's a backdrop. That's all you need. She's reading promos off a prompter. Producer comes on the stage to talk to her about what she's reading. And this is what we get.
2: I'm going to have to do that again. What's up, Chip? Trace? I'm in Amy's script, the Amy's Angels one. There was the second thing didn't make sense, so I was just trying to fix that part.
3: It's not even marked off. Like we're still working.
2: I know, but I didn't have time because we have to do this, so I was still reading it. See, I mean, I can't wait for you to go through them all, and then I go through them because then I'm already getting ready by then. But this time we had to do the PSAs, so. Finish what?
3: What I was trying to say.
2: Okay, because Sean just came in here and said something about marking off. Go ahead. I don't think you are. You're walking out really angry. Jeez, oh, Pete. Can I please finish what I'm going to say? What? Grow up. I'm so done with her antics. Telling on me every 5 seconds, I'm done.
9: So she calls the producer a name, and then she says, what the blank is going on? And then,
2: jeez, oh, Pete.
9: I think my favorite part of this, Harmon, right away, because there's way to get, you know, to get deeper into this, is I love the fact that she curses, then says, jeez, oh, Pete, which is a very popular curse in the Midwest, or not a curse, but just a mild, old-fashioned exclamation. Like, my wife's family all uses jeez oh Pete.
2: Jeez oh Pete.
9: Like, but she curses, then gives you a jeez oh Pete, and then curses again. Like, why the jeez oh Pete in the middle of you have just, you're starting to throw out there, you're mad at this producer who's saying all these things about you, and you throw in one of those after. Like, I don't understand that. I don't get it.
10: It's a whole thing, right? Like, trying to do the due diligence on this and get it all the ducks in a row. I mean, you've got lawsuits filed in a lot of this as well. Discrimination in the workplace, per deadline, Detroit, And then unprofessional workplace behavior and outbursts, you don't say. So you've got all of that, suspensions, it's just crazy. But I have never heard that phrase before.
9: Oh, man, ever. I'll tell you, Pam's
10: I've heard a lot of creative things in my days. Yeah, yeah. My family was full of random combinations of curse words and whatever you could string together. I have never heard geez, oh, Pete's.
9: Yeah, no, it's very, I had never heard it until I started hanging out with my wife's family, and now this is kind of what they say. And I'm like, I didn't even know. And this is like 30 years. Like, and I didn't know that so many people that were unfamiliar with this makes me think like it's a regional thing, right? Like it's, hey, in the Midwest, people say this because my family's never said it. I've never heard people say it here in Los Angeles, but Midwest, like I've heard that a lot and I've heard that.
10: It's like muskrat dinners.
9: Sure.
10: Things people have never heard of.
9: Exactly. Yeah, maybe a little bit more than muskrat dinners, I think, but okay. Like similar terms are like golly and gee willikers and all. Like those are all words that are similar to geez, oh, Pete's.
10: Gee willikers, mister.
9: But
10: unbelievable.
9: Man, I'll tell you.
2: Geez, oh, Pete's.
9: Okay, now obviously this anchor and this producer, you know, have had some kind of history together. That maybe because clearly they don't like each other, but I can't tell you how many times in my life, whether I was when I was working at ESPN or when I was working local news in ABC here in LA, where an anchor recording something like this comes up and there is all kinds of craziness that ensues, whether it is the anchor trying to say something, getting mad at the person that wrote it, or just getting mad about something else. I mean, there, like, I could probably write a book on my top 10 favorite things that were said by anchors when they were recording promos or recording audio tracks or videos. Like, I can't tell you how many times something like this happens that I was been witness to in my career. And I don't know why, maybe just because, hey, anchors, they get to the point where they're upset having to do this. But I mean, I can remember it happening here at Fox. There is a very famous tape, Fox Sports Radio, of a very big personality from like 20 years ago that couldn't get a read right. And we listened to it over and over again. Like, oh my God. Oh my goodness, he's so mad. He's so mad he can't say these words right. Like, it was really funny.
11: We'll do it live. Do it live. I'll write it and we'll do it live.
9: There's so many instances of this happen. I mean, like, I could do a top 10 and the stories would be amazing. And then I would go, oh, but I missed these five. I got to save these for my next book after that because there's got to be a second book. Like, it's so common for this to happen. It's incredible.
10: Well, but how many times have you gone and you picked up copy that you hadn't read, or, you know, one of the hosts here or elsewhere haven't read it before they go to read it on air, and then all of a sudden you can hear the gears grind?
9: Mm-hmm.
10: It's that phrase doesn't make sense, or it's inverted, or now it becomes the tap dance to get through the line, or whatever the case may be. And invariably it's like, well, that's not my fault. Like, no, you could have taken the 25 seconds to read the copy before you had to do it in front of a microphone. But, you know, hey, someone else has to be to blame. And this is, you know, Alex plays the Bill O'Reilly. I mean, that's perhaps the most famous of all of them, every local news outlet, has plenty. I mean, Alex has a wall for all of us of malpropisms, not necessarily us cursing somebody out, certainly, all of those moments are found. The walls have ears, as my dad always reminded me.
9: The most famous one, the one I could tell you about, I'll tell you the most famous one that some people have heard, but maybe not. It was at ESPN, and I'm going back. This is the 1994 World Cup. Okay, so this is the 1994 World Cup, the first time the World Cup really broke through in the United States. ESPN's coverage of it was everywhere. You know, the United States, they beat Colombia, they move on to the knockout stage for the first time in forever, and it was really, really exciting time. So we were doing a story that night on, like, every night was like a recap of the day because there were all games during the day and all the big stories. So this is the first time a lot of people on the air are hearing names that mm-hmm. are being broadcast. So Gary Miller, who was set to do the voice tracks for the World Cup piece, went down and did this. And the person who wrote it, I forget who it was, save the tracks so we could all listen to them, right? So we could all listen to them after.
10: No.
9: Because he couldn't get the names right. And Gary wasn't mad. He's laughing the entire time that he couldn't get the name. He couldn't get the reads right. And it was hysterical. And the one he couldn't get right was the goalie for Italy was Gianluca Pagliuca. Right. He just couldn't get the name right. And in fact, it became this whole big thing. Like after that happened for the next 2 years, Dan and Keith on SportsCenter, when something would come up and people would shake hands, like one of them would say, oh, Gianluca Pagliuca. Oh, Gianluca Pagliuca. Gianluca Pagliuca. Right. Nobody knows what that means, but it was a reference to that. Right. Every time Gianluca Pagliuca. Oh, Gianluca Pagliuca. Gianluca. And he couldn't get it right. And he got so frustrated. And he says, Gianluca Pagliuca. Pagliuca, yo, blankety, blankety, blankety, blankety, blank. And nobody, we'd listen to it in the edit bays where, hey, nobody's around. Let's listen to the Gary Miller tracks. Let's listen to the World Cup 94 tracks again. And they were hysterical. And Gary, he was such a great sport about it because he laughed because he knew he couldn't get it right. It was impossible. And it was just one of those things. But there are tapes. There are situations like that. Not all of them are like this where Gary just had this situation, but stuff like this where this anchor gets mad at a producer and we all find out about it. Like, I mean, that's the hidden gold mine of outtakes that you don't see when stuff gets recorded. 100%.
10: Yeah, this is one, looking at it, it seems like it happened in 2023. So it had laying in wait for a long time.
9: Now TMZ just put this out. Because as you said, it's going on with stuff that's happening, you know, the legal situation, things going on, and you see this all right, now we're just finding it out now, and everybody's watching it on social media. You see this.
10: And you immediately start asking, where are the other tapes?
9: Yeah.
10: Because I guarantee you that wasn't the first time she went off on somebody.
9: Where's more on this? Where really, I want to see more about
12: Stop
9: this.
12: The hammering. Stop the hammering out there. Who's got a hammer? Where is it?
13: I don't know. It's
12: where's the hammer? Is it on the... Go up on the other floor. Somebody go up there and stop the hammering. Stop the hammering. It just... sucks. It sucks.
9: I just think of that line from Scrooged. Will you hold the bleak hammering, please? What do you mean, hold the hammering, please? When he's trying to talk to Andy McDowell. I better go. No, stay. Will you hold the hammering, please? Exit
10: caught on tape.
9: Exit out by the Fresca, exit Swollen Dome, the Jason Smith Show with Mike Harmon live from the Fox Sports Radio studios. We got some more big stuff out of the NFL coming up next. You want a big bold prediction made by a quarterback getting ready for this season? Oh, all that and more next right here. Jason Smith, Mike Harmon, this is Fox Sports Radio.
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2: All the time she says
5: that. All
2: right,
5: go. Damn
2: it, Janet.
4: We have that big NFL story coming your way in a couple of minutes. One quarterback has made a really big, bold prediction for this year. But
5: I love it.
4: We got John Paul Morosi coming up in about a half hour. All the latest news in Major League Baseball. What's next for Kettle Marte? What is next for the Dodgers as they embark on whatever their last 6 weeks of this season's going to be? After big news for the Dodgers today, they've watched Shohei Ohtani throw. So potentially Ohtani could come back at some point and pitch again.
5: Yay.
4: Throwing in the bullpen, progressing towards a return to the mound, maybe.
5: Mm-hmm.
4: But at the same time, they put Edwin Diaz on the injured list because of inflammation in the right side of his neck. Dave Roberts saying that it's kind of something that he felt Monday night. We don't know if it's something that's been there, whatever it was, but we're going to put him on the IL and force him to and see what happens when he comes back from this. Now, how much of this is Edwin Diaz has a neck injury? How much of it is we want to give you some time to just sit back and not pitch for a little while and get your head right? Whatever. This is what the Dodgers are doing. This is what they needed to do. We told you they had to take him out of the closer's role because they're never going to be able to trust him this year.
6: Can I be the horrible guy and make the obvious joke?
4: You are the horrible guy. So go ahead. Why not?
6: He heard it while turning quickly to see where the ball flew.
4: Very nice. Very nice. Very nice.
6: I mean, it was out there, yeah. Like one of his pitches.
4: Good. That was good. It was right. It was served up right over the heart of the plate. Again, just like his pitches. Yes.
6: Swinging a long one.
4: But to the flip side of this for the Dodgers, right? Just because we've talked a lot about them and the issues they're having with the bullpen and going forward is that, just think about this for a second, right? The last 24 hours have been filled with a lot of stories. Look, Edwin Diaz has been awful. His ERA is 11.5, right? They gave him a lot of money to come in and close for the next 5 years. They gave Kyle Tucker the biggest contract in MLB history, and Kyle Tucker has been terrible. Dropped the fly ball last night. Video of him looking like maybe he's crying in the Dodgers dugout. There's a lot of questions about him. Is he okay? Where is he at? Does he need to sit down for a while? Like that joking video of him coming out of the dugout, wanting to hand his glove to Ohtani to play the outfield before he goes out there to play. Like, this is a really difficult situation now regarding these two players. The Dodgers had the worst offseason of any team in Major League Baseball. Just think about that. Of all the teams that had bad offseason, right? The Mets had a bad offseason. Yeah, awful offseason. The Dodgers had the worst offseason of anybody in Major League Baseball. The two big players they signed that they gave over almost $300 million of contracts to are both terrible. Edwin Diaz has been awful. Kyle Tucker has been awful. And these are guys they're into a lot of money for the next few years. Right? Like this is like a titanically bad off season for an MLB team. Anybody that had this off season would be, look at what happened to us. We can't even field a team the rest of the way. I don't know what we can do. I don't know that we can fill out paychecks the rest of the way. We owe Kyle Tucker all of this money and Edwin Diaz all of this money. And this is why, like, I'm okay that the Mets didn't win the money battle for either of these players, because sometimes we talked about it last night that the best free agent signings are the signings you don't make, right? Because now look at the Dodgers, that who knows what kind of player Kyle Tucker and Edwin Diaz is going to be for them going forward. But this is where things are different than you think, because they had the worst offseason in Major League Baseball and they're still 25 games over 500, and the team everybody believes is going to get to the World Series. Then when October comes, everything's going to get right because of Ohtani and Freeman and Betts is starting to hit and other players who are coming back and their starting pitching is getting healthy, all of that. Yes, they're still going to have bullpen problems, but this is normal on-the-field problems that all contenders get into the postseason have. Sometimes it's the bottom of your lineup. Sometimes it's your bullpen. Sometimes it's a couple of positions. Whatever it is, everybody's got some kind of issues going into the playoffs. But the Dodgers had the worst offseason of anybody in Major League Baseball. One of the worst, like, all-time off seasons with what they've done so far. and still they're 25 games over 500. Like, that's something that should really piss off and scare the rest of Major League Baseball, that they can get this offseason this wrong. And they're not hanging around 500, couple of games over. They are still running away with the National League West. That should be the scariest part for everybody in Major League Baseball.
6: Yeah, I mean, they keep on going down the line. Mookie Betts, as bad as shown up the last week or so, he's been awful all season long. You've seen Teoscar Hernandez has been terrible. You had a number of guys that missed the first half of the season, in and out of the lineup. Blake Snell just started pitching. Ohtani hasn't pitched since July, what is it, 2nd or 3rd? I mean, just go on down the line. You've got a million of these things. Your relievers have been terrible. Your man Edwin Diaz draws the brunt of the criticism and the one-liners. Heavy is the head who wears the biggest contract. But all of those guys have struggled. Dave Roberts going, what's your option? You know, getting all testy. But he was speaking from a place of fear to a degree, right? Starting pitching's been fine. Yeah, you've had injuries and Ohtani, again, not being able to pitch, but you knew reinforcements were coming. Hitting, you've had your ups and downs. Paez has been great. Ohtani's got ridiculous numbers, not stealing bases, but putting up his big numbers. You haven't seen Will Smith in forever. And yet here you are.

0: the Dodgers 24 games over 500.
1: Well, but it's the addition to the last 2 years where all of the money spent, the all-star lineup assembled, and still pushed to the boundaries multiple times on those run to World Series wins, to where if you're the Dodgers front office, look what all it took. It's like, yeah, but you wouldn't have had player X, Y, Z if you couldn't. So I see the arguments, and I see it lining up, and certainly the amount of hate and vitriol towards the Dodgers is growing. I was hanging out a little bit, grabbing a cup of coffee before, and the entire discussion going on at the table behind me was about those damn Dodgers.
0: Everybody's upset. Yeah, that's kind of how it goes, man. They can make signings like this, and instead of tearing the team apart, yeah, we're still just as good. It's fine. It's a minor blip. Minor blip. That quarterback that made that big, bold prediction coming up next, but right now, let's find out what Steve DeSager's got to tell us with what's trending in the wide world of sports. He actually had the Mariners tonight. He was getting 21 and a half runs. Let's find out if he won, Steve.
2: Milwaukee 22-0 over Seattle, a club with a team batting average of 230 coming into tonight. This ties for the most lopsided shutout in Major League history dating back to 1888. Brewers led 1-0 in the fifth. Milwaukee second baseman Bryce Turang returned tonight. He'd missed the four-game series in L.A., had two walks, two runs scored. He had been out with a sore knee. Brewers with the best record in the majors, 78-48. 4.5-game lead over the Cubs in the division to start the night. The Cubs are tied 3-3 going to the bottom of the eighth, hosting the White Sox. They are in a rain delay. Meanwhile, the late game in Colorado is in the bottom of the ninth, and it's the Dodgers 7-5 over the Rockies. While the Cubs' Pete Crow Armstrong hit one out tonight, Shohei Ohtani has a homer as well, his 30th. In the AL West, Houston's lead just one game ahead of the Rangers now. Houston was beaten at home 3-1 by the Angels. At Texas, the Rangers shut out Washington 5-0. Minnesota 4-1 over Atlanta. Kansas City with three runs bottom of the ninth beat the A's 4-3. The Royals had trailed 3-0 in the seventh. A's shortstop Jacob Wilson was out for his second straight game with a sore shoulder. And A's outfielder Tyler Soderstrom will have season-ending hip surgery. Boston beat Arizona 9-4. And Boston outfielder Roman Anthony started rehab at Double-A tonight and homered, finally back from the finger injury. And Red Sox shortstop Trevor Story could be activated this weekend. San Diego won in New York, ending the Mets' four-game winning streak 5-2. Fernando Tatis Jr. hit two home runs and robbed a grand slam bid in right field.
0: Yeah, no fan decided to try to grab that home run and let him just catch that ball easy. No fan said, I want to try to grab this grand slam home run. Would have won the game.
2: Jeffrey Mayer only at Yankee Stadium.
0: Yeah. And plus, he's 50 now, so I don't know that he would do that anymore.
1: Well, he doesn't have the same flexibility.
2: He could lean over, but he just can't return to his seat. Yeah. Pittsburgh beat Detroit 4-1. Pirates pitcher Paul Skeens had had his start pushed back to tomorrow. Last game, Skeens had averaged a career low on the fastball under 96. It was Miami at Philadelphia. Phils won their fifth straight, 6-4 over the Marlins. St. Louis with a shutout win at Cincinnati, 3-0. Former Angel Joe Adell in Cleveland tonight. Had a homer, six RBIs. He went 3-for-4. Guardians beat San Francisco 8-1, and the winning pitcher, ex of Washington, Foster Griffin, is 14-4. Nick Martinez of Tampa Bay was 12-3 this year, but was beaten in Tampa Bay 10-5 by Toronto. And the Yankees won 3-1 at Baltimore. Trent Grisham, all three RBIs, including a homer. The rest of his team went 3-for-28, but the Yankees win. They're now five games back of first place Tampa Bay in the AL East. And good news for the Yanks, the pitcher Carlos Rodon came off the injured list to start tonight, went four innings, four strikeouts, and Yankee outfielder Cody Bellinger could start rehab at AAA on Thursday. LA Chargers new center Tyler Biadasz was carted off at practice with a leg injury. The Giants signed running back Najee Harris. The Seahawks reportedly still plan to sign defensive back Terrion Arnold. North Carolina's starting quarterback will be Billy Edwards, a transfer from Wisconsin. In the WNBA, the four games are final. Atlanta got Angel Reese's 21 points, 10 rebounds, and a win at Las Vegas. Connecticut was 8-25, but won its game in Boston against the LA Sparks. It was Chicago over New York. And Indiana sent Toronto to an 11th straight loss, 101-95. Caitlin Clark, 24 points. Coco Gauff won her third-round match in Cincinnati, but Sloan Stephens lost. Back to you.
0: Thank you, Steve-O. So, today, Baker Mayfield made a pretty big statement. Talking to the media today, he said this year, quote, the Bucks

0: think we're going to shock a lot of people this year? When a reporter followed up, are you that confident? He said, hell yeah, I am. Everybody's picking us probably to have a losing record, so we'll see. Now, this is great. Baker Mayfield, again, has always been great with a chip on his shoulder and talking about this. And, hey, we're going to shock a lot of people this year. People think we stink. I'm going to say something that maybe we have to give the Bucs a little bit of credit for, right? Because a very public preseason, Baker Mayfield, the Bucs couldn't come to terms on a contract extension, so he's going to play this year. And, you know, they wanted to lowball him, according to Mayfield, and he didn't want to take the offer. So now he's going to play this year and see what happens. I'm wondering, right? And I'm just throwing this out there. Now, he's been terrific the last 3 years for Tampa Bay, right? He's been terrific. Now, has he been a top five quarterback? Has he led them far in the playoffs? You know, he got the big playoff win over the Eagles a couple of years ago. But, hey, are we going to commit to Baker Mayfield for the future? Now, if you're Tampa, I think you're crazy. You found a guy that's really good, that's thrown nearly 100 touchdowns the last 3 years. Yeah, I think you want to keep the guy. But I'm giving Tampa Bay a little bit of credit here because maybe they're doing this on purpose. Maybe this is one of those, hey, Mayfield's been really good, but we haven't gone as far as we've expected. Maybe this is the year where we say, yeah, we're going to wait and see on you, Baker. And maybe this is to motivate Mayfield to have that kind of lights out season that is going to force them to say, okay, now we'll pay. We'll give you all kinds of money. Maybe it's a 40 touchdown season, because we've seen when he's got a chip on his shoulder in the past, this has worked well for Baker Mayfield. So maybe this is part of Tampa Bay's plan to go, yeah, we really like the guy. He's not going anywhere this year. If he has a bad year, maybe we think about drafting somebody else. But boy, if we tell him we don't know and not sure if we want to pay him, he's going to come into this year with his hair on fire, and we're going to get the best Baker Mayfield we could possibly get. And in a year where the NFC maybe has a little bit of a downtick to it, because while the Rams look like they're dominant, the Niners look like they're going to take a step back. No one's really believing that the Seahawks are going to really, you know, build on last year. The Eagles might not be as good. Maybe the Lions aren't as good. Maybe the Bears aren't as good. So maybe this is our year, and this is a motivation type situation where they know exactly what they're doing and not paying Mayfield, hoping that, well, we get the best year we can out of them, and then we'll see where we're at after 2026.
1: Yeah, I mean, you still have the whatever situation with Vita Vea, right? He wants to be traded. They told him to beat it. But you've got a good defensive line to get after the opposition, keep your defense, and give Baker a chance to go do great things. You've got a pretty good and loaded receiving core. Ottinger, tight end, McMillan, Abuka, and Godwin, if he's healthy. Offensive line, guys kind of coming, rounding into their mid-career kind of space. Nobody aging out just yet. So you have an opportunity here. Still division favorites. And if it goes to hell, you're probably firing your coach and you'll look for a new quarterback and pair everybody together in the draft and move it forward. But you can also do what Washington had done with Kirk Cousins all those years ago. It's like, you know, go prove it and then do it again and then do it again. Is it, you know, penny wise, pound foolish to a degree? But if it keeps him pissed off and playing good football, I think your team and your fan base will be happy.
0: Might be all you need, right? Again, playing chess with Baker Mayfield. Who knew, right? All of a sudden.
1: Yeah, play puppeteer. They are the Geppetto. He is just Pinocchio.
0: You say we're being cheap. I say we're playing chess, right? There we go. Yeah, that's
1: nicely done.
0: Coming up next, we get back into round two of maybe the greatest radio game we have besides the Magic Johnson Twitter game.
2: I'm so excited.
0: 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Jason and Mike, Fox.
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1: Fox Sports Radio, the Jason Smith Show with my best friend, Mike Harmon. We have birthed the next great radio game tonight. Unfortunately, we can only do it so many times. But that's okay. We'll enjoy it while we can. Last couple of days, biggest story in the NBA has been the potential sale of the Lakers. I mean, the Lakers are being sold. But Jeannie Buss, former owner of the Lakers, who sold the Lakers to Mark Walter, who then subsequently sold it to Josh Kushner and Bob Iger. Discrepancy whether or not she's going to stay on with the Lakers because her siblings decided to sell the rest of their shares with the team. So now Jeannie Buss will no longer be able to be governor of the Lakers. Jeannie Buss saying, blank you, I'm pushing you all out, running the team myself. Now the siblings are saying, oh, blank us, no, blank you. We're voting to sell the rest of our shares in the Lakers, and good luck because you're out as governess. That being said, it is time to educate as well as entertain. So we play the Know Your Buss Kids game with Alex Teichert as our contestant.
2: Yay.
1: Alex Teichert knows nothing about the Buss Kids. This is how we play. Myself, Mike Harmon, Steve DeSager play along at home. I give you a first name, and Alex Teichert, you need to tell me if that is the name of a Buss Kid or not.
3: Sounds good.
1: Know Your Buss Kids.
3: Love them.
2: You haven't done any studying in the last hour, right?
3: Oh, absolutely not.
1: No. Okay. The only thing, obviously, that we told you know now, because we've done it last hour.
3: Yes.
1: Basically, they're all named James.
3: Yes.
1: Okay. Very good.
3: Makes sense why she liked Jay Moore.
1: Maybe. Yeah.
3: It's literally the capital J.
1: Phil Jackson doesn't seem to fit anymore.
3: No. Why?
4: Well, he still has Philly? A J in there.
1: Okay, that's true. Okay.
3: That's the end, though. Right.
4: Hey, Jackson.
3: She wanted to start with a J.
1: Maybe Jackson Buss is a kid. You never know.
3: Wow.
1: Let's see.
3: Huh.
1: Jesse. Is Jesse Buss a Buss Kid? Teichert, how do you feel about this?
3: Not confident.
1: Not confident.
3: No.
1: All right. I'm going to say, since you're not confident, you're going to get it right. That's my thing.
3: Okay.
1: You are going to get it right because you have no idea and you're going to guess right.
3: Okay.
1: Harmon?
4: Agreed.
1: Okay.
4: I'm with you. He's going to get this one.
2: I say no.
1: You say he's not going to get it right. Okay. All right.
3: I have lost Steve's faith.
1: Yeah, you have. You lost it last hour.
3: He was upset.
1: When I said Johnny Buss.
3: Yeah.
1: And you said no, and Steve went,
3: Oh, come on.
2: Because you said you had no idea.
3: I didn't.
2: I thought that was my best chance to get one right.
3: That's a good point.
1: Jesse Buss. Is Jesse Buss a Buss Kid?
3: I always remember the great Jesse's Girl. I'm going to say yes from the song.
1: Jesse Buss is a Buss Kid.
2: Yeah. Oh, man. I should get half a point because he thinks Jesse's a girl.
3: Oh, that's true. Is it not?
1: No, Jesse's. No. You know what? I feel bad for Steve. He's about to bang his head against the wall. I'm going to give you a half a point on that one, Steve.
4: I dig that. Uncle Jesse from the Dukes of Hazzard.
1: Yeah, okay.
4: You got Jesse, the great Jesse. Debbie Ryan from the show of the same name.
1: Sure. You got Jesse James.
3: Oh. Yeah, sure.
4: Jesse the Body Ventura.
1: And the other Jesse James.
3: Who's that one?
1: Well, it was Jesse James the singer.
4: Whoa.
1: Jesse James the outlaw.
3: Oh, okay.
1: Yeah. There's a bunch of Jesse.
4: Oh, I thought you were going. Oh.
1: No. What, where was I going?
4: I thought you were going into some other nether regions, too.
1: We got, wow.
3: Yeah, where are we going, Mike?
1: Where's your mind tonight, Harmon? Come on, man.
2: Jesse Full House.
1: Jesse, oh, sure.
4: Yeah.
1: Sure.
4: Great hair.
3: Jesse Eisenberg.
1: Yep. Okay, we're done with Jesse.
4: Luther.
1: We're done with Jesse. Yeah. We're done.
3: Okay. We are
1: on to. We're on to Jake.
3: Jake.
1: Is Jake Buss a Buss Kid?
3: Jake
1: Buss.
3: I feel confident in this one.
1: You do?
3: Yeah.
1: Ooh, I'm saying you're not going to get it. I'm saying no. If you're confident, I'm saying no. Not going to get it. Harmon?
3: Confident.
4: He got egomaniacal and chesty. No.
1: Okay.
2: No. Gosh. Clean sweep. No.
3: Wow.
1: Clean sweep. No. We all have no faith that you know if Jake Buss is a Buss Kid.
3: Okay.
1: Okay.
3: Well, guess what?
1: What?
3: I don't care if it is or isn't. I dislike Jake Paul, so no. I hope it's not a kid. That's my reason.
1: So your answer is?
3: No, not a kid.
1: You're not using any logic whatsoever.
3: Zero. I just dislike Jake Paul.
1: But you got it right.
3: Yes,
2: that's how he gets it right. Yes.
1: Is not a Buss Kid.
3: That's how we do it here.
1: How are you so...
3: Jake Butt, Jake Paul.
1: Jake Butt, sure. Oh, yeah.
3: Who's Butt?
4: Jake Busey.
3: Oh.
1: Okay, no.
3: That's a good bunt.
1: Okay, we can't just keep naming people with these names. We can't. We,
4: Jake and the Fat Man.
1: Can't just keep... you gotta explain to millennials what Jake and the Fat Man is.
3: Who's the Fat
4: Fantastic
3: Man?
4: Show. William all Conrad. The way back to 1987.
1: William Conrad was the Fat Man.
2: Who was an actual Fat Man. He didn't just put on weight for the role.
1: He was
3: a fat suit?
1: I thought Jake was the Fat Man. No, that's right. He was William Conrad was the Fat Man. Who was
4: and
1: Jake?
4: Joe Penny.
3: Or was Jake eaten by the Fat Man?
1: No. Joe Penny, who then made it big on Riptide.
3: Nicely
4: done.
1: Perry King and...
3: Tyler Mason.
1: No. And Gerald McCraney.
3: McCraney?
1: Yeah, Luke McCraney.
3: Oh.
1: McCraney.
2: By the way, Harmon, that was in the not-so-nice old days where you could just name a TV show Jake and the Fat Man.
1: Yeah, you could do that. Yeah.
3: What's going on, Fat Man?
1: Jaden? Is Jaden Buss a bus kid?
3: Not confident on this one.
1: Not confident. No. I'll say you get it right.
3: Oh, God.
1: It's my strategy. I'm sticking to it. Harmon?
3: Jaden. No.
4: Getting this one wrong.
2: No.
3: Jaden.
1: Wow, clean sweep for he's not getting it. Okay. Jaden Buss. Is Jaden Buss a bus kid?
3: You know, I'm going to go with my past logic because it helped me get it right.
1: What's your past logic?
3: I didn't like Jake Paul. Also don't like Jaden Smith. Not a fan. Think he's a little too showy, so I'm going to say no.
1: What about Jaden Daniels in the number 5?
3: I'm cool with that one.
1: Okay.
3: I'm going to say no, though. I don't like Jaden Smith.
1: Jaden Buss.
3: Not a kid.
1: Is not.
3: Let's go. A bus kid. Yeah.
4: How about that?
1: Your intellect and logic is truly dizzying.
3: But it works.
1: I will tell you that. No, it does work.
3: Doesn't have to make sense.
2: By the way, with the Jaden Daniels reference, you can't say there are 5 siblings.
1: Oh, no. There are 6 kids total.
3: 6?
1: 6 kids total. Yes, Genie and the other ones.
3: Wow.
1: Yeah. I think that's a rock band. Genie and the other ones.
2: Yeah, it's like the Jackson.
1: Sure. The Jackson 4+1. Yeah. That's how it works. Coming up next, all the latest big news out of Major League Baseball with John Paul Morosi, Fox. Hi, this is Jason Smith. 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
15: Howdy, fellow sports fans. It's Andy West. Let's take a look back on this day in sports history, August 19th. We'll start off today way back in 1909. The first race is held at the Indianapolis Motor Speedway. 12,000 spectators watch Austrian engineer Lewis Schwitzer win a five-mile race with an average speed of 57.4 miles per hour. Today in 1957, the New York Giants baseball team announced that the team's board of directors had voted 8-1 in favor of moving the team to San Francisco. The Giants would start in San Francisco in 1958. And today in 1996, the Phoenix Suns trade superstar forward Charles Barkley, along with a second-round draft pick, to the Houston Rockets for Robert Horry, Sam Cassell, Chucky Brown, and Mark Bryant. With the move, the Rockets added one of the greatest players of all time to a roster that already featured Hakeem Olajuwon and Clyde Drexler, and the team was coming off back-to-back NBA titles. The trio never did win a title together, and Barkley retired after the 2000 NBA season.
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2: Bucks tied at 3, and those two due for a day game at Wrigley tomorrow. The Dodgers held on 7-6 at Colorado. Shohei Ohtani with his 30th home run. By the way, Pete Crow Armstrong with another leadoff homer for the Cubs tonight. Houston just a game ahead of the Rangers in the AL West. Texas a 5-0 winner over Washington, while Houston lost at home 3-1 to the Angels. Milwaukee 22-0 over Seattle. In a game, the Brewers led 1-0 in the fifth. San Diego's Fernando Tatis Jr. hit two home runs in a 5-2 victory at the Mets, ending New York's four-game winning streak. Philadelphia won its fifth in a row, 6-4 over Miami. Cleveland beat San Francisco 8-1. Joe Adell, a homer and six RBIs. Toronto won at Tampa Bay 10-5. Yankees won at Baltimore 3-1. I'm Steve DeSager.
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1: 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Let us know what you think. Again, just search Jason Smith Show on YouTube and subscribe. Mike and I love putting this content up for you every single night. Well, a big night in Major League Baseball. What's next for the Dodgers? What's next for Ketel Marte? What's next for the Mariners? Oh, my goodness. Joining us now on the hotline, nobody better to break it down with, MLB Network insider extraordinaire. He's on Twitter at John Morosi. It is the Pope, John Paul Morosi. Pope, what's happening, man? How are you tonight?
22: I'm doing great, and I just want to remind all of our listeners tonight that I, just while you were doing the introduction, I went onto YouTube, typed in Jason Smith Show, and it very quickly populates excellent content. So I would recommend So the only thing, if you are driving, do not do this right now, because do it when you get home. I always want to say don't text and drive, but I can confirm sources independently confirming the Jason Smith Show YouTube page is excellent, informative, and I will learn a lot about a variety of NBA topics that I don't know a whole lot about that I'm going to learn by reading and listening to this amazing YouTube page.
1: Well, thank you very much. Just so you know, I did not tell John Paul, hey, can you mention this? That is completely unprompted from John Paul Morosi right there.
22: That's right. Exactly. It's authentic and recognizing the excellent content that you put out there, because as we have covered a great many times, I still, while I obviously cover a lot of baseball, cover a lot of hockey, dabble in field hockey, dabble in World Cup soccer, but there are a great many things like the NFL that I don't know a lot about. So I need to educate myself. And because I go, because again, the last time I knew a lot about the Lions, our radio colleague Rodney Pete was playing for the Lions. So this goes back a few years.
1: Well, I also think I know why John Paul is doing this, Mike, and I wouldn't be the radio host I was if I did not bring this up. Is that, you know,
0: super sleuthing?
1: Every year, John Paul Morosi picks the Seattle Mariners for stuff that's very special. Last year, he picked them for special things. They nearly made the World Series. Every year, he does it. And tonight, the Mariners lost 22-0. So I think maybe he was hoping I wouldn't bring up that 22-0 loss. But John Paul, 22-0, like this is rock bottom for the Mariners, right? Like, it doesn't get worse than this, does it?
22: Two field goals to go along with a touchdown and a safety there that the Packers rolled up on that win. Listen, the only silver lining for the Mariners is that the total goals don't count. This is not a tiebreaker in the World Cup group stage right now. Listen, it was ironic because I was actually on the air earlier today with my friend Jamie Campbell on Sportsnet in Toronto, and Jamie said somewhat tongue-in-cheekly, hey, John, we're going to talk about the Mariners because by the standards of this American League wildcard picture, two wins in a row, they're on a winning streak. How great is this? And I went into this whole thing about all the Mariners. They've got, they now have got Brendan Donovan back and they're going to turn the corner. Maybe Cal Raleigh's going to get going. And it did not work. I said that like 7 hours ago. That was my statement. And now the only redeeming quality here is that they are in the American League wild card standings, which is the ultimate. You know how when, quick tangent here, I was very fortunate that when I was in college and I was failing organic chemistry, we had what was called a redemption final, where if you scored better on a particular section of the final, that would then become your midterm grade. It would boost you up a little bit. Again, I was set up to succeed. That was a real thing. The resurrection final is what it was called. Well, it's as if all these teams right now in the wild card mix, all below 500 for that final spot, they're all getting the redemption resurrection final. Rangers, Twins, Jays, Guardians, Orioles, Tigers, Mariners. To varying degrees, they're still involved, despite the fact that their first half had very little about it to be redeemed.
0: All right, so let's ask that question. Wild card, I mean, in both leagues, the fact that in American League, obviously more pronounced, but is mediocrity / bad baseball still good for baseball because it's close late?
22: You know, Mike, I was actually contemplating that exact question earlier today. And here's where I land on it. It is good. It is good for baseball. It is good for baseball. It really is. Because if you looked at the olden days, way back in the day, when it was just four playoff teams per league, okay, so not actually that long ago, was the rule where you'd have four playoff teams, okay, the three division champions and a wild card. If that was the case, there would be almost no drama on the National League side. Brewers, Dodgers, Braves, Cubs, that's it. And then on the AL side, all these teams we're talking about, yes, you would have still a pretty dramatic two versus three matchup in the American League East where the Yankees and Red Sox would be going at it. But there wouldn't be that much drama. I suppose there would be for those two divisions there in the Central and the West. But the point is, we have a lot more drama, and there's about a half a dozen teams. Again, Rangers, Twins, Blue Jays, Guardians, Orioles, Tigers, Mariners. In any other world, those in the pre-expansion of the wild card universe, those teams would all be looking at their prospect lists and thinking about 2027. It is much better this way. I realize there will be a mediocre team that makes it in. But there have been mediocre teams that have made it in. Basically every other sport, we have the conversation. I at least know this much about the NFL. there's almost always a team that is somewhere right at the level of a winning record, losing record, 500 that gets in, and there's always an outcry. Does this team belong in there? I've followed enough to know that. And there's plenty of teams in the NHL that are propped up by what people like to call the loser points when you get a point for losing in overtime. So in general, I am okay with it. I realize there is a lot of mediocrity, but I would rather have fans caring about baseball than not caring about baseball. And there are six or seven American League cities that right now care about the game that would not care about the game as much if their teams were out of it under the old rules.
1: MLB Network insider John Paul Morosi, our guest here on Fox Sports Radio. All right, let's get to what's happened the last few days, the big conversation around the Dodgers. Edwin Diaz goes on the injured list with a neck injury. Maybe they just want to sit him down with an ERA of 11.5. Kyle Tucker, all kinds of problems with the Dodgers. This signing did not work out. And I know the Dodgers have been kind of taking it in the teeth over the course of the past few days, but John Paul, we talked about this earlier tonight, is that the amazing thing is that this would sink just about any other team in Major League Baseball. The Dodgers had the worst offseason of anybody in the game, the money they gave out to Tucker and Edwin Diaz, and still they're 24 games over 500 and lead the NL West by 8 games. Like if anything should piss off people in Major League Baseball, like, that should be what it is. Not the Dodgers spent all this money. Oh, they spent it out, spent everybody. They spent $300 million on guys they can't even put on the field, and they're still up by 24. They're still over 500 by 24 games.
22: Jason, that is exactly the point, that they are making all of these mistakes, and yet they're better than just about anyone else. And it is proof positive, if we're being honest about this, that the Dodgers are playing a different game than everyone else. The ability they have to defer money, to bring in players, obviously, that those that even want to, that they're comfortable. Again, Ohtani set the standard for this, deferring money to the future, clever opt-outs, whatever it might be, it allows them to build this super team and manage their payroll accordingly, which I think does cry out for a need to change the system in some way. I guess time will tell if that ends up being a salary cap or just a reduction on the ability of deferred payments, et cetera. Obviously, I would believe that if that were to happen, a lot of the contracts that have been signed will be grandfathered. Then it's going to take some time to work through it, but this is evidence that they can make mistakes, and they have made mistakes. Just go back and look at their last 10 years. They've spent plenty of money that has not brought back a whole lot of value, but they have the ability to make mistakes and still win and still outspend their mistakes. And listen, they've developed their own talent very well, in some ways at least. They've also been able to trade some of their players to get better veteran players. They did it again this year with Skubal. But you're spot on. This is evidence of the unfair playing field is not just signing the players. It's the fact that you can make mistakes when you sign the players and then still go on and potentially win the World Series. That is how the system is not fair and why there is an outcry for change.
0: JP, we stay with the Dodgers for a second and go National League wide. You got your Shohei Ohtani getting back towards throwing and, you know, bullpen sessions, whatever. The long road is that first step. If you had to cast a vote today for MVP, both he and PCA, Homer again, huge rain delay now in Chicago. Who you casting a vote for? Does the pitching first half outweigh the stolen base and defense of PCA?
22: Pete Crow Armstrong is the National League MVP right now. If I had a ballot in front of me at the moment, he
1: yay!
22: Gets the vote.
1: Thanks, John
22: he's
1: Paul.
22: Just,
1: yay!
22: He's just and again, I knew this was going to come up because for those that don't know, for those that are looking for an explanation as to the anguished cries of one of your brave co-hosts, well, that is because Pete Crow Armstrong's journey in pro ball began as a young member of the New York Mets, and he was then traded for a rental player, Javier Baez, and that has become a as you may understand, a bone of contention for our dear colleague Mr. Jason Smith. So it's understandable. It is really, really wild to think about how all of these things would be different. And actually, I'm glad that you brought my attention back to the fact that PCA was a Mets prospect, because one of the most important things is that GMs, good GMs, and I'm going to tell on ourselves a little bit here, they don't always have to listen to us. When we say, hey, go out there and sign this big-time player, go sign Kyle Tucker, go sign Edwin Diaz, go trade for Javier Baez, sometimes the right answer is, no, you know what? I'm not going to do that because I like my guys, or I don't want to, or if I spend a dollar on Kyle Tucker, at least in any sort of rational budgetary universe, a dollar on Kyle Tucker is not a dollar you can spend on someone else. And that is the essential issue that Major League Baseball is trying to confront themselves with. But it is the ability to say no, my friends, is really important for Major League Baseball general managers. And the Dodgers don't have to say it as often, but believe you me, if you are a small to a mid-market GM, you've got to know what your limit is. And sometimes, you know what, Jason and Mike? The wise thing is to not trade Pete Crow Armstrong.
0: Oh, I thought you were going to say Pete Alonso and let him leave.
1: Stop with that.
22: There's another guy by the name of Pete Alonso who Mike, can you refresh my memory? Did he just win a Player of the Week award in the National League? Oh, no, he doesn't play in the National League anymore. He signed with an American League team. Yeah, so, Jason, you lay it out there. I'll say this. Dollar for dollar, you're right. The Dodgers spent more money on ineffective players, but man, there's this team out east that made a pretty good bid for another pretty abysmal offseason too. So man, it's amazing when the two teams that have lousy off seasons, their first names are New York and Los Angeles, and man, sitting here in the middle part of the country, it does make interesting sport to look at the coast and say, hey, what were you guys doing, man?
1: Well, ours, John Paul, ours is an aspect. I say, okay, we didn't bring back Alonso, but we didn't sign Tucker and Diaz. So, okay. Like that's I'm okay with that. All right, then.
22: Well,
1: that's
22: a lot. Okay. Have you looked at some other guys you signed? I'm not going to.
1: You know, I'm just going to focus on that, John Paul. I'm just going to focus on that right now.
22: Just in the fullness of dialogue here, we do have those numbers. You know, Jason, they're publicly available. You can go to Baseball Reference. Again, not when you're driving, but at some point in time later on tonight, just you know, log on there and say, yeah, how many guys here are under league average hitters? There's a few names there. There's a few names there, Jason.
1: All right. Well, lastly, John, and I say lastly, hey, Ketel Marte on the restricted list with the Diamondbacks didn't show up for a game the other night and now supposedly was going back for tests on his knee. I'm going to give you three choices for Marte the rest of this year. He either doesn't play in Major League Baseball, he plays for the Diamondbacks, or the Diamondbacks let him go. What do you think is the most likely thing that happens with Marte?
22: Man, that's a great question. I think the most likely is that he does not play at all. I do not see them releasing him. There's still, he has value. Now they've had him out there on the trade market last winter. Didn't really go anywhere. When he plays, he's really valuable. But this is mercurial to say the very least in terms of how this has all played out. It's not just. And by the way, this has been hinted at with different reporting in the past. I know Nick Pecoro has written about this in the Arizona Republic about some issues that there were in the clubhouse for him. This kind of illustrates in a very big way, in a very undeniable way, that there is a lack of communication here. He is an emotional guy. He is well liked by people around the organization, but there always just seems to be noise there, and that is counterproductive for a team that, by the way, you know, it's one thing if the team is in last place and playing for nothing. They're right in the middle of this thing, and this is a series at Fenway Park, and I think that the thing that concerns me the most, and this is just the concern, and you heard Torrey Lovello's comments, I'm sure many people did last night, Torrey just indicating his concern for Ketel the person, and that's by the way is the right leadership to show if you're Torrey Lovello. But not communicating with the training staff, not communicating with the organization, even teammates. That's what has me worried for his his well-being, to be honest with you, and just where he's at emotionally, mentally, in addition to the physical part. So it is a difficult time for a team that otherwise is in a pretty good position. And it's a bummer for a player that really, when he's at his peak, is just a delight to watch. And someone that does have a lot of friends in that clubhouse, especially Geraldo Perdomo, and obviously his manager, Torre Lovello, speaking very warmly about what he means to him.
1: He's on Twitter at John Morosi. That is at John Morosi, the Pope. MLB Network Insider, John Paul. Thanks, buddy. Appreciate it. We'll talk to you next week. Have fun.
22: You got it, my friends. Sorry that I brought the truth about the Mets, but as you know, it's not exactly a small market team that's playing in a spot where you only get the one update a week in Baseball America. Those days are kind of gone.
1: Hey, that's all right. I'm not the Mariners tonight. I'm fine.
22: You are not. The sources confirm you are not the Mariners. I can confirm that.
1: Thanks a bunch, John Paul. We'll talk to you, bud.
0: Be good, buddy.
1: There goes John Paul Morosi. Hey, speaking of the Mariners, you think, well, losing 22-0 is maybe the most embarrassing score of the year? Oh, no. Wait till we tell you about what happened at the end of this game that makes the Mariners and their season look even worse. You're not going to believe it. But that's next. Jason and Mike, Fox Sports Radio.
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0: 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One from the WNBA and one from Major League Baseball. First thing I got to tell you, Las Vegas Aces get pounded tonight in the big nightcap on national TV. Vegas Aces head coach Becky Hammon not around for the end of this game as she was ejected in the first half for arguing a call. And I give Becky Hammon a lot of credit. This is not one of those, hey, I disagree, I got close to the official, and the official double-teamed me up. No, no, no, no. She goes onto the floor, pursues the official, and gets thrown out in absolute baller fashion. Here's what it sounded like.
10: Mismatch over Gray will drop. And a technical foul on Becky Hammon, and she's got to be careful not to get another one. And she does, and Hammon has been tossed. Becky Hammon ejected here with 5:06 to go in the first half. The drama elevates.
0: ESPN on the call, Becky Hammon gets ejected. Just got ejected. The Atlanta Dream beat the Aces 97-82. And it's like, it's not like she fought to stay on the court. Like she knew after she said her piece, I'm walking off now, high-fiving the fans. Yeah, I'm out of here. Like that was a baller ejection tonight, man. Like this is, I'm on the court right away. I'm upset. I'm getting thrown out of this game. Like, oh, dinner reservations. I really would like to make this at someone's rehearsal dinner or, you know, whatever. Nah, I got to get out of this game early. I'm late. Cause she was just leaving, man. That was fast.
11: Well, 4-point game at that time, 5 minutes left in the second quarter. Referees down on the end line and just takes 3 steps, fist pumping. It was almost like one of those WWE circumstances where you've got the guy who's the GM just announced that you're fighting the guy or girl, you don't want to fight. He's like, no, you can't, blah, blah. And then she's screaming and jumping around. And then the two guys get off, the assistant coaches that are wearing suit coats with like hoodies underneath, which looks just kind of odd.
0: Yeah. Yeah, it does. It does look a little weird. I'm not going to lie. A little weird.
11: They're going to put the hoods up and like they're going to do like the Cobra dance. Like they're coming in for dodgeball.
0: Do you think it wasn't about the play at all that, you know, the play happened and the official ran by and said, you know, Jalen Brunson had 45 in game 5 of the NBA Finals. And, oh, I got to come out. Got to yell at you. And the official goes, if you had a 1A, your old team might have won that game, but you didn't have a 1A. You don't have a 1A now. I got Asia Wilson. She's won 11 MVPs in the WNBA. You don't have a 1A. You don't have a 1A. Oh, you're out of this game. Like, maybe that happened.
11: She was high-fiving people on the way up the tunnel. Your obsession with Becky Hammon and her like or dislike or dismissal or kayfabe moment with the Jalen Brunson thing.
0: Oh, dude,
11: really,
0: it's great.
11: Really just vexes me.
0: That's what she's known for, man. No matter what she wins in the WNBA, no matter what it is, you'll be in the assistant coach of the Spurs for the longest time. No, she's the one that didn't want the smoke on Jalen Brunson and walked away from any sort of responsibility over saying something that was wrong that made it look like you were picking on the guy and you didn't like him. That's going to be what people remember her for.
11: Are you new to sports media?
0: That's what people remember her for. The first line of her Wikipedia page. Becky Hammon, who was once so famously proven wrong about Jalen Brunson, yet refused to acknowledge it, was a four-time WNBA champion, blah, blah, blah, blah, blah, blah, blah. Like, that's going to be
11: I really thought you'd gotten banned from your editing privileges on Wikipedia.
0: I'm not saying that's what it says. I'm saying that's what it will wind up saying when it's all said and done. And what if I do have,
11: so you're just wordsmithing now.
0: Editing power on Wikipedia?
11: Seems like maybe you got your privileges back or you created an alias.
0: What if Jalen Brunson is texting me saying, yeah, put that up there, man. You put that up there for me.
11: Makes you the, you're not the king in New York. What does that make you, the jester?
0: No, I'm the prince. Jalen Brunson can be the king in New York. I'll be the prince in New York. Because okay. I'll come out to Prince songs.
11: Are you going to wear all purple?
0: Oh, of course. Well, come on. That's Prince's purple color, velvet. Man. I have to. I got to wear. I'll drink Crown Royal, whatever else, man. Purple velvet. That's it, man. Me, Prince songs, Crown Royal.
11: I always like getting those bags.
0: Yeah. I'll come out to Get Off by Prince. Ow!
11: I just recognize, as I got a little bit older, either someone was just taking them from a bar.

0: forgets one very important thing after he catches this fly ball. This is what it sounded like. Teichert, we got it? I know you're doing bus family research, Alex Teichert, but we have to be able to get this.
1: Margin of victory is 20-0. As Yelich flies out for the second out, and there is run. Oh, number 20, but...
2: Oh, he threw it up.
1: He did. He threw it
2: into the bullpen.
1: Into the bullpen. He thought it was the last out.
2: Not a home run. No, it's an out. But then two bases from
1: two
2: the field.
1: Two bases for both of the runners.
2: I couldn't figure out where the ball was.
1: Yeah, he thought it was three outs.
0: Brewers radio on the call. Yes, J-Rod catches the fly ball, thought it was the third out of the inning, throws the ball into the bullpen, except it's only the second out. So you get the sacrifice fly tag up. Then you get the two base rule because he threw the ball into the stands. Another run scored. Runner went to third. Yeah, that's kind of been the Mariners. That's the Mariners season in one play right there.
3: Just a couple of games out of that last wild card spot.
0: How? The American League is so bad, man. I mean, this is as bad. This has got to be hopefully rock bottom for the Mariners. Because if it's not, man, I don't want to see what's under rock bottom here. But like, that's embarrassing, man. They could not score for like weeks on end and get like three hits a game and lose 22-0 and still, you're only three games out. Only three games out of a wild card. Like, come on, man.
3: Well, I mean, that's the beauty of it. It doesn't matter if you lose by one run or 22. It's one loss.
0: Yeah, but it's not like they have a lot. This loss and then all these other bad losses where they can't hit the ball. And still, they're like eight games under 500.
3: They're four games back of the Astros for the division lead.
0: We're right there. That's just embarrassing. It's more embarrassing for the Mariners, but it's also embarrassing for the American League.
3: You know, with their record, the Mets would be about six games out in the AL West.
0: They'd be printing playoff tickets at Citi Field right now.
3: They would.
0: Look how bad it is. Oh, we've turned it around under Andy Green. Oh, we're going to be great, man. We're only six games out. Yeah, no,
3: hey,
0: not
3: quickly.
0: The American League.
3: Now they say the front office they're still moving him back up to the up into the suites and into the spreadsheets instead of the dugout. What do you think of that?
0: Well, I think it depends if they finish with a torrid September and they finish close to 500, they all want Andy Green back. I think they'll bring him back. But bottom line, yeah, no, I think he'll go back up. Look, the Mets are playing. They have no pressure on them. The Mets can never play with any sort of expectation. When did they start playing well? When expectation was gone, the season was over. Right? Oh, no, that's every year for the Mets. If they have expectation, they can't play well. When there's no expectation, they play well. That's why I expect them to have a good year next year, because there'll be zero expectation on them next year. So that's what's going on. But, hey, Andy Green, if they have a big September, why not, man? Why not?
3: Give him a shot.
0: Yeah, why not?
3: Played some inspired baseball.
0: Why not, man? We're 500.
3: Now, if only you had,
0: we're 500 with Andy Green. We're so good. Okay, yeah. Let's stop right there. Let's stop with that right there. Let's I still like you, so let's stop with that right there.
3: Okay. You can save that hate for Morosi. That was about as negative as John Paul ever has been, and all he did was state facts.
0: I know. Let's find out what's trending right now in the wide world of sports from Special Delivery. Steve DeSager, SD, what do you got for us?
4: After a rain delay at Wrigley Field, they've resumed, and the game now has two outs in the bottom of the ninth and is still tied. Cubs and White Sox even at three. The Cubs do have, with two outs, Alex Bregman at the plate, runners at first and second. The Brewers did win 22-0 over Seattle in a game where Milwaukee was up 1-0 in the fifth inning. Update, Bregman with a single to center field, and here at this late hour, not yet midnight, but late in Chicago, another thriller for the home team like last night. Here, it's a Cubs 4-3 win.
3: Yeah.
4: A run in the bottom of the ninth. And yes, Pete Crow Armstrong did have another leadoff home run tonight. He is batting .282 this season, now with 31 homers, 79 RBIs. Shohei Ohtani, 30 homers, 80 RBIs. Dodgers held on to win at Colorado, 7-6. L.A. plays closer Edwin Diaz on the IL with a neck injury. His ERA this year, 11.85. The Rockies play star catcher Hunter Goodman on the IL with a strained shoulder. He has 34 home runs. Colorado, the worst team in the National League, 50-76. The Dodgers record since July 1st, now 20-20.

0: That's also a tie for the best record in the American League.
1: Yeah, it would be. It would be. In the AL West, Houston just one game ahead of the Texas Rangers. Houston was beaten at home 3-1 by the Angels, while Texas shut out Washington 5-0. Texas pitcher Jacob deGrom could start Thursday after a bullpen session today. Triceps injury was the problem. Minnesota and Kansas City each won at home. Boston and Pittsburgh as well. San Diego ended the Mets' four-game winning streak 5-2 at New York. Fernando Tatis Jr. hit two home runs and robbed a grand slam bid in right field. Philadelphia won its fifth straight game, 6-4 over Miami. St. Louis and Cleveland with win. Yankees and Toronto as well. The Yanks had pitcher Carlos Rodon start tonight. Off the IL, he went four innings with four strikeouts. The Yankees second place in the AL East, five games back at Tampa Bay now. Yankees outfielder Cody Bellinger could start rehab at AAA on Thursday. Red Sox outfielder Roman Anthony started rehab at AA tonight, and homered finally back from the finger injury. To college football, North Carolina's starting QB will be Billy Edwards, a transfer from Wisconsin. He also played at Maryland. The Tar Heels play the first game of the season in Dublin at the end of the month against TCU. The NFL's next preseason games are Thursday, two of them. LA Chargers new center Tyler Biadasz was carted off at practice today with a leg injury. A 49ers player in this joint practice fell on his knee. The Giants signed running back Najee Harris. The Seahawks still plan to sign defensive back Terrion Arnold, reportedly. Jeannie Buss's five siblings reiterated that they want to sell the family stake in the Lakers. If it's sold, Jeannie Buss cannot remain as team governor. Yesterday, through her attorney, Jeannie demanded a retraction from the family, but reportedly five of the six Buss kids voted to sell on Monday. If this goes through, the two new majority owners would own nearly 85% of the Lakers pending league approval.
0: Steve, remember, you can't say five. Jaden Daniels owns all copyright to the number five.
1: Is that just going in this month or until college football season starts?
0: Just say the remainder of the Buss siblings. That's all you can say.
1: I think once the college season starts Labor Day weekend and LSU officially turns its back on Jaden Daniels, I think we're going to
0: Very good.
1: Four WNBA games tonight, including an Indiana win at Toronto. Caitlin Clark, 24 points. The Toronto Tempo have lost 11 in a row. Coco Gauff won her third round match in Cincinnati, but Sloane Stephens lost. Back to you.
0: Thank you, Steve-O. Coming up next, yes, the best, most fun, and educational way to get to the next level on the biggest NBA story of the past 3 days. That's next right here. 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

0: 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Know your bus, kids.
1: Child gets on the bus.
0: Last couple of days, the big back and forth. The bus siblings decide we're going to sell all our shares in the Lakers, which would remove Jeannie Buss as governor, as the Lakers were sold again 10 days ago. Jeannie Buss says, no, that can't happen. And now both sides are at odds. Both sides trying to boot the other one out. Jeannie Buss was able to run the Lakers and boot her siblings out. Now the siblings are saying, okay, no, blank us, blank you. We are finding a way. We're selling all our shares and you're out as governess. Knowing this is happening, we need to educate as well as entertain. So we are playing the Know Your Bus Kids game. And our competitor is intrepid engineer, producer.
2: Yes.
0: Who is not a sports fan.
2: Not at all.
0: Alex Teicher.
2: Oh my gosh. There's one thing I love more than learning things, Jason. It's the things I still need to learn.
0: Yes, that's good. I like that. That's good. That's
2: wow. Thank you. Steve, I know.
1: Deep. That was so profound.
0: So here's the game. It's very simple.
3: I thought you were going to say juice, but...
0: No, okay. No. I'm going to give you a name, and Alex Teicher has to decide whether or not that is the name of a bus sibling or not. Now, you know that Jeannie is a bus sibling, and you know that they're mainly all begin with J.
2: Yes, I've learned that much.
0: All right, very good.
2: So, also, Jesse. I've learned... Yeah, Jesse, yeah. I have a disdain for Jake Paul. I learned that, too.
0: Jake Paul, not a bus kid.
2: Thank gosh.
0: Not a bus kid.
2: Bad for them.
0: All right. So I give
3: almost
0: you the name.
3: Almost as rich.
0: Really? This is true. Yeah, one couple more fights.
2: What?
0: Couple more fights. Maybe if he fought all the bus siblings at once in the octagon.
3: Somebody might be able to step in considering what's going on now.
0: So I give you the name, Teicher. You tell me if it's a bus kid, and we bet to see if you're going to get it right or not.
2: Okay, I'm down.
0: All right.
2: Love this game. Hey, Steve.
0: Julie Bus.
2: Julie
0: Bus.
2: Can you spell it for me?
0: J-U-L-I-E. Julie Bus is Julie Bus. A name. Do you think you know this?
2: I don't feel sure about this one.
0: All right, then I'm going to say he gets it wrong.
2: Okay.
0: No, you know, you're not sure about this?
2: I'm not sure.
0: I'm going to believe in you and say you get it right. No, I'm going to say you get it right.
2: I love that.
0: I think Teicher gets this right. Steve-O, what do you think?
3: It's not a matter of believing. I say no.
0: Okay, she's not going to get it right.
2: I need your belief, Steve.
0: Harmon, what do you think?
4: He's getting there.
0: He's getting it right. Okay,
2: yes.
0: So both you and I think he's going to get this right. DeSager believes you're going to get it wrong. Is Julie Bus.
2: Is it cheating?
0: One of the bus kids.
2: To ask of the ones we've already done. Like the one that we've gotten that has confirmed a kid so far. We have one, right?
4: No, see, if you don't remember, I mean...
3: Jesse, that's and it's a guy.
0: No. Okay. And just again, for the third hour, Jack Bus is not a bus
2: that's
0: kid.
2: Right.
0: Okay, just so very good.
3: Jack.
2: Okay.
0: Julie Bus, yes.
2: Julie Bus.
0: Yep.
2: If there's a genie...
0: Yeah?
2: I have a hard time thinking he would say Julie.
0: Okay.
2: I know of a Julie Talbot, a lot of respect and love.
0: Even though they're all with J's, you think Julie is out?
2: No. It'd be too weird. Like, say you're upset, one of them's something wrong. You're like, Jeannie, Julie. It's just too close. I'd been saying no.
0: Okay.
2: Not
0: a kid.
2: Yes, final answer.
0: Harmon and I are celebrating because you got it right.
2: Let's go.
3: Julie Bus. Logic in this.
0: There's no logic. Steve, you have gotten everyone wrong so far. And you know more about the bus kids than any of us.
3: Yeah, exactly.
0: All right.
2: Throw logic out,
0: Steve. So you don't think Julie Bus is a kid? All right, here we go.
2: No.
0: Alex Teicher. Jeannie Bus.
2: Jeannie.
0: Is Jeannie Bus a bus kid?
2: I hope not. That's funny.
0: All right, so
2: I'm going to say I'm not confident on this one.
0: You're not confident?
2: No, not
0: I'll
2: at all.
0: Say you'll get it right. I'm going to stick with that philosophy. Harmon?
4: I'm going to say no.
3: I'll say no.
0: All right, so this is a big one now.
2: Okay.
0: I say you're going to get it right.
2: Right.
0: Harmon and DeSager think you're going to get it wrong.
2: Okay.
0: Is Jeannie Bus, not Jeannie Bus, not Julie Bus, is Jeannie Bus a bus sibling?
2: Is this like Magic Johnson where you're trying to mess with me now, or is this actually a name?
0: It's well, Jeannie is a name.
2: Is it an actual bus name is what I'm saying.
0: That's the game.
2: Steve, don't laugh. There's apples out there. These are wild times.
0: That's the game. That's the game.
2: Okay, I'm going to say...
0: Jeannie Bus a bus kid?
2: Yes. Yes, it is a bus kid.
0: Jeannie Bus.
2: I'm going to say yes.
0: Is... a bus kid.
2: Is
0: it? Yes, Alex Teichert. Yeah.
3: Look at that. Why didn't you apply the same logic from the previous Julie name?
2: Well, this one I was confused. I thought he was tricking me, Steve. They were too close, so I had to go with this one.
3: Yes, Janie Buss ran the Lakers charity arm, community yes. involvement arm for years.
2: Really?
3: Yes.
2: How long?
3: Oh, I interviewed her 20 years ago.
2: Wow.
5: Alex, I just want to let you know this before we do the next one.
2: Okay.
5: Do you know how much Steve DeSager dislikes you right now?
2: He doesn't like
5: so much.
2: I thought it was his favorite for a while.
5: He's gone over with you, and this is the third time we're playing this game.
2: Steve, I guess this is a test of our love right now.
5: All right.
3: And being inconsistent.
2: That is one of my consistencies.
5: Ready?
2: I'm so ready.
5: Jan Buss.
2: Stop, dude.
5: Jan Buss. Is Jan Buss a bus kid?
2: Jan.
5: How do you feel about Jan Buss?
2: Not good.
5: Don't feel good.
2: I don't feel good about
5: this. I'm going to say he gets it right. He doesn't feel good. DeSager, what do you got?
3: He never feels good, so I'll say sure. Of course you get it right.
5: Okay. All right.
2: I love Steve.
5: Harm, what do you got?
2: Getting it, Steve.
5: Harm, what do you got?
4: I'm going to say he gets this one right.
3: 2 hours to catch
5: up. Okay, so we all are going to say he gets it right.
2: Okay.
5: We're all going to say, okay, so not Julie Buss.
2: Nope.
5: Not Janie Buss.
2: Nope.
5: This is Jan Buss.
2: Jan.
5: Capital J-A-N.
2: Okay.
5: Jan Buss.
4: N is in Nancy. Not M is in jam.
5: What's your philosophy?
2: Jan, and like Nancy Harmon said, I wonder if she also gets insight to the stock market. I'm going to say yes, this is a name because that sounds more like something he'd want to have for his entourage of children, like his own little J5.
5: So you say he's going to want Janie and
2: yes,
5: Jan.
2: Yes, I'm going to say yes.
5: Okay, Jan Buss is not a bus name.
4: Wow.
5: No.
2: Okay.
5: Once again, I win this round. Steve DeSager still looking for his first match in this game. You have not. If this was match game, you'd have been off in the first segment. Yeah. You'd have been gone. Well, you can't match anybody. You've gone 0 for 3 hours, Steve.
3: Yeah, well, I got a long way to go to catch Kyle Tucker, though.
5: All right. We'll have one more round of Know Your Buss Kids. See if just to see if Steve can get one right.
2: I believe in Steve.
5: All right, we got that next hour. But coming up next,
3: wait, I know all the buss kids.
5: But that's why we're Tyshirt's
4: doing
5: it.
4: It doesn't matter
5: exactly.
4: What you know.
3: Exactly.
5: Big story out of the NFL coming off a brawl at spring training camp today. Fox.
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3: The Chicago Cubs won after a late rain delay at Wrigley Field, 4-3 the final over the White Sox with a run in the bottom of the ninth. For the Cubs, that is their 13th walk-off win this season. Pete Crow Armstrong did have a leadoff homer in this one. The Dodgers got Shohei Ohtani's 30th homer of the season and held on 7-6 at Colorado, the team with the worst record in the National League, 50-76. The Brewers have the best record in the majors, 78-48. Milwaukee shut out Seattle 22-0. Brewers led 1-0 in the fifth. Yankees won 3-1 at Baltimore. Trent Grisham, all three RBIs. Toronto beat Tampa Bay and Nick Martinez 10-5. Philly won its fifth straight, 6-4 over Miami. The Padres won at the Mets, 5-2. Fernando Tatis Jr. hit two home runs. Texas with a win. Houston lost. WNBA Indiana sent Toronto to an 11th straight loss. I'm Steve DeSager.
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2: I thought you're a Laker fan, Steve.
3: I think I got the second one, the very first hour.
1: You have not matched with Alex Tyshirt at all.
3: That's really Alex's problem.
2: No, it's probably, oh, no. I'm a bus connoisseur.
1: You're a bus.
3: I bet he can't spell the last name.
1: Oh, yeah, yeah. How is bus spelled?
2: Steve, I don't like this right now.
1: How is bus spelled? My bus family, how is it spelled?
2: B-U-S.
3: I disagree. There!
1: Okay, there you go.
4: He left off the S for savings.
1: B-U-S.
4: B-U-S. Or to watch Steve's head explode. What shade of red is he?
1: Do the bus siblings have a kid named Magic School?
2: Yes.
1: Okay, all right, very good. Okay.
2: I knew it.
1: All right, very good. Yeah. Okay.
4: That's, you know, they're getting ready to make a movie of that.
1: All right. The Magic School Bus, really?
4: Yeah.
1: Okay. Zac Efron, who's in that?
4: I forget who was cast as Miss Frizzle.
1: Miss Frizzle. Colin Frizzle from Love Actually?
4: Oh, that would be nice. Frizzle. That would be nice. Elizabeth Banks has actually been cast as Miss Frizzle.
1: Oh, okay. All right. Wow. See, the more you know. I did not know that.
4: How about that?
1: I did not know that.
4: I added value today.
1: We have one more round of the Know Your Bus Kids game coming up in about a half hour. We'll see if Steve DeSager can.
3: You know why there's one more round? It's because we haven't come close to running out of kids.
1: No,
3: that's how little he knows the bus fan.
1: I still have real bus kids names ready to go in the game. I tell you, we got one more round to
3: Jan,
1: go.
3: Jan? Yeah. Jake?
1: Jan,
3: no,
1: Jan, Jane, Janie, like tight. It's a
4: George Glass.
1: Yeah, it can be a tough one.
2: I'm pulling
3: very good Brady Bunch reference.
4: Thank you.
1: You explain to Gen Xers who George Glass is. You have to do that.
2: Glass half full.
4: You know they did a pop Funko of Jan Brady with George Glass, and it's her sitting on the couch, and there's nothing in the seat. So okay. You bought air.
3: Is right. She wearing the wig that she bought?
1: All right, now before
2: how about
1: we,
2: this? How
1: wait,
2: about
1: wait,
2: this, Jay?
1: Wait. No. Before let's do one more fun bet before we get to the big football story.
2: Okay.
1: Mm. If I said Harmon, you and DeSager, outside of Jan now, because you know now you let that go. How many of the Brady kids can Tyshirt name? How many of the other five Brady kids can he name? How
3: can
1: many
3: you say? Can you say five?
1: How many of the other four plus? Sorry, Jaden Daniels. How many of the other four plus one? Three boys, two girls. You think he gets two? DeSager, how many does he get?
3: I'll say at least three.
1: At least three.
3: I have great confidence in this man.
1: Okay, I'm going to say.
4: Look at that. Look at how positive he is towards you, Tyshirt.
1: Don't look anything up. Don't look anything up. I'm going to say less than two. I will say he gets less than two. All right. You have five kids, five Brady kids, Tyshirt. You get five guesses to get them all right. Give me
2: Greg,
1: the other Brady kids. Wow.
2: Peter.
1: Okay. Yeah.
2: Bobby.
1: Yeah.
2: Cindy.
1: Yeah.
2: This is where it gets a little rough. Thank you, Steve.
1: Rough.
2: Thank you, Steve. I have one more.
4: It's funny because you're missing the obvious one.
2: Oh, Jan.
1: No, I gave you Jan.
2: Oh.
1: We said that one in the very beginning.
2: Okay.
1: I'm surprised you got through this. I don't know if maybe you looked it up when I wasn't looking, but
2: no.
1: Okay. All right.
2: I'm sitting here in front of
3: me. He knows.
1: Okay, all right. Who's the you're missing one more Brady kid?
2: There's one more. Is it the obvious one, Mike said?
3: It is because of an expression.
1: Well, yeah. Yeah. She was one of the I would say she was probably the most popular Brady kid. Yeah.
2: Oh, definitely. It's like with it, Marsha?
1: Marsha.
2: Yes. Marsha. Yeah.
4: Oh, I was going to say you forgot Tiger.
1: All right. No.
2: Oh, hey, it's Tiger.
3: So did the family.
2: Hey, it's Tiger.
1: Yeah. Well, all of a sudden, you know. Where's Tiger? He's not in the show anymore. Yeah, no, we had to write that dog out. We
4: he had a good run.
2: Here's a fun one for all of you bus experts. What was the doctrine he got, Jerry Buss? What was his doctrine in?
3: It was chemistry.
4: His doctorate?
1: His doctorate?
2: What's your final one? Yeah, what's Steve says?
1: I don't know that's the right word.
2: Yeah, it was.
1: Is it doctorate?
2: Yes.
1: You said
4: his
1: doctorate.
4: Doctorate, not doctrine.
1: No, doctrine is like the Monroe Doctrine.
2: No, I don't want that part.
1: No, that's
2: a little confusing.
1: That's with
2: that.
1: A president. That's
2: I don't want that.
1: President Earl the Pearl Monroe.
3: Or Episcopalian doctrine.
2: Yeah. Oh, that's a good one.
1: That was when Earl the Pearl Monroe had the Monroe Doctrine.
2: I like that, one.
1: That happened right there.
2: Yes. Nice. What was he a doctor of, Jason? Steve?
1: Doctrine or doctorate?
2: What was he a doctor
3: He studied
2: of?
3: Chemistry.
2: Okay, Mike.
1: Oh, yeah, yes. I think you're right. Yeah, yeah, chemistry.
3: USC.
1: Yeah.
3: He's right.
2: Yes, yeah, it's right. True. Good job, Steve.
3: Thank you.
1: And what was the Monroe Doctrine about?
2: Oh, I don't want to do that one.
1: I don't want to do that
4: Earl
1: one.
4: The Pearl scary. Monroe.
1: I don't want to do that one. That's when Earl said, there should be a shot worth 3 points in the
2: All right,
1: NBA.
2: Steve.
3: He was the fifth president of the New York Knicks.
2: All right, Steve, I'm going to challenge you even more. After
1: he sold the team to James Dolan.
2: After his doctorate, Steve, what else did he do? What else did he work in?
1: James Monroe?
2: No.
1: Oh.
2: Jerry Buss.
1: Oh, Jerry Buss. He went to casinos a lot.
2: He worked in something else after he got his doctorate.
3: Wait, are doctorate. You saying before the Lakers?
1: No, doctorate.
2: After. No, yeah, before. Excuse me.
3: You like real estate?
2: No. He was in aerospace.
3: Oh, yes. Yes.
2: Yeah.
3: Yes.
1: No, I think you're right. He was actually in Aerosmith.
2: Oh, he was the lead singer, right?
4: On the edge.
1: Yeah, that
2: and
1: was
2: And he became
1: it.
2: The drummer?
1: He took over for Steven Tyler for
3: the Tyler
1: a couple
3: Doctrine,
1: years.
3: Yes.
1: The Tyler Doctrine.
4: Nicely done, yeah.
2: Because Tyler's mouth was too big.
1: Right. You really don't want to do the Monroe Doctrine, do you?
2: I don't.
1: Okay, that's fine. You did well here. You did well.
2: Thank you.
1: Congratulations. You got four out of the five.
2: Thank you.
1: Available Brady kids. Very nice. Very good.
4: Well, would you like to fill people in on what the Monroe Doctrine is, since we've been circling it for 5 minutes?
1: This was where he said, "Hey, Europe, nobody can colonize Europe anymore, and no one, everybody's got to lay hands off of Europe." That was the Monroe Doctrine.
4: There you go.
1: Yeah, there you go. And that's true. Like I'm not
3: Wasn't
1: saying
3: it Europe hands off of us.
1: No, it was the
4: Western Hemisphere
1: off
4: limits.
1: Yes, it was
3: foreign policy.
1: Yes, it was foreign policy. The Monroe Doctrine, but I like the Earl of Pearl Monroe Doctrine better. You know, and I'll
4: no, sell. It is better.
1: So you need 3 points, and I'm selling this team for.
4: See,
1: a lot
4: back
1: of
4: when guys had good nicknames too. Yeah.
3: Go ahead and guard DeBuscher. Yeah. See if I care.
1: Go yeah, ahead and
3: that's
1: guard
3: the Monroe Doctrine.
1: You leave me open.
3: Actually,
1: you leave me open. That's it, man.
3: This will bring the bus conversation full circle.
1: Okay.
3: In reality, the Monroe Doctrine was, don't anybody pass it to Phil Jackson.
1: Very nice, Steve-O.
3: He
1: Very
3: was
1: nice.
3: The Angel Reese of his team, where we could get the rebounds out of him.
1: Yeah, but I've seen Phil make a layup. I've not seen that from
3: even
1: Angel
3: worse.
1: Reese.
3: Wow.
1: I think Phil just jumps off of 1 foot for a layup. I don't see that
4: from
1: Angel
4: Reese.
1: Yeah,
4: but if you ran into Phil's elbows.
1: Yeah. Oh, yeah, yeah, sure.
3: If you
1: look
3: at the old footage, Phil ran exactly like he walked as a coach.
1: He did, yes. Yeah, he was not fast.
3: Yeah.
1: Nah. Who would win a race in their prime between Phil Jackson and Freddie Freeman? They would both run exactly the same.
3: Freeman can get ahead up of steam around second and around third.
1: Okay, all right.
3: So I'll give it to that.
1: He only has like 2 less stolen bases than Ohtani this year. Just think about that, right? Ohtani stole 50 bases a year. I'm done stealing bases. I don't want to do that anymore. He's got 7 stolen bases this year. Freeman's got 5.
3: 6 straight years with 30 homers. That kind of makes sense.
1: Yeah, no, but I'm just saying, like, he could steal. Why not steal 50 bases if you can?
3: Well, he's pitching now.
1: Freddie Freeman has 5 stolen bases, all probably because of fielder's indifference, right? I'm sure that's all 5
4: hey,
1: stolen
4: no,
1: bases.
4: Hey, no, they still gave him the stolen base, though.
3: That is not an actual stolen base.
1: That is not. That's the Freddie Freeman doctrine. That's the Freeman doctrine. So, big story out of the NFL today. Multiple fights when the Saints and Cowboys went at it with joint practices. So many skirmishes that the coaches had to stop and talk, should they continue? Now, this is something that has been a kind of a latter-day phenomenon in the NFL, where joint practices have taken precedent over playing stars in actual preseason games. So you get with the heat on the field playing in the middle of the day. Yeah, you get players get upset. I'm honestly surprised there's not more back and forth and fights at training camps when you have joint practices. But today, numerous ones between the Saints and the Cowboys. Again, when you get to the point where they go, should we call off the practice? You know, it's pretty severe.
4: Well, that's the beauty of it, though, right? I mean, we're at that point of the preseason where the anger's got to come out. If you see someone in an opposing color, you're going after them.
1: Yeah, well, and you had what's his name's kid in the middle, WWE style
4: Scott
1: in the
4: Steiner's,
1: middle of it.
4: Kid,
1: he's body slamming people like it's the squared circle.
4: No, but that's it. He gave him a German suplex. I mean, you see it escalate. And it's a good couple of minutes of they're letting him go. It's kind of like a hockey fight, all right, until someone hits the ground.
1: Yeah, sure.
4: And then Rex Steiner said, all right, I'm going to make his ass hit the ground. Watch this. Yeah. I was like, oh, no. And look, he's already suspended.
1: Yeah.
4: Like, that's what makes this even more fun and chaotic, right? His cousin is Bron Breakker. Yes. WWE star. And Pops is Scott Steiner. Uncle is Rick. So you're talking about the Steiner brothers, University of Michigan, all of that stuff. Run around in singlets. And then Rex Steiner just gets mad and decides to German suplex. Gee, I wonder where he's headed as soon as he's cut.
1: Just up in the air and down to the canvas.
4: And you can hear everybody, oh, there it is. Like, cause they know it's coming.
1: Of course.
4: They know he's going to do one eventually. Yeah. I mean, all his photo shoots were with his dad's old, chainmail armor and headgear and whatever.
1: Yeah, that's always fun. Oh, is this what they'd be wearing in the NFL? No. That was his dad in the ring. Okay. That's what he wore.
4: Big Papa Pump.
1: But that in mind, right? Big fight today between the Saints and the Cowboys. I got big, bold predictions for both of these teams this year. Okay, I'll give you the Saints first, and we'll save the Cowboys. Saints are going to win the NFC South. All right, it is a bad division. Every team, I don't believe the Bucs are on the way up, regardless of the fact that Baker Mayfield says, yeah, bet against me, let's see what happens. Yeah, no, I'm okay with that. Who knows about the Panthers, right? I mean, honestly, who knows about them? The Saints are really underrated offensively. Tyler Shuck was pretty good last year. Coming in, I know not a lot of people watched the Saints play last year, saw him play, but he was pretty good. They have a lot of weapons down there now. Olave did leave practice today, but then came back for the end of it. The running back room is better. Like, I have more confidence in the Saints offense to put points on the board and win that division because the division is terrible. I have more confidence in them being able to do that than any other team, because 9 or 10 wins will win the NFC South. The Atlanta Falcons are going to be absolutely awful. So when you look at these other three teams, the one team I can tell you is ascending a little bit are the Saints. Maybe I like Tyler Shuck a little bit more than other people do, but I'm telling you, I think the Saints 9 or 10 wins and they win the NFC South.
4: A lot of college experience, and one of the things that I think people are starting to come around with, the Anthony Richardsons of the world, et cetera, and it was spoken of in some circles. We certainly addressed it going, hey, you like the talent, don't want to force him out. Few starts, didn't work out, trying to reclamation project and find his way back to a starting and competing form. Whereas you look at Shuck with all the years and starts that he had in college, came in older and kind of dismissed, goes to the Saints. You got a guy in Olave. The key to this squad is, can you keep everybody healthy? They bring in Etienne to team with Kamara, who comes back for another run. They're banged up a little bit. You've already lost your rookie wide receiver for at least 6 weeks because of a hammy. Olave was in and out of practice today. And so, you know, trying to make sure you get to the season intact. But you look at that, it's a division where nobody's running away and hiding. They're the second favorite behind the Buccaneers. Nobody trusts the Panthers, for sure. And we chronicled all the ills of the Falcons. You can go back and find the podcast of that real deep dive into the chaos going on there. But yeah, for Shuck and for the Saints, they're in a pretty good spot here. 7.5 is the over-under. I think they blow past that.
1: Well, and I'll tell you this, too. For the Cowboys, they're going to win the NFC East. Okay, I people are sleeping on the no expectation Cowboys this year, right? Like, I'm in on the Cowboys no expectations, because the rest of the NFC East, look, Washington, this could be a really bad year for them. The way they feel like they are now going into the season, the situation with Jaden Daniels, I don't know what we're going to get. The Giants, John Harbaugh's got his hands full just trying to keep Jackson Dart and Cam Scadabo on the field. The Eagles are on the downside of their run with this group, right? They've lost a lot of players. They lost a lot of players defensively. They're going to try to make it work with a bunch of number two receivers. They haven't gotten better. The Cowboys have gotten better. Their offense is elite. It's one of the top three offenses in the NFL. We know they're going to score. The changes they have made defensively, all they got to do is become a league average defense. I'm not saying they got to become a top 10 defense or a top 5 defense, but the changes they have made, yeah, they can easily make that leap, because that's a really big leap when you go from bottom quarter of the league into, hey, sort of league average. That's going to win so many games. They'll win games 35-24 instead of losing 38-35. The Cowboys improved the most. They kept their offense together. They really showed last year, hey, maybe they have a little something going on there, but their defense is better. Caleb Downs, Williams now a full year in the Cowboys scheme. They've made enough changes where, yeah, They're the best team in the NFC East, and I'm buying the low expectation, lack of pressure on the Cowboys that they have thrown out there, that people throw out there about them. Well, still the Eagles division. No, I think the Eagles might struggle to make the playoffs, and I think the Cowboys win the NFC East.
4: Current odds, Eagles a slight favorite, Cowboys second, and you chronicled what's going on, Commanderville, and then certainly with the Giants, trying to get neighbors back, and then your two biggest stars, brightest stars, great potential ceilings, but will they be out of the blue tent long enough to actualize it? So defense, you bring in Von Miller, whatever he's got left, coach slash 7-10 sacks, perhaps as a specialist. You changed out a lot of principles on the defensive side of the ball. And you got Dak Prescott running around calling it the greatest offense there is. I can't argue with that, can I? I mean, come on. He's got receivers for days, and his numbers not too shabby. It's good to see people starting to stand for him when we talk about those quarterbacks. It's like, well, who deserves to win one? I'm like, I don't know. Dak's stats aren't much different than those. Give him a half a defense, you might actually have a shot, because Jerry's actually maybe moving in the right direction of how to construct a roster.
1: Exit, how about a Fresca? Exit, Swollen Dome. There you go. Some big, bold predictions coming off a brawl today at training camp in the NFL.
4: Suplex.
1: Coming up next, Mike and I get back into a story that for all of us as sports fans, thankfully shows no signs of slowing down. That's next right here. 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
41: That is not John Cena.
1: Oh. So we are just minutes away from the final installment tonight of the new greatest game sweeping the nation called Know Your Bus Kids. Because thankfully for us as sports fans and radio professionals, the Jeannie Buss and her sibling saga shows no signs of slowing down. The Lakers being sold for the second time in the past 9 months, about a week and a half ago. It was implied in the sale to Josh Kushner and Bob Iger that Jeannie Buss would stay on for at least the next couple of years as team governor. This was part of what happened before when Jeannie Buss sold the team to Mark Walter a year ago. She was going to stay on as governor running the team for another 5 years. Well, after the sale was put through to Kushner and Iger, the other Buss siblings decided to sell the remainder of their shares in the Lakers to Kushner and Iger, meaning that Jeannie Buss could not stay on as governor. She couldn't be on running the team. So Jeannie Buss, who helped push all her siblings out to run the team as she has the past 15 years, now the siblings are saying, oh no, now we're going to push Jeannie out because we can all sell and get the rest of our money. Because you got to own at least 17.5% of the team, to be able to run it as a governor. They would not have that if the rest of the Buss family sells their shares, so Jeannie would be out. And Jeannie Buss has decided in the last 24 hours to dispute this and wants to fight the rest of her siblings for being able to sell the rest of their stakes in the Lakers. And look, we said this last night. We could double down on this before we give you, you know, another take on this too, is that Jeannie Buss just has to let it go. All right, you got to let this go. You sold the team. When you sold the team a year ago, you sold whatever influence you are going to have to be able to say, we're going to stay on. I'm going to stay on as governor of this team, right? You sold the team. Maybe you didn't want to do it. Maybe you're having second thoughts, but you sold the team, right? You made that decision. The longer this goes on, it just makes the Buss family look more like a clown show, where really the real life succession is not something that you want to wear with a badge of honor. This is like, boy, how embarrassing is this? The Lakers have become a clown show. You have the Laker family that can't get along with each other, and now one is suing the other, and now the other ones are trying to kick one out. Like, this is an embarrassing storyline. Leave with as much face saving as you could possibly have if you're the Buss family. Now, again, you're not saving a lot of face. You're not saving half a face like Two-Face and Batman. You're not saving whatever quarter of the face the Phantom of the Opera's mask isn't covering on the Phantom's face. You're saving a little bit of face. But the more time that goes on, you are saving no face, and the Buss family becomes just as big a punchline, or even a bigger punchline, with every day that goes on. And honestly, I don't know what Jeannie Buss's end game is. You sold the majority of the team. Everybody made money. You have this part of it left. They're not going to keep you on as governor, right? The Iger and Kushner are not going to keep you on as governor. I know that they had conversations about it a week ago, but especially after this, they're not going to keep you. They don't want this Buss family stuff hanging over the team, where you're going to be involved with the team while they own it, knowing full well that this back and forth with your siblings could crop up at any time, whatever lawsuits they're going to have to deal with. No, you are done. You're not going to be part of the Lakers anymore. And if you feel bad about it, and Jeannie Buss feels, maybe I made the wrong decision, I don't know, but clearly trying to stay on as desperately as she is, I don't know what she expects to be a win here. She's not going to win over her siblings. She's not going to stay on with the team. I don't know what the W is for Jeannie Buss. Just, it's time to get out and walk away. It's time to move on and leave with whatever dignity and face saving that you have left for the Buss family, that doesn't just continue to get dragged along with, hey, look at this, another story here. Now three of the siblings are suing the other three, and now two are suing four. Like, just get out now. Like, this is the time to just say, you know what? I thought differently about this. We're all going to sell our shares. We're all getting out from owning the Lakers.
0: Yeah, I mean, you go back to the Iger comment about a week ago when asked about the future and how power structure would be. Well, that's the way it is now, but things change. It's summarizing and paraphrasing. But, you know, more or less, if he dies, he dies. But the recognition that this is all evolving, changing, and with the excising of Mark Walter, I mean, there's a lot of legalese. There's a lot of investigation going on. They want things as clean as possible in this transition period. And knowing that you're going to continue having the four plus one plus Jeannie battles to go. I can't say that other word. It's been, you know, banned right now because of the whole Daniels has it. Situation.
1: Jayden Daniels, yeah, has it. Yep.
0: At least for another day, and then I'll tell him to beat it, and we'll get back to it. But, I mean, you've already been turned into a show called Running Point with Kate Hudson, running the Los Angeles Waves while fighting her family.
1: Mm-hmm.
0: I mean, it's a pretty decent show, but clearly, I mean, you've already gotten into situation comedy when it comes to how the Laker the family and business has been run for these last years. So it's a bad spot, right? It's another one of those Mindy Kaling productions, but it's for, and we've talked about this the last couple of days. It's like, what's the win, right? We talk about it all the time. You're going to do a story. You're going to try to find some level of insight, some comedy with it, whatever. What's the win in terms of the process? And at this point, all it does is stall the inevitable. You're not going to be seated at that table anymore with the governors, right? You need, what, at least 15%. You've split six ways. It's 2.5% or thereabout each of where they're at to get to that point. Plus, you add a little extra split. So 17.8, it's a little over $2 billion a piece that they'd walk away from this sale. And it's like, all right, it's done. You know, just take your money. Figure out what the next venture is, ownership in another sports team. And I know it's not the same identity. And we talked about that a lot since this started bubbling up of, you know, when you're identified with a job. And for all of you out there, you can talk about it, right? Where you were at a job, at a place of employment, a relationship, whatever it is for a long period of time, it becomes part of your identity. For Jeannie Buss, It's the one that she's got to come to grips with. The other five, I mean, they've been in the background for the most part, to the point where we don't even know all their names when we play games.
1: And now before we get to that, you know how Chris Berman would report this story today.
0: Oh boy. Okay.

0: learned so you that. Know. Okay, very good.
1: Also learned that there's two S's in bus.
0: Yes, there is two S's
1: learning
0: in
1: bus. Learning a lot tonight.
0: Yes. Joey Bus. Is Joey Bus a bus kid?
1: Also learned there's six of them. Six kids.
0: Yes, there are. Very good. Very good. Do you think you know this?
1: I feel confident about this one.
0: You feel confident?
1: I do.
0: All right, I'm going to say you get it wrong. All right, Harmon, what do you think?
2: He's going to get this one.
0: He's going to get it right. Okay.
3: No.
2: Yeah.
1: Steve says no.
0: All right.
1: Very determined no.
0: Joey Bus. Is Joey Bus
1: okay?
0: A bus kid?
1: I'm going to do something Steve hates. But in my deductive reasoning, yeah, in my logic here, right? My favorite character in Friends was Joey. And as soon as you said that name, I was like, oh, God, so many great scenes with Joey. Remember how much he was trying to, you know, get in and out.
0: Is that a sandwich?
1: No. Oh, my gosh. Ends up getting with Rachel for a little bit. That was pretty dope.
0: Sorry, spoiler.
1: Well, watch it. So I'll say this. I loved the name Joey. I hope Dr. Bus was also a fan, too. Yes, I'm going to say Joey was a kid name.
0: Joey Bus.
1: Oh, yeah.
0: Was a bus or Let's is go! A bus kid. Very
1: was?
0: Good.
1: Yes. Yes.
4: Is.
1: Was.
4: Is a bus kid.
1: Is, yeah. Is a Breaking bus kid. News. Is a bus kid. One less bus to fight, Genie.
4: He was named after a baby kangaroo.
1: Really?
4: Okay.
0: Steve DeSager still looking to match.
1: Oh. Oh, that's true. Wait, what kangaroo? Joey?
0: Joey's a baby kangaroo.
1: Is he?
0: Yeah, Joey. You call someone.
2: That's
0: Joey
2: actually what it's called.
0: Is a baby kangaroo.
1: Oh, the definition.
0: Like a murder of crows.
1: Oh,
0: a
1: those
0: Joey,
1: are crazy.
0: A baby kangaroo is called a
1: Love
0: Joey.
1: When I see a murder outside. Yeah. Those are fun.
0: All right.
1: What? Bunch of crows.
0: Jasmine.
1: By the way, why isn't a group of squid called a squad?
0: There's because it's Squidwards.
1: I like squad. I think like, oh, the squad. Okay,
2: jeez, it should SpongeBob. Be. I'm
0: Jasmine Bus.
1: Thank you, Steve. Jasmine?
0: Jasmine Bus.
1: Oh, that's a cool name. Jasmine. I don't feel good about this one.
0: You don't feel good. You don't feel good.
1: That's a cool name.
0: You don't feel good.
1: No.
0: I will say that if you don't feel good, I'll say you get it right.
1: Okay.
0: I'm going to say you get it right. Harmon?
2: Yeah, he's getting this one.
0: You think he's getting it right? Okay.
2: Yeah.
0: All right. Steve-O?
4: I'll say no, and I'll add that, you know, Jasmine's not a guy, and it's not Jasmine Guy.
0: Okay, very good.
1: Who is Jasmine?
0: TJ, clearly Alex Teichert would be in a different world if he guessed this one correct.
1: That's funny.
0: All right.
1: Still don't know who Jasmine Guy is.
0: Okay. Jasmine Bus. Is Jasmine Bus?
1: Jasmine Bus.
0: A bus kid. Jazz Bus.
4: No, Jasmine.
0: No, but, you know, she's short for Jazz.
4: Not like Jazz Chisholm.
0: No. Or the Utah Jazz.
1: All these names have been, like, shorter and easier to, like, you know, phonetically put together.
4: Right, Jan, who
1: yeah,
4: is
1: for sure.
4: Not a bus.
1: That should be. I'm going to say no, that is not
0: you're gonna
1: a
0: say,
1: bus
0: You're going to say Jasmine Bus is not a bus kid?
1: Well,
0: Jasmine Bus is...
1: Yeah, I'm going to say no.
0: Not!
1: It's not?
0: A bus kid.
1: Oh, Steve on the board.
0: No, Steve said you get it wrong.
1: Oh.
2: Yeah. No, Steve now, based on history.
1: Oh.
2: Now, Steve based on history, Dr. Bus may or may not have spent time with people named Jasmine.
1: Oh.
0: But Steve DeSager, wow, who knows more about the Bus family than all of us, still looking to match you, T-shirt.
4: You know, you have to pick a celebrity once we get to the final. You're going to try and match. I say Charles Nelson Reilly.
0: Oh, very good. Yeah.
4: Not Alan.
0: Richard Dawson. All right, last one.
1: Dawson's Creek?
0: Last one.
1: Is that who Richard Dawson's from?
0: Yes, they named a creek after him. Yeah.
1: Awesome.
0: Jim Bus.
1: Jim.
0: Is Jim Bus. Jim Bus.
1: Jim.
0: A bus kid.
1: Look at that play, Jim.
0: Jim. Not Jim Nance Bus.
1: Oh, okay.
4: Fortunately, we're not going to be hearing that anymore.
1: Jim.
0: Unless J.J. Watt decides to do it.
2: Well, they left him out of the promo.
0: Jim, I'm getting fired. Jim. Is Jim Bus.
1: He was just going to see Grandma. What was wrong with that?
0: Grandma and Grandpa.
1: Oh, that's right.
0: Grandma and Grandpa.
1: See, now this I feel sure about.
0: You feel sure about?
1: 100%.
0: Okay, I'm going to say he gets it wrong.
1: Oh, no, I got it.
0: Completely gets it wrong. All right. Harmon?
2: Yeah, no, he's getting it.
4: He's got it. All right. Yeah, he's there.
0: All right.
1: Steve.
0: Steve has got... Let's see. Can Steve DeSager match with Alex Teichert one time?
1: About time.
0: Is
1: it's on.
0: Jim. Bus. Jim.
1: In my logic, you said the name so many times. I'm just going to say yes. I hope it's a kid's name.
0: Jim Bus is a bus kid. You have met.
1: Let's go, Steve.
2: It's a walk-off for Steve DeSager.
0: Steve DeSager gets a match. Mike Harmon wins.
4: I have done the Alex Bregman.
0: You did. You finally
4: get another walk-off.
0: Finally a walk-off.
1: Bregman.
2: You're just like the Cubs against my White Sox.
0: Your success in this game, Steve, like Edwin Diaz saving games for the Dodgers.

0: That's about how many you've gotten right.
1: I'm going straight onto the injured list.
0: And Alex Teichert, we are now out of Bus Kids.
2: That's
0: names.
2: It?
0: That's it, yes.
2: Can you name them all for me again?
0: Well, we don't have time for
2: that. Okay.
1: Johnny, Jimmy.
2: Johnny, Jimmy.
0: Jamie.
2: Joey.
0: Joey.
2: Jesse.
0: Jesse.
1: Joey and Jesse, the two much younger ones that are buying into the Padres.
0: And Jeannie. Wow.
2: And Jeannie.
0: Well, and Lee.
2: Oh, hey, Lee.
0: We didn't get to Lee.
2: Poor Lee.
0: No, we didn't get to Lee.
2: Everybody lets Lee go.
0: All right, let's. So there is your bus family game. Know your bus kids. Steve-O, what's trending tonight in the wide world of sports?
1: Let's start with those Cubbies, because there was a rain delay mid-eighth. They did eventually finish the game at Wrigley Field with yet another Cubs walk-off. Run bottom of the ninth, beat the White Sox 4-3, so updating the AL Central. The White Sox have a four-game lead over Minnesota, which was a winner at home, 4-1 against Atlanta. In the AL West, Houston just one game ahead of the Rangers. Texas shut out Washington 5-0, while Houston was beaten at home 3-1 by the Angels. The Dodgers got Shohei Ohtani's 30th home run of the season and won 7-6 at Colorado, the worst team in the NL. So the Dodgers' record since July 1st now 20-21. More runs than those numbers for the Milwaukee Brewers tonight. It was a 1-0 lead against Seattle in the fifth inning. 22-0 Milwaukee is the final. The Brewers have the best record in the majors, 78-48. They're still 4.5 games over the Cubs in the division. Kansas City with 3 runs bottom of the ninth beat the A's 4-3. San Diego ended the Mets' 4-game winning streak 5-2. Fernando Tatis Jr. not only hit 2 home runs, he robbed a grand slam bid in right field. Boston and Pittsburgh with home wins. Philadelphia as well. Phils have won 5 straight. St. Louis shut out the Reds 3-0. At Cleveland, Joe Adell, former Angel, a homer and 6 RBIs. Guardians 8-1 winners against San Francisco. Toronto beat Tampa Bay and Nick Martinez 10-5. Martinez now 12-4 this season. And the Yankees won 3-1 at Baltimore. Trent Grisham, all 3 RBIs, including a home run. Pitcher Carlos Rodon of the Yanks came off the injured list to start. He went 4 innings with 4 strikeouts. The LA Chargers' new center Tyler Biadasz was carted off at practice with a leg injury. The Giants signed running back Najee Harris. The Seahawks still plan to sign defensive back Terrion Arnold. In the WNBA, Indiana handed Toronto an 11th straight loss, 101-95. Caitlin Clark, 24 points, 7 assists, 7 turnovers. Connecticut was 8-25, but got a win in Boston tonight against LA. 85-77, the Sparks in the loss from 3-point range, 2-for-16. Atlanta's Angel Reese, 21 points, 10 rebounds, and a win at Las Vegas, 97-82. Chicago over New York, 93-86. Natasha Cloud, 35 points. Golden State will host next summer's WNBA All-Star Game. Coco Gauff won her third round match in Cincinnati, but Sloane Stephens lost. Men's number 4, Daniil Medvedev, also lost. Back to you.
0: Thank you, Steve-O. Jason Smith, Mike Harmon, live from the Fox Sports Radio Studios. Coming up next, why you can no longer even stand on one leg to talk about how one specific team is ruining Major League Baseball. That's next. 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
28: In 5, 4, 3.
26: That's tomorrow, and that is it.
28: Again. 5, 4, 3.
1: That's tomorrow, and that is it for us today, and we will leave you with a... I can't do it. Okay. We'll do it live.
3: Okay.
1: We'll do it live! Do it live!
0: Yeah, that Detroit video is something.
1: Jeez, oh, Pete's.
0: Everybody's learning the phrase, jeez, oh, Pete's now.
5: There's a lot of folks trying to figure out the etymology of it and go all the way through and what's the origin story, where is this? I mean, you say you've actually encountered this in your life.
0: Pam's aunt says geez oh Pete's all the time. All the time says it. So I've known that phrase for a long time.
5: Does she still have to contribute to the swear jar after saying it?
0: No, because it's like the equivalent of golly gee or gee willikers. Like that's the way it is. Like, you know.
5: All right.
0: Yeah, it's weird.
5: It's
0: weird.
5: Still finer, because then you'd have a much better, bigger pot at the end of the year.
0: Finer for saying geez.
5: Quarter. Swear jar. But I said geez, oh, Pete.
0: Yeah, doesn't matter. Now put Meathead. That quarter in. You dummy up, will you? So today, a big story out of Major League Baseball and the Dodgers, and proof that when the Dodgers make trades and get players and get guys like Tarek Skubal, and you hear phrases like they're ruining the game with the money they can spend, just remember stuff like this, okay? So Shohei Ohtani threw in the bullpen today, so maybe he could return to the Dodgers rotation at some point into September. You know, good news for them. Edwin Diaz is put on the injured list with inflammation in his neck. Well, how much of it's an injury, how much they want to get him a break, because his ERA is 11.5 and he's been terrible. But that's not the real point. The Dodgers had the worst offseason in all of baseball. Worst off, not even close with anybody else, right? Mets had a bad offseason, but at least they didn't sign Kyle Tucker and Edwin Diaz, right? And the Dodgers did. And they're spending upwards of $300 million on two guys who are awful. Diaz, you can't trust to pitch the ninth inning, and that's going to be a big bullpen issue for them in the playoffs. Kyle Tucker has been abysmal. And you saw the video of him the past couple of days, him, maybe he's crying in the dugout. He's, you know, not happy with how his performance level. He's been terrible. He's getting paid $60 million a year. This would just sink most teams to have an offseason like this. But despite the fact this happened, the Dodgers are still 24 games over 500 and they lead the NL West by 8 games. Okay. So for all of this, oh, the Dodgers spending money, it's going to ruin the game. This is $300 million the Dodgers have wasted this year, right? Edwin Diaz, they'd be better off with any replacement player besides that could play instead of Tucker or Edwin Diaz. And they're still this good. Okay. So understand for a second, it's not about spending the money. You still got to get it right with players. And the Dodgers got it wrong with these two guys. Really wrong. $60 million a year for Kyle Tucker the first year of his deal. Same thing for Edwin Diaz, who's been an every other year guy for his entire career. And still the Dodgers are 24 games over 500. So this whole ruining baseball, they can spend more money. Sometimes you spend money like this and you are absolutely ruined fiscally because of it. Now the bill's going to come due eventually for the Dodgers, but not this year, not next year. Eventually when they're paying Kyle Tucker a lot of money and Shohei Ohtani's got to start getting his money, that bill is going to come due, but it's not happening right now. But to say the Dodgers ruining baseball because they could spend money, look at all this money they spent. Worst off season of any team in baseball, and still they're one of the best teams.
5: Well, that's the thing. You're able to buy yourself out of trouble, and that's what they've been able to do. Thing with Tucker, if that's legit, right? He's at that level emotionally. The running thing on him for his entire career was that he was kind of robotic. So that means there's more to this story developing, right? Because we've watched him lose any aptitude he had in the field. We're looking at he's lost at the plate, and you know all the old habits of how you went around batting practice or whatever. At some point, you got to recognize you need a change to listen to the other voices. Dodgers have rebuilt bigger, faster, stronger, a lot of players. But you also have a year where Will Smith hasn't played much. You had several other members of your normal starting lineup that had been out say nothing of Blake Snell, who returned in August again, just like last year. You go into the fact that Ohtani hasn't pitched in 2 months. Will Smith was gone. You talk about who else? Teoscar can't hit. I mean, it's a cavalcade of chaos. And yet they're still running away and hiding, which is an indictment on all other GMs and teams as well. It's like, you had them at weak spots and they're still bludgeoning you.
3: Yeah, I mean, and that's the whole point, is that, yes, you can spend money, but you still got to get stuff right. It's like saying, oh, look how good we're going to do. We got all these draft picks, all these first-round draft picks. Well, you got to get them right. It's one thing to have the draft. If you don't get them right, yep. It doesn't matter what you have.
5: It doesn't matter who's picking them. Like, whenever anybody says, look at all the draft picks they got, it's like, is it the same guys that put them in the position that they needed all these draft picks?
3: Yeah. I mean, so just get, when people say things like the Dodgers are ruining baseball, understand that 29 other teams would be ruined with the offseason the Dodgers had. Ruined, because it was just that bad. One of the worst offseasons in baseball history since we've gotten to the point where teams are spending money like this. And instead, here they are running away with the NL West again. All right, so just think about that for a second.
5: It's a mad world, I tell you.
3: Exit out by the Fresca, exit Swollen Dome, the Jason Smith Show with my best friend, Mike Harmon. Coming up next, my buddy Ben Maller. 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All right, Tyshirt, you know who all the bus kids are now, right?
6: I'm so happy.
3: All right.
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0: to know.
1: The Cubs, after a late rain delay, wound up beating the White Sox with a run in the bottom of the ninth, 4-3. Pete Crow-Armstrong had hit a leadoff homer. The Dodgers' Shohei Ohtani with his 30th home run of the season. L.A. held on for a victory at Colorado, 7-6. In the AL West, Houston just one game ahead of the Rangers now. Texas shut out Washington 5-0, while Houston lost at home 3-1 to the Angels. Former Halo Joe Adele in Cleveland had a homer and six RBIs. The Guardians whipped San Francisco 8-1. Milwaukee 22-0 over Seattle. That ties for the most lopsided shutout in Major League history dating back to 1888. San Diego got two home runs from Fernando Tatis Jr. and one at the Mets 5-2. The Phillies won their fifth straight. Toronto and the Yankees each won. And in the WNBA, Indiana sent Toronto to an 11th straight loss. I'm Steve DeSager.
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10: 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Welcome in the beginning of another night of the Ben Maller Show. 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
10: From the paper confetti coming down from the rafters. Hey, we win the championship every year. Yeah, we don't finish in second place. No, guaranteed human from the world famous Fox Sports Radio studios where Hank in Tokyo, double all Mexican in San Diego, I haven't heard of him in a while, Al Ferg Dog, Maller Prop Guy, they all agree this is your one-stop shop for piping hot sports takes. Even Reggie, our buddy, the Army vet there in Minnesota, Milkman Mike in Colorado. I don't know about Texas Jack. I don't think he's recovered from the Luka trade. I haven't heard from him as much recently. But we are back at it. And oh, what a wonderful night it is. Oh, what a fun night it is. And a lot in store. If you're with us for the full red eye flight, we'll get to all that coming up a little bit later. What we have to look forward to. In the meantime, our lead story, the plot thickens in the MLB dynasty. The Dodgers on the field beat the Colorado Rockies. The real story, though, is off the field. So our lead is in L.A., and a report bouncing around the pinball machine here, just how bad things are going for the embattled owner of the Dodgers, this guy Mark Walter. Now, we've been following and chronicling his situation of late. The Dodgers owner, we are told now, because according to a report in one of the trade papers, speculating that Mark Walter, the Dodger owner, approached Charter Communications, the parent company involved in the cable deal that they have, which everyone bitches about, all the loser fans. Oh, it's not fair. Boo-hoo-hoo, you losers. You know who you are. I'm embarrassed for you. It's okay. You don't have to be embarrassed. I'm embarrassed for you. So the people that were complaining about the TV contract, well, the Dodgers owner, if you believe this report, went to the cable company and said, listen, Let's get you out of this. Let's end the TV contract, not only for the Dodgers. He owned the Lakers. So let's get rid of the Laker contract as well. Let's get rid of all the local TV deals and take the large lump sum payment right now. Just pay out the deal, the buy now deal, and pay up front, and then you'll be done, and that's it, and see you later. So if you didn't see this, perhaps not. It's a fascinating, fascinating part of the story. When you think about the big money involved, and that is supposed to be the secret sauce for the Dodgers. That's what y'all say, right? Y'all tell me that. Oh, it's not fair and all that stuff. Okay. Now, the most striking part, when you get down into the nitty gritty here, the TV contract. It is a 25-year, that's a generation, 25-year, $8.35 billion, with a B like Ben, billion. It averages, the Dodgers get, it's like $334 million a year. Cha-ching, cha-ching, cha-ching from TV. All right, that's one of the richest and most valuable media deals in the world. Not just in America, but in the world. It's insane, the amount of money. That's like Premier League soccer type money. And it's just for the LA Dodgers here. So now Mark Walter, the reason he was supposedly looking and snooping around trying to do this, he was willing to trade away years and many years of that long-term contract because he needs the cash now. He's got a little problem. It's kind of a big problem. It's a pretty massive situation that he's facing right now. The proposed agreement did include the Lakers, so it would have screwed the Lakers over also, meaning that essentially Mark Walter, to put it in layman's terms, that he explored liquidity from multiple assets that at the time he owned. Now, technically, he still owns the Lakers. The sale is not official. He wasn't selling equity in the teams. He was getting out of the TV deals, which doesn't seem like a great idea. If you know, if you got television's not doing that great. I don't know if you know about that. All right, so that is a good jumping off point. Let us discuss the question for the esteemed panel, which you are part of. So the question is this. Mark Walter attempting to end, to hit the kill switch on the Dodgers and the Lakers' record cable TV deals, get out of those deals early for a massive cartoon check payment. How do you size this one up? So let's check out the tail of the tape here. So I've got Plinko, Surf and Turf, and Seasonal Allergies. And we will combine all of these things together, and we are going to have a meatball hoagie, a delicious meatball hoagie with the cheese on top there. It's going to be absolutely great. So, this is absolutely, you talk about the Dodgers trying to get out of a TV contract, which is manna from heaven. Like, this is completely, perfectly normal activity, unless it's not here. Nothing to see, move along, nothing to see here. And Mark Walter was ready to load up the pickup truck to put the Dodgers cash cow, the blue cow, to put the blue cow in the back of the truck and go directly to the slaughterhouse to take that cow to the slaughterhouse. Chop, chop, chop. Cut up the cow. Everyone eats meat. Just like that. Trading tomorrow's gold. And it's a ton of gold. It's a gold mine, really what it is, for an immediate payout from Speedy Cash. He wanted the Speedy Cash option. I know the interest rates aren't great, but he wanted the Speedy Cash thing. So the cable company said, sure, why not? But we're going to give you a clearance-type situation. So we know you need the money. We're not dumb. We might not be that smart, but we're not dumb. And so pennies on the dollar, and the math didn't work out. And so, ergo, the deal obviously did not happen. So they were like, well, why would we pay retail when the billionaire needs the money like 3 days ago? And so it's interesting. Now, meanwhile, the whole reason this is happening is because while the cow was being driven to the slaughterhouse and they had to turn around, at the slaughterhouse was Uncle Sam with a butcher knife and a machete and a carving knife. And they were just going to chop that bad cow, just chop it up, get in little pieces. And so this is like a special episode of The Price is Right. And Mark Walter, come on down, Mark Walter. Yes, play Plinko. Oh, Plinko. Everyone loves Plinko. Play Plinko. And you can do this with your own sports empire. Just like that. You spin the big wheel round and round. Big money, stop! And you pray that that wheel does not stop on federal trouble. Because right now, you're in federal trouble. because the Showcase Showdown, if you do get there, that could mean you win an all-expense-paid trip, a tropical vacation, all bills paid, room and board, at the Palm Tree Penitentiary in Florida. Yeah, sounds like fun, doesn't it? No. Okay, when you're willing to, think about this, when you're willing to butcher the golden blue heifer, a $334 million a year heifer, today, you're negotiating the only asset you have left. This is a, I don't think people realize how crazy this story is. Like, there is a scenario in the multiverse where the guy that owns the Dodgers goes to jail. Like, it's crazy. It's, if he can't pay back the feds, as I understand it from what I've read, then there's a scenario where he does. Now, granted, it's, you know, rich people jail where they have delicious paninis and things like that. But you're still going to jail. You know, yeah, you can, you know, you can cut tomatoes up and do all that in the kitchen. And, it's, you know, it's not like hard jail, but you're still going to jail. It's crazy, crazy, crazy, crazy. So that's why. And that, you know that it's that desperate if you're willing to buy the Lakers and sell them after less than a year, and the even more than that, the golden cow, the goose, whatever you want to call it, you're willing to get rid of that. It's crazy, crazy. All right, meanwhile, to the Tucker Clucker, say that very slowly for those of you that listen closely and are very litigious, the Tucker Clucker. Well, he did have a double. That would be Kyle Tucker. We had a double. He's back. Kyle Tucker has been so bad this season. How bad has he been? Thanks for yelling. He has been so bad this season that he was recently seen wiping a tear from his eye in the Dodger dugout. It's a sob story. It's a sob story for Kyle Tucker. The struggle has continued. He gave a quote this week. He said, quote, "I feel like I've tried just about everything. And every time I feel like I'm turning a corner, I get hit with a roadblock," close quote. Now, of course, there's always the jock sniffers, the fanboys. I love when they enter the chat. So the fanboys have entered the chat. And they got their nose out. They're sniffing that nice, dirty jock strap. And they're like, it's not fair. You know, the amateur psychologist crowd are like, well, it's unfortunate. Tucker shouldn't be criticized. He should be supported. He should be supported because he cares. He cares. He was crying. Oh, he's under a massive amount of pressure. Yeah, you know the usual nonsense. So the question, do you feel bad for the embattled Dodgers outfielder Kyle Tucker, that he's being trolled and roasted over an open social media platform of your choice? Do you feel bad? And I have three words, boo freaking who. That's what I have. I wrote that on my scorecard, boo freaking who, for Kyle Tucker. Oh, man, you're so mean, Mailer. You're so mean. Come on. So this just in, millionaire athletes criticized, the nation mourns. Well, some people in the nation. I was taught by my professor, Professor Tom Hanks. He taught me there's no crying in baseball. He taught me that years ago. Yet the social media pity party wants us to treat Kyle Tucker like he's spent months working at the coal mine. And because, you know, all because some strangers criticized his performance and his statistics on his baseball reference page, and it's not right. So spare me the massive pressure nonsense, which some of you are trying to sell. I'm not buying it. Like, we know that in life, real pressure is when you have two dead-end jobs, that you don't have enough money, the rent's coming due on Friday, you have a family minivan that sounds like it's a dishwasher filled with silverware, that's not good, and you don't know what you're going to do. Like, Tucker makes $60 million a year, guaranteed. Now, he's plausibly played to be good. He's paid to be good, to hit the ball and all that stuff. Generational wealth, which, mind you, is guaranteed. It's not, hey, earn the money, go out there and get some hits. No, he's already got them. He can have zero hits the rest of his time with the Dodgers, and he's getting paid. Zero. Now, he can go at 3,000 hits. It does, he's going to get the same amount of money. He's also got this opt-out where if he was good, he would opt out, Tucker, of the contract and get more money. He's not going to do that because why would you? Have you seen him play? He's terrible. And so generational wealth is absolutely guaranteed. Again, whatever happens on the field, it doesn't matter. The rest of us are playing financial whack-a-mole, not him. So you take the king's ransom, good for him. It's a great mitzvah, and you get king-size expectations. And you, when you fail to meet those expectations, when you are unable to meet those expectations, well, guess what happens? Yeah, exactly. Exactly. Right. So I'm not lighting a candle for the Dodgers stiff Kyle Tucker. I'm not. All right. You can. And that, you know, finally people noticing, it's been the last like few weeks, people have noticed, wait a minute, this guy's underperforming. And it goes with the territory. And the Dodgers thought they were getting the surf and turf. They ordered the surf and turf. They paid for the surf and turf. And instead, they've got some fish sticks and some Slim Jims. That's what they ended up with. Well, that's not exactly the surf and turf. It's a poor man's version of the surf and turf. And it's not even really trolling when it comes to Kyle Tucker. It's not really trolling. You know what it is? The internet doing its job. I guess I'm from the old country. You play well, you get cheers. You don't play well, you get boos. It's really not that difficult. All right. Meanwhile, the last word, we go to Milwaukee. I had to mention this game. I was flipping around the games, watching various baseball games, and did flip over this because I thought my phone was broken. I thought, well, that can't be right. There's no way. You know, there's no way that the Milwaukee Brewers beat the Seattle Mariners 22-0. That's impossible. It must have been a glitch on my phone. So I flipped over to the game. Yes, the Mariners, the Seattle baseball team, suffered the worst loss in their mediocre franchise history there. Absolutely, what's the proper word? Demolished. They were vaporized 22-0 by the Milwaukee baseball team. That surpassed their worst previous loss against the cheating ass 1,000 Olds. In Houston back in 2019. Now, the defining moment slash blooper in this game came in the eighth inning when center fielder Julio Rodriguez, who Robbie the Mariner fan has a fat head of on his wall in his bedroom and has a Julio Rodriguez onesie. It's more like a muumuu, but he still got it. All right. And Rodriguez caught Christian Yelich's fly ball there. It was the second out. So second out of the eighth inning, bottom of the eighth inning. Okay, so two outs, one more out to get. He then catches the ball and chucks it into the crowd. Souvenir! Get your souvenir baseball right here. Thinking the inning was over. And another runner scored there. That made it 21-0. That would be 22-0 would be the final. So very impressive here. Seattle, by the way, that 22-0 loss and just that margin, that is the margin of defeat tied for the largest shutout loss in modern baseball history. You got to go back all the way to 1975, Pittsburgh over the Cubs in 1975. And you also had Cleveland over the Yankees way back in 04. Barely, you know, that was before my time, of course. So that the chatter, though, was all about Julio Rodriguez in the outfield. So the question on this one, what was Mariner star center fielder Julio Rodriguez thinking when he tossed the second out into the bleachers in Milwaukee? So J-Rod, he's got the nickname. Not the game, but he's got the nickname. So J-Rod obviously was daydreaming. We think, and we're never wrong about these things, we believe he was daydreaming about delicious, authentic Wisconsin cheese curds. And he was thinking about sneaking out to Kenosha, to the cheese castle, and he was distracted because he looked at the baseball and he said, you know, this looks like a really fat cheese curd. Let me throw that bad boy in the crowd. Maybe a fan wants to have a delicious cheese curd. And that was it. It's just, it's pretty wild, right? Because he sure as hell wasn't, you know, keeping track of the game. Now, granted, it was at the time 20-0 at the time of the game. But still, I have noticed, I don't know if you've noticed this, I watch way too much baseball. I admit it. I always have it on in the background when I'm preparing for work. And so forgetting how many outs there were in a major league game now, it is baseball's current version of seasonal allergies. And it's the dog days of August. The Red Sox, forget how many outs. They depended on the scoreboard. That happened last week. Now we've got the Mariners here. And this, though, is bigger than just the 22-0 final score and all that. It's a little postcard, a perfect little postcard from the Julio Rodriguez experience. And Seattle bet a lot of money that they were getting Secretariat. They were convinced. In fact, how much money did they bet? Well, they bet $209 million in a mega deal that they were going to get Secretariat. And that could also balloon up to $470 million or more. But they have not gotten Secretariat. Far too often they've gotten a draft horse is what they've gotten. Impressive at times, powerful. However, not sniffing MVP and all-time great status. That stuff's not happening there. The Triple Crown doesn't have to worry about him. He doesn't have to worry about J-Rod at all. And the superstar label doing some heavy lifting here. Some heavy lifting here. 1 week, the guy looks like a video game cheat code, Julio Rodriguez. The next, and possibly even like the next couple of games, he looks like somebody unplugged the controller, turned off the Wi-Fi, and that's that. There's no sustained dominance. Well, he's young! Okay, good for him. That doesn't mean he's going to get any better. You know, some people plateau at a young age. Not everyone continues to get better and better. You'd assume he's going to get better. That's what the Mariners bet on, that this guy's going to get better. I haven't seen it. I think he's like 25, and he just kind of settle in. And there is a belief that many have had over the years, and I tend to lean this way, that when you get the forever contract, he's got a 12-year contract. It's great to have that. Your motivation, though, he got the money. You know, he's not going to get any real more money. The contract is the contract, and that's it. And that's going to be the bulk of his career with the Mariners. And so, yeah, he doesn't want to suck. Definitely don't want to suck. However, that extra motivation, like if I go out and have a big year, I can get more money. Well, he's already got the money. Yeah, he can get more in the contract he already signed, but man, it is wild. So again, no consistent domination, and it's like he's running the t-shirt cannon mid-inning. He's been good. Absolutely, he's been good. Hadn't been terrible. He's been good. Generational, You know, the Mariners bought the deluxe package, and we told them, I don't know if you should buy that. They did, and some nights Julio shows up, and the parts are missing. We didn't get all the parts. We ordered the deluxe package. We did not get all the parts. It is the Ben Maller Show. If you would like to be part, you can join us right now. Your reaction to any of that? Did I miss something? No, of course not. Come on. 877-99 on Fox. 877-996-6369. Also on X, at Ben Maller. That is at Ben Maller. If you'd like to be part, we have a line open. It's always easier to get in earlier in the show, so we'll take your calls. Now, one of the phrases I use quite a bit, mostly during football season, has come to life in the real world. Is it true that a Major League Baseball player really did ride the Vomit Comet? The Vomit Comet! Yep, we'll get to that, and we will do it next. However, it is the A block, and that means live read time. What hour is it exactly?
0: Number one.
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0: Bronco fan, that's a Bronco fan, your comments can and will be used against you in the court of sports radio. So please, please act accordingly.
1: Put his ass in jail.
0: Yeah, put them all. Everyone goes to jail. Everyone, why not? It's.
2: Do you want a squishmallow?
0: I
2: think you do.
0: That was a very large box, Lorena. I'm sure you have like 8,000.
2: No. The smaller box on top was mine. The bigger box on the bottom. I don't know who that belongs to.
0: Oh, okay. But there were two boxes like stacked on top.
2: Yeah,
0: of each
2: the bottom
0: other.
2: One was not mine. Just the top.
0: Oh, okay. I didn't look at the mail. I just walked past it, and that's all I saw. Late night drug tester writes in, says if Dodgers ownership wants to make some real money, they need to invest in the hottest property in all of TV. Benny versus the Penny. Yeah, if you want to invest in Benny versus the Penny, let us know. Ferg Dog writes in and says the Mariners are a mess, just like Robbie the Mariner fan. You know, I hear he cries himself to sleep every night. How sad is that? Get a grip, Robbie. Wow. The Baltimore Freeloaders account writes in and says, I thought I had a bad day. I had to actually pay for a meal that wasn't good. It's a terrible feeling.
2: Oh, I hate when that happens.
0: Yeah, it sucks. But the Baltimore Media Freeloader account says that does not compare to the day Mark Walter or the Mariners had. Regarding the paid meal, it was an overcooked steak and a bowl of watery soup. Just awful.
2: My father will never accept an overcooked steak. If that is overcooked, he sends it back. You don't spend money on food you can't consume. You know what I'm saying?
0: Well, I would push back on that. I would argue that if I get a steak that is the blood is still dripping off it and the
2: but they can put that on the grill longer and make your meat good. If you have an overcooked steak, they have to start from scratch. They're losing a whole bit of meat.
0: Just give it to me. Crying Craig in Seattle. Oh, we smoked out Crying Craig. Where have you been, Crying Craig? He says, do I have the green light to cry tonight? Yeah, sure, why not?
3: Are you crying? I'm
0: crying. Crying Craig. Now, the original Crying Craig was this kid from Boston who famously cried. Very few people remember that, but he was a legend in the Mallard Militia. This Crying Craig's lasted longer than the previous Crying Craig who got a job and forgot that we existed. So every once in a while, he'll call in and say, hey, remember me? And I don't know, kind of. Nature Boy, answering the call to the wild, says, did you say Julio was distracted? Okay. Yeah. Overnight Joe from the TV station in New York writes in. He's keeping the station on the air. He says, Ben, you said in your monologue that TV is not doing well. I can't believe management is lying to me. Yeah, why would management ever lie to an employee? That never happens. Also, love your Plinko reference. Remember those days when Craig Kilborn used to sneak over to The Price is Right and steal it, the good old days of late night television.
2: You know, I like the Plinko sound.
0: Yeah, it's pretty cool. You ever been to the taping of The Price is Right?
2: No, but my brother was on it. He was one of the people in the thing. He won the showcase at the end.
0: Oh, he did?
2: Yeah.
0: Did he take the cash or did he actually have to like take the trip and the car or whatever?
2: He took the big package, but you can trade out at the end for money.
0: Yeah, yeah. And you're often, I've heard, better off doing that because they make you pay the taxes up front.
2: Yeah, he did keep the golf cart. He kept
0: the golf cart.
2: He kept the golf cart. He kept the full bedroom set. It was like a full like wood bedroom set. It was real nice.
0: Oh, that's cool.
2: Yeah, but I think he ended up selling the golf cart in the end.
0: Well, I used to live over there and near where the CBS Television City, which they used to
2: line up overnight, right?
0: Well, some people did, but I'd always see people online for The Price is Right. They'd always be lined up over there. I don't know if they still tape it there or not. They did back in the 90s when I lived
2: there. That would be fun. I would love to go do that.
0: Yeah, you should go on all the game shows.
2: We should do it together as the Ben Maller show.
0: I would like to go on the Family Feud. That would be fun. You know, me and Steve Harvey are tight. He worked out of the studio and he liked
2: my
0: car.
2: You should see if we could hook that up, Ben.
4: Well, yeah. My mom was on Wheel of Fortune.
0: Oh, that's cool.
2: Ooh. Yeah.
0: With Pat Sajak, the king. Pat
2: that's
0: Sajak.
2: That's so cool.
0: Who's hosting? He doesn't do it anymore, does he? Somebody else is on. I haven't watched the Wheel of
4: Fortune. I think it's Ryan Seacrest.
0: Oh, is that right?
4: Yeah.
0: Well, he needed another job. So.
2: Oh, yeah, because he doesn't have enough.
0: Yeah, you know, he struggles to find
2: Ryan?
0: Struggles to find work. anyway, I'm told you're better off taking the cash payout because of the taxes, you know, it's just. I don't have that decision to make. Mr. Irrigation writes and says, maybe the Dodgers should throw another $50 million at Tucker. I think they will. What else do we have? Let's see. Ivan.

0: The Terrible from Houston, who hates our show so much he listens every night and then listens to the podcast to be offended again. He says that Tucker straight undercover Astro in a Dodger jersey. He says he's an a-hole forever. And I agree, Ivan, that Tucker is an a-hole. I completely agree. We have a new follower, Meatball Marinara Man. Meatball Marinara
1: Man.
0: That
1: sounds delicious.
0: That sounds like a good account. I'm sure that's not Alf the Alien Opiner or one of the other guys with another
2: Yummy.
0: Burner account. I'm sure that's a legitimate account that just happened to be listening, and that's it. 100%. Let's see. What else do we have? Can't read that. All right. Let's go to the phones. And let's start out, and let's say hello to Eeny, Meeny, Miny, Mo. Let's go to Whoopie Pie Blair in the great state of Maine. Hello, Whoopie Pie Blair. Did you see Whoopie Pie Blair? We had a player ride the Vomit Comet. A Vomit Comet. Did you see this?
2: No, I haven't been paying attention to the radio station. I've been on my electric bike. I ate crap one night. The same night I ate crap was the same day I ran into a lady straight into her car.
0: Oh, no.
2: That's all I remember, just straight, boom. And I was all right. And then the next thing you know, later at night, 1:30 in the morning, I ate crap again. I wasn't all right. I was in the ambulance going to get checked up in the ER. And two cops come and help out. One was
0: Blair, I have a question. I have a question, Blair. Who thought it was a good idea for you to get an electric bike?
2: The Volk Rehab to help me out with have it for a job, and I haven't got a job yet, so I don't know. We should have not done it.
0: No, you should get a bike, not an electric bike. You just get a regular bike.
2: I have a regular bike, and this electric bike is now flat, so I got to fix the tire because I rode it all the way to Skowhegan, Maine, which was about a 3-hour bike ride to the fair today, and got a flat on the way, and boy, it was a fun ride until I got a flat, and we went to the fair, and Blair had spent $1 at the fair, that was it, to get in, and it was fun.
1: Have you ever ridden an electric bike before, Ben?
0: I have not. I have some friends that were trying to get me to get an electric bike. I like the idea of an electric bike.
3: We're so high right now.
0: When I was growing up, though, we called them mopeds when I was a kid.
1: Oh.
0: We called them mopeds.
1: It's the same but different. Mopeds are different. Mopeds are more, you know, European, where I tried to do an electric bike. It was way too big for me, and I was like, there's no way. I'm going to die on this.
0: But I think it's a great idea to give, because where I live, there's mostly like high school kids on electric bikes. I think it's a great idea to give high school kids that make poor decisions a vehicle that can go 45 miles an hour.
1: Yeah.
0: I think that is a really good choice that people
4: have
0: made.
4: Yes, and the results are proving it.
0: Yes, I think there's nothing wrong with that. I think we should give them motorcycles. Let them, unlicensed motorcycles, and let them go, like Blair, let them go like 100 miles an hour. Let's see what happens.
2: Hey, Ben, it only goes 20 to 30, so...
0: Oh, only 30. What could happen going 30 miles an hour? You could, you know, you wouldn't hurt yourself.
1: Laguna Beach is full of kids on electric bikes.
0: Laguna? Yeah.
1: Mm-hmm.
0: Yeah, it's all over the place.
2: Fast.
0: Yeah.
2: 23 down a hill is not fast.
0: Hey, Blair, try running into the back of a truck and see if it's just going fast at 23 miles an hour.
2: Yeah, I love that noise.
0: Well, listen to me. Be careful, you.
2: Okay,
0: you better wear a helmet. Do you wear a helmet?
2: I do all the time. I'm just waiting for a big rig to knock the crowd. Well, I'll be dead by the time the big rig hits me, but
0: we don't want that.
2: Let's not jinx ourselves.
0: We don't want that.
2: Big rig running me over.
0: So this guy, Hunter Fiducia, he vomited during the Dodger game, Blair, last night against the Rockies. He puked. He rode the Vomit Comet during the game. He had to come out of the game. He was throwing up. He went out to catch between innings, and he barfed all over the place.
1: Yuck.
0: And so they had to...
2: In the dugout or on
0: no,
2: the field?
0: No, right on the field, right near home plate. He puked right there. His guts out. Yeah.
2: Man, wouldn't you love to have those seats?
0: Now, Blair, do you remember the...
2: Right over you, man. Just sit right there, Ben Maller, and get puked on.
0: Now, Blair... Ew. Do you remember, Blair, the most famous vomit in Super Bowl history? Do you know who vomited in the Super Bowl? You remember?
2: No.
0: Who do you think?
2: No idea.
0: Lorena, you know this, right? Who vomited in the Super Bowl, Lorena?
1: I don't know.
0: Oh, come on. how soon we forget. My God. He sold a lot of soup.
2: I just love it if Ben Maurer's sitting in the front row and an MLB player just vomits right on Ben Maurer.
0: Well, that's not very nice.
2: I gotta go to the shower.
0: You're a schmuck. That's not nice. All right, I got to go, but you want to hold on, Blair, or you want to go?
2: Get a caller real quick.
0: Hold on. All right.
3: I read recently that that's supposedly an urban legend.
0: It happened. Donovan McNabb vomited in the Jacksonville Super Bowl, Eagles-Patriots. He puked. He did. Now, his people wanted you to believe it's an urban legend, not an urban legend. Now, it might have been not a full vomit. You know how sometimes you vomit water and it's not like full chunky lunch that you had? He vomited. Anyway, time now for the Who Am I game, and I am the last Cincinnati Reds player to hit a postseason home run. It's been a while. The last Cincinnati Reds player to hit a postseason home run. Who am I? That's the question. The answer. We'll get to it. We'll do it next. However, it is the B block, and what hour?
4: Number one.
0: On September 2nd, DraftKings game day arrives with massive deals, exclusive offers, and an all-day celebration built for sports fans. 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

0: Ben Maller Show on Fox Sports Radio. And as if Vegas wasn't weird enough already, we had to get involved. And the next 2026 Maller meet and greet back in our old stomping grounds in Las Vegas, Nevada. A week from Saturday, August 29th, 3 to 5 p.m. And we'll be at the Stakeout Bar and Grill. That's S-T-A-K-E. That's Stakeout Bar and Grill right near UNLV. Lorraine will be there, Coop. I'll be there. And a bunch of celebrity P1s have RSVP'd, including Jay Scoop. Lance, the bus driver, says he may show up. Robbie, the Mariner fan, a bunch of others. Slug's
1: going to be a party.
0: Well, it'll definitely be that. Slug will be there as well. Of course, he's putting this together. You're invited. Join the Hoot and Nanny.
1: Hoot and Nanny.
0: It's free, which seems rather suspicious if it's free.
1: I'm charging at the door.
0: Okay. Yeah. 2 hours. We might charge you to leave. 2 hours with the Maller Militia. Nobody charges you? There's got to be a catch. I'm sure there's a catch. Come by, say hello, and you'll likely regret it. But maybe I'll have fun. It'll be fantastic. All right, back to it. And time now for the payoff on the Who Am I game. This is where I pretend to be somebody else. We'll keep it simple here. I am the last Cincinnati Reds player to visit hit a home run in the postseason. Playoff game home run. That is the question. Had a great time. Went to one Reds game there with Robbie and Queen Roxanne and Neil and Tommy. And we had a great time out there. We were about as far away from home plate as you could sit. We had a great time. Had a better view of the river than we did the game. But that's fine. All right. Let's see. Does anyone know the answer? Patient Zero, Justin in Cincinnati from, that would be Maller Prop Guy. Steve Irwin from Alf the Alien Opiner. Good AI work there. Ryan Seacrest from Femi, the top Uber Eats driver in Minnesota. King Rory going with Blair in Maine. Who else do we have? Paige down. Charlie in Wisconsin trying to suck up to me. Thank you, Charlie. I appreciate that. Alan Ashby from Mr. Nice Guy Who's Not So Nice. Who else do we have? Mecha Streisand from Milkman Mike in Colorado. Who else? Page down. Veda Pinson from Eek in Roseville, Minnesota. Frank Beard, rest in peace, from Stevie Meatballs. Dave Concepcion from Rob in Minnesota. Ted Kluzinski from Mr. Irrigation in Houston. Paul O'Neill from Johnny Q. What else do we have? Let's see. Page down. Pete Rose from Chip and the Q's. Can't read that. All right. Do you have an answer, Lorraine? No.
1: I'm going with Jeff Shaw.
0: Okay, Jeff Shaw. No, that is incorrect. The correct answer would be Sin Shu Chu. Way back in 2013. The Reds' last playoff home run was in 2013. 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
19: Here's something pretty disturbing I discovered while researching this podcast. This is what it actually says on the Los Angeles Police Department website. The site states that the Adult Missing Persons Unit investigates 3,200 cases a month, and 70% of those missing people are found or returned voluntarily within 2 or 3 days. It goes on to explain, and I quote here, "Since being a missing person is not a crime, police are given a very limited role while conducting these types of investigations." At the bottom of the webpage, it gets more disturbing. There's a section titled, "What if they never returned?" And here's the official police advice. In such situations, you may want to enlist the services of a private investigator to assist in your search. If you can't afford a PI, the police elaborate, quote, "Another option would be to contact the Salvation Army, which has a missing persons locator program." There is not a single sentence on the LAPD website that would lead a loved one of a missing person to have any faith that the police would properly investigate it. What the LAPD is basically saying is, if someone you love goes missing, don't overreact. They'll probably turn up, unless they don't, in which case you should get someone besides the police to look into it. All this is my way of saying, if the police took missing persons cases as seriously as they do, say, bank robberies, I wouldn't have had to do this podcast in the first place and end up chasing a violent criminal halfway around the country. I'm Neil Strauss, and you can hear the full story of To Live and Die in L.A.
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21: In Milwaukee, the Brewers led Seattle 1-0 in the fifth inning. 22-0 was the final. That ties for the most lopsided shutout in Major League history dating back to the 1800s. The Brewers had the best record in the majors this year, 78-48. They're still just 4.5 games over the Cubs in the division. The Cubs got a run in the bottom of the ninth to beat the White Sox 4-3. The Dodgers got a Shohei Ohtani home run and eventually won 7-6 at Colorado. In the AL West, Houston's lead is down to one game over the Rangers. Texas shut out Washington 5-0. Houston was beaten at home by the Angels 3-1. Wins for Cleveland and Philadelphia. The Phillies have won 5 straight. San Diego won 5-2 at the Mets. Fernando Tatis Jr. hit 2 home runs and robbed a grand slam bid in right field. Toronto won at Tampa Bay 10-5. Yankees over Baltimore 3-1. Trent Grisham with all 3 RBIs. I'm Steve DeSager.
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0: The wheels on the bus go round and round. The wheels on the bus go round and round. Even for Genie Bus. Welcome in the beginning of another hour of the Ben Maller Show. We are in the air everywhere. Jointly, as we are at the zenith. Whatever that means. Coast to coast, border to border, and beyond. On the bass and heart-stoppingly, just ask Cardiac Stanley, powerful microphones of FSR emanating live from the mole, the audio game of whack-a-mole that we play on a nightly basis here. 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So it is a guilty pleasure to enjoy the rich people drama-o-rama that is going on. Last hour, we talked about the Dodgers owner, Mark Walter, who has to find a way before the end of the year, a race against time, to come up with hundreds of millions of dollars, if not more than that, could be in the billions, to pay back the feds. And if he doesn't come up with that money, and they're not happy with his result, there is a scenario where he ends up going to jail. Now, it is rich people jail, but that's interesting. Now, our lead this hour is from the party bus and the Laker family feud. Oh, this is so good. This is freaking great. This is, for a Laker hater, it's porn. It really is. Just to see everything crumbling. They got this guy, Bob Iger, who's going to buy the team, and he, you know, jacks prices up. He'll screw over the fans. And it's just going to be just wonderful. Just absolute great. Anyway, so they had to be sold completely first, and all the emails I got when Mark Walter was going to buy the Dodge, or buy the Lakers, is, oh, see, man. Oh, man. Oh, the Lakers are set. Dynasty. No. So here's the latest on the Laker family feud. NBA insider Shams or whatever the guy's name is, the guy that's not as good as Woj, that guy, yeah, the guy that can't hold Woj's jockstrap. So Shirani, I guess is his name, he is standing by his report that Jeannie Buss's attorney, Adam Streisand, challenged his account, the insider report of the Buss family attempting to sell the remaining Lakers ownership stake. Now, Shirani has said, I fully stand by my reporting. Okay, thank you. Bernstein there. I appreciate that. Now, the courtroom cowboy, that'd be a lawyer, accused Sham Sharania of falsely reporting that all six of the Buss siblings, they all agreed. They all voted to sell. But turns out that Sham Sharania, he says he never reported that. He says only that a majority vote of at least four of the six was required, and that's what he put out there. Shirani, he reported that five of the six Buss siblings voted to sell, with only Jeannie Buss, the only one that was a holdout. I wonder why. All right, so that is a good jumping-off point. Let us discuss the question on the big board. Not a list. Question on the big board. Look at the scoreboard. Look at the Jumbotron. It says right there, Jeannie Buss is currently building her bunker. She's bunkering down to keep the Lakers share. That she, you know, she wants to have that seat at the table with all the cool kids, all the Hollywood a-holes that go to those Laker games, and she wants to schmooze with them. So what is your read, loosely speaking, on the latest developments in this ongoing saga? So I've got Gettysburg Address, mashed potatoes, and riverboat casino. And we will combine all of these things together, and we are going to play Connect 3. That's what we're going to play, Connect 3. All right, so we always start to play Connect 3. We always start with number one.
1: Number one. Number one.
0: Didn't say it again.
1: Number one.
0: It's the damn thing's broken.
1: Number one.
0: It's broken.
1: Number one.
0: Stop it from... you know what? I'm going to bring in Gunner from Minnesota to fix it. Gunner's going to come in from Minnesota. He was on a seven-month vacation. All right, anyway. So here's what's going on right now. All right? My read on this, loosely speaking, somebody grabbed a bugle. We're not sure who grabbed the bugle. We don't know where they got it from. And they blew into the bugle. And there we go, because the Buss family civil war is underway. Jeannie Buss is currently facing off with not one, not two, not three, not four, but five siblings. And she is outnumbered by 400% in this battle royale, right? And there's more Busses coming over the hill. Yeah, watch out. The Cougars are coming. The Cougars are coming. No, the Busses are coming. The Busses are coming to oust her. So you've got Jim, Johnny, Janie, Joey, and Jesse. I guess Jerry liked the J letter. He was a big fan of the J. The killer J's right there. All of them. Yeah, so they're all out there. The siblings, Jim, Johnny, Janie, Joey, and Jesse, and they issued their own version of the Gettysburg Address, claiming that they remain united. And of course, I believe that's billionaire code. I'm not a billionaire. I've studied billionaire code. It's a secret language of the elites. And I believe billionaire code for show me the money. I think that's what that means. Show me the money. I think that's it. So Jeannie is still waving around. She's holding the papers up. She's at 2017. I got court orders here from 2017. I've got trust documents. It's like she's holding these up like the Dead Sea Scrolls. And her siblings are out there, and they're like, hey, we have our own cash register, and we would like to have a nice payout. We'd like to have this money in our cash register. Chop, chop. What's wrong with you? So forget that winning. Remember that winning time thing on HBO back a couple of years back? Forget that. Let's just redo it, and we're gonna call it Cashing Out Time, the Jeannie Buss story, or the Buss sibling story. I'm telling you, it's going to be one hell of a documentary. It's going to be great. I can't wait. It's getting messy in here. It's getting messy. Imagine the next Buss family reunion. They're going to have metal detectors at that thing, armed security. They're going to have a neutral site location, a demilitarized zone. My God. Holy crap, man. And this happens all the time. Every family has something like this. I know in my family, I've got some cousins that don't talk to each other anymore. Parents passed away, left a lot of money, and people were fighting over the money. This is delayed, though. Jerry Buss croaked years ago, and this is a delayed reaction, and it's bad. I mean, and there's things that are being said about Jeannie Buss. I don't know how much of that is true or not, but I mean, the things that are being said are terrible. All right, speaking of terrible, let's go to Seattle, where I'd love to hear the spin from the apologist up there, Nostradamus. Okay, because problem, the Seahawks' evil plan is not playing out the way they thought it would play out. Now, if you didn't see this one, perhaps not. We have learned now that defensive back Terrion Arnold, yep, that guy, the guy fired by the Lions because he's in a whole lot of trouble, whole lot of trouble. So the plan was, all right, easy peasy, lemon squeezy, this guy's going to go play for the Seattle football team. Well, timeout, timeout on the field. It turns out the commissioner said, wait a minute, we're going to put this guy, Terrion Arnold, on the commissioner's exempt list once he officially signs with the Seattle Seahawks. Now, Arnold and the Seattle football team, they have not completed the signing as of yet. They have to do the DocuSign. So they haven't done that. Once that happens, and it, by all accounts, the Seahawks, believe it or not, you'd think they won the Super Bowl, they'd be happy. No, they're so horny to bring this guy in. I don't understand why. Somebody can explain that to me. So they're still planning on getting the deal done. Now, state-sponsored Pravda News Service, or in this case, the NFL Media, tell us that they are working through the timing. What the F does that mean? It doesn't matter. He's not going to play, so who cares? So they're working through the timing of this and the transaction. It's going to take a while. You think? You think it's going to take a while? So placement, if you don't know what this means, it's been around for years. The exempt list is the naughty list. You're on the naughty list. And that means while you're on there, Terrion Arnold, who was a first-round draft pick of the Lions, is ineligible to do things like, you know, playing games or practice while he remains on that naughty list. So here's the question on this one. The NFL planning, their own media outfit, the mouthpiece of the NFL says, hey, they're going to put this guy, Terrion Arnold, defensive back, on the commissioner's exempt list. How big a blow is this for the Seahawks? How big a blow is this for the Seahawks? So taking a couple of minutes to review the information and come up with a conclusion, we have determined that this is a significant, say it with me now, body blow for the Seattle football team. And despite, I'm sure, the spin right now that Nostradamus is cooking up, it doesn't matter. Coach Mike McDonald's grand plan, much to the dismay of Crying Craig in Seattle, his plan to upgrade, clearly a weakness, the Seahawks proving they are scared of the LA Rams. You would not sign a guy like this if you thought you were good enough to beat the Rams. They know last year was a fluke in Seattle. McDonald knows it. Everyone there in that organization knows it. It was bogus. They were given a gift by the football gods and that two-point sham faux two-point conversion there. So they know they're not good enough. The Rams are better. So, like, we got to sign this guy. I know it doesn't look good. The optics are bad. We got to bring this guy in. And now the NFL's like, put the kibosh on this. And they know you can't do it. So putting Terrion Arnold on the commissioner's exempt list means, as we said, he's not able to do anything. He's as useful as if the Seahawks added J.J. and Renton to the team. Okay. So that's where we are. And Arnold, as an NFL player, it's essentially, if Seattle adds him, it's like putting someone on layaway. And it's like, okay, we'll put down a deposit now and maybe we'll take him on our roster like later. Maybe that'll happen. So with Arnold, he's facing not one, not two, not three, not four, not five, not six, not seven, 8 felony counts for things like kidnapping and armed robbery charges. And he was supposedly the ringleader, if you believe the prosecutor. That's what they're saying anyway. Maybe they effed up. Possible. Wouldn't bet on that. Anyway, the punishment, what do you think the punishment is? Like 20 years, 30 years in jail, something like that? Yeah. How about life in prison? Yeah, he's facing up to life in prison, which seems like a big thing. Seattle is betting the long-term lottery payout will pay off here. And so they're really at the mercy of the Florida court system and Park Avenue. That's where they are. And so maybe McDonald eventually gets the defensive back that he wants. And you know, maybe it's possible that Terrion Arnold's next defensive assignment is not guarding a wide receiver in the NFL. It's guarding the mashed potatoes at the prison mess hall. That's also a possibility in the multiverse. So who knows? We'll see how this plays out. But either way, Seattle didn't get the player they wanted. They didn't. Right? And they're about to add a giant question mark. That's what they're about to get. All right, now, final point. To the trial lab we go. Follow-up to the follow-up. Now, we talked about this in a previous episode of the show. We didn't really spend too much time discussing it here when it was actually going on. What is it? Well, we've learned the company behind the enhanced games. Remember this, where they had steroid guys against people that weren't doing steroids? Yeah, you know what I'm talking about. Anyway, so the company behind the enhanced games, do you think they made money, lost money, or broke even? Yeah, the answer is they lost their tuchus. They lost nearly $62 million. Nearly $62 million in the second quarter. The cost of staging the event. This was back in May, if you didn't see it. And the NBA playoffs were going on. Now, during the event, you had clean athletes who largely outperformed the steroid cheats, which makes no sense because I watched baseball in the 90s when guys were looking like the Incredible Hulk and hitting home runs like the Incredible Hulk. And Bonds and McGuire and Sosa and those guys. And yet, here we are. I said, well, no, the clean guys outperformed the performance-enhancing drug crew. All right, so here's the question. After losing close to $62 million dead presidents at the enhanced games, are they already doomed? Doom, doom, doom, doom. All right, so we did a wellness check because that's what we do here. By the people, for the people, all about the people. So we did a wellness check, and somebody may want to bring in the crash cart. If you know what I'm saying there. Now, this thing is under fire from pretty much every direction at this point. You've got Wall Street. The shares of the company have been body slammed. In fact, they're down, I read, almost 84%. 84% year to date. Critics are calling the whole operation dangerous and irresponsible. How dare you? Of course, they allowed these steroid guys in baseball during the 90s and the early 2000s. And there's guys right now futzing around and some are not getting caught. Hell, I watched Fernando Tatis, a steroid cheat, and he had a big day against the Mets. I wonder what's going on there. It took a grand slam away, a good catch, razzle dazzle, hit a couple of bombs in Queens last night. So, anyway, on the U.S., the USADA says that the outfit is prioritizing entertainment and shock value over athletes' long-term health. Then came the ultimate oops-a-daisy. What was the ultimate oops-a-daisy in this story? I'll tell you. The clean athletes, as we said, actually did better than the dirty ones. Say what? Holy pineapple, Batman. What are you talking about? So they built the enhanced games under the premise, which at this point is a false premise, that athletes doing the full chemistry set at the science fair, that they would produce better results. Well, so far, one event in, and who knows if there'll be another one, that has not been the case. It's kind of like opening a riverboat casino. And somehow the house loses every night. You know how impossible it is for the casino to lose money? People go into a casino knowing they're going to lose money. And they happily go, la, la, la, la, la, la, la, hopping and skipping into the casino. Here, take my money! And yet, they're the ones that open up basically a casino, and they somehow screw this up. Now, it does cost money to start a business. $62 million seems like a lot of money to start a business. And you're building something. Is this something people really want? I don't know about that. You can't keep lighting the money on fire while trying to convince everyone that you should care. So it's not done yet. The clock is ticking. You can almost hear it in the background. Tick, tick, tick, tick, You can kind of make it out. I could hear it a little bit in the background there. So yeah, the clock is ticking. The runway is shrinking. It's shrinking a little bit there. So unless somebody finds a financial defibrillator and gives some oxygen and some life to the body there, the enhanced games are getting close to getting the obit. They're getting close to that obit. It is the Ben Maller Show. If you'd like to comment on any of this, we'll take your calls. There's one line open. We've got some legends lined up. I see some big names. This is our version of a murderer's row ready to go. But if you would like to get in line, take a number from the deli counter, 877-99-ON-FOX, 877-996-6369. And so excited because the NFL attacked by the birds, the lovebirds. What is that all about? We'll get to it. And we will do it next. However, live read time, and it is the A Blockity Block. And what hour is it? Let's see here. What hour?
2: Number two.
0: Oh, I couldn't really make that out. Can we do that again? Leprechaun, what hour?
3: Do you need his full thing? You heard the two, didn't you?
0: I need to hear the whole Leprechaun. The full Leprechaun. I need that.
2: Number two.
0: Wow, look at that. Hour number two. 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

0: Rogers Show on Fox Sports Radio as we work our way through the overnight hours. And a reminder, it's almost here. Yeah, what kind of lunatic flies to Vegas to meet a bunch of people from an overnight radio show? Well, we're about to find out. These people, the next and possibly last 2026 Maller meet and greet. We may be able to squeeze one more in before the end of the year, but football season, real football, not this exhibition crap, starts soon. So that'll have our focus. We in Lost Wages, Nevada, Saturday, August 29th, week from Saturday, 3 to 5 p.m. at the Stakeout Bar and Grill near UNLV. Lorena Coop and me.
1: I'm going to be there.
0: Yeah, yeah. Plus possible appearances from Mouthwash Mike if he's not dead or in jail. Big Lou, he's on number two. Robbie the Mariner fan, Jay Scoop, and many more. It's a human zoo. There'll be bar service there. And remember, admission is free. It's free. So come witness the Maller Militia in its natural habitat. Vegas may never recover from that. It's possible that that's it. Now, if you want to be part of the show, 877-99 on Fox. That's 877-996-6369. Also on X at Ben Maller. You can also say hello to Lorena.
1: Hola.
0: FSR Tech Queen and Coop at a Bronco Fan. I did want to mention that both Robin and Ruthie from Vancouver, we met them at that wonderful Vancouver meet and greet that we did with Nico last year. And Robin and Ruthie have RSVP. They will be part
1: Stop.
0: Of the event.
1: Yeah, they're flying. Canada?
0: Yeah, they're flying down from Vancouver. They'll be in Vegas.
1: Wow.
0: And by the way, Coop, I have not written back to Robin because I'm a douche, but Robin asked any recommendations on poker tournaments and things like that. And I'm not a poker player, so I don't really know. You, of course, love poker, Coop. So do you have any advice to Robin on where to play poker, any good spots to play poker tournaments? He said he was there in May for his birthday. He stayed at the D on Fremont. Usually stays on the Strip, so.
2: Well, as far as tournaments go, I'm not sure because I have not looked because tournaments are very time consuming and we will only be there for
0: a few days,
2: a couple nights. Yeah, so yeah. Okay. I will not be playing any tournaments, but I like to play cash game at Aria.

0: And just, you can't do both at the same time.
1: Okay. All right. Yeah, come on.
2: Oh, and then somebody got stabbed one block over from where I was.
1: What are you talking about? The North End? I know that street. Come on now.
2: Yeah, you know, it was on Portland Street. My mom's like, I know you stand on that street at night, but it was Friend Street. So I told my mom how I could keep somebody away from stabbing me. I said, you know, they have to get up in your personal place to stab you because stabbing is real personal. But two people got on a train from Texas. There's been multiple murders in Boston. Like, recently, it's kind of scary. I'm actually not going outside. I'm trying to heal right now. Dude, there was blood before the call coming out of my left eye. I was holding it to put pressure on it.
1: Why don't you call a doctor? Call an ambulance or something like that. They go to the hospital.
2: No, I did. I've been to the hospital. They kicked me out of there because I go there all the time. I'm like, take like so many ambulances and stuff. Like, I get these metabolic tables done, but my bills don't get paid by the government. It's called Community Health Plan in Boston. They have this health medical van that drives around. He's a famous doctor. He helps people with severe mental illness. He is famous. I know him. He drives in the streets of Boston and will treat people that like won't go to the doctor. So I've seen him. But
1: congratulations. I don't think you've seen him because I don't think that's happened with Blind Scott.
2: So I have schizophrenia. So sometimes I just say stuff and you can't recall whether it's true or not. It could be a delusion, but I would say
1: of the things you've said, you've been on the air for like 3 minutes, and I think the things you have said now, I would say none of them are true.
2: Into a radio show that plays music. You call the hotline, like the contest hotline, and you could talk to the on-air radio host. Remember you said people don't do that to complain about the music? Well, I call all types of radio shows all the time, dude. Yeah. One other thing, this Mike Vrabel guy, he's a good coach for the Patriots. He lets you bring your kids to the press conference. He seems like a pretty nice guy.
1: Sure.
2: So you're not going to say bad stuff in the media if you bring your kids to press conference. One other thing about
1: I believe Kobe Bryant was the first guy in the modern era to use their kids as a human shield when he was going through the accusations that he committed rape. And then
2: he's in Eagle, Colorado with
1: he put his kids on his lap there. You can't ask any tough questions when your little daughter's on your lap. You know, it's a little tough to do that.
2: Yeah, that sucks. That's nothing compared to what is inside those packages that come to
1: All right. I got to go. Thank you. You had way too much airtime. My God. Isn't that right, Holler and James? Way too much airtime for him. Yes?
3: Very, very, very too much airtime.
1: What are you awake? What's wrong with you?
3: You've
1: been asleep all week, James. How are you awake now?
3: I'm awake because I got a lot to say. But
1: first appearance and then in the playoffs years later. Here we go.
4: It's Maller.
1: How about that?
4: To the third degree.
1: Yeah.
4: This is when Big Ben gets great.
1: Right, here we go, Koopaloo.
5: A panel of sports experts published a piece.
1: You gotta say air
5: week.
1: Quotes, Coop. Air quotes.
5: Yeah, sorry. I did it and I realized nobody can see me.
0: I think I heard him in your voice.
1: Yeah. Okay. Yeah.
5: They published a piece this week where they predicted the future of all 32 NFL teams. And one of the predictions was that Lions defensive end Aiden Hutchinson will win Defensive Player of the Year within the next 3 years.
1: Yeah.
5: Ben, can you get behind that trajectory?
1: Well, I can for two reasons. Number one, he's good. And number two, the reason I'm Benny Brightside, I had him on the podcast when I was at the Super Bowl a couple years ago. So, yes, absolutely. Friend of mine, me and Aiden Hutchinson, we're tight. So, yes. Yes, yes, yes, yes, yes. Next!
5: Browns defensive end Jared Verse was involved in a training camp fight this week, but told reporters that he thinks fighting is necessary in football. Ben, is he right?
1: Yes, absolutely. I still love, and I feel like this is the last couple of years, people get so worked up. There's these wokesters in the media lose their freaking mind. I was reading a story about the fights that were, I think it was the Saints practice. There were Chargers. There were a bunch of fights. This is what happens.
5: Bo Nix got in a fight.
1: Exactly. They got the players, most of the players
0: fight,
1: love it.
0: Fight.
1: You know, when we are getting ready for the radio season, we fight. I absolutely kicked Danny G's ass a couple years. Remember that? We had a training camp brawl. And Jay Moore, the reason he left radio, kicked his ass. We kicked his ass, right? Come on.
5: I remember that.
1: It's every show against every show. It's a bloodbath. It's a steel cage death match. And that's what we do. Next.
5: After being traded to the Charlotte Hornets, Dennis Schroeder only needs to join one more team to tie the record for the most teams played for in NBA history.
1: Yeah.
5: He said in an interview this week that being a journeyman gets a bad rap for the media because the teams pay for everything for us. We continue to live just as we lived before. Ben, does he have a point?
1: Yeah, like you don't realize, like the housing's taken care of, the travel's taken care of. They give you per diem. You live in a hotel when you change teams. And there was a guy named Tony Massenberg that played for a billion teams back in the day. It's really not that bad. It's fine. How do we know?
5: He passed this edition. There it is.

0: chicken dinner.
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2: The Cubs, after a late rain delay, wound up beating the White Sox with a run in the bottom of the ninth, 4-3. Pete Crow-Armstrong had hit a leadoff homer. The Dodgers' Shohei Ohtani with his 30th home run of the season. L.A. held on for a victory at Colorado, 7-6. In the AL West, Houston just one game ahead of the Rangers now. Texas shut out Washington 5-0, while Houston lost at home 3-1 to the Angels. Former Halo Joe Adell in Cleveland had a homer and six RBIs. The Guardians whipped San Francisco 8-1. Milwaukee 22-0 over Seattle. That ties for the most lopsided shutout in Major League history dating back to 1888. San Diego got two home runs from Fernando Tatis Jr. and one at the Mets 5-2. The Phillies won their fifth straight. Toronto and the Yankees each won. And in the WNBA, Indiana sent Toronto to an 11th straight loss. I'm Steve DeSager.
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26: A little Miller filler, if you will. Welcome in the beginning of another hour of the Ben Maller Show. We are in the air everywhere beside one another. That's what we do here. We hang out together. We keep you coming here. It's a nocturnal world out there. There are people awake. Not everyone's sleeping. They're not. And we provide everyday solutions. 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
26: In Minnesota, Key Lime Pie Bobby in Florida. Boy, that Key Lime Pie. Oh,
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26: 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So our lead story this hour is from the Miller High Life, if you will, here. Vaughn Miller. That's right, Vaughn Miller. Filling up the content machine. Thanks to Vaughn. He just joined the Dallas Cowboys this week. And he officially began practicing on Tuesday. Oh, you always remember your first practice unless you don't. So 2 days after agreeing to a one-year contract, really by NFL standards, chump change, and he said playing for the Cowboys in Dallas there, a lifelong dream, the full quote, if you didn't hear it, him bloviating, maybe you missed it. He said, quote, I lobbied a long time. But for that really to come true, it's a dream within a dream for sure. Very poetic. Now, the plan is in Dallas that Vaughn Miller is going to be a bit player. He's going to be a complimentary pass rusher, situational pass rusher. He's not going to play all that much unless something goes terribly wrong. And now, he did make an eye-popping declaration, which I thought was intriguing. When you make big, bold statements, that makes good talk radio. So Vaughn Miller said, quote, I am probably the best teammate that ever played in the National Football League. He added that there were a Hall of Fame for teammates. He said that he would be in it. Yeah. Okay. Where would that be? If the actual Pro Football Hall of Fame is in Canton. Where would the Hall of Fame for teammates be? Would that be in Lincoln, Nebraska? Where would that be? Do we know? No? Omaha. We'll have to figure that out. How about Flagstaff, Arizona? I know Mike Vrabel likes Flagstaff, Arizona, right there, that area. Big fan of that area. And, Diana Rossini will cover it. Sedona, Flagstaff, they're all connected to each other. Why not? Yeah. Anyway, so that's the deal. And he's arguing, Von Miller, that his greatest value is making teammates better. Yeah. He claimed that, quote, nobody does that like me when it comes to elevating the players around him. All right, so that is a good jumping off point. Let us discuss. You've got this bloviating NFL player. The question is this. How do you fall on the Cowboys edge rusher Von Miller announcing that he is the best teammate that ever played in the NFL? And that's it. So I've got Scouting Combine, Toys R Us catalog, and grab bag. And we'll combine all of these things together. And we are going to make some teriyaki beef with rice is what we're going to make. Yum, yum, to my tum tum. All right, so first of all, now you know my position on the term best. The best just means as good as all the rest in that particular category. So if you break it down that way, then Von Miller said nothing, you know, harmful. It was benign. He said, listen, you know, I'm as good as everyone else. However, you and I both know that's not what he meant. Right. That's not the context that he meant. And so let's hope that Von Miller does not need Tommy John surgery. Rest in peace. He does not need the Tommy John surgery because the man is in danger of throwing out his arm from patting himself on the back. And we do not want that. We do not want Von Miller to hurt himself from patting himself on the back. That would be terrible. And just horrific. So, but when you look at this and you step back a little bit, Miller recently declaring, you know, I'm the best teammate and all that stuff. Now, no, says who? Like, what kind of research? Was this peer-reviewed? Was this a peer-reviewed study? So Von Miller, naturally, we determined, after a minutes-long deliberation of the available information, we have determined that Von Miller is the president. He is the treasurer. And he's also the keynote speaker at the Von Miller Fan Club. Did you know that? Yeah. Yeah. So I'm just like, how do you measure these things? I always wonder, like, how do you measure these things? You know, was there some guy on the Tampa Bay Buccaneers when they wore the creamsicle uniforms in the 1970s that was a better teammate? I'm not sure. They're possible that was the case. It's possible. Is there a scouting combine where they have a locker room friendship, a test? Like a real bros bro, you gotta pass it. Like a 40-yard compliant dash or something like that. Do they have that as their advanced analytics to determine if the high five is a legitimately good high five or it's a half-ass high five? I just want to know. Did Pro Football Focus over the weekend drop a good hang grade? I might have missed that. It's possible. I was out doing things this past weekend. Now, that's the beauty. And this is one of the great things about life. And you learn this at a certain point in your life. The beauty of the unprovable proclamation. May we all have the unprovable proclamation. Hypotheticals mean, okay, you're never wrong. You're never wrong. There's no stat sheet for vibes. Oh, we got good vibes. There's no stat sheet for that. There's not. So congratulations to Von Miller, the newest member of the Dallas Cowboys there, who has investigated himself. He has done that. He has counted the votes and has announced that he won the election in a landslide. So congratulations to Von Miller. Now, meanwhile, let's go to baseball. There's a story in baseball that is not getting nearly enough attention that should be the biggest story in baseball. No one's really talking about it, and I'm trying to figure out why. And if you can help me as I go down the garden path, feel free. So part of it is Arizona, the Diamondbacks. It's a Diamondback story. So there's this guy named Ketel Marte who has just gone away from the team. He just left the team, unexplained absence. Just, I'm leaving. I'm not going to the game. And this is now 2 days in. Red Sox and Diamondbacks have been playing this week at the friendly confines of Fenway. And he didn't show up Monday. He flew with the team, the traveling party, to Boston. Ketel Marte didn't show up to the ballpark and then didn't show up on Tuesday. And the Diamondbacks placed him on the restricted list. So he's on their bad list there for failing to report, failing to show up to work at Fenway with the Diamondbacks. Now, manager Torey Lovello said he believes that Ketel Marte returned to the Valley of the Sun for imaging on his left knee, but he admitted, the D-backs manager admitted, that he hadn't heard directly from Ketel Marte about that and didn't know whether anyone in the organization had talked to Ketel Marte. Okay. Now, his equipment, from those that were snooping around, his equipment arrived at the ballpark. He had a locker, which was set up. He never showed up, though, to his locker, to his office there. Now, Torey Lovello could not explain the unexplainable. Like, most of the time when you need imaging done and you're on the road, this is going to blow you away. You go to a local hospital. And believe it or not, I've been to Boston many times. They have a lot of really good hospitals in Boston. So you could have gone to one of those hospitals. Instead, he, if you believe the story coming from the Diamondbacks manager, he flew back thousands of miles to Arizona rather than just get that imaging done in Boston because his, you know, knee injury, supposedly, that's what they're trying to sell this. It's a knee injury. All right, question. Where are you at on Ketel Marte going AWOL from the Diamondbacks? All right, so listen. Ketel Marte, he is one of these people that believes you are what you eat. And that explains why he's not there. This guy enjoys Kellogg's cornflakes. And he has grown into that. He's really leaning into that. He's a flake. Flaky McFlake, Ketel Marte. Whatever is going on. And there might be something there. Whatever's going on, it's called being a grown-up. And you learn that, and he's old enough to know better, right? You send a text. How easy is that? Back in the old days, you didn't have that. You send a text, or if you want, you can send a smoke signal. There's the white smoke. Ketel Marte is going to show up to the ballpark today. Oh, no white smoke. I'm sorry. He's not showing up. Yeah. Just send, hey, I'm alive. I'm dealing with some stuff. I'll be back soon. You know, that's it. Boom, done. Put your phone down. Yeah, takes what, 30 seconds? Something like that? Not long. So instead, this guy's 32 years old. He's been in the big leagues a bunch of years. I believe he's a 10-5 guy. And he said, you know what? I don't want to do that. I'm not going to send a text message. Instead, I am going to act like a Toys R Us catalog, and I'm going to vanish. This is in the middle of a playoff race. The Diamondbacks are a wild card contender, big time wild card contender in the National League. And this guy's nowhere to be seen. So you got Torey Lovello, the manager, who's stumbling and bumbling, trying to come up with some lie to tell the media. And it's, it's MRIs in Phoenix. That's what that is. Yeah. He's back in Phoenix. And he's talking like he witnessed a UFO. Teammates got radio silence. Nobody responded, supposedly, to him. And it sounds like the PR department for the Arizona Diamondbacks is being run by Bozo the Clown's second cousin. That's what it sounds like. So, talent, and he's clearly a talented player, but it doesn't buy diplomatic immunity. And there have been whispers for several years that he is not very popular with the Diamondbacks, the teammates, because he's done this kind of stuff. Not as blatant as this, but he's ghosted his employer before. This is not the first time he's gone off the reservation, if you will. And that's just not how adults handle their business. And the Diamondbacks, and this is another lesson, they wanted to trade Ketel Marte. They got cold feet because they were offered a bag of gumballs for Ketel Marte last year. I think it was last year. The years all run together. I think it was a year ago. he was about to become a 10-5 player, and they're like, well, we got to trade this guy. Otherwise, we won't be able to trade him. So they shopped him around the market. They put him on the marketplace, the auctioning block, and they just got offered a bag of gumballs. Now, they were good gumballs. They had the purple gumballs in there. They had the red gumballs and the green. So they were good gumballs, but Arizona said, we don't want the gumballs. We would rather have the player. And so that's what happened. All right, meanwhile, final thought to the pen. The bullpen we go. And Dateline, crumbling arm department. That would be the Dodgers, who have put failed, embarrassed closer Edwin Diaz back on the injured list for the second time this season. Yeah, he's on the injured list for the second time this season, Edwin Diaz. And he allowed, now, if my math is correct here, he came back from loose bodies, and all the nerds over there at Dodger Stadium said, well, this is it. The propaganda is, oh, that's it. He solved the problem. He's back. He's so back. Oh, my God, he's back. He's back! No, not quite. So far, it has been a hot mess for Diaz. He allowed 9 runs and 3 blown saves in a span of 6 appearances. Now, I didn't play in the major leagues. It doesn't sound good to me. Oh, Maller! You're such a hater, Maller! Why are you such a hater? Yeah, that kind of... All right, question. So you've got Dodger closer Edwin Diaz making a return trip to the injured list. What direction... Okay, what direction does this point you in? So I'm not going to spend too much time on this. The Dodgers putting Edwin Diaz on the injured list is the baseball equivalent of a dog whistle, is what it is, right? I would venture a guess it's more likely than not that Edwin Diaz is not actually hurt. That he's just hazardous waste at this particular point. And I've seen this. This goes back, the oldest trick in the playbook of baseball executives and coaches and whatnot. It goes back to when I was doing stuff around baseball. That's a long time ago now. That Diaz is not sidelined with some torn muscle. His actual injury is that he's pitching like fresh chicken fertilizer and expired yogurt mixed together in a blender. You know that nice aroma there? Yeah. Covered in mold and disgusting. That's it. ZRA is close to 12. Not one, not two, not three, but 4 blown saves. 3 recently, but 4 blown saves. High toxicity. It's getting dangerous for the rest of the teammates there. It's getting rather dangerous there, so be careful. Not good. Now, since the Dodgers cannot demote their $69 million a year closer, they can't send him down to AAA in Oklahoma City without his permission. So presto, hocus pocus, abracadabra, a mysterious ailment materializes right out of thin air. Right out of thin air. Now, what is it? Naturally, the medical staff, I believe what they did here is they pulled out the injury grab bag. Let's play injury grab bag. Now, you know the deal. On injury grab bag, you put your hand in the grab bag and try to figure out what's going on. Now, they bypassed slept funny. That was in the grab bag. They said, no, I didn't sleep funny. Choked on a trumpet. That was in the grab bag. They did not take that. And they settled on shoulder inflammation. Shoulder inflammation is what they settled on. Okay. Though he is now, to be fair. Okay. Edwin Diaz of the Dodgers is actually suffering from inflammation. It's inflammation from turning to look at the ball going to the moon that he just served up, right? The earned run average is through the roof. And so it's inflammation of the earned run average, the ERA, that is the issue here. So this is not a diagnosis. It's a 10-day timeout. Timeout. Go to the injured list. It's baseball. It's the oldest trick in baseball. It's baseball's version of turning the router off. You know how you have problems with the Wi-Fi? You know, all right, let me turn this off for like 30 seconds to a minute, and then I'll turn it back on. Okay, that sounds good. That'll make sense. Why not? All right, it's Ben Maller Show on Fox as we roll through the overnight hours, and we'll take your call. I do need a game show contestant. And if you want to play, now listen, if you don't play, we'll just get on with the program. If you would like to play, it's too much or not enough. Start calling for that right now at 877-996-6369. Also later this hour, the Queen of Hearts with Lorena.
1: We love love.
26: Well, I don't know about that. But she
1: and
26: will,
1: other things.
26: She will give advice on relationships. She'll give advice on fettuccine Alfredo if you want to know how to make a mean fettuccine Alfredo. If you want
1: to. You got to make it from scratch.
26: If you, that's right. Just like her mama did back in the old country. And you also need, in addition to that.
1: Mama
26: Mia. Yeah. You can get advice on investments, geopolitical crises, which country will be at war next. She has all the answers. That's called the Queen of Hearts with Lorena. It's coming up later this hour. Time now, though, for the Maller Riddle of the Day. And here's the Maller Riddle of the Day. And it involves Von Miller. 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That is the Maller Riddle of the Day. 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

0: The Ben Maller Show on Fox Sports Radio rolls on. And attention, Maller Militia, the audio sweatshop heads to Las Vegas. It's going to be the wildest Maller meet and greet yet. Days away, week from Saturday, August 29th, 3 o'clock till 5 o'clock in Vegas there at the Stakeout Bar and Grill. We'll be upstairs there at the Stakeout Bar and Grill right near UNLV. Lorena and Coop will be making celebrity appearances. They'll be signing autographs. They'll be there along with Militia Royalty. Big names have said they are thinking about showing up. Lance the bus driver, Tammy from Vegas, JT the wingman coming in from Knoxville, Tennessee. Big Balls Bob. We hope to see Big Balls Bob make an appearance. That would be freaking great. Robin and Ruthie from Vancouver, they're flying in. That's a big name. And Nada, our friend from LAX, she says she's going to try to make the meet and greet in Vegas. How about that? She says she'll be celebrating her divorce. There you go. So.
1: Woo!
0: All right. Freedom! Make sure to buy her a beer. Absolutely. So that'll be coming up. So make sure to hang out with us. We are excited about this. We do these things a few times a year. And if you've never been to one, no, what are you waiting for? Come on. It's by the people, for the people. It's absolutely free. No admission charge, no cover charge. It's Vegas, so come out, schmooze with us and all the nocturnal crazies. We'll be in the air everywhere. You know, it should be, I looked at the forecast, it should be about 192 degrees, so that'll be good.
1: What a beautiful day. Yeah.
0: Chamber of Commerce kind of day there in Vegas. Just freaking perfect. Just freaking perfect. Time now for the Maller Riddle of the Day. And here it is. The Maller Riddle of the Day. All right. Let's go to football. The Cowboys' newest addition, Vaughn Miller, said he's offering a teammate a lifetime supply of blank to get his preferred uniform number. All right. Femi says a lifetime supply of gummy bears. Ferg Dog says a DVD copy of The Emperor's New Groove. Worst Disney movie ever. Is that true?
1: Oh, what? Stop it.
0: That's what Ferg Dog said. He said it's the worst
1: no.
0: ever.
1: No. He must be AI.
0: I don't know what he's talking about. What else? Alf the Alien Opiner says a lifetime supply of Bull Pucky repellent to deal with Jerry. Look at that right there. What else do we have? A lifetime supply of Whoopie Pie Blair's flat e-bike tires. He says that's from Donkey Sausage. Late night drug tester going with a lifetime supply of Tic Tacs. Who wouldn't want that? A lifetime supply of nothing from Kathy and Madison. 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Lifetime supply of George Costanza's calzones from Attilio, our buddy in Florida, Attilio. Who else? We have Miller Beer from Eek in Roseville, Minnesota. Bucky's Beaver Nuggets from JT the Wingman, the Sea Salted Caramel, and the Cinnamon Sweet from JT. 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We have Page Dan. A lifetime supply of ZZ Top. That's the answer. A lifetime supply of Budweiser from Rebecca the Ram fan. Steeler Nasty's going with Spam.
2: Wrong.
0: Is his answer. Who else? Timmy in Busco, Indiana says offered him a lifetime supply of strawberry Starburst.
1: Mm.
0: Those are pretty good. Yeah, you got to make sure that sometimes you get them and they've been sitting around for a while and
1: you could break your teeth.
0: Yeah, it's a problem. It is a problem. Endless dates with his hot girlfriend from Mike the Leprechaun. That's his answer. The most basic ass pasta. From Scrooge in the Bay Area. All right, let's see. Do you have an answer, Lorena? One more time. The Maller Riddle of the Day. Cowboy new pickup, Vaughn Miller. He wants his preferred uniform number. He offered a teammate a lifetime supply of blank.
1: Nougat.
0: Nougat. All right. Is a survey says? No, I'm sorry.
1: Darn it.
0: Cowboy edge rusher, Vaughn Miller, offered a teammate a lifetime supply of chicken. Chicken. Bok? Chicken? Yeah, he wants number 40. That's the preferred number. Miller, it turns out, it is interesting to note that Vaughn Miller happens to own a chicken farm. You think these two things are related? Yes, a 35-acre chicken farm in Elgin, Texas. And so he said, I'll give this guy. Now, do the math on this. The guy that, I don't know how old the guy, I think he's in his 20s. Most of these NFL players in their 20s or early 30s. So this guy, say he's 25, and I'm just doing this off the top of my head. So if you get a lifetime supply of chicken, how much chicken could you eat in a week if you had a lifetime supply? What do you think? So let's see. I'm going to do the Mallard math right now. So what could you eat, like, just one chicken a week? Would that be it?
1: I know people who can eat a full chicken in a day. You know, okay. You get one rotisserie chicken, you can make that into a meal. I expect 7 chickens a week if you tell me that.
0: Okay, so 7 chickens a week.

0: almost $25,000 in chicken a year. I'd make that deal. Because, like, chicken, it's just a, you can put any kind of seasoning. It can be whatever you want. It can be barbecue chicken. It can be teriyaki chicken.
1: And it's
0: not like
1: that.
0: It can be Italian. It can be a chicken parm. Chicken is the most universal animal meat you can have, right? You can make any kind of dish out of chicken. It's really what goes on the chicken that makes the meal, not the chicken itself,
2: right?
0: Making
2: me hungry.
0: I'm just saying.
1: You can have some chicken.
0: You can have fried chicken. Delicious. Chicken fingers. You can have chicken wings. You can have all kinds of stuff. All right, let's go to the phones. Let's say hello to the game's coming up here in a moment. James is in Texas. Hello, James. What's going on? Welcome. What's up, James?
3: Hey, what's going on? How y'all doing?
0: Welcome. What's on your mind, James? What you got for me?
3: I didn't play the game.
0: Oh, it doesn't say that. I didn't know that. All right, hold on a sec. Was he playing the game? I didn't realize that. All right. I need the board. Let's play the vibe. We'll play the game right now. What the hell? Let's hit the button here. Lorena.
4: Ben Maller game.
5: We've endured too many of these.
4: Is it too much or not enough?
6: Enough already.
0: All right. So James wants to play the game. There's two other people competing. Now, Lorena, this is going to be blind. I guess you know who James is, so you'd be pissing
1: off.
0: But
1: I'm not blind, Ben. Yeah. I have really good vision, actually. Just saying. 40-40.
0: How many... What finger am I holding up, Lorena? What am I...
1: It's the middle finger, Ben. All right.
0: And I was covering it with a piece of paper. All right. One, two, or three. One, two, or three. Lorena, quickly.
1: Please. Number two.
0: Oh, you just screwed over James because you picked Jeremy in Boston. James, I gave... You were number three. She picked number two. Hello, Jeremy. Welcome.
7: What's up? What's up? Yo. What's up?
8: What's up?
0: Look at that. What are you up to, Jeremy? You working? You...
8: Lorena, you're the best. Like, you just randomly picked me. Look at that. Don't even know me. I am driving to work right now.
0: Yeah, what kind of work you got going on?
8: I'm in the union in Boston.
0: Ah, good union, man.
8: I don't live in Boston. I live in, like, this small town called Westport. It's, like, 45 minutes south of Boston.
0: Do you work in the city or you work out in the suburbs?
8: No, in the city.
0: Okay. All right,
8: I listen to you every morning for years and years. And this is the first time I've called and like talked to you guys on the show. This is cool.
0: Well, thank you. We were in Boston a few months ago. You didn't come out and hang out with us. Why didn't you do that? That's a bad job by you. We were there. We were hanging out, you know?
8: I guess I didn't know that. We're being honest with each other.
0: Okay. You know, it's not like I whore myself out and promote all these stupid things I do. So, yeah. All right. Anyway, that's fine. Well, you're here now. Proud union man. Good union job there. Making a good wage. All right, Jeremy, here we go. There are a series of questions. You have to get three right to win our game. Didn't we have a guy run the board? Did he run the board last week, Cooper? No. Didn't run the board?
2: He did, and I forgot to write his name down.
0: Oh, we just screwed the guy over. It's a bad job by us. All right. Well, in theory, if you run the board, you get the game named after you unless we forget your name. And you don't. I'm sorry. I apologize. We'll make that up to you in a future episode of the show. All right, here we go, Jeremy. Question number one. Shohei Ohtani has hit at least 20 home runs against six different MLB teams. Is that too much or not enough for the Dodgers slugger?
8: You said... 20 teams, 6 home runs.
0: No, he said so at least 20 home runs against 6 different teams.
8: Yeah, okay, all right. Not enough.
0: He says not enough. Is that right? No. Believe it or not, too much. He's hit 20 home runs against 4 different teams. The Athletics, Rangers, White Sox, and the Rockies. All right, question number two.
2: John in Vegas.
0: The John in Vegas edition. The John in Vegas edition of Too Much or Not. Question number two for Jeremy, proud union man driving into the city to do his work today in Boston. There have been 4 players in MLB history to hit at least 30 home runs each of the last 6 seasons. So just the last 6 seasons. Is that too much or not enough?
8: Dang.
0: Is it dang? Is that the end? No.
8: Not enough.
0: Okay. What do you think? Just get a 50-50 chance. Too much or not enough?
8: Not enough. Not enough. Damn, I suck at this. Wrong.
0: You're not doing great.
8: Wrong.
0: Too much. There have only been 2. Shohei Ohtani and former Red Sox Kyle Schwarber. That was a good decision not to bring Schwarber back. That worked out really well for the Red Sox.
8: That was like pretty dumb, actually. Yeah,
0: that was solid. Yeah. Good decision there. All right, question number 3. Here we go. You got to run the board. It has been a...
1: You got this.
0: Jeremy, think of you like the old Red

0: Sox against the Yankees in the ALCS. You need a Dave Roberts steal, and then you're on your way. Okay? That's all you need.
1: That's it.
0: All right, here we go. Christian McCaffrey needs only 21 yards to become the 20th running back all time with 13,000 yards from scrimmage. Is that too much or not enough for McCaffrey to stay alive?
1: You know what? Not enough.
0: All right, see if you're right. Look at that. You're back on the board. Not enough. He'd be the 31st running back ever to reach that mark. All right. This is the pivot point.
1: I can't wait for football, too, by the way. Drake May and A.J. Brown are going to blow up this year. That's all I want to say.
0: We'll see about that.
2: Like in a bad way, like blow up, like sink.
1: No. Like they're going to like watch what's going to happen. So you're saying, my son's name is Brady. Just saying.
0: Oh, look at this. See, that's authentic. That's OG. That's like next level.
1: That's OG.
0: Yeah, exactly. And you're if you have another son, it's going to be named Gronk. Is it
1: No.
0: Okay, I got you. Or Bill? No, not Bill.
1: No.
0: Question number four. There are only 9 players ahead of Keenan Allen on the all-time career receptions list. He's the wide receiver who just signed with the Colts this week. There are only 9 players ahead of Keenan Allen on the all-time career receptions list. Is that too much or not enough?
1: I want to say that's too much.
0: You sure about that?
1: Why are you going to do this?
0: I'm just trying to, I'm just seeing.
1: Not enough.
0: All right, let's find out. Hey, look at that. I don't know how you got it right. It's amazing. Not enough. There are 12 players ahead of Allen. He needs 8 more receptions to pass Andre Johnson, the former Texas. All right, you've made it all the way to the final question. Here we go, Jeremy. Are you ready?
1: Yes, sir.
0: There are 7 players in baseball. This is the John in Vegas edition of Too Much or Not Enough. There are 7 players. He ran the board last week. There are 7 players in baseball with 30 or more home runs so far this season. Is that too much or not enough?
1: 7 players this year with 30 or more. That's too much.
0: You sure about that?
1: Oh, man. Dude. Now I think it's reverse psychology. It's too much.
0: Okay, let's find out.
3: Wrong.
0: No, you didn't get it right. The answer is not enough. There are 9. I tried to help you out. But the good news is, Jeremy, the good news is, A, you seem like a cool guy. I hope you call the show again at some point. And B, we'll give you a lifetime supply of nothing. So when your son Brady wants nothing, just say, hey, the Ben Maller Show is going to send you nothing. Say, what do you want for the holidays? Well, I want nothing, Dad. Okay, the Ben Maller Show will send you nothing. And a round trip to nowhere. It's in Oklahoma, so we'll send you to nowhere as long as they don't have the airport. And when they build an airport, that's void, so you won't be able to go there. All right, thank you, Jeremy.
1: Awesome.
0: Be good, man.
1: Have a good day, guys.
0: You too. There he goes, Jeremy. Good guy, good sport.
4: Nice guy.
0: Seems like a good dude, right? Yeah, just like a hardworking union guy. Got a good job there, working his ass off. He's got the family, the whole thing. All right, it's the Ben Maller Show. We are going to have the Queen of Hearts with Lorena. If you want to call, 877-99 on Fox. Hashtag Queen of Hearts. Hashtag Queen of Hearts. We'll get to that. And we will do it next. However, it is, you know what time it is. Ding, ding, ding, ding, ding, ding, ding. That is right. It is the B block. What hour is it?
3: Number three.
0: All right. Hour number three. And you know what that means. Ding, ding, ding, ding, ding. 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

0: It's true. Love can find anyone. I do want to touch on something really fast.
1: Oh, really? Sounds very serious. The tone is very serious.
0: Well, you know, Blind Scott made some very serious accusations. And I just want to point out, not all gifts come with sexual relations.
1: Well,
0: some gifts come out of admiration and just, you know, appreciation for someone.
1: Yeah.
0: And their daily contributions to their life. Which is what we do here on the radio. We contribute every day. We are making connections every day.
1: Oh, yes. Very big connections.
0: In the air, everywhere.
1: Now, look at you, Lorena. It's amazing there. All right.
0: I quote you all the time,
1: Thank
0: Ben.
1: Thank you. I'm honored. I feel like, you know, Martin Luther King or Abraham Lincoln.
0: Or, when I hear other sports commentators say, oh, they have momentum, I'm like, No, they don't.
1: Wrong. It's a bad take.
0: Momentum.
1: That's called laziness, Lorena. It's lazy. Lazy. A lot of lazy talk show hosts. Lazy.
0: What do we got?
1: All right. Yeah. Will T writes in. He says, Lorraine, if you had a choice of a perfect night in, ordering takeout or letting your partner cook.
0: Oh, I do love a nice cooking session, but takeout is so easy and it doesn't have any of the cleanup. And I love a no cleanup type of night with my
1: All men. Right, no cleanup there. I got you. Ferg Dog says, is it okay to break up with a girl if her favorite movie is The Emperor's New Groove?
0: Oh, my God.
1: The movie almost made me hate David Spade.
0: Wow. Yeah. Well, you know, I was dating a guy who opened for David Spade, so I got to meet him. He's a really great guy. I think Cusco is an amazing character, that llama. Ben, have you watched The Emperor's New Groove?
1: I have no idea what that is.
0: Well, you should put it on your watch list for tomorrow, you let me know what you think.
1: All right. Mike the Leprechaun writes in. He says, how would you hint to your boyfriend that he needs to lose some weight? And what incentives would you offer him? Hint, hint, hint.
0: That's really funny. I'm a big fan of fat shaming. So, like, if you're going to...
1: Yeah. What woman isn't?
0: If you eat, like, a big sandwich and scarf it down real fast, I'm going to give you, like, that look and be like, do you need to eat the rest of it?
1: Wow.
0: You know?
1: Oh, you're that woman.
0: I am that
1: my
0: woman.
1: God,
0: and I will
1: nightmare.
0: Stand by that forever.
1: Evil woman. JT the Wingman writes in. He says, what is a better idea for a date? A trip to Bucky's or going to the Sugarlands Distillery?
0: I've never been to Sugarlands Distillery, but I feel like Bucky's would be a lot of fun because there's not only food, there's clothing. Like, you could dress up
1: snacks,
0: in beavers.
1: Gas.
0: Yeah, you know,
1: you can buy gas.
0: Fill up her gas tank. Who doesn't love that?
1: Hello. Late Night Drug Tester says, which is the best holiday to propose? I'm stuck between either Flag Day or Election Day.
0: Oh, definitely Flag Day. You can All make right. your own flag. All right. A flag of love.
1: Egan Roseville says, Lorena, do you believe the way to a man's heart is through his stomach? Is it true?
0: Yes, 100%. If you feed him, he's happy, he's lazy, and he's at home and good to go.
1: Good to go, baby. Queen of Hearts right there with Lorena. Hey, it's Maller here. 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
27: In Milwaukee, the Brewers led Seattle 1-0 in the fifth inning. 22-0 was the final. That ties for the most lopsided shutout in Major League history dating back to the 1800s. The Brewers have the best record in the majors this year, 78-48. They're still just 4.5 games over the Cubs in the division. The Cubs got a run in the bottom of the ninth to beat the White Sox 4-3. The Dodgers got a Shohei Ohtani home run and eventually won 7-6 at Colorado. In the AL West, Houston's lead is down to one game over the Rangers. Texas shut out Washington 5-0. Houston was beaten at home by the Angels 3-1. Wins for Cleveland and Philadelphia. The Phillies have won 5 straight. San Diego won 5-2 at the Mets. Fernando Tatis Jr. hit 2 home runs and robbed a grand slam bid in right field. Toronto won at Tampa Bay 10-5. Yankees over Baltimore 3-1. Trent Grisham with all 3 RBIs. I'm Steve DeSager.
0: Over the top, in your face.
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0: Ready for global domination. Well, I don't know about that. Welcome in the beginning of another hour of the Ben Maller Show. We are in the air everywhere. In alliance, we are, as we unleash the energy. Oh, my. Coast to coast, border to border, and beyond, on the vast and strappingly powerful microphones of FSR emanating live from the soup, the alphabet soup of sports talk, guaranteed human, from the world famous Fox Sports Radio studios, where B in Bismarck, Screaming Steven, Mike in Tucson, who loves our show. I haven't heard from Mike in a while. 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So our lead story this hour is from the Globe. This little blue marble thing that we all share. Sometimes we all get along with each other. Sometimes that happens. Oftentimes that doesn't happen. Right? But there's one thing we can all agree on. The whole world needs to be indoctrinated in our cult. That's at least what Roger Goodell thinks. Did you see this? The commissioner, Roger the Dodger Goodell, recently said that he has, quote, no doubt. It's also a band. No doubt that the league will eventually have permanent teams based outside the U.S. of A. And I saw this or not. It's been bouncing around here. These comments pop up pretty much every year. Similar comments. This is just the latest chapter in the never-ending story. So Roger Goodell went even further. He said that an international city with an NFL franchise will potentially host a Super Bowl, the traveling circus, with that giant NFL experience thing and the gift shop, which is bigger than that, will be coming to a global city near you. Oh, isn't that exciting? Now, the international push, not exactly new. The NFL, if you haven't noticed, they have accelerated pedal to the metal this season. The NFL will play not one, not two, not three, not four, not five, not six, not seven, not eight, not, how about nine? Nine regular season games outside the U.S. And there's Mexico City, but that's, you know, the closest, and they're all over the place. You just spin the globe and you stop, big money, stop. And there's a game somewhere. Big game. Now London, jolly old London, appears to be the leading candidate for a permanent professional football franchise beyond any others, because they've been going to London the longest. The NFL been futzing around in England and been playing games there. From what I understand, my boots on the ground, Terry in England, who doesn't live in London, he lives across the way there, and he's told me, and my other people that have been listening over the many years we've been doing this nonsense, they say, well, when these NFL games are played in London, there's a lot of expats and a lot of people that don't really know what's going on. You'll see fans of like every team in the NFL at one of these things. Because people in England, a lot of the people just buy the jerseys because they like the color. And they're like, well, that's a good looking jersey. And that's what I'm going to do.
4: That's how I shop.
0: There's a bunch of Lorenas in England. So you see like the Jags game and be like, oh, that's kind of weird. There's a Seahawk fan there. That's amazing. Well, yeah, they like the color. You know, they like the green. That. Okay, that's good. Why not? Why is there a Buck fan there? Well, they like the orange. They're fans of the orange. Okay, fine. Good. So London is the leading candidate, but the NFL will also consider other Munich, Frankfurt, even Mexico City, Madrid. Those are all places that have been mentioned as plausible destinations for an NFL franchise abroad. So that is a good jumping off point. Let us discuss the question. Right? Why is the NFL hell-bent on barnstorming? And not just barnstorming. It's like one thing to play these games once every week or every other week or whatever. This is next level. It's like permanent boots on the ground in one of these countries, and that's it. So why is the NFL hell-bent on putting one of these franchises outside the United States? And eventually there'll be expansion. There'll be 34 teams, and the chatter is that the two teams will be in Europe. That's the rumor that I've heard somewhat recently, so we'll see if that's still the case or not. Now, my take, I've got Animaniacs, Fisher-Price, and Frito-Lay. And we'll combine all of these things together. And we are going to have the jambalaya for Benjamin there. And we'll have the gabagoo for Attilio and the baba ganoush for everyone else. All right, now to kick off here, as we slice this down, the main reason the NFL is hell-bent is rather obvious. They are hell-bent on global domination. And it has been a wet dream of the commissioners of the industrial sports complex in America for at least 30 years. I recall many, many years ago, there was this little fella named David Stern. He's dead now. But David Stern was the commissioner of the NBA, and he had these great visions. He had all the plans to have a European team and actually a couple teams in Europe for the NBA. And here we are all these years later. It still hasn't happened. Adam Silver is also talking about that. The NBA's invested a lot there. The NFL also, they've over the years tried things. They had NFL teams off-season league. Was it the World or United Football, whatever it was called. I forget the name of it. But they played games all over the place. And then they lost a ton of money. And they're like, well, we don't want to lose money on this. So we're not doing that. And we're getting out of it. But they've tried to do this for a while. The NFL has adopted now, with Roger Goodell, they've adopted the Star Trek approach. Now, what is the Star Trek approach? They are seeking out new civilizations and boldly going where no American league has gone before in terms of permanence. That's what they want. Or maybe a better analogy would be the Animaniacs with Pinky and the Brain. Now, what are we doing tonight? Well, I'll tell you what we're doing. Ask Roger Goodell. The same thing we do every night. Try to take over the world. And never mind that it's called the National Football League. No, no, no. It's got to change the name. The IFL, the International. Put the inter in front of national. The International Football League. And you think about the logistical situation. It is a freaking nightmare. The logistics are an absolute nightmare with international taxation. Like the Blue Jays, the closest thing we have now, like the Blue Jays, the Maple Leafs, the Raptors. The tax is a lot different in Toronto, and so they have to work things out with the taxation. That's what I've heard anyway. So the players don't get completely hosed on the taxes. Because obviously Canadian taxes are different than American taxes, and you can get taxed double and the whole thing. So you've got that. So you got to hire like a really nerdy bean counter. Maybe those old Enron guys from back in the day are available if they're still floating around. You can bring them in. You've got immigration rules, which is a big thing, right? You've got, I don't know that jet lag's really that big a thing with the modern travel these days and the planes and the flights these guys are taking. It's, you know, just pretty much playing on your phone for 6 hours or whatever, so it's not that bad. And the big other thing is to relocate your family. Like if you're, you got a young family, you got kids in school. Ah, guess what, little Johnny? You're going to school in Berlin this year. Really? Why am I going to school in Berlin exactly? Well, they put a team there, so, you know, that's it. Good luck on that. So there are a bunch of, and these are like mere speed bumps, I guess, for the NFL, because they're like, listen, if we can hornswoggle these people, this is billions. It's an oil reserve. It is an oil frickin' reserve if we can get over there. And so the NFL, they feel like, and I've heard this for several years. This is not like new. I've heard this a couple years back, that the NFL feels like they've conquered America. They have squeezed every little ounce of juice out of the piece of fruit, right? And really, when I say that, I'm talking about your wallet, every nickel. Every nickel, every dime. And so now Roger Goodell and his band of merry aristocrats are like, hey, let's eye the globe. Why not? It's like a real estate developer going around and like, oh man, this is a nice planet. Yeah. How much for the whole thing? Yeah. Why not? Sure. All right. Furthermore, to Minnesota we go, and more quarterback drama. You said, well, how could there possibly be quarterback drama? They promoted the little fella to be the quarterback there. They gave him the booster seat, and he's now the quarterback in Minnesota, so there's no drama. Well, not so fast, my friends. All right. Not so fast, my friends, because it turns out the Vikings, even though they moved away from J.J. McCarthy and they named Kyler Murray, Alligator Arms Murray, as the quarterback, even before they had played an exhibition game, McCarthy continues to be free-falling, continues to drop. And there's a scenario where this guy does the unthinkable, the unimaginable, that he is currently being bird-dogged by Carson Wentz. Yeah, I know. That Carson Wentz. So Carson Wentz is bird-dogging McCarthy. And there's some chatter out of Minnesota that there's a scenario where McCarthy loses the backup job. Think about how hard that would be. Carson Wentz, in a big operation, he got hurt. He's been pretty mediocre for years. All right, so the question, can you make sense of what is happening? Can you make sense of what is happening here with J.J. McCarthy in Minnesota? Let me put these guys on hold real quick. There we go. All right. Yes, after an expedited Mahler review of the available information, we have reached confirmation here. J.J. McCarthy is obviously not developing in Minnesota, right? What he's doing is evaporating. You know how when you heat water up and it gets to a point of boiling and then it starts evaporate? Yes. Think of it more like a post-it note on a August dashboard. Well, that doesn't last very long. No. So the Vikings, I've determined, and I'm never wrong about these things, the Vikings and McCarthy need a capital D divorce. They exchanged promise rings. There was a lot of optimism, right? They sold the hell out of McCarthy, said how great he was. They had the little promise ring exchange here. They took some cute photos together. And then Minnesota met their new love, their new fun-sized quarterback. And they gave him the booster seat, as we said, Kyler. And he's got the car seat on the team bus there. They put him right in the front near the coach. So he's got the little car seat right there. It's good to go. And there he is right there, Kyler Murray. Gave him his own gaming system, so he's excited about that. He's fired up. And big fans of those cute little alligator arms. Can't get enough. So McCarthy, who was promised the future. You're the future, dude. Now he's apparently fighting, if these reports are accurate, J.J. McCarthy fighting for custody of the clipboard. What? Whoa. Yeah, that's not good. Now, it gets worse. How could it possibly get worse? If he keeps serving up quarterback gruel, J.J. McCarthy, then he is in stranger danger. As we mentioned, backup Carson Wentz could be the guy. There's a battle there. That is wild. And that, yeah, I know. So that's kind of like getting replaced you've got the piano going there and you get replaced by a toddler. You're the person playing the piano. You get replaced by a toddler banging on a Fisher Price keyboard. That's rock bottom, right? There's a basement even underneath it, and you're going in the basement underneath rock bottom. That's it. So if McCarthy keeps getting tossed aside like yesterday's leftovers, and at some point here, we will get a situation where his next stop is a hard labor camp. Now, what is the NFL's hard labor camp? That would be either the Jets or the Browns. Yes. Welcome to football hell. And hey, pack a lunch pail. You better pack a lunch pail, JJ, because they got rocks that need breaking. And your name is on the big board. All right, now, last thing. To Tampa we go. We head down to Tampa where Baker Mayfield is at it yet again. The man never disappoints. So Mayfield says that he's energized. I can't believe a quarterback is energized for the NFL season. He says he's energized, though, by the skeptics. The skepticism surrounding the Buccaneers. Yeah, in fact, just to prove I'm not making this up, here is the man, the myth, the legend here, Baker Mayfield, ranting about those that don't believe in the mystical powers of the Buccaneers. Take a listen.
5: I think we're going to shock a lot of people this year, and so I'm excited to just get on the road and do that. There's no embellishing. I think you can't avoid it, and there's the TVs everywhere. Everybody's picking us probably to have a losing record, so we'll see.
0: All right, so there you go. He said, I claimed everybody is picking the team to have a losing record. Really? Has he talked to everybody? All right, so the question, where are you at on Baker Mayfield being convinced that everybody is picking against the Bucs? So this is a CBM situation. What does that mean, CBM? Well, that means that is a classic Baker Mayfield against the world, right? It's a classic Baker Mayfield, CBM against the world. And I believe this is season number 47. How's that possible? I know. Yeah. Classic Baker Mayfield, CBM. That's what it is. Now, he doesn't have just a chip. Like, there's not just a chip on Baker Mayfield's shoulder. He is always hardwired this way. He is like the Frito Bandito. And he's driving around the Frito-Lay truck. In fact, forget the truck. He's got the Frito-Lay factory on his back. And he's driving around. Now, Baker, he's got to have the doubters. He has to have the doubters. It, just like Dracula needs to have blood, Baker Mayfield needs to find some blowhard, some ex-player, some analytical nerd on television or on the interweb or the dark web to say that he's not good, the Bucs are not good, that, like, this has to happen. And if they don't exist, then he has to manufacture them in Baker's lair. His lab has to do it. And so now he's grabbing, in my head, the cartoon bubble on the right side of my head, he's grabbing a Lance, Baker Mayfield, not Trey Lance. He's grabbing a Lance and Don Quixote. Yeah, he's charging at an imaginary windmill. Well, it's not a windmill. Is it true the odds makers believe that the Tampa Bay Buccaneers will be almost identical to last year, that the team is neither better or worse than last season, according to the gambling market? In fact, the win total for the Buccaneers is projected at 8.5. Does it get any more mid than 8.5? Now, that's not bad. That's in the middle. That's not people saying doom and gloom. That's like, you'll be a wild card contender. You'll be a divisional contender. Well, not a wild card contender because they're in the junior varsity division, the NFC South. So you'll be a contender in the division because that's how that goes. So, oh, the humanity. Oh, my God. And so he'll have to exaggerate. The noise, you got to exaggerate the noise and all that. And so he's doing it. Why not? And we've seen this movie before. And it's just a big old diner that serves up nothing but giant bowls of disrespect. And they're being served nonstop. And the Bucs are going to shock a lot of people. And if you don't believe me, you're wrong and all that stuff. And so Baker's always been the guy that turns the skepticism, even if it's not real, into rocket fuel. To the moon, to the moon, to the moon, to the moon, to the moon, and really plays great at stretching this crap. And it's just wonderful. And so the way this goes, if it's standard classic Baker Mayfield, so he'll be fired up. Here we go. Whee! He'll come out playing like an MVP. There'll be stories. Is Baker Mayfield the MVP of the NFL? That'll be around week 5 or week 6. And people will say, oh, redemption. He's playing for a contract. He's going to get a new contract. And then all of a sudden that rocket ship, it starts coughing up engine parts somewhere over Texas right around Thanksgiving. And there's this, I don't know, this space junk falling down from the rocket. That's not supposed to happen. So don't hold your breath for shock and awe. Do not hold your breath. It is the Ben Maller Show. The Ben Maller Show, as we are continuing into the early morning hours here. If you'd like to be part, 877-99 on Fox. That's 877-996-6369. You can join the radio program and the whole thing. And again, on X, we do a lot of that at Ben Maller. Well, is the NFL worried about the smoking gun? And when you're in the family business, you have to practice the family business. We'll get to that, and we will do it next. However, it is the A Block. Let's go live to the Lorena Theater. It's in California on Ventura Boulevard, the Boulevard of Non-Stars there in Sherman Oaks. But let's find out what hour it is right now.
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0: Oh, I got that cha.
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0: The Ben Maller Show on Fox Sports Radio as we roll through the early morning hours. We thank you for hanging out with us. And it is happening, believe it or not. Yes, what is it? The next Maller meet and greet. We are invading Las Vegas, Nevada, a week from Saturday, August 29th, 3 to 5. A slug presentation, our P1 slug. Found the venue. It's the same venue we've been to a couple times now. A third appearance in Vegas at the Stakeout Bar and Grill. It's right near the UNLV campus. Free parking! Free parking! The whole crew will be there. It's Lorena Coop, me, and the Maller Militia Legends. In fact, Nada, who works at LAX, she's celebrating a divorce. She says she's going to try to make it. Robin and Ruthie flying in from Vancouver. We got Big Lou, Mouthwash Mike. They have RSVP. So check it out. It's wonderfully unnecessary. Why don't you show up and hang out? If you're a fan of the show, come hang out for a couple hours. And you don't have to tell anyone you showed up. You can keep it a secret. It's fine. Wow, thank you. All right. Also on the phones, 877-99 on Fox. You want to call in right now. And on X at Ben Maller. Lorena can be found at FSR Tech.
1: Hi, Queen. Bill.
0: Don't talk to me. And a Koopa Loop right over there at Bronco Fan. That's a Bronco Fan. Late night drug tester says an international team could be a headache to certain players with a felony, as they could ban them from entering the country. I don't know what you're talking about. Are you saying there's NFL players that are felons? What are you talking about? Yet another reason to avoid the NFL book'em list. That's a good point. That is a good point. Roger Goodell, according to Will T, not aware of the last attempt of the World League that only lasted 18 years under four different names, and it had 10 teams. The World League of American Football, 1991. The World League, Will T says, 92, 95 through 97. NFL Europe League in 98 to 05. And NFL Europa. I think that's how you say it. 06 to 07, so. What could possibly go wrong? I just had a major celebrity radio personality who was so blown away by the list of big names who are going to be at this event. They're very jealous of the celebrity power that this show has. And I agree. I absolutely agree. Yeah. Inca Terra says, as a Inca native of Peru, I endorse the Emperor's new groove every day of the week. So he says. All right, maybe I'll check it out. I might see if I can find the magic box, see what's going on there.
1: Just don't throw off his groove.
0: Yeah, I don't want to do that. All right, let's go to the phones. It is a call-in show, plausibly, and let's say hello. And by the way, coming up later this hour, if you would like to be part of it, we will have just a few minutes away. Password, the word game of the stars. Let's say hello to E-Dog, who's on Long Island. Hello, E-Dog, welcome.
2: Hey, Ben, how you doing today, buddy?
0: Up early again, pal.
2: I like the show. I like the show. Wait, real quick.
0: What's your favorite part of the show? We've been on all night. What's your favorite part of the show?
2: When the late night drug tester chimes in.
0: That's because that just happened.
2: Yeah, I like the guy, though. He's a good guy. Also, well, what do you think about Fernando Tatis? I got to rub it in.
0: Yeah, he must be on the good stuff again. Huh? He's a good. I'll give him credit. That catch, I was watching the game, and when he took the grand,
2: oh, he robbed the grand slam.
0: Well, no, it's
2: know?
0: Not that he just. It's not that he just robbed the grand slam. It's that he gave
2: he almost
0: the.
2: Went over the room.
0: No, he had the razzmatazz. He did the bippity boppity. He paused. Right, everyone's like, oh, did he catch it? Did he not catch it? Nobody knew. Everyone's freaking out. And then he waited. And you know this because you've performed on Broadway. A lot of people don't know that E-Dog has had.
2: Oh, really?
0: Yes, you've had several. Didn't you have several runs back in the day on Broadway at Cats? Didn't you do Cats?
2: Yep.
0: Yeah, you were.
2: My dad was an actor in Dumb and Dumber.
0: Exactly. Yeah. So no, he paused and it was awesome. He did a little shake and bake after that. Did the boogie woogie.
2: Listen, Ben, I want to give you a backdoor compliment if I can.
0: Well, why a

0: I text some people. They gave me a contact. So I contacted Steve Summers. He still hasn't gotten back to me.
1: Hey, I got a good joke for you. Hello?
0: Well, this is normally when you tell the joke. You don't, what do you need, an introduction?
1: Here we go. I'm married with children. They said, Connie Bender, bring your friend to win a fender. And Connie Bender, don't bother to say.
0: Let's say hello to...
2: What was that?
0: Just pretend it didn't happen. We'll edit that out in post. Nobody
3: I can still
0: that.
3: Dump it.
0: Oh, my God. Holy crap. Marcel is in Brooklyn. Marcel, you might send you out to Long... By the way, Marcel, my new partner on the podcast, the Fifth Hour Podcast. You might have to go out to Long Island, Marcel. You might have to do it.
4: Well, I have to say, from Queens, not in Suffolk, but it's always away from Drive here in Brooklyn instead. And by the way, Ben... I'm back. I really miss you on Monday due to this Verizon crisis, but it's already restored instead. So good morning to you, Lorena and Coop de Loop.
0: All right. You want to take some calls, Marcel? You want to take a call or two? What do you want to do here?
4: Let's put line two instead.
0: All right. Well, line two. I don't know who's on line. Line two is a mystery line. Let's find out who's on line two. Marcel, let's say line two. You're on the air, line two. Hello, line two.
4: Yeah, line two. Welcome to the show.
5: Lorena, sorry for saying that about you earlier. I know you're a huskier lady like Al Borland's mom, and I know you wouldn't take gifts because you're a jailbreaker. Oh. And, you know, women should be in the kitchen.
4: Break it down here. Well, who is this?
0: When I think of a BBW, I think of Lorena. I often do.
3: I am very thick, like a milkshake.
0: Yeah. If you're blind, you know. Yeah, sure. Yeah. All right. Let's take another call. Random caller. You're on the air, random caller. Hello, random caller. Hello. Say hello to Marcel, random caller.
4: Yeah, random caller. Welcome to the show.
6: Marcel.
4: Who is this?
0: Oh, wait a minute. I think that is Seuss Dog, your friend.
4: Oh, Seuss Dog, the real side of Talking Point here. Welcome. Good to see you.
6: Hey, buddy. How you doing? I got somebody here that would like to say hi to you. He says he misses you.
4: Yeah, since Monday, because that's of crazy. Verizon in trouble,
0: okay.
4: Seuss Dog.
0: Well, let's find out who it is here. Who do you think it is, Marcel? Who wants to...
6: Hold on a second. Here we go.
4: And Mr.
6: Marcel, buddy! It's Mike in New Hampshire, the Dynasty Sniper.
4: Wait a minute. Mike in New Hampshire?
6: Yes, buddy. I missed you. How are you?
4: It is A-OK, but I since blocked you... By the way, sir, you always try to get the mean tweets of me, isn't it?
6: Yeah, but clearly I'm not blocked. I'm right here.
0: Oh, is that true, Marcel? Maybe your blocking thing didn't work. Is that possible that your blocking thing didn't work, is it?
4: Well, because of X, I blocked him along with Mike the Idiot Con, Blaine, Blair in Maine, and now Mike in New Hampshire.
0: You guys are all...
4: Or New England Villains.
0: Yeah. All right. Well, I don't know. It seemed like that you were talking to him. You were getting along with Mike in New Hampshire, weren't you?
4: Well, absolutely. But he's a total enemy. Just like Mike in Leprechaun.
0: Oh, wait a minute. Hold on a second. Let's see. Let me go to line two. Line two, you're on the air, line two. Hello.
4: Yeah, line two. Welcome to the show.
7: Marcel, I jinxed your call on Monday. You are a mama's boy. And you don't even know the difference
4: be
7: between
4: idiot con,
7: two stuff. You interrupt. You're an interrupter.
4: No, I don't care about the interrupt instead. So block
7: go
4: you.
7: Jump off,
4: now.
7: Go jump off the bridge. Go jump off.
0: No, that's not good. I don't think that's good advice.
4: Eliminate him.
0: All right.
4: Now.
0: I apologize. You should not jump off a bridge. You should walk off the bridge. Don't jump off the bridge. You should
4: just
0: not do
4: walk
0: that.
4: The bridge.
0: Like walk
4: go
0: across.
4: Jump.
0: I mean, walk across the bridge. I didn't. That sounded
4: exactly.
0: bad. I walk across the bridge.
4: Walk across
0: and
4: the
0: exit
4: bridge,
0: safely.
4: The bridge.
0: Don't. Have you ever walked across the Brooklyn Bridge?
4: Well, I've never been at walking across the Brooklyn Bridge all in my entire life.
0: Really?
4: But I was a little
0: you
4: child.
0: Live, you, well, when you were a kid, you probably did, right? When you were a kid. Because I've walked across the Brooklyn Bridge. I don't even live in Brooklyn, and I've walked across the Brooklyn Bridge. I'm sure you've walked
4: but
0: across.
4: But especially, you're born and raised in New England instead.
0: No, I'm not. Well, that's fascinating. Why are you still there, E-Dog? We hung up on you. Why didn't you hang up?
1: Because I wanted to take a call.
0: Oh, you want to take a call? All right. Let's see here. Caller. Let me see here. Caller, you're on the air with E-Dog. Hello, caller. Hello. All right.

0: the alarm clock.
1: Your thoughts, E-Dog, on that?
0: You got to set the alarm clock and listen to the Ben Maller show, and then he keeps saying he's sleepless in revenge.
1: Minnesota. He's in Minnesota. It's James. That's all right. That was terrible. Well, so I'll take a shower and don't tell my bosses. I won't tell them. Let's pretend that didn't happen. Well, is the NFL worried about a smoking gun? Now, this has been bouncing around the football echo chamber. Brian Flores, the Viking defensive coordinator, he's got a lawsuit against the NFL, and supposedly multiple teams have gained explosive new evidence. This is according to some chatter around the NFL. There's an executive search firm that has assisted NFL franchises with head coaching searches, and it relates to the Raiders head coaching search. Smoking gun document was mentioned. Like, I'm skeptical of this stuff because it's just a lot of saber rattling because you're trying to win a lawsuit. Brian Flores is trying to win the lawsuit against the NFL. And so the argument is that if the document truly does support Brian Flores' allegations, the case will obviously move ahead and he'll win the case or he'll get the settlement that he wants and there'll be a jaw-dropping verdict that'll turn the NFL upside down. I'll believe it when it happens. And if you're in the family business, you have to have the activity of the family at all times. So this guy named Brock Reschsteiner, I believe is his name. Who the hell is that? Well, at the Saints Cowboy practice, this guy decided, you know, my dad is a WWE legend, Scott Steiner. So I'm going to suplex a cowboy player during a fight. And yeah, they had a bunch of fights and that's exactly what happened. The video, it's on video, so it must have happened. Reschsteiner lifting and driving a cowboy player to the ground, prompting reaction. This guy should be wrestling. And if his career goes the way it's going, he will be wrestling. He hasn't even played a regular season NFL game yet, but he's got that wrestling pedigree, and he's also got a PED suspension. Whoa, that's the full wrestling package. If you want to play Password, the word game of the stars, call right now. Operators are standing by. 877-99 on Fox. 877-996-6369. Password, the word game of the stars, is next. However, it is the B block. What hour is it? Let's find out right
2: Number
1: now.
2: Number four.
1: Thank you. 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

0: 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A reminder, this show is saved for posterity's sake. 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Or that'll be the last segment we ever do. 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It's been cannibalized. 1.4 seconds. 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It's 1.4 seconds long. 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And on the weekends, the Fifth Hour podcast. Make sure to subscribe. It doesn't cost you any money. It helps us out a little bit. And the corporate weasels keep track of how many downloads we get, so we need your help on that. Thank you, thank you, thank you, thank you!
1: Attention, everyone! And the password is... Password. You idiot. Password, the word game of the stars. Here's Ben Maller.
0: And away we go! Password time! Let's welcome in our contestants for Password. We have Mark on the north end. Hello, Mark. Welcome in Boston. What's going on, Marky Mark?
2: Good morning, Ben. How's it going?
0: The real king of the North End, not compared to the other guy there, right?
2: I can't believe the other guy's even back.
0: I know. He did leave for a while, but, yeah. Well, you own it. You're the kingpin of the North End. We know that. Who do you want to partner up with, Mark?
2: You're the man.
0: All right. We're in it. Me and you side by side. Now, I've got two options. One of them I can't go to, so I have to. Now, listen, I love this guy, too. Chris, he loves the game. So, Chris in Boston. It's an all-Boston matchup. Chris, what's going on, Chris?
3: Let's play.
0: All right. You want to
3: versus the North End. Let's do it.
0: All right. What do you want? You want Lorena or Coop? Who do you want to partner up
3: with? Coop.
0: All right. Coop, you're in it. And let me make sure I lock this. That's the wrong one. I'll lock this line in. Okay. We have words. Quickly, Mark, pick a number 1 to 10, sir, please.
2: 3.
0: Number 3. All right. It's Password, Word Game of Stars. Let's go with Foundation.
2: Ooh. Beginning?
0: No.
4: All right, Chris, let's go with help.
3: Teach?
4: No.
0: All right. How about underpinning?
4: Wow. Okay.
0: Thank you.
5: What?
3: Underpinning. Tough word.
0: That's a good word. Oh, I've outkicked the coverage.
4: All right, Chris, I'm going to go with the Maller maneuver here.
0: No, don't do that.
3: Okay.
4: Tech.
3: What?
4: Tech. T-E-C-H. Tech.
0: You know what? In last segment was actually better than this.
4: Think of all the clues. Tech.
0: No.
5: Foundation. Oh. Come on.
4: Tech.
0: Coop is now having a breakdown in the other room because of this.
3: Sorry, Coop.
4: Oh, it's such a good clue.
0: Apparently not, Coop. The word we were looking for, gentlemen, this is terrible. 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Foundation is a support. That's support. All right. We'll do better next time. Yes?
6: Hey,
0: it's
6: Mallory
0: right.
6: here.
0: God.
6: If you
0: All
6: work
0: right.
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0: Some scattered showers today and thunderstorms, mostly sunny with a high of 95. Isolated showers in the area tonight with a low of 80. Get news, traffic, and weather around the clock when you set News Radio WFLA as a preset on the iHeartRadio app. I'm Pat Largo.
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0: 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His West Coast road trip and the Rays' West Coast road trip, but his as well, is over. So Doug Wector will be back in studio with us at 8 o'clock today. We've got a ton
1: to talk about when it comes to your Tampa Bay Buccaneers, but also the panic has begun as the Rays put up a stinker last night from Nick Martinez, who gave up 9 hits and 6 runs over 3 2/3, to Steven Matz, who came in after him and continued the suck. It was one of those games where you just watch and go, well, this, you could tell early on from the 2 runs in the first inning that it just wasn't going to be a great, it just didn't feel great, and it got worse and worse. They did get out of the second without giving up another run, but after that, 2 runs in each of the 3rd, 4th, and 5th innings, and you knew after that, when it was 8-0, that the Rays probably, I'm sorry, 8-3, that they probably weren't going to come back.
29: Yeah, it was 6.
1: You almost forgot about the 3 and
29: well,
1: the
29: it was
1: 4
29: six
1: because
29: nothing.
1: It was so bad.
29: It was 6-0, and it didn't feel good. Martinez obviously having a bad outing after his one of his best of the year with a complete game, and then they score 3, and even then, I was like, that just still feels like a lot to come back from. And then the Mets gives up the 2 in the 5th. And at that point, it really did feel over. But it was,
1: and it was,
29: yeah. It was just one of those games, man. It was one of those games, and the Rays had 13 hits. They didn't get any extra base hits. They were getting a lot of singles, and then at times, like, it was 3-0, and Jonathan Arenado was up with the bases loaded. Couldn't do anything. So disappointing when you have one of your best hitters up in that situation and you can't bring anything across.
1: The Rays now have lost 4 of 5 since coming home after the perfect road trip out west. And like I mentioned, the panic has really already started to set in.
29: I don't want to get into it too much. I don't have it today. To get into this.
1: Well, like, that's where we're at. That's who we're dealing with right now. Like, Chad, who calls us, actually, I don't know if he calls us much. He tweets at us a lot during the show. He's a great listener. He's been with us forever. Usually, we'll get into debates on the show, and I find that when Chad tweets at us, it's usually typically pretty measured, right? Chad isn't like a lunatic. He's not a, like, we've got some fans, you know who you are, that are lunatics. Chad's not one of them. He's usually a pretty measured dude. And he tweeted at us last night and was like, it's 4-0, right? So we're talking about 3rd inning. It's 4-0. And can we stop talking about the playoffs? And I was like, Chad, I love you. We're still talking about the team with the best record in the entire American League. As you said to me right before the show, Aaron, there's still 25 games above 500. I didn't know if they would finish the year 5 games above 500. They're 25 games above 500. I am thrilled, despite the fact that the last 4 or 5 have not been very good.
2: Playoffs?
1: Yeah, it's happening.
29: Playoffs? It's why, and when I say I don't have it this morning, it's not that I don't have. I'm psyched to do the show. I want to do a fun show.
1: I hope so.
29: But I'm ready. Like, I feel good.
1: We've got fun ahead of us.
29: Yeah, like, but you know what I mean? Like, sometimes we do this a lot. Yeah. We do this 5 days a week. There are some times where, you know, one of us might not be feeling well, and it just, you don't have it. I feel great today. Yeah. I got it. Yeah. I got my fastball. I got everything rolling.
1: You just don't have the patience for the panickers.
29: The first text
1: the
29: we get.
1: The patience for the panickers.
29: Correct.
1: Gotta have it.
29: The first text we get of the day, Kevin Cash sucks.
1: And it's not even Keith.
29: 6 exclamation points. I'm not going to sugarcoat. Yesterday was bad. 4 out of the last 5 games have been bad. And keep in mind, 2 of those, the first 2 against Baltimore, they almost came back and won. They lost in 1-run games. It's not good. Getting 13 hits and scoring 5 runs, I would like to see more than that. Giving up 17 hits.
1: You know what? We wouldn't have complained about that at all if they gave up 3.
29: Right. Exactly. Giving up 17 hits. The pitching lately has been the problem. And for all of us, we've talked about it. Pitching drives this team and has been and will be. Great pitching will be the driver for any good team.
1: Yeah.
29: And right now, the pitching has been good. I'm going to say it again. I'm going to keep saying it. It's baseball. Nick Martinez doesn't just suck all of a sudden. Martinez had a complete game.
1: Sam said 2 of the last 3, not good.
29: Sam and I got to be careful today because it could turn ugly.
1: We were about to like check out some of the Baker Mayfield audio that we are going to play for you today. Like, look at what cuts we wanted to use and that kind of thing. A little inside peek at what we do before the show. But it took us a little while to get to it because Aaron and Sam had the battle over Steven Matz.
29: Well, yeah, I mean, like, listen, Matz was bad yesterday, but overall, and Sam said Matz hasn't been good all year, and it's not true. So I don't want to get into that. I don't want to get into a little back and forth.
3: Everyone's allowed to disagree, you know?
2: That's the beauty of America.
1: Can't we all just get along?
2: Well, oh, we get along. I love Aaron to death. You're my guy. You're family. You're family. But we're allowed to disagree on stuff. We are allowed to disagree on stuff. You guys know me. I'm as good at, or as bad as I am at making numbers, you guys know I believe in the numbers. And if I look at certain numbers and they tell me a story, then that's the story that I'm going
1: to
2: live.
1: Yeah, but hold on. There's two things to that bother me. And this isn't just you. This is not a Sam Cohen problem. This is there's a lot of fans like this.
3: This is a sports fan problem.
1: Two things here. First of all, Matt's not good right now, but to say Matt's has sucked all year is, you can say it's a difference of opinion. It's just wrong. Like, he has not sucked all year. There have been portions of this year where he has sucked. There have been portions of this year where he's been really good. And
3: I'd say the suck portions have been larger, unfortunately.
1: I think the last
2: much larger.
1: I think 2 weeks, what he did at the end of July into the first 2 weeks of August was it was astounding. It was great.
2: It was, but that doesn't discount the other 3 months of the season.
1: You're right. But to say that he hasn't had any moments where he's looked good this year is incorrect.
3: Yeah.
2: But I didn't say that when we were talking before the show. I acknowledged those two. No, I said those 2 weeks were good. But as a whole, I said if you look at his numbers, he's had a pretty sucky season.
1: And the beginning of the year, he started well. I can attribute that to...
2: I can't look at a pitcher with a 6.05 ERA.
3: A 6.17, Sam.
1: And that's the other problem that I have. And Sam, I know you watch. I know you do, because you're a big Rays fan. But what you also do, which is problematic to me, is you, and I know this is an analytic-driven team, but it's much more than, when we talk about analytics and what Kevin Cash does to use analytics, it is much bigger than just looking at a guy's ERA or looking at his stats and saying, well, this guy gets a lot of singles, but he doesn't get a lot of doubles. This, like, it is so much more. It is a game within the game. You have to evaluate based on what your eyes are telling you. Not sometimes the stats will tell you exactly what's going on. Sometimes they won't.
2: You're right. And especially with this team being as analytical as they are, again, you don't have to go that far back. And I know I always bring up Blake Snell. That's an analytical decision. And I'm not even faulting him for that. Here's where I, at least for me, and I'm sure there's some fans that agree and some fans that disagree with me. Here's where I stand on the 6.05, or I guess 6.17 ERA after last night. If and when it happens, the Rays are in the playoffs and they cut to the bullpen and they show Matt and his ERA flashes, I am wildly uncomfortable with this guy coming in a high leverage situation because he's extremely inconsistent.
1: I agree, actually. I do. I don't feel comfortable right now with him in a high leverage situation.
3: Who could?
1: That's the beauty of what the Rays got going for him is I don't think they're so deep in the bullpen when it comes down to it. And when they get Manny Rodriguez back, it's going to be even deeper.
3: Yep.
1: I don't even think they have to throw him in a high leverage situation.
3: Because last night was not that. Right? When he came into the game last night, it was not a high leverage situation. And I agree with you. When you look at the back end of the bullpen, we do have to take comfort in the fact that there should be no reason, especially when come playoff time, there should be no reason to see Steven Matz in a big situation in the playoffs. We've got too many good arms in the back end of that bullpen.
1: And he can contribute in different ways, but in a close game, yeah, you're right. I don't feel comfortable with him being...
3: Yeah, if the Rays get an 8-run lead, I'm fine with him going out there for a couple innings, okay?
2: That. You talk about Manny, Aaron, the guy that... I was doing Twitter research. It was either last night or the night before. What's going on with Edwin Uceta?
1: He's been having setbacks all year.
2: I know, but it's like, oh, he's coming back, and then it's like, oh, there's another one.
3: Ray's disease.
2: It's brutal because we know what? 2 years ago now, he was awesome. Last year, he struggled at times, but that's another big arm. And again, who knows if we'll ever see him this season. He's kind of got like the Gavin Lux syndrome or the Ha-Seong Kim. It's brutal.
3: Hey, I want to give a quick shout out, some love to Nicholas Villamil, I believe is how it would be pronounced, from the Tampa Bay Times, because he made me laugh pretty good yesterday. I'm pretty sure he was busting our balls in the article he put in the Tampa Bay Times, because he said verbatim, we were joking that anytime something happens on this show that is newsworthy and it ends up in the Times, they always say, like, on local radio station or something like that. And like verbatim, we said those words on a local radio station yesterday on this show, joking about how when Ken Hagen said he thought there was an 85% chance that we would get the Rays ballpark deal done, we joked like, hey, that's going to be reported on and they'll probably say on local radio station or on a local radio station. Well, literally, Nick put in his article, Nicholas Villamil, in the Times, the first paragraph ends on local radio station WDAE. But then we also said they never mention us. They'll never say it's from the Pat and Aaron Show. The very next sentence is a quote from Ken, and it says, our goal is to try to schedule the necessary meetings for next week. Hagen said, on the Pat and Aaron Show, in quotations. I think it was I think he's busting our balls, and I love it.
4: The more I read
3: hope
4: it,
3: he is.
4: The more I hope he is too. But it thank you for the credit that we had Ken Hagen on yesterday and got some good stuff out of Ken. So yeah, good article in the Tampa Bay Times, tampabay.com, if you want to check that out for yourself.
3: Yeah, I went and looked for him. I was like, I think he's busting our balls, and I think it's so funny, and I appreciate it so much that I'm gonna go follow him on Twitter. I don't think he's tweeted in years, but I followed him anyways because I'm like, I if it is what I think it is, which is a ball busting, I for one appreciate it. I really appreciate it. All right, we appreciate Baker Mayfield, but did the Buccaneers quarterback give the Cincinnati Bengals bulletin board material for week one? That's just part of what we'll tell you about the Buccaneers, or we'll let you hear from yesterday's Buccaneers audio. When we return, it's the Pat and Aaron Show.
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1: Your chance to win tickets to see the Tampa Bay Rays tomorrow night against the Blue Jays coming around in the 8 o'clock hour. You know, if you still want to go, now that they're only 25 games below 500 and all that.
4: Below? You mean above?
1: Sorry, above 500. The way people are talking, you'd think they were 25 below sometimes. But, yeah, that chance coming up in the 8 o'clock hour. But I asked the question before the break if Baker Mayfield gave the Cincinnati Bengals some bulletin board material. And I don't know that they'll necessarily take it that way, but I found it interesting as part of an answer you'll hear here in a moment. But, you know, the Buccaneers, Aaron and I both think they're going to win the division. We both think they're the best team in the division, even though I have said personally I won't be surprised if they fall flat on their face and they're terrible. I feel that way about everybody in this division, including the Buccaneers. But my expectations are that they'll be better than that. My expectations are that they could actually be pretty good this year. But at the same time, you just never know, you know, how things are going to work out, if Baker's going to be able to stay healthy, if the rest of the, you know, the offensive line can stay together and all that stuff. And right now they're dealing with injuries already. Tristan Wirfs obviously still not back at practice. Ben Chukwuma missing practice yesterday as well. But the expectations, I think, have changed for the Buccaneers. I think if you talk to people over most of the offseason, a lot of people would say the Bucs are going to be pretty good, and I like what they might be able to do. Then came Vita Vea's trade request and Baker Mayfield's comments about feeling disrespected by the team, and I think those things have convinced people, especially outside of Tampa Bay, that the vibes here are terrible and the locker room's bad and there's all these issues. And for that reason, among others, the Bucs will be terrible this year. So someone asked Baker yesterday if he thinks he and the Buccaneers can surprise people this year.
19: Yeah, I mean, you listen, embellish it. There's no embellishing. I think you can't avoid it. There's the TVs everywhere. I think everybody's. Yeah. Oh, yeah, I am. Everybody's picking us probably to have a losing record. So we'll see.
1: It's an interest. Are you still confident to Baker Mayfield? Like, yeah, I expect him to be.
4: It's,
1: you know,
4: yeah.
1: I don't care what happened last year. I expect Baker to just I'll never worry about Baker's confidence. Like I said about his contract situation, I'll never worry about him being a malcontent. Like, he's going to be Baker every step of the way.
4: Yeah. And Baker on the field and off the, he's never let off the field distractions impact his game. And I'm not just talking about anything contract dispute. This is a guy who has some issues going on with inside his family. Now, from what we've heard recently, the reports came out. I saw Rick Stroud was the one that put it out. Initially, that's who I saw it from, that he's since reconnected with his family and his parents, and they've met the grandkids now, and all seems to be going in the right direction. But Baker, whether he's going through good things, bad things off the field, that unless it's an injury, he's never let it impact his play. The only thing that I've ever seen turn Baker's positive play into a negative for me is when he gets hurt and he pushes and presses when he's hurt, he's just not the same guy in his head. He thinks he's the same guy and he can do the same things. But when you're hampered, you can't.
3: The only time I've seen off the field things impact Baker's play was back in college when alcohol certainly impacted his play when he allowed a police officer to chase him down from behind. You've got to be drunk to allow a police officer to chase you down from behind.
4: He got smashed.
3: It was such a great video.
4: And everyone thinks it's Johnny Manziel still. Everyone's like, oh, that's Johnny Manziel getting arrested.
3: Very Johnny Manziel moment for Baker Mayfield. Hey, listen, and for a lot of people in college. But that's the only off-the-field thing I've ever seen impact his play. He certainly, I think, is faster than that. But when I asked the question before the break, and again, I don't necessarily think that a lot of guys will take it this way, but you know, players, they will create stuff, right? We've heard, especially some of the greats, we've heard about Michael Jordan and how he created enemies, and this guy said this and maybe he didn't say it. Like, there are, guys are looking for stuff.
4: Some guys, like Michael, would make things, Jordan would make things up, know he made it up.
3: Yeah.
4: He knew. You got to be a sociopath.
3: Yeah, he might be.
4: To know you made up that edge and you're using that made up edge to propel you. It's very bizarre.
3: Reminds me of somebody we used to work with, but I won't say any names. So when it comes down to it, like I said, like, there might be play. Like, I don't really care, to be honest with you. I'm not, like, some people would freak out about this sort of thing. I personally don't. But there could be people in Cincinnati, players in the Bengals locker room, that would try to take this as a slight because Baker was asked if he was excited to start the season on the road this year.
19: Yeah, I think so. I think same thing last year. You get your guys, and it's just the Bucs against everybody else in that city you're going to. And so I think it's a good opportunity for us against the Bengals. And it's. I think we're going to shock a lot of people this year. And so I'm excited to just get on the road and do that.
3: So if you're a Bengals player, you can say, oh, you're excited to come on the road and shock people. Like, it sounds like you're ready to come here and beat our ass, and we're not ready for that. But again, I don't care if that's how they want to take
4: Bulletin board material, you'll find anything, just like Baker will find anything too. He's that type of guy to get that extra chip on his shoulder, and I like that.
3: You can hear it in these comments.
4: Yeah, some guys need the chip. Some guys perform better with the chip. Baker, for his entire life after high school, has been the chip on his shoulder guy, as just a prospect that was undervalued, under-recruited, had to walk his way on, made a decision that, hey, he wanted to go to his school that he loved and walk on there, and was confident, borderline cocky to do it. And he not only did it, but became a guy who went on to accomplish so much in college, win awards, and then get the first overall pick.
3: Yeah, it was pretty unbelievable. Did you see the ultimate Baker fan that was in New York at the game on Friday night? It was absolutely hilarious.
4: It made me uncomfortable.
3: It was too much for you?
4: Too much for me, yes.
3: What was it, all the jerseys, or was it the groveling to Baker after the fact?
4: Yes, all of it.
3: All of it, yeah.
4: Like, his whole demeanor, Baker handled it really well. At first, once the guy started talking too much, I think Baker was like, all right, in his head. He was like, all right, guy, come on. But then the guy started to tell him how he changed his life and he was going through a hard time when Baker was going through a hard time, and it uplifted him. I don't know. I don't know. The way he said, like, on the surface, great story. When I saw the headline, I was like, oh, this is going to be a beautiful moment. And the guy was kind of like tweaking.
3: Watching the guy start taking, and if you missed it, this guy literally had every single Baker Mayfield jersey. He's got like three different Bucs jerseys. He's got the Panthers jersey. He's got the Rams jersey. He's got the college jersey. He's got his high school jersey. And he's got he's wearing them all in order of when he played for them. And he's just taking them all off. And at one point,
4: somebody, that alone's insanity.
3: Yes, that was crazy. Because especially at first, Baker wasn't even looking at him. And then somebody pointed it out to Baker or something. So he sees Baker seeing him doing it now. And you see his face just like light up. And he's just so psyched taking off all these jerseys. But yeah, when Baker went over there and he went full on like, dude, you... it's like he said something about him reminding himself of Baker, or like following Baker's lead, or like, and I was like, this is a lot.
4: It would be okay. So good. I wasn't alone.
3: No, you were
4: it
3: not
4: was
3: alone.
4: A lot, right? Absolutely. How old do you think that kid was? Maybe a little younger than me, five years younger.
3: I think he was late 20s, early 30s.
4: Yeah.
3: I guess.
4: Yeah. So he was about 5 years younger.
3: So significantly younger than you.
4: Yeah, absolutely. But it's still an adult.
3: I'm just trying to make you feel old because I do it every day.
4: That's fine. But he's still like an adult. If it was a kid, I'd be like, oh, okay, he can't find his words.
3: He found his words. He had a million words.
4: Too many words.
3: Yeah.
4: He found them all, though. Very comfortable. It wasn't uncomfortable with his words. He just was too much.
3: All right, Sam Cohen, it's time for today's top headlines, and he's going to fill you in on something we saw from Reuben Bain Jr. yesterday and a big national name that noticed as well on what he's saying about that. That is part of today's top headlines. And then after that, Roger Goodell said something yesterday that we think you're going to find very disturbing, and he said something gross about the future of the NFL, and we'll tell you what that is next.
4: Guys, don't get mad at me.
3: I'm out of here.
4: My buddy yesterday, Hard Rock Bet, my buddy David, Pat.
3: Yeah.
4: He sent me like really late a parlay, five legger, really late. And I just took it, didn't even think about it. I didn't send it to you guys. It hit. It was good. It wasn't like a big, big, massive one, but it was a good one.
3: I thought it was massive by the look on your face.
4: No, it was healthy. It was a healthy one. It was a good one. I was very happy. I woke up happy. And that feeling, when you wake up, you put that parlay in, and some of those late games, you're like, I can't stay up for this. This game, tie game late. I hope I wake up to a win. And that's what I did. I woke up this morning, went my account, saw the green. I also saw my friend had texted me, and he's like, plus 1,600. That's exactly what we got yesterday. And you can do that. 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
13: 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The Rays back in action tonight at 6:40. Coming off a big-time loss to the Toronto Blue Jays in the series opener. Rays lose 10-5. Nick Martinez on the bump. He gets shellacked in 3 2/3. Gives up 9 hits, 6 earned. 5 Ks, 2 walks as well. So a forgettable night overall, gentlemen.
4: I don't want to talk about the Rays that much today because I'll tell you what's going to happen here.
3: Where's my Titanic music?
4: Here's the problem. You guys are all going to cause me doubt to creep into my mind.
3: You guys.
4: Not you, Pat. Sam, and not just Sam, other Rays fans, Rays Twitter, you're going to cause me to fall into this trap where then I'm going to start to really worry about them.
3: So what you're saying is you're mentally soft.
4: I'm mentally unstable.
13: I'm not making anyone fall in today because I honestly, the whole conversation that started this morning started tongue-in-cheek when I jokingly were like, man, they suck. I watched last night's game and it was one of those ones, Pat, I believe it was you who said it earlier. By the third inning, it was like, okay, not their night.
4: Yeah.
13: You know, they got their teeth kicked in. You can't win every fight you get in.
4: Thank you. Good.
13: And it's happened.
4: Okay, so you trust Pat more than me.
13: No, I'm saying, but last...
3: I'm a common guy, Aaron.
4: You are. That's true.
13: This might sound crazy, and I'm actually curious where you guys stand on it. Had they lost another close game where, like, the pitching blew it late or they couldn't get a run across, I would be more worried / concerned than when you just get your teeth kicked in.
4: I get that. Vibes.
13: Yeah, because it's like, oh, how frustrating. This one, it's over. Hopefully the guys aren't laughing and joking in the dugout when you're getting your teeth kicked in. But at the same time, hopefully they are because you're
4: move
13: not.
4: On to the
3: yeah,
4: next
3: I want
4: one.
3: Them. I want them in there in tears. All right, I want them to just be like, this is the worst night of my life. I can't see a smile.
4: I do want to note Victor Mesa Jr., who was already dealing with a hamstring injury yesterday. He was taken out of that game. So I would expect we're going to see more Valade MVP, more Valade, please. So he'll get it. Listen, he's been great. Mace has been great all season. In right field, them platooning, you put their numbers together. We're talking about stats earlier, Sammy stats. You put those numbers together, they've done a really good job out there for this team. So this is Ryan Valade's opportunity if he's going to get the more playing time. We saw him against the righty the other day, and he got the home run. So let's see if he can keep doing that.
13: We shall see, indeed. Somebody we'll see on Sundays here shortly. I haven't heard anything yet whether we'll see him Saturday night against the Chiefs for the Buccaneers. One, Reuben Bain. I know they said starters are going to play.
3: Yeah, he's going to. You're going to play Reuben Bain Jr. Why would you sit him and play Baker Mayfield? Like,
13: touche. Well, you'll see him Saturday night then. And from over at Pewter Report, there was a video that came out yesterday of Reuben Bain Jr. Roughly,
3: I loved it.
13: Almost an hour after practice. Pat, I'm actually curious if you saw there was another video, the one I sent you guys, which you had already seen, of him doing some pass rush drills. There was another video of him, I'm assuming directly after practice, where they're trying to set up this drill for Reuben and the trainer's trying to lug this giant sled. And Reuben's basically like, no, I got this, dog. I got
4: this. All right, so and he was practicing, working hard for about 30 to 45 minutes.
13: I'm curious. It leads to my question to you, Aaron.
4: Oh, so, he knows me well now.
13: Pat McAfee quoted it and said, 4th and 7, Bucks up 4, 28 seconds left in the game. Everyone's exhausted, need a sack to win. All caps, I think this will get the job done. And then he went on to say, look at the bend and burst around the edge. Just an absolute dog by all definitions of the word. I thought it was impressive. Aaron, I'm going to guess that you think it was performative.
4: He knows me really well. It's the first thing that crept into my mind.
3: I hate you sometimes.
4: Hold on.
3: I hate you sometimes.
4: Just let me finish my statement, buddy. The first thing that crept in my mind was, well, come on, buddy. Like, you could do this anywhere. Like, and you're waiting. I know with what he brought out there to work, the putting in the extra.

0: Disgusting.
1: I mean,
0: I won't even stand outside, let alone put on football pads and hit a sled.
1: Yeah, so, it was one of the worst days of summer, in my opinion, yesterday. It was hot as can be.
2: In the morning, like, there's no escape. Even when it's dark out in the mornings, it's not been good. So I want to put that out there right now. This was not performative from Reuben Bain. I believe this was a man. This is a man on a mission to get better and better and get that conditioning up for NFL. So don't tell anybody I said that it was performative.
0: It's kind of like we've seen since the second he was drafted. This dude is just football. I said on the pregame show the other night, I don't know if I've seen him smile yet, and I don't know if I want to. I have seen him smile now because when he saw the FSU hat when they were doing the little hat trick, anybody who missed it on social media, they had like an autograph signing thing, and they brought everybody a Bucks hat, and then underneath the Bucks hat was a hat of their college rival. And all the reactions were pretty funny. That's the first the first time I've seen Reuben Bain Jr. smile. And like I said on the pregame show on Friday night, I don't know that I wanted to see him smile. Like, I love how serious this dude is about football.
2: This guy, somebody quote tweeted the Reuben Bain Jr. video working out alone, and he said this. Listen how dumb this is. Imagine making it all the way to an NFL preseason and thinking that the difference between getting picked up or not is reps against an inert sled that can't fight back. Unless it's just to be seen to be working. Either way, go rest, my guy. You have a game this weekend. Did this guy not know that Reuben Bain Jr. has no threat of not making this team?
0: You know, listen, if you don't work hard at training camp, you know, sometimes they'll just cut you, even if you're a first-round pick.
2: John Gruden responded to that.
0: That's not true.
2: John Gruden responded to that. Maybe the dumbest statement ever. Go lay on your couch.
0: Oh, that's great.
2: That's so, so good.
0: Oh, my God. Some people, like, outsmart themselves trying to sound smart. You know what I mean? Like, it's unbelievable.
1: Well, somebody who I'm not the biggest fan of or don't think is all that smart, although I guess he's made a lot of money in the league. Pat, I got a LeBron.
2: Whoa. Dude, you got a limp.
1: Microphone just went flying on me. Either way, LeBron James back in the news just for you, one Patrick Donovan.
0: Oh, thanks.
1: How about LeBron James entering the YouTube golf world? It was announced yesterday. How about racking up numbers? 2 million views on his first video and 530,000 subscribers. Who cares about Philly?
0: What, have you been on vacation?
1: Yeah.
0: I know. We did. Aaron actually did this during today's top headlines Monday.
2: It's my bad. I should have told them because I saw it in the headlines. I meant to tell them that we already did that one. But
0: way
2: either way.
0: Way to go, Aaron.
2: You know what? When I first, the first video, I hadn't seen it get to 2 million. I mean, that thing, I think I mentioned like 500,000 or a million because it was still close to the story. To get 2 million, I mean, this is the new age.
0: I learned a lot about YouTube golf on that day because I was like, yeah, I heard the first video is 90 minutes long. Nobody watches YouTube for 90 minutes. And Aaron's like, oh, no, YouTube golf, they're all 90 minutes. And I'm like, what?
2: Yeah, like the buy. And I told Pat.
1: Great background noise.
2: Yeah, I'm a Bob. Yeah, and that, you know what? It's a really good point, Sam. There's so many times, like Bob does sports.
0: Yeah.
2: I have things on, whether it's like I listen to Nick on the
0: way
2: home.
0: Do you watch TV while you're falling asleep?
2: Oh, yeah.
0: I have to.
2: You know what I do? Yeah. I listen to Nick on the way home, and then I get home, and then usually around like 2 o'clock. I'll tell you what I watch sometimes. Barstool does a show called The Yak, and I'll put it on, and I'll just kind of like go to sleep. Like I'll lay down a little bit, and there's a lot of like laughing going on.
0: That's what's hard
2: fun.
0: For me. Like when it's that, when something's that upbeat, it's hard for me to fall asleep to it. You know, it might sound weird. Maybe I'm a psychopath myself. I watch a lot of like the murder investigation shows, the ID channel I talk about a lot. I watch that when I go to sleep.
2: Yeah, and like I don't know why, but something soothing about like people hanging around, having a good time, laughing, where I'm just like, I laugh a little bit and then it's kind of like laughing gas. I just like fall asleep laughing.
0: The other night I had that on to go to sleep, the ID channel, and ended up being on what's the thing the cops wear so you can see the video?
2: Camera?
0: We can't know. What is it?
1: Chest cam?
0: The police camera, it was all about that. And it was just like sirens constantly. And I woke up to just sirens going crazy. It was a lot.
2: Yeah.
1: Well, Pat, you might be a psychopath. Somebody who is definitely a psychopath. You guys are going to talk about in just a second. One, Roger Goodell. But that is today's top headlines brought to you by Rivard Buick GMC, the number 2 GMC dealer in the country. Roger Goodell He's an absolute lunatic.
0: Yeah, gentlemen. He is. And we're going to get to that in a moment, but there's a couple things I want to get to first.
2: Also, you're looking for

0: body cam.
1: Body cam, thank you. Yeah. Yes, body cam. What'd you say, chest cam?
0: Yeah, you said chest cam. He was close.
1: I think that's a different camera than body cam.
0: Chest cam.
1: I do want to address a couple things really quickly before we get into Roger Goodell's disgusting comments.
0: Does this sound serious?
1: No, not at all.
0: All right.
1: Neither of these are very serious at all. They're just things I wanted to talk to you about. As you know, the girl's been cutting my hair for a couple years now. Has moved away. And then on the elevator on the way in, you were like, yeah, it's different. The way the girl did it yesterday is different than the girl who's been cutting your hair for years. Is it bad?
0: No.
1: Is it bad?
0: No, not at all.
1: All right.
0: Why?
2: You look sharp.
1: Because the way you said it, after it sat on my tongue for a minute, I thought, is he saying he doesn't like the new fade?
0: No, you look good. Look really good.
1: All right. The other is breaking news, totally unimportant news, but I know you'll be excited.
0: And I have something I want to get to.
1: Yeah. Breaking news. Have you seen what is out on Netflix?
0: It's a very broad.
1: Season 3 of a show you turned me on to.
0: Oh, Tires.
1: Yes.
0: I'm almost done with it already.
1: Really?
0: Yeah, it's so
1: funny.
0: Oh,
1: damn it. We watched the first episode last night.
0: Oh, yeah. I'm way ahead.
1: Why didn't you tell me? I'm a better friend than you.
0: You are.
1: Well, Tires is out. I got to tell Aaron.
0: I forget who I told Alyssa that it was out. I know.
1: Let me see how far down the totem pole I am. Who else did you tell?
0: Yeah, after my girlfriend. I don't know who else I told, but Tires is, wow, what a brilliant show, man. This is the best season of Tires so far. Oh, it is so.
1: Like I said, I've only seen the first episode.
0: So well done. I mean, they really took it to a new level.
1: You have something as well.
0: Sam, you.
2: While we're on the TV breaking news topic, breaking news development I learned earlier this week. We all enjoy Ted Lasso. Great show.
1: Yeah.
2: Absolutely love it. Comes out on Wednesdays. Fun fact.
1: That's tonight, yeah.
2: You can watch it Tuesday night starting at 8 o'clock.
0: Oh, wow. No, I can't. I'm stuck now. That's a relationship show.
2: Oh, it's a Wednesdays?
0: It's a relationship show.
1: Yeah.
0: I've got Game of Thrones and Ted Lasso are the only two Star Wars, too. But Alyssa's the one that turned me on to Star Wars. I had never watched it before. I mean, at this point. And I've watched them all, by the way.
1: And normally I'd say, really?
0: Six, and now I'm going to get into the other. Yeah, right.
1: Now there's 1,000 cast-offs or whatever, spin-offs, you know what I mean? But normally I'd say plus 8 o'clock Tuesday night, like, you got to watch the Rays. If you happen to turn off the Rays for Ted Lasso last night, I totally get it. You have to.
0: At some point, I turned away from it. I was like, all right, I need to move. Sometimes, like, I think if I move away from it, the momentum changes. It's kind of like when I switch my feet positioning, I think it's going to help out.
1: Yeah. I every now and then, to me, I just think, like, I'm going to watch something else for a little bit and then see if you do something to make it so that you deserve me to come back.
0: So yesterday, I put out. Sam cut a video that we did from the show. We were talking about Leonard Fournette. Leonard Fournette had some comments yesterday about, you know, toughness and kind of football players and your opponents and how you treat your opponents and handle them in the game.
1: Mm-hmm.
0: And I brought up Gerald McCoy. You know, I brought up Gerald McCoy within that conversation because Gerald was a guy who just wasn't known to be that kind of guy. He was a nice guy throughout his career on and off the football field. Very good football player.
1: Like to help guys up after he tackled them, which really pissed Buccaneer fans off.
0: This is what Lenny had to say yesterday. Take a listen to this.
3: TJ Gardner.
4: Yeah.
3: He tried to come shake Brady's hand, this and that, right? Well, listen, we cool now, but in the season,
4: yeah,
3: I had to tell him, bitch, back up.
4: Right.
3: If I break your motherfucking hand.
0: That's Lenny. Now, we don't hear that from Gerald McCoy. That's not a Gerald McCoy type of thing. So, and I love Gerald. And I did I was talking in this video about how Gerald is such a Tampa Bay Buccaneers fan and supporter. And just, I don't understand the hate. He loves this team. And the video went out there. Gerald responded to it. In the video, he responded, I had a long reply written, but I'm not going to engage. Just know I love the Bucs. I won't entertain anything past that. God bless y'all. I want to know what the long reply was. He gave us the short reply. I want to know what Gerald's long reply was. It's
1: so
0: killing me.
1: I have an idea.
0: All right, you tell me what it is.
1: We've talked about and planned on giving away tickets to the Rays in the 8 o'clock hour. Doug Wechter will be here, so we can't do my idea in the 8 o'clock hour. But perhaps in the 7 o'clock hour, maybe even at 7 o'clock, maybe even at the top of the hour, who knows, or at the back half of that segment, whatever. Maybe in the 7 o'clock hour, we have ourselves a little bit of a contest.
0: And I like where this is going.
1: We have people call in with what they believe Gerald's long answer that he deleted would have been.
0: Now,
1: and we pick our favorite.
0: Go to, I love that. Go to at 95.7 WDAE. Go there on Instagram or at Pat and Aaron Show. You can see at Jacobson on Air, where we all have it up there. In the picture, you can see, you'll be able to see the creamsicles, and you'll see the video.
1: It's Leroy Salmon in the video,
0: because
1: right?
0: We talked about Leroy in the video. So Leroy's there, the creamsicles. Go take a look at it. Go watch it. And then go see the response from Gerald. And he said he had a long reply written up. What, after that video, when you watch it, what would his long reply be? Because I said nothing but nice things to him.
1: Yeah.
0: And
1: his long reply wasn't about you or me or the show. It was about Buccaneer fans who don't like him because he was a nice guy.
0: I felt that he was mad at me. So
1: Gerald's an interesting cat. I love Gerald. I do. As a human being, I think he's one of, like, you know what really turned, because Gerald was very weird with the media while he was here. He was. What turned me immediately was when the guy broke into his house. And if you don't remember the story, a guy broke into Gerald's house. His father was there. His father ended up in some kind of altercation with the kid. He ended up breaking his wrist. His father's wrist was broken during this break-in.
0: Terrifying.
1: And when we got to speak to Gerald about it, the first time we talked to him after it happened, Gerald was talking about, you should pray for the guy that broke into my house. He was obviously in a really bad place. And like, he had all this empathy for a guy that broke, not just broke into his house, but broke his father's wrist. And it just really struck me like, wow, this guy is like thoughtful, right?
0: Yeah,
1: in a way that I would never been thoughtful.
0: Right.
1: Right. And at all for somebody who broke into my house and broke my dad's wrist. Like, I would never have any empathy for that person, but Gerald did. So, but he's a complicated guy. Like, there are times that we would talk to Gerald, and to be frank, he'd be a complete dick. Sorry, Bob. There's other times where he'd be unbelievable. I appreciated Gerald enough that I once cut a piece of audio completely out of the audio from his comments that day because he said something that I knew he would get crap for.
0: I remember that.
1: And I was hoping that it would never see the light of day. And then later, of course, somebody reported it.
0: I'm glad, though, that you didn't do that. That's not something you want to be a part of.
1: I was asked, like, hey, why wasn't that in the audio that you sent in? And I was like, because I deleted it.
0: Yeah, good for you.
1: I wasn't going to put it out there because it wasn't necessary. Yeah. So what he said wasn't necessary, but like,
0: he didn't need
1: to get crap for it.
0: I believe it was just like a word he started with, and then it was somewhat like a throwaway word that could very much be offensive to people.
1: Yeah, it wasn't necessary to drag him through the mud for it, in my opinion.
0: I agree.
1: But at the same, like I said, sometimes we talked to him, he'd be a total jerk, and then other times he'd be great. So
0: I got scared, though.
1: He's a complicated guy.
0: When he wrote that, I was like, did I make him mad?
1: Really?
0: So you were nervous about it. I responded to him.
2: I mean, what do you think? We know he listens to the show and calls in under an alias.
1: That's true.
2: Maybe he'll dial up.
0: That's very true.
2: Jared, if you're listening, it's Gabe, right? Is his alias?
1: No. Gabe is totally, you know Gabe.
0: Yeah.
1: Hey, Gabe is totally different.
0: Jared McCoy, the guy that sounds like him.
2: What's his alias? Now I'm drawing a blank.
1: It's not an, well.
0: I forget.
1: Oh, I remember. It's Corey.
0: Yes.
1: Because it's not Corey in Nashville. It's Corey. A different Corey, right? I'm pretty sure it's the other Corey.
0: I agree with that.
1: Who sounds like Gerald McCoy.
0: So when Gerald wrote that, like, I had a long reply written. I was like, appreciate you, Gerald, and so do many Bucks fans. I'm so sad, dude.
1: I thought about texting him yesterday and being like, hey, do you want to come on the show and do the long reply on the air? But I know he would have said no. There's another time where he had said something. I can't remember exactly what it was, but it was something about like being able to come back and play for somebody or something like that. And I texted him and was like, hey, can you come on the show tomorrow? And he was like, oh, I don't know. I think I've got whatever going on. And I was like, and then I said, oh, I wanted to see if you wanted to reply to this comment. And he's like, I knew you were trying to get me. And I was like, no, I'm telling you right now is what I'm trying. Like I said, he's very.
0: And that's the style.
1: Like his replies, everything's a little bit odd and off with Gerald.
0: I'm so mentally weak sometimes. I didn't want to hurt his feelings or anything. I appreciate you, and so many Bucks fans do too. Like, I am so sad.
1: I want to go see the comment.
0: I wrote it, and then like an hour later, I looked in the mirror, and I'm like, well, you suck.
1: I kind of want to screenshot it and text it to him and be like, did you appreciate this sentiment or laugh at it?
0: And then the hours went by and he didn't respond to me. And I was just, oh my gracious. It's just all of it sucks.
1: Oh, man. Roger Goodell wouldn't respond to me if he heard my comments on his comments on the direction of the NFL. We mentioned it before the break. I don't know what the limitations are when it comes to treason, but I might consider charging Roger Goodell with treason if I had the ability to do so, because that's how disgusting I find these comments. If you missed it, Roger Goodell said yesterday that it is certain that the NFL, and this isn't a direct quote, but basically said it is certain, and here is his direct quote, as a matter of fact, to make it more poignant. At some point, there will be NFL teams outside the USA. I have no doubt that this will happen one day. What's worse? What's worse than an NFL team being located somewhere in Europe, which is basically the plan? Like, I know Mexico City potentially could be, but I honestly don't even think it's going to be the Americas. I don't think it's going to be Toronto. I don't think it's going to be Mexico City.
0: It'd be like Europe.
1: I think it's going to be Europe, and I absolutely hate the idea. But not only did he say that he's basically certain that we will have an NFL team or two, and I think he wants two, outside the United States in Europe, but also they will probably one day host a Super Bowl. That's disgusting.
0: It is
1: treason.
0: Honestly, you're not wrong. You're not wrong.
1: Can we deport Roger Goodell?
0: All right, that's the question. We'll get into it next.
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15: On the night before Halloween in 1975, 15-year-old Martha Moxley was murdered in the Tony Bellhaven neighborhood of Greenwich, Connecticut. She was rich and beautiful and loved by all who knew her. For decades, despite intense media scrutiny, police failed to make an arrest. In 2000, 25 years after Martha's murder, her one-time neighbor, Michael Skakel, was arrested. He'd been 15, like her, at the time of the crime. He was also a cousin of the Kennedys.
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1: Tough loss for the Rays yesterday, 10-5 to the Blue Jays at home. Nick Martinez only went 3 2/3, 9 hits, 6 earned runs coming off that complete game. So no bueno. Welcome back to the Pat and Aaron Show. He's Pat Donovan. I'm Aaron Jacobson. Sam Cohen, our executive producer. That's all I'm going to say. Actually, no, I'll say one more thing. Victor Mesa Jr. did exit that game yesterday. He's having a hamstring issue, so maybe more of a laid. Maybe we'll see Jack Sawinski brought up here. So we'll have to see what happens here moving forward with right field with a guy in Victor Mesa Jr. who's been contributing in a big way. All right, we're going to get to the Rays a little bit later on. Doug Wechter's going to be here. I know a lot of you are worried right now. We'll talk with Doug about it.
2: But freaking out.
1: I know you're freaking out.
2: There's fewer than 40 games left. We're not even going to make the playoffs. This is bad.
1: Are you more worried about the Rays and how things are going? Or are you more worried and where things are going to go? Or are you more worried about what Roger Goodell said about, and if you missed it, Roger Goodell said that at some point, this is a quote, there will be NFL teams outside the USA. Yeah. I have no doubt that this will happen one day. Does that concern you more? Because it annoys me. It concerns me for the direction of where football is going. And to be quite honest, Pat, this isn't like, this is our game, this is our sport. It is.
2: Yeah, it is.
1: It is. Well, yeah, I guess there is a bit of that. There is a bit of that. But it's really logistics. It does not logistically, when you break it down on the surface, like it doesn't even pass the first surface test of does it logistically make sense to have teams, let's say, in Europe? Because, by the way, this was an interview in Germany on what they call RTL/NTV in Germany, in Europe. So I'm assuming the direction would be Europe. You couldn't just have one European team. You'd have to have a division, I assume, of European teams.
2: No, you wouldn't have a division. At the most, I mean, if that's the case, you're talking about getting to 40 teams, right? They're not going to have 40 teams. It might be two.
1: How could you have two? It makes logistically zero sense.
2: So I'll tell you exactly how they're going to do it, right? And I hate it. I don't want it to be done. I'm disgusted by it, but I know what the plan will be. They're going to 18 games. That will happen way before anything in Europe, right? We'll get to 18 games, and my assumption is we're also going to get to 2 bye weeks with those 18 games. With those 2 bye weeks, that is when you'll go to Europe. You will be guaranteed a bye week after your Europe game.
1: But what about the European teams? Do they never leave Europe?
2: It's a great question. I imagine that they would have to do it in a way where they come over here for almost like a cluster of games.
1: Half and half.
2: Right?
1: Half home, like, half away, and do it.
2: Like maybe they come here for 4 games, 5 games, whatever it might be. Then there's a bye week.
1: Yeah.
2: And then they go home and they host several teams.
1: Okay.
2: Then there's a bye week. And they come back over here. And again, this isn't, I don't know for sure.
1: Logistical nightmare. What? And you've
2: right.
1: created something for sure. Logistical nightmare. Sammy Stats, you have a stat for us?
3: Just time-wise, when you talk about logistics, it is worth noting a flight from New York. Now, granted, not every city in the NFL is obviously as close to London, for example, if you want to talk about going overseas.
1: I know what you're about to do. I don't like it.
3: Flight from New York to London is roughly 6.5 hours, depending on air quality and all the different things that factor into the tailwinds and what all that stuff. Same amount of time from New York to San Francisco.
1: I knew that was coming. And
2: is it that long?
1: I think I don't.
2: Across the country?
1: I think from here to get to California is about 5.5 hours.
2: Yeah, so it's barely
3: according
2: more.
3: According to Google, it says the fastest nonstop direct flight is 5 hours and 59 minutes.
2: Also, let's not pretend that these dudes are going to be flying coach, right? Like, they're going to be on private aircraft. They're probably going to have very nice accommodations. I wouldn't even be surprised if they upgraded the aircraft to the ones with the beds. Dudes are just going to be hanging out, staring at their phone. Like, it's not going to be a big deal.
1: Let me tell you the big difference there. And you bring up an interesting point, Sam. And you're right. That's like New York to London. That's the closest distance we can get. But Europe is kind of all in its own cluster. It's not crazy to travel around Europe anyway. When you travel from East Coast to West Coast, what's the time difference? 3 hours back. When you travel from East Coast to Europe, it's 5, sometimes 6 hours forward.
2: Okay.
1: Forward. So the time change is much different. You're going forward. Now, if you're a West Coast team and you're going out to Europe, you're not talking about 8 or 9 hour time difference forward. Yeah. Logistically, still doesn't make sense.
2: unless you have them play in New York first, and then their next game is in London.
1: But all of this, it's so crazy.
2: Dude, you're right. Putting together any schedule, I mean, think about trying to put together a Major League Baseball schedule, right? Forget about traveling outside the country, just 162 games, having to put all the teams and all the places, and like, schedule making is difficult as it is. This will add to it, but I don't think like figuring out the logistics of how to get teams where is going to be the biggest problem.
1: Now, we've heard in the past from, sorry, Sam, real fast, we've heard in the past from Goodell that this would be, recently said this would be more than 10 years away. I hope it's 150 years away.
2: I hope I'm dead.
3: I was just going to say, when you talk about a team going over to Europe, you don't have to look that far. If you look up in Jacksonville, they go over there for what feels like a month every year.
1: Yeah,
3: they play two games. Sometimes they have a bye week in between. So they're there three, almost 4 weeks. You could see how it happened. I feel
2: disgusting. That's one team, though.
3: Yeah, I feel disgusting that these words are coming out of my mouth, in our mouths in general, that we're even talking about this. It's sad to say. It probably is feasible.
2: Dixon, you're never going to get us, bud. Just so you know, Dixon from Drew Park, you're never going to get us.
1: Last name, not appropriate and not real at all. Let's go to Sincerely Guy, Parts Unknown. Good morning.
2: Andrew.
1: Ooh.
4: Don't do that.
2: Sorry. Dude. Do you like Andy better?
4: Well, oh, I knew it. It never says anything. It's Sincerely Guy or SG to you. You coined me.
2: Well, that's true.
4: Own it. Four hot takes, 60 seconds.
2: Who says we have
4: all number
1: right.
4: one?
1: That's fair.
4: I'll do it in 30 then if we hang up on me.
2: No, no, we'll give you the minute.
4: That's when I call you. Hang it. All right, fine. Thank you. Number one, yes, I'm very worried about the Rays. And you know, Sincerely Guy brings receipts. I've been texting about this since they've been on this roller coaster. You guys are talking about going deep in the playoffs. I'm concerned about it. When you look like the best team in the league for a stretch, and then you turn right around and look like the worst team in the league for a stretch, like they're doing right here, right now, how in the bleep are you going to win a 5 or 7 game series?
1: They don't look like the worst team in baseball.
2: That's what I was going to say, too, is I don't think they've gone that far the other direction.
4: Look, they got their brains beat in last night.
1: Okay.
4: They lost, 12 to something at the World Cup? Well, anyway.
1: Events of Blue Jays who were in the World Series last year or whatever.
4: Okay, fair enough. But yeah, you know what I'm saying. You look really bad.
1: You're out of minutes, Sincerely Guy. You got three more points.
4: I'm trying. On the NFL, this 18 games. Isn't that the reason they gave us for that idiotic OT rule where one of the teams doesn't even get to touch the ball in overtime, that they didn't want them playing too much? So how does 18 games make sense? Number two, the NFL has been in decline for 20 years, guys. Does this really surprise you that Goodell is making this decision? I can give you 8 to 10 idiotic rules they passed in the last 20 years that make zero sense. The halftime shows. Yes, it's just halftime, but Jesus. A dude in a dress last year, a pregnant woman the year before that. Now, do I still watch every game?
2: She's hot, yes, pregnant or not.
4: I'm an addict.
1: Who was pregnant?
2: It was Rihanna.
4: Not pregnant.
2: She looked amazing. Never has a pregant woman looked better.
4: And this decision is as dumb as, this decision is, she was pregnant as hell.
1: Yeah, but I want to see other pregnant women and see who's the hottest.
2: It's Rihanna.
4: I don't.
1: We love you, but bye-bye.
4: Okay. Agree with me. Goodbye.
1: Bye-bye.
2: I don't agree with him on almost anything.
1: No.
2: Yeah.
1: Down to the pregnant women.
2: Yeah. It's funny because the first time I met Sincerely Guy, Casey and I were going over to see Pantera, and he met us at Coppertail, and I went, dude, you look way too normal for what you sound like on the radio. And then the second time, he came to Riveters when we were there on opening day, and he showed up in a clown nose. And I was like, that's more what
1: there
2: I expect.
1: He is. This is just so un-American.
2: It is.
1: And
2: I do believe treason is on the should be on the table.
1: He gets paid so much money, and his job is to make the league more money, and that's what this is about.
2: And I don't think this idea is solely his, just like everything else that he does.
1: It will make a lot of money. It will.
2: Listen, but you can make a lot of money. They're making so much money. They're selling the television rights all over the place, which is why you need 18 freaking subscriptions to watch football. Google screwed with me bad this year, too, with the YouTube TV.
1: Mm-hmm.
2: So here's the thing. Heidi is the family manager of the account, meaning she's the one who has to make changes to our programming. But they kept popping up ads for me, renew Sunday ticket, and get $96 off. But she's the family manager, and they weren't giving her the ad to save the $96. And I'm like, what the hell?
1: Yeah.
2: And I finally figured it out and paid for it through my Googs, but like... And it works, but they're sneaky with their little
1: times are tough
2: advertising ways.
1: Times are tough. Let's just hope that the NFL stays here. That's all I'm going to say. Because Goodell,
2: yeah,
1: he knows. By the way, when he goes out and says this, it is not popular in America.
2: It
1: he
2: can't
1: knows
2: be.
1: Nobody in America that's not making money off it. Them going to Europe likes that move.
2: I'm trying to remember when we've talked because we haven't had a huge conversation about teams being located permanently in Europe or outside of America. But what we've talked about is the games, which, by the way, 9 of them this season. But we've talked about the games going over there. And even you and I just hate the games going over there, except for we do kind of like the 6 a.m. football. It's not terrible. Or 9 a.m. football. But at the same time, like, I don't remember anybody ever calling and saying anything positive outside of being able to wake up and watch football with your coffee. There's nobody that's like, yeah, I love the game being over in Germany, England.
1: Rarely do we get the good product, too. Like, it's usually not a great product. And Thursday Night Football is not a good product either. So there's a lot of bad issues with what's going on right now. Would you be, you won't be, Pat, but so you're kind of, I hate that you're kind of out of this one.
2: All right. Should I just go out in the hallway or what?
1: Take a lap. No, I think it's for America a decent question. You'll say it's stupid. Sam, I think will.
2: I can't wait to hear this now.
1: Sam will venture off in this. I think you might know where I'm going with it if I say, when it comes to the NFL going to Europe, may I propose a trade with Europe?
2: Is it about soccer?
1: It is.
2: Yeah, go ahead.
1: If we're going to let the NFL creep into Europe and they're going to make money off it, so is the NFL, then Europe should let the Premier League creep into the United States and we should be able to capitalize and make money off Premier League. Also, get the popularity of the sport here in America.
2: Do they have anything better than soccer we can have?
1: No, they don't.
3: I mean, we already get the Premier League sometimes.
1: No. I'm talking a team.
3: Oh, a full-blown team.
1: Just like they get the NFL sometimes, but they don't have a team. We're talking about a team, a league, like a division, if you will, maybe, or a couple teams. Bring them on over here.
2: So here's what I don't understand, because I don't care.
1: I knew you wouldn't. That's why I told you to
2: I don't necessarily mean I don't care about the conversation, but I don't care about soccer. How often do soccer teams play during a week?
3: It's once a week normally. Yeah.
2: That's it? It's just once a week?
3: Yeah, it's kind of, their football is our football.
2: Oh, all right.
3: It's normally like Saturday mornings, too.
2: If it was like a couple times a week, like the NBA or the NFL, the NHL or, you know, Major League Baseball. Obviously, baseball's every day, but pretty much.
1: Don't quote me on it. It might be.
2: If it were a couple or a few times a week, that would make the logistics way too hard. But also, I think they got to pony up. Like, who cares about a... What's the league again?
1: Premier. Well, you don't care, but that's why I wanted you to take a lap, because you're in the minority. Like, a lot of people care about the Premier League. People watch it here. Like,
2: so 82945, message and data rates may apply. Start your text with DAE so that we see them. Would you feel better about an NFL team being located in Europe if we got a Premier League team here in the United States? 82945, who would feel better? Sincerely, guy will say yes. I'm curious how many other people will, because it wouldn't make me feel any better.
1: Trade.
3: Here's my thing, Aaron, and you talked, well, Pat, you said the thing about multiple teams. Just the initial thought that I had was you couldn't have just one team, not only for the games themselves, and you could have a division, whether it's the NFC South or the NFL Europe, whatever you want to call it, but rivalries alone, like us in America, we take rivalries pretty serious. If we had one EPL team and they were based in New York, per se, nobody else would be cheering for him because everybody else hates New York, right? So if you could spread them out, that's one thing. You take rivalries over to Europe, and again, I'm not a big soccer guy, but I know enough about it.
1: Well, not enough to know. Apparently they play twice a week.
3: Well, there we go. Sincerely, guy. But if you had a team in England, no other country is going to cheer for an English team. So rivalries alone.
2: Against America, they might.
3: That's fair. They might.
2: They might against America. What if we, instead of trading for a soccer team, we trade for the Spice Girls?
1: What?
2: You don't know who the Spice Girls are?
1: No, I do. I love that that was your response to me of what? You don't know who the Spice Girls are. No, I do. I have no idea why you would propose that trade.
2: Better than soccer.
1: What's the last thing? The Spice Girls aren't even, they don't do anything together anymore.
2: That's fine. But putting them together, whatever it
1: Didn't
2: might be.
1: Didn't one pass away recently?
2: No.
1: I could be wrong. Sammy Stats, look up that stat.
3: According to
2: did a Spice Girl die recently?
3: According to the Googs, none of the members of the Spice Girls have died.
1: Look at that.
3: That being Victoria Beckham, Mel B, Emma Bunton, Melanie C, and Jerry Halliwell.
1: See? Don't you feel better?
3: All five members alive.
1: Awesome.
2: Hey, we've gone from having a Keith to now we've got a Wade.
1: It's WDAE.
2: What? Oh, the first one's WDAE. The rest of them say Wade. Yeah. Hell no. Soccer sucks. Wade in Tampa.
1: Yeah. All right. Well, listen,
2: what about Stonehenge?
3: I was going to say, what about monuments? Because so Europe's got good monuments.
1: We're trading. Okay. All right.
2: I would take Stonehenge over Eiffel a soccer Tower, team.
1: We're trading.
3: The Colosseum.
2: That'd be hard to move. I feel like Stonehenge easier.
3: The Statue of Liberty, for God's sakes.
1: To be honest,
3: we got that from France.
1: Piece by piece, it's true.
3: Started out bronze, too. Learned that not that long ago. Felt pretty dumb about that one.
1: To think about, yeah.
2: Why?
1: Yeah, I don't know.
3: I feel
1: that.
3: Like that's just something I should have known.
2: I didn't until this very moment.
1: You're kind of onto something, though, with like, it doesn't have to be trading for a sport. Like, we're giving
3: you always give player for player in a sport.
1: We're giving you our prized possession of
3: two first round picks.
1: The NFL. You're right. The NFL. This got to be the equivalent of two first round picks, maybe three. This might be the biggest trade.
3: Plus some prospects.
1: Ever. Like, yeah. This has got to be. Then this is not just like a cash considerations type of deal.
2: I just wish I could veto the trade.
1: You can't.
2: Yeah.
3: But you would you veto it if the Spice Girls were thrown in?
2: No. I love the Spice Girls.
1: I hope that was the first thing you trade for.
2: Great we'll musical act.
1: Spice Girls.
2: It was the first English thing I could think of that
1: living in the
2: I don't
1: 90s.
2: Find obnoxious.
3: Aaron, we throw some golf courses in there. There's some good ones.
1: Yeah, just not the weather.
2: But how do you get them over here? Like that you can't
1: move.
2: Yeah,
1: that's silly.
2: You can't move a golf course.
1: It's fair.
2: Stonehenge, you can move.
3: They can keep Liv over there, though. Keep Liv Golf. We don't need that here.
2: Yeah.
1: What if we did something just to be like, ha, we did it? What if we're like, the king has to abdicate the throne in England?
2: That would be, you know what? Yeah,
1: that's the only way. Abdicate.
2: No more royalty. I mean, it's an absurd concept in 2026. Can we agree on that?
1: I think so.
2: I know your mom might be listening.
1: My mom would disagree with that. She loves the monarchy. They
2: Which is
1: love
2: absurd.
1: It. They love their
2: All
1: kings
2: we've really queens. Learned about them the longer we go is that they're incredibly weird and dirty.
1: They love their kings and queens. All right, we're going to give some tickets away to the Rays. Rays taking on the Blue Jays tomorrow. The game is going to be for tomorrow. We're giving away a game for tomorrow. A pair of tickets if you want to call in, your chance to win. Earlier, we did mention, Pat, you want to give away tickets now. We did say earlier that it was going to be based off a response to Gerald McCoy. If you missed it, you can go check the video out for yourself. Are we going to be taking phone responses or text responses?
2: I think phone.
1: Phone responses.
2: Yeah.
1: Okay, so what happened was yesterday we put out a video talking about football players and their toughness on the field, what they do, how they play the game, and their attitude when they play the game. And I brought up Gerald McCoy, and I said nice things about Gerald McCoy. And then Gerald responded to the video after I had said nice things. There was nothing negative about
2: so
1: Gerald.
2: So nice. You were so nice.
1: And Gerald responded to the video by saying, I had a long reply written up, but I'm not going to engage. Just know I love the Bucks. I won't entertain anything past that. God bless y'all. I have to know what the long reply would have been. Yeah. I really do want Gerald to tell me what the long reply would have been. But maybe we can leave it up to you. 888-388-0957. Not too long, but what was the long response from Gerald McCoy? 888-388-0957. We'll give you an opportunity to share with us what Gerald's long response would be. And we'll go through a couple answers and whoever we like the best.
2: If you think about it, a long reply on social media is probably 30 seconds, right? It's not like a 3-minute soliloquy. You're not reading the Declaration of Independence. It's just like, hey, here's how I feel about Bucks fans being so mean to me over the years.
1: But I really do. And even though I want to hear the creative answers from the listeners and the goons, I do want to know what Gerald was going
2: to
1: say to me.
2: Oh, I'm texting him the screenshot later to tell him that you're freaking out.
1: I felt bad.
2: And ask him if he laughed or just ignored it when you said like the very nice things after the fact. Because once Gerald said about having a long reply, Aaron was like, hey, I support you. And a lot of Buccaneer fans do,
1: yeah,
2: too.
1: Yeah, it's like, I appreciate you. And he didn't even like it. You mentioned that to me. He didn't even like it. 888-388-0957. We'll get to a caller in a second. My mom did text me. She's not happy with your remarks about the monarchy.
2: Yeah.
1: She dropped some expletives.
2: Well, good. Good.
1: Text.
2: Emma, please tell me why we should care at all about royalty.
1: It's about order. And,
2: yeah.
1: And tradition.
2: Oh, there's a lot of order going on with the monarchy. We know that.
1: All right, let's go to Tyler. Tyler's got a response of what Gerald's long response to me would have been. And I hope it's a nice one because I really was bothered by this. And I shouldn't have been. What's up, Tyler?
5: Hey, come on. It ain't going to be a nice one. He was going to say, screw you, Pat and Aaron. Y'all and Ian Beckles have been ragging on me for years. And get out of my mentions.
1: But I haven't been ragging on him. I've been really good to Gerald all the time. I mean, yeah, Ian Beckles is one thing. I've been really good.
2: Yeah, me too. I mean, I'm honest about the fact that we had a weird relationship, or he had a weird relationship with the media, not me in particular. But at the same time, I think he's a great guy, and I thought he was a very good football player. He just wasn't a Hall of Famer like Warren Sapp was ahead of him.
1: Tyler, I'm going to put you on hold here. You're in the running because you're the only one so far, but we do have Eric, so we'll see if Eric can beat you here. Good morning, Eric.
6: Good morning, fellas. To Tampa, I've been a lifelong Buck fan even before the Bucks drafted me. I'm totally frustrated because I gave my all to the city and my all to the team. To this day, I still support the Bucks with all my heart. I'll be a Buck forever. I just wish you guys would just ease up on me a little bit because I've been sensitive my whole career. You know, it's not my fault I was hurt. It's not my fault. I was always not the player that they thought I was going to be. I'm sorry you didn't take a Dominican suit. I wish things could get better.
2: Hey,
6: I love you.
2: Gerald, I got to tell you, I feel like you could very much be in the running to win these tickets. But at the same time, couldn't you reach out to the Rays and get tickets whenever you want because you're Gerald McCoy?
6: Yeah, I wish I was
1: Daryl
6: McCoy.
1: I think he is Daryl. I do. I think you are. All right, so it is Eric. We thought it was. We were saying earlier,
2: Corey.
1: It was Corey.
2: Yeah,
1: it's Eric.
2: It's Eric. Yeah.
6: Every time I call, you guys tell me, listen, I'm not sensitive like this dude. You understand me? Listen, I was so glad when he left Tampa.
1: No, Cole, you're doing so well. Hold on a second. Tyler, sorry, man. Like, Tyler was our caller earlier. You can't win because Gerald McCoy wins. It sounds just like him.
2: You know what we say now?
6: No. Go ahead and give Tyler his tickets. I'm good.
1: All right, hold on.
6: Well, you know, I just wanted to call and respond to that trash. I'm so sick of Gerald McCoy.
1: All right, Eric / Gerald McCoy talking about Gerald McCoy sounding just like Gerald McCoy. You are saying that you, who just won the tickets, by the way, Eric, you won the tickets to the Rays game playing the Blue Jays tomorrow. You are now giving your tickets to Tyler. Is that what you're saying officially?
6: Hey, for sure. I just wanted to talk about that trash Gerald McCoy.
2: Only Gerald McCoy would be that nice of a guy to give those tickets away.
1: Tyler, say thank you to Gerald McCoy.
6: Thank you, Gerald McCoy. Hey, Tyler. These guys kill me. And one of these days, I'm going to pop up in the studio and they're going to say, yeah, that's not Gerald.
1: No, we're going to be like, look at him. We told you, you're Gerald. Hey, thank you, Eric. Appreciate it. Eric, have a good one, buddy. We're going to let you go.
2: Thanks, Eric. I think we should have an open invitation to Eric for whenever he wants to pop by. We just bring him in studio and say it's Gerald McCoy for the whole interview.
1: Yes, I love it. All right, Tyler, you're going to the game tomorrow thanks to Gerald / not Gerald McCoy. All right.
6: I love it. Go Rays.
2: Congratulations.
1: Yep, putting you on hold. You can take his information there. All right.
2: Unbelievable.
1: All right. A little fun for us here. All right. We got to get to what's going on because there was a lot happened in the world of sports yesterday. What you may ask, plenty of headlines on the way. It's the Pat and Aaron Show. Today's top headlines next.
2: What's going on? Well, back to school season is going on, Aaron Jacobson. 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
26: 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The Rays back in action last night, and well, it was all but forgettable. Ugly game all around. Felt like it was over in the third. Pretty much was.
2: Yeah, I was going to say it was.
26: 13 hits on the night. The one bright spot, only five runs. Blue Jays score 10. That makes the Rays losers. They're back in action tonight looking to turn it around.
1: That's it. That's all that needs to be said about it. Except for Victor Mesa Jr. I will mention him going down yesterday again. And we'll see. It might be an IL stint for him. And that could mean Jack Sawinski. We'll have to see what happens.
2: I wouldn't mind getting a little peek at the Sawinski. You know what I mean? Like, I wouldn't mind getting him up here for a little bit. But we've talked about this before when things haven't been going great. When you're in that spot, nobody better to lean on than Mr. C, Drew Rasmussen, Mr. Consistency. So good to have him on the mound tonight.
1: And also next, you're right. Good point. And also next man up mentality. Whoever steps into that role and helps out with Valade or more Valade. But yeah.
2: By the way, I mentioned a 1,000-year-old Max Scherzer as well, who's on the mound tonight for Toronto. I didn't realize just how great he's been this season. 1-5 with a 6.59 ERA on the year for Max Scherzer.
1: He's had some moments, yeah, but he's been overall pretty bad. He's getting, Scherzer's getting up there.
2: He's had some moments. It's just like Steven Matz. It's about the story.
1: He's still such a competitor, though. Scherzer's such a competitor. You never know when he's going to bite you. Yeah. So be careful with your words. I'd love to see Jacob Melton come up, but he's just been battling injury. So hopefully he can get back and help this team and come in and at least get up and get some moments with his team.
2: And I don't think that's, and I'm sure you agree, like it's the wrong time when a guy's been dinged up. Because you want a guy to come up here and be able to perform well and build confidence. And, like, it's not always going to happen for young players, but don't put him at a disadvantage right away by bringing him up while he's less than 100%.
1: It's a very good point, and I do agree with it.
26: Also worth noting, if you go to the game tonight, as you said, Pat, Scherzer on the bump. Not often that you get to attend a baseball game or really any sport in general and know that you are watching a surefire Hall of Famer. In person, I always found that cool when I was going to a bunch of games and stuff with my pops. Always cool when you know you're watching a Hall of Famer.
1: That's true.
26: But we will see what happens. You're watching probably a Hall of Famer if you go watch an Indiana football game this year. Kurt Cignetti, I think the 1 year turnaround or 2 year technically turnaround at Indiana, but winning the national championship last year, he'll probably get in the College Football Hall of Fame. He's also just a football guy. How about college football and what it does for a local economy? You want to go to Northwestern versus Indiana this year on September 25th?
1: In Bloomington?
26: In Bloomington? How about $865 a night to stay at the Super 8 Motel?
1: And what would be the typical cost for a stay there on a weekend that there is no game?
26: How about $65 hairs?
1: Wow. So $800 more
26: to stay at a motel, yes.
1: Unbelievable. But hey, breakfast is included, I hear.
2: It better be. $800 for a motel.
1: $865.
2: Not even a hotel. Do you know I just recently learned the difference between a hotel and a motel?
1: Motel is you can drive up to your room, right? You can drive like close to your, like around to your room. I don't know. What's the difference?
2: Oh, good. So I'm not the only one. The motel has doors that are outside. The hotel has doors that are inside.
1: Yeah, like you could drive. That's kind of what I meant, is the motel, you can drive essentially up to your door.
26: I always just thought hotels were much nicer.

0: So, yeah, new running back addition. Who knows? You got Patrick Ricard up in New York. You got Cam Scataboo. Could be a three-headed monster for the New York Giants.
1: Could be. And this is a guy who has had some success, but it's coming back from, you know, not having the success last year after tearing your Achilles, coming back from an Achilles tear at that position, very challenging.
2: It's hard for me to consider anybody as part of being part of a however many headed monster when they were on the street on on August 18th. Like, you're on the street on August 18th. Doesn't mean you're a bad football player, but you're not a great football player anymore. People would have been on top of you a long time ago.
1: Don't you think it's probably the injury related? Because his numbers before the injury season,
0: every year, four
1: straight years, yes, in Pittsburgh of 1,000 yards, and then he gets hurt. He doesn't play that much, and didn't start great when he was playing, but didn't play that much. And could he get back to that form at now going to be 28 at 28? With the injury, I don't know.
2: That's probably it. It's a big maybe, right? Which is why, especially at the running back position, teams will wait and sign you late. But yeah, my expectations are not super high for him, right?
1: What you did in the last segment, if people weren't listening, you made some remarks, some negative remarks towards England and the monarchy.
2: Yeah, fairly so.
1: And my mom hasn't stopped texting me since. So thank you. She hates you right now. Like, hates you.
2: You're one of her sons,
1: but she hates you.
2: I love your mother, but royalty is stupid.
1: She's essentially
2: the truth.
1: She's called you a moron multiple times. And then, by the way, I'm talking like 10 texts. Ignorant. And then she, a bunch of smiling, laughy emoji faces. He only just found out the difference between a motel and a hotel.
2: I mean, so did you.
1: I knew. I didn't say it as the door thing on the outside, but essentially I knew what the difference was. You could drive up to it.
0: I actually got a text just now. Aaron, I'm curious, or Pat, if you can take a guess who sent it to me. And it says, has safe man Aaron Jacobson ever stayed at a motel?
1: I have.
2: I bet he stayed at some shady motels.
1: When my friends and I would go to shows and we would travel, we didn't care where we stayed.
2: That's what I'm saying. Yeah.
1: After camp, when we were counselors, we would go to Vermont. We'd go to Burlington, Vermont, and we'd go see shows. It didn't matter where, or different parts of New York.
2: It's not like they're royalty and they need to be treated differently than everybody else.
1: Yeah, I remember specifically one crazy... Yeah, I'm not royalty. One crazy night at a motel. And then there was once... I've stayed at motels before.
0: Well...
1: I was trying to think if my mom, no. My mom would never take us to a motel. My dad, though, I think we went over to see a football game over in Miami. We saw the Dolphins, and we ended up staying at a really bad spot. And it was one of those spots, it was just me, my dad, and my brother, where I think it was a hush-hush, dad was don't tell mom.
2: And now you just did.
1: Yeah, I did.
2: Now you just did.
1: 36. It's the statute of limitations are over.
0: Well, that was our guy, Jay Retcher, listening in. He texted me that, wondering if you had ever stayed at a motel. 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
1: Love our friend Jay Retcher. We were just talking about him the other day and things I like. And we'll be talking about this coming up here in just a few minutes. Will more than 1.5 undrafted rookie free agents make the Bucks this year? The Bucks 53-man roster. We've been talking about some of the performances. Aiden Garnes, we saw what Jalen Daniels was able to do. Will we see more than 1.5? That's part of over-under coming up next on the Pat and Aaron Show.
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5: We've got overs, we've got unders. They're brought to you by T.A. Mahoney Company. Aaron, you teased it before the break. Over, under, 1.5 undrafted rookies make the Bucks 53-man roster.
18: I'm going to go with over. I feel like they're going to find a way to stash Jalen Daniels on the roster. It's hard because there's positions where I know they want to keep guys, and I think it's going to be very difficult. I just think he's going to show enough where they're not going to want to let him tell. He's going to have to clear waivers to end up on the practice squad. I don't know if they want to mess with that. We've already talked about Aiden Garnes being almost a lock at this point, and I think he kind of is. I'm going to take the over.
1: That's why I'm going to go over, because I think it's the Jalen Daniels portion. It's like, does he make it? That I think he will. Here's my question to you, Pat. Just an addendum or an addition here real quick. Does Jake Browning make the team?
18: Yeah.
1: Unless he's still hurt. And
18: I think we agree. They need a veteran backup, and I wouldn't want to let him go. So I think he does.
4: Over.
18: If it was a major back issue that he was dealing with, potentially not, but I don't think it is.
1: If it's the injury that he's got and it still lingers a little bit, I agree with you. But if it's something major, it's like there's no point. He's not going to help you as a backup anyway.
4: Over, under, gentlemen, 2.5 Spice Girls of the 5 included in a trade for an NFL team.
1: Under. I don't care about the Spice Girls. Pat brought this up earlier. He's like, we'll trade an NFL for Spice Girls. I was like, we can do better than that.
18: We can do better than that, but I'd rather have the Spice Girls than a soccer team. So I'll take the overall. We want them all. We want the whole group.
4: We had Ken Hagen on the show yesterday. If you missed it, you can check it out on the iHeartRadio app.
1: We already have Victoria. Sorry.
18: No, that's fine. It's the redhead that we need.
1: Oh.
4: Over under 12.5 days until we get definitive news on the Rays' next stadium steps.
1: Under. We heard from Ken Hagen yesterday right here on the Pat and Aaron Show. And if you missed that, you can get that on the podcast. Go to the iHeartRadio app. It's free, easy to use. It was awesome. Great having Ken on. And Tampa Bay Times wrote up an article. You can check that out, tampabay.com. They did quote the show. So you can go and check that out. Thank you to the Tampa Bay Times.
18: The great Nicholas Villamil. Don't leave him out.
1: That's right. And, I'm going to go with under. I think the vote's coming up here, and it seems like everything is going to go through Tampa City Council and Hillsborough County Commission. Ken Hagen said 85% confidence right now. That's where he's at.
18: And he was saying that also he was hoping that by today that they would have a date set for the vote. So I'll take the under as well. I think that they're going to have the votes very soon. I think the votes are going to go the way we want them to go. And I think someday next month, we're all going to be watching shovels go in the ground. I suspect Aaron and I won't be right there putting the shovels in the dirt like I've begged for years. But we'll be there.
4: Well, we'll keep it going with the Ken Hagen discussion. You mentioned, Aaron, that he said he's about 85% confident. So over under 84.5% confidence.
1: Over. If Ken's going to be positive, confident like that, I've always been a little more confident than whatever we're hearing from the local politicians. I'm going to be even more confident. I'm going to go 90% for me.
18: You know, Ken Hagen's words really have made me more confident than I've ever been. But it's not just our good friend Ken Hagen that's adding to my confidence. It's the Tampa Bay Developer Podcast that we've mentioned, that we saw Ken Babby side by side with Bill. I almost said Bill Cosgrove, but no, they're always side by side with Bill Carlson, side by side on that podcast, talking about all the positives that would come out of this project, which I did not ever expect to see. Between that and Ken Hagen's words yesterday, over.
4: We will kick it back to football, gentlemen. Over under half a quarter for Baker Mayfield on Saturday.
18: I think it's going to be probably under that. I keep saying I'd like to see guys play more in the preseason, but we've seen that that's not what Todd Bowles believes in. Aaron said he'd like it to be more than a series after kind of joking originally that just a series, but like honestly, I wouldn't be shocked if it is just a series.
1: I'm going to go under as well, and I hope it's under. I think, let's say they go out and have a 7-minute drive, and that's it, and maybe one more drive in the quarter. Why do you need to see more than that? I'm going to go under.
18: What if they go 3 and out both times?
1: And it's quick?
18: Sure.
1: Yeah, I'd throw him back out there for a third, as long as he's not getting hit.
4: I hope it's under as well, for what it's worth. That means more JD time for me to watch. But over, under, 3.5 AL East teams that make the playoffs.
1: I think it's going to be over here. I really do. I think when we look at it, we can no jinx, knock on wood. Rays, Yankees, Red Sox. Yankees and Red Sox both winning their games yesterday. And then whether it's the Blue Jays or the Orioles, Blue Jays, we saw them come on late last year. They're half a game out of that spot. The Rangers, the Blue Jays, the Guardians, they all seem like contenders to make that spot. The Orioles, too. Watch out for these teams, because it scares me that these teams are going to be able to just slip into the playoffs and then maybe damage can be done. We saw Toronto do it last year. Not slip in, but get hot.
18: And they listen, that's the nature of it, which is why we always say if the Rays are in, they've got a shot just like anybody else. And I know what's happened in recent years, but that doesn't matter. I'm going to take the under on this one. I just think that one way or another, one of them finds a way to falter, and someone like Texas or Minnesota or even Cleveland takes that spot instead. So I will take the under.
4: Well, if they are going to be successful in the playoffs in their chase for the hunk of metal, one Junior Caminero is going to have to be a superstar. So over under half a vote for Junior Caminero for MVP of the American League.
18: I'm going to go under. I think he has to be, it's like we've said, and I know Cooch just got it, but it's like we've said about Kucherov and we've said about other people in Tampa Bay, like... The Buccaneers, I think, are different because football is just different. But for a Tampa Bay Ray to win MVP, for a Tampa Bay Lightning player, I think you just have to be so much better than everyone else. And I don't think Junior's quite there as good as he is. So I'll take the under.
1: I think he's going to get a vote. Jordan Alvarez is getting close into that unanimous conversation. But it really does depend on what Junior does in this last month plus of the season. If Junior, who has slowed down and has not looked good lately, he's had a couple moments but has not looked good, and he's still
18: streaky.
1: Playing
18: he's
1: hard.
18: Definitely
1: he's
18: definitely streaky.
1: Yeah, that swing is changing a little bit. He's chasing pitches. He's not swinging at the best pitches. But let's say he gets hot and he goes on a ridiculous run, which I could see. I think he could get a vote. I'm going to go over on the optimism that he has a nice run to end the season.
4: That is Over Under, brought to you by T.A. 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
1: Like, if Jordan wasn't having the year he's having, then Junior would, without a doubt in my mind, be getting votes. But Jordan's having a ridiculous year.
18: Yeah.
1: Still, we'll have to see. All right, Doug Wechter's going to be here. We can't wait to see him. Should we be concerned with what we're seeing with the Rays pitching staff currently? That's the first question we'll ask Doug on Wechter Wednesday next.
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31: White victim, female, pretty, wealthy.
30: A white woman's murder shocks the city. A black man from the projects comes forward with information about the case.
32: He says the police are his friends.
30: But out of nowhere, he goes from star witness to prime suspect.
32: And then that's it. They turn on him.
30: The system is hungry for a conviction. Lee Harris is sentenced to 90 years.
33: I get 90 years for killing somebody I have never seen.
30: Behind bars, Lee finds an unlikely ally in his cellie, Robert. The pair are like chalk and cheese. There's no way their paths would ever cross on the outside. But as a fellow inmate, Robert sees through the lies and vows to do the unthinkable. Clear Lee's name.
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38: Scattered showers today and thunderstorms, mostly sunny with a high of 95. Isolated showers in the area tonight with a low of 80. Get news, traffic, and weather around the clock when you set News Radio WFLA as a preset on the iHeartRadio app. I'm Pat Largo.
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0: Oh, you know what that sound means. I mean, it's been a tease the last couple weeks, but you know what it means today. Wechter Wednesday is back. Doug Wechter is back with us here in studio. Are we having headphone issues over there, Doug? Oh, let's get his microphone on.
1: Hello, hello. I can't hear anything out of my right ear.
0: Oh, yeah. We've got...
1: it's all good. It's fine.
0: We're not always in stereo around here, Doug Wechter.
1: Yeah, I haven't been here a couple weeks. Now, all of a sudden, you guys are giving me equipment that doesn't work.
2: Do you hear things out of your ear?
1: Yeah.
2: One ear?
1: Yeah. No, well, I only hear things out of the left ear.
2: Only one.
1: Why? What's wrong with that?
2: Nothing.
0: Wow.
2: Rich Hollenberg would do one ear. He wouldn't even have said anything.
1: Look at this guy. I've been here in a couple weeks.
0: Right away with the antagonism.
1: This is how we're doing it.
2: Yeah,
1: huh?
2: I got it.
1: You just told me you got a hernia from picking up groceries, and I wasn't even going to bring... Yeah, that's what it sounded like, picking up groceries. He was in the vegetable aisle, and he couldn't handle it.
2: And they went in, Doug.
1: Bag of apples. All of a sudden, you blow out a hernia.
2: A big bag of apples. They went in there, and they found two hernias.
1: Two hernias from... Two.
0: He's super proud of that, by the way.
2: Two.
1: Why? It's not like you got injured playing sports.
2: I was. It was athletic related.
1: Well, please tell me, what kind of athletic movement did you make?
2: I'm on the fields and the courts.
1: Yeah, the fields and the courts.
2: Yeah.
1: In the press box, analyzing the athletes.
2: In my off time.
1: What's the most athletic thing you did this week?
2: This week, nothing. I've been recovered. I got my hernia surgery last week. What do you mean?
1: It's been a week. What have you been doing?
0: I've been calling him Six Holes Jacobson because they went in from so many different directions.
1: Yes.
0: Yeah.
1: I don't want to look at this.
0: Break it down for the audience, Doug.
1: Yeah, it's terrible. That's what it is.
2: I was walking.
1: The worst part of that whole thing was them having to shave your stomach.
2: It was so embarrassing.
0: Aaron was worried they were going to shave his chest.
2: Well, she had the razor up to me. She's like, "We're going to shave you now." And I was like, "My chest?" And she looked at me like, "No, you moron." And then she went and proceeded to shave right underneath my chest and everything.
0: I got a text from Aaron's mom, "Yeah, he thinks they're going to shave his chest."
1: I could have done without that this morning.
2: Well, you asked for it.
1: I did not ask for it.
2: Kind of.
1: Pat asked for it. I didn't ask for it. I didn't want anything to do with it.
0: I did ask for it. All right, before we get into the Rays and everything going on with the Rays right now, 25 games above 500, but people are in pure panic. Before we get into all of that, how was West Coast tripping with the Rays?
1: Man, it was fun. It was. It's like a time warp when you go out on a trip. And you go, especially when you go to a different time zone, right? You go to the West Coast. And
0: I imagine there's some memories for you, having gone to all these places to play.
1: I'll tell you, Seattle in particular, man, I just absolutely love going to Seattle. I think I'm biased with Seattle because that's where I made my debut. So all the memories come back to me. And I kind of get to relive that moment. But I love the area. I love that feel. That stadium is one of my favorite parks. By far.
0: Yeah,
1: I've heard great things. Summertime. It's always perfect weather. They always have the roof open. It's packed. They get like 40,000+ every night.
0: Beautiful.
1: And it seems like every time we go play them, they have some kind of ceremony all weekend. That's what happened last year. They retired Ichiro's jersey, and they did like a weekend ceremony. They had Randy Johnson come back, and he caught his first pitch. It was like a whole big thing. This year
0: was it the top 50 thing? Yeah.
1: It was their 50th anniversary, so they did like all the best 50 players, of you know, all that stuff. And so it was just it was cool for me to go back there and, you know, experience that. But the West Coast in general, man, Coors Field, that's a great place to go. And then you got Sacramento. But, you know, it's crazy. Like, by the end of it, I was talking to BA on one of the last days. I was like, man, my body is just exhausted, dude. I can't imagine. And, you know, we're just along for the ride, right? I mean, I can't imagine being a player and having to go through that. And I get it. Look, they're staying in nice hotels. You know, they're doing all the, they're flying and doing it the right way. But still, it's hard on the body, man, especially when you get it this late in the season and your body just kind of wears down. And, you know, Nick Martinez was even talking about it last night in the post game. I know the game didn't go his way the way he wanted to pitch, but he was saying that he got a couple extra days because he had the complete game last time out in Sacramento. They gave him a couple of the extra days of rest, and his body really needed it. And I don't think it was just because he threw the CG. I think it was because, you know, the West Coast and then coming back east.
2: He's an old man.
1: Dude, it's, I feel like an old man now. It's a lot of travel. It's not the easiest thing in the world, but it was a good trip.
2: Do you, one of my favorite things when you're in the, when you're doing radio is when the TV camera and the broadcast pans to you and like Chris
1: Adams.
2: You do
1: notice that they put me on every single time they do a Hooters read. Right.
0: I know.
1: Have you noticed
0: that thing?
1: No. Oh, yeah. The director really thinks it's hilarious. He's like, dude, we're going to put you on every time there's either a Hooters read or a food read. We're going to put you on the game. That's why they do it. They think it's hilarious.
2: But now, can
1: it
2: you,
1: is pretty fun.
2: Now, you guys always seem when the camera pans to you, it seems like you guys always notice that it's on you because you have the TV screen
1: the
2: next
1: monitor.
2: To you and you can see it.
1: Yeah.
2: Do you guys feel like you, because it feels.
1: Sometimes we don't catch it. And sometimes you just like, I'm doing a read or I'm doing something and all of a sudden I look to the left or the right in the monitor. Cause a lot of times it's funny, like when you're calling a game, you know, I don't know what you guys do, but when you're calling a game for me, I need to have a monitor close because I watch half the game like over the field and get the overlay, but I need to see the pitch. I need to I need to see the action to the pitch.
0: I imagine the close-ups at the bags and stuff like that too,
1: so
0: right?
1: You have to have a monitor, and sometimes I get caught just watching the game, right? And that's when if they put me on, I won't even notice I'm on. You know, that kind of thing.
2: Oh, we know when you notice. You'll point.
1: Yeah. Well, it's like, oh, we're on TV. But the funny thing is you want to immediately talk like you're on TV, but you're not, like, you can't, nobody can hear you.
0: I do love having the monitor. The only thing I do in this realm at all right now is I do the color analyst for the ReliQuest Bowl that we do here on WDAE. And I love having the monitor there. But ironically, they never show me on TV during the game, so I never have that moment.
1: Right. Well, we got to talk to the director.
0: They'd be like, we don't know who this guy is, but look, let's put him on TV.
1: Yeah, well, I mean, let's talk to the director. We'll make it happen.
2: What do you think it was with Nick Martinez? You said it wasn't just the complete game. It was the travel. Sam and I were, I don't want to get too much into it, but Sam and I were talking about Nick Martinez and, you know, he had the complete game, but the performance before that wasn't great. Do you see, it's hard to predict the fall off, but for
1: me, was the performance before that not great? It was in Coors Field. He got a win.
2: Right.
1: So what was not great about that?
2: I'm with you. I'm with you.
3: No, I was referring, Doug, to the one at home against the White Sox where it was batting practice galore.
1: Which one was that? You got to remind
3: Friday
1: me of the line. I wasn't at that game.
3: It was a Friday night, and I think he gave up 4 or 5 home runs. I think it was 4. Okay.
2: Yeah, I remember wasn't good.
1: Gotcha.
2: But like,
1: gotcha.
2: Do you think that's more of a blip or he's going to regress?
1: No, I think it's a blip. I think it's the part in the season where, you know, these guys have been taking the ball every 5 days. And at some point over the course of the year, you're going to have at least a few games to where, you know, your stuff probably isn't as sharp as it was maybe early in the year. I don't think he's regressing by any means. I think it's one of those things that it happens, right? It happens, and I think that, again, look, Nick Martinez, man, he's been taking the ball. I mean, dude's been a champ. He's just a bulldog every time he goes out. He wants the ball every single day, and these are the type of guys you want on that rotation, and, I mean, he's been outstanding up to this point. You know, in a couple games here recently isn't going to change that. And I don't see him regressing. I think his stuff was, if you're looking analytically and velocity and all that stuff, maybe it was a touchdown last outing. But, you know, that is not a big deal to me.
0: I think it's hard to say a guy's regressing when he just had a complete game. And I know he gave up 4 runs, and that says technically it's not a quality start. It was a quality start in my eyes. Let me ask you this. Is there an adjustment that needs to be made? And I don't mean for Nick or any pitcher in particular. Overall, as a starting pitcher, as the season goes along, like you said, your energy level, your endurance, whatever it might be, may not be the same as the season goes along or at certain points during the year. Are there adjustments that need to be made late in the season to kind of change the way you're pitching based off of how you're feeling?
1: I mean, it's case to case, right? Some guys fall into trends that you have to start adjusting the mix and your sequencing a little bit. You know, I think with what the Rays do and how they make sure to give guys rest when they think they need it, they're very proactive with that. So, you know, the adjustment on scheduling and rest, I think the Rays always look for ways to give these guys extra days in between starts. So I don't think there's any adjustment needed there. No, I wouldn't say in general there's adjustments that you have to. There's always adjustments. Let me back up. There's always adjustments you have to make throughout the season. Always.
0: But not because of the reasons I brought up.
1: Yeah, not because of those reasons. I think it's just, you know, throughout a long season, you'll adjust certain things on the fly. But no, these guys, just because there's been a few games here recently where, you know, the pitching hasn't been up to par from what we've seen the course of, you know, the first half plus of the season, doesn't mean that everything needs to be changed out. We need to start doing something totally different. I mean, the focus is still there. Everything's still there. It's just, you know, these guys need to continue to take the ball and work through it, and they'll be fine.
2: I think Freddie Peralta's gotten better and better and better each start. I think they pulled the trigger on him and went to Clevinger a little too early the other night. What do you think the adjustment has been, because do you agree with me that Freddie has looked better? And what do you think the adjustment has been in this short period of time?
1: Yeah, I think it's a couple things. I think they'd like to get him extended out a little bit more mechanically. You know,
2: when you say that, what do you mean by that?
1: So on average, he's extending out 3 inches less than what he was last year when he won 17 games and a sub-3 ERA.
0: Yeah. Do you know how that happens?
1: Yeah, I don't know how it happened with Freddie. I mean, some guys do it on purpose. Some guy, maybe the Mets brought him in and said, hey, look, if we shorten up your stride just a touch, maybe you can get this type of action with the pitch.
2: They took a guy to Cy Young level. I said, hey, maybe you should do this.
1: I don't know. I really don't know what they do with him. But all I do know is that he is shorter on his extension than he was. So the Rays mechanically are trying to get him stretched out a little bit more.
2: Seems like he's chest level, like kind of the entire time.
1: Yeah, I mean, I think it has to do with the stride, probably. But either way, I think that it's interesting. They want him to get the changeup usage, I think, a little bit higher than what it was with the Mets, because the changeup's so good, right? The fastball changeup combination that he has. And fastball, we all know, Freddy. I mean, look, the changeup has been huge for the Rays throughout, right? They throw it more than any other team.
2: And so effectively.
1: They believe in that pitch, so they want him to get that back up. But these are minor changes. It's not like they're bringing him in here and they want him to start going sidearm.
0: Yeah.
1: It's like, it's a couple minor adjustments. If they didn't feel like they could adjust a couple things in a minor way and create a big difference, then they wouldn't have traded for him. Like, these guys are experts when you're identifying players that they can get better quickly. And I think Freddie Peralta is one of those guys. And I think in the next couple starts, we'll probably see him take off.
0: I was going to ask you what you thought of that trade, because I know Aaron and I talking about it were like, look, there's a lot of times the Rays will bring in a guy that's just a guy that we don't know anything about, that certainly hasn't been one of the best pitchers in baseball in recent years or any, you know, and they turn him into much more than we expected when they traded for him. So when you look at a guy like Peralta, who's had very recent success, we were very excited for what they might be able to do with him.
1: Yeah, I think they're just trying to get him back to what he was last year. I mean, we're not talking 5 years ago. We're talking less than 12 months ago, right? And so you just want him to be the guy that he was down the stretch last season. And if they can do that, I mean, my goodness, then you just picked up one of the better arms. I mean, last year he was one of the best arms in the NL. Right. And so there's a lot of upside with Freddie Peralta. And like you said, Fastball Freddie, man.
2: Yep. And pitch for a very similar team as far as how they were built in Milwaukee Rays are.
1: I really think that's why, one of the reasons they really wanted him. I think that getting him, they thought that, at least in my opinion, they thought that maybe getting him out of the New York setting, you know, the whole Mets environment, everything that's going on with the Mets, it's not good. Yeah, it's a mess over there.
2: The mess.
1: But you get him out of that, you know, environment, and get him back to a winning clubhouse and a team that is, you know, going for the playoffs, and just a different atmosphere, right? And they think that he could be more comfortable here, and, you know, it'll help him become the guy he was last year.
2: One of the listeners texted in for you a question for you, Doug Wechter. What's going on with Garrett Clevinger?
1: Yeah, I think with Clev, I don't think it's stuff. I think it's more just count control. And with him, man, his stuff is so filthy. And you got to think, Clevinger's not only a stuff guy, but he's very deceptive also. You know? And so for me, if he's controlling the counts, then as long as his stuff is, as long as he's not hurt and his stuff is where it should be, I mean, he can go out there and dominate left-handers and right-handers. I think that count control's not been in his favor here recently. And, you know, falling behind hitters, and he's letting these hitters probably identify or at least hone in on one or two pitches that they can sit on. And by doing so, if he makes a mistake, it's that much easier for these guys to take advantage of it. So I think it's more count control than it is anything else with Clev.
0: I'd say the same thing the other day that I said at the very beginning of the season when it came to Shane McClanahan, which is like, when he started the year, hey, if he gets on the mound and then when the day's over, he gets off the mound and he feels good, I don't care about anything else. And I said the same thing the other day when he returned. I was encouraged, I guess, that the fact that when Kevin came out for him, that he was trying to call him off. Like, I don't want to stay in the game. Like, that's a good sign that he's feeling good regardless of the results, right?
1: You just need him on the mound, man.
0: Yeah.
1: That guy is one of the best left-handers in the game. And look, we haven't had him for 2 years, and now he's back. He's got over 20 starts. The Rays are doing the right thing by being conservative with him and making sure that, you know, he's one of those guys that they're going to have down the stretch. Like, you have to have Shane healthy to go where you want to go. And so that's their main focus. I think 60 pitches is where they pulled him, right around 60 pitches.
2: Yeah, 57, but they didn't want to go over the 60. Right.
1: So, I mean, you're talking about a guy who did 30 pitches his last time out in a rehab start. So you doubled up the total, and you hardly ever do that. You hardly ever build it up that quickly, but they thought he was ready for it, which is great. It sounds like Shane is ready for it. His body feels good. So, yeah, man, I mean, you have to have the healthy rotation, because that's one of the backbones of this team to be able to get deep into October. That rotation has to be clicking and healthy, and that's their focus right now.
2: Do you think they build up Shane to go deeper, or do you think they might keep it like around this, more than 60, I assume, as he builds up? But do you see a world where they might just try to keep him limited for the rest of the season and even the playoffs, or maybe get to the playoffs and then unleash him?
1: I think they build him up to a normal pitch count. My guess is that they would build him up to what he was before. You know, if he was 60 last time out, usually you jump it by like around 15 pitches or so in that range. So you could call it 75 the next time out, and then the following time you'll be up to 90. I mean, I don't see why they wouldn't build him back up to 90 to 100 pitches. Now, you can always build him up there, and if you want to be conservative on how deep you let him go into a game, that's one thing, right? But I think the pitch count will be built up closer to 100.
0: You pull him after 60 pitches in the playoffs and the bullpen blows it, and people are going to lose their minds.
1: That's the fun part of the playoffs, man. You're just like sitting on eggshells just wondering what's going to happen, and you know, when are they going to go to matchups? And look, I love this time of year. There's nothing better than this time of year when you're starting to scoreboard watch. Who else is going to be in the playoffs with you? We're in a position to potentially win the division, which is enormous. You got football on, dude. It's gonna be the
2: best time of year, as I say, one of the six best times of year. Pat, you know, you brought up an interesting point, because I do think Rays fans would lose their mind, and especially Sam and his dad Phil.
0: I'll join him if it's 60 pitches in the playoffs and he's pitching well.
1: I highly doubt they'll pull him at 60 pitches if he's pitching well.
2: Well, let me ask you, and that's it, that's where it gets weird, but let's assume Griffin Jacks comes back healthy and gets back and can help this team and contribute. How do you start to use the Seymours and the Griffin Jackses? And maybe we start to, okay, let's combine a McClanahan and a
1: question,
2: Jacks.
1: Isn't it? Yeah. And so, I mean, look, throughout the,
2: got him.
1: You snuck that out of me. You can tell I haven't been here in a couple weeks. We've been talking about it a bunch. You know, who's your rotation if you go to the playoffs right now? Like, who do you put where? What's the rotation?
2: Rasmussen's your ace.
1: Yeah, I think that's a no-brainer. But then you got some really good options. This is a really good, I wouldn't even call it a problem, this is a great scenario to have, right? You got some arms that you can go to and feel really confident in. And so how do you use these guys, you know? And I think it, of course, is going to come down to health. Are they all healthy? And then how do they slate out? And then also, who are you playing, right? Are they better against right-handers, left-handers? Like, which, you know, what kind of team and what kind of offense are they? All these things factor into it. But, yeah, it's a fun, I guess, problem to have, is all these arms that the Rays will have going into the playoffs and how they're going to stack up.
2: You remember when you said good question to me, Pat?
1: Yeah.
0: When was that?
2: Just now.
1: It was unbelievable. It was awesome. First time in years, I think. How long have I been doing this? It's got to be 2 years.
2: First time long time. Two years?
1: Hasn't it? Is it more?
2: At least. 2 years?
1: And that's the first time I saw your stomach?
2: Dude.
0: At least you didn't have to see his nipples, because those are very weird.
1: I can only imagine what they look like.
2: Unshaven, it's like I'm and then with the stitches and the scars, I'm a monster.
1: You were a monster before this.
0: Listen, you had mentioned to me earlier, I don't know if we should get into this with Doug but I'm going to do it. You had mentioned to me earlier that your girlfriend just got home from a trip. And then said to you yesterday, hey, don't come over until Friday.
2: Well, she's
0: trying to stay away from all the holes.
2: She is disgusted with it. She's back at school. It's her first week back at school teaching. So I think it's that, but maybe it is that she's disgusted with
1: yeah.
2: that.
1: Yeah, I think she's disgusted.
0: She's trying to figure out how to let him down easy about his holes. She's like, I can't stay with you with all those holes.
1: Did the surgery hurt?
2: Yeah.
1: Afterwards?
2: Yeah.
1: Yeah.
2: Yeah.
1: Yeah.
2: Double hernia.
1: Double hernia.
0: Doug, I imagine you've had a couple of surgeries in your playing career. And
1: three arm surgeries. I got one ACL right now. I didn't even fix it. I got a torn meniscus. I broke my hand.
0: Probably all worse.
1: Broke my finger in football. Dislocated and broke it. And the guy, my little league coach, tried to set it while I was on the field. Just pulled the finger.
0: Oh,
1: it was
0: terrible,
1: dude.
2: Well, with the surgery, did you go to work 2 days later and perform?
1: I was 12.
2: When you had the other surgeries? The other ones?
1: I didn't go to work until I was 15.
2: Right?
1: Probably.
2: Within 48 hours,
1: on my shoulder surgery, I started rehab 2 days later.
2: You're still sitting here
1: after a hernia operation.
2: 2 days later, less than 2 days.
1: You said a week later.
2: Less than 48 hours, I was in this seat.
1: Oh, talking? You were in the seat talking.
2: Laughing.
1: Oh, that's tough.
2: You know how tough laughing is on your abdomens?
1: No.
0: I'm trying to remember the athlete we were just talking about that had the hernia surgery and hasn't got back
2: Jake
0: to practice
2: Fraley.
0: Yesterday.
2: Jake, well...
0: No, it was a wide receiver, I thought, or a tight end.
2: Tight end? Yeah, what's his face? Kenyon Sadiq.
0: Thank you, Kenyon Sadiq.
2: But Jake Fraley's dealing with the same thing, May.
1: He's a batter.
2: He had hernia surgery.
1: Yeah, but he's a hitter.
2: I'm a golfer.
1: Yeah, no, you're not. I've seen that swing.
0: The Bucs played the Jets on Friday night, and we had on one of the reporters from the Post. We always have somebody on from the other city. And so I asked him, I said, hey, when do you think Kenyon Sadiq is going to be back? Because I need him to come back because my co-host just had hernia surgery and he's bragging about being back to work 2 days later. And like, he was like, yeah, Kenyon Sadiq still isn't playing and I'm back at work. And I was like, I need Sadiq back so my co-host will shut up.
2: Fraley came back and then he got hurt again. Like, it's complications from hernia, man.
1: Yeah, I mean, I'm not going to swing up a bat. You're sitting in a chair.
2: Yeah, but there's sometimes like something happens in my house. I got to stretch over and get it. I had to go to the grocery store. I'm not allowed to lift more than 10 pounds for a couple weeks.
0: He already thinks he popped the mesh.
2: I did. I've got a little bit of like a blood vessel. I'm worried about it. I have my checkup on Tuesday.
1: Yeah.
2: I was going to get two Gatorades. I could only get one because I was, think about what I'm going through right now. You only get one Gatorade.
1: We all feel really sorry for you.
2: Sad what's happening in my life right now.
0: So I mentioned the panic as we started the segment. What do you say to Rays fans that are full-fledged panic because they've lost 4 or 5, even though they're coming home after a perfect West Coast road trip, which hasn't happened since 1970-something?
1: If you're panicking after a couple games, my gosh.
0: There's a lot of it, though.
1: How you make it through 162 games if the recent schedule has given you panic.
2: That's why I came in.
0: That's crazy.
2: And I was like, I can't do this today. Yeah.
1: No, I know. It's very
2: like on the air. I was like, I can't. Within 160 games season, like the phrase, it's baseball is like, it's true. It's baseball. It's
1: every game. Yeah. No. You go through trend. It's fine. You just want to be, first of all, you want to win the division. Secondly, you want to be red hot when you're going to the playoffs.
2: Yeah.
1: That's what you want.
2: Dodgers have had extended losing streaks. Each year they've won the World Series, and this year they had another one too.
0: There's things that happen, as Aaron just mentioned, there's things that happen all the time in baseball. And then there's what happened to the Seattle Mariners yesterday, which hasn't happened since like 1900. Sam Cohen will get us filled in on just how they were down 1-0 going into the fifth. Wait till you hear what happened after that. Yeah, Sam Cohen will fill us in during today's top headlines next.
2: It is very, very hot outside. That's something I do know. 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
22: In the NFL, the New York Giants are adding another member to their running back committee. Former Steelers and Chargers running back Najee Harris, who missed most of last season with a torn Achilles. To make room, they're releasing veteran wide receiver Juju Smith-Schuster. In baseball, the Brewers equaled the modern era record for the biggest shutout, 22-0 over the Mariners, with a power surge that included three-run homers from Kristen Yelich, David Hamilton, and Luis Lara, and a two-run one shot by Jake Bowers. Milwaukee has the best record in baseball at 78-48 and lead the National League Central Division. And the Dodgers are placing all-star closer Edwin Diaz on the injured list with neck inflammation. It will be his second stint on the IL as the Dodgers bullpen continues to struggle. I'm Andy West with your iHeartRadio Sports Report.
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12: Brought to you by Howard Team Home Loans. We're going to pretend that the Rays didn't play baseball last night. They did. It was ugly, but they are back in action tonight at 6:40. Mr. Consistency, Drew Rasmussen, Mr. C, whatever you want to call him, on the bump. Can't ask for much more when it comes to a slump stopper or skid. I forget what we called.
2: Slump buster.
0: Yeah. You don't know what a slump buster is?
12: No,
0: I had to teach Aaron that once.
12: No, but we had the whole conversation earlier in the season. It was like, two is a slide, three is a skid,
2: Yeah.
0: Either way. I call this a bump in the road. And you know what?
1: I don't think it's either.
0: If you say last night was ugly, I think Seattle Mariners fans would have a word with you.
12: Seattle fans would have a word with you.
2: You couldn't find your words.
12: No words, and they couldn't find any offense last night, and they certainly couldn't find pitching in Milwaukee either. Brewers, Mariners, 1-0 in the fifth inning, and if you're a Mariners fan, I hope you turned it off after the fifth inning, because they proceeded to lose 22-0, and on top of that, you had your superstar in Julio Rodriguez throwing a ball into the outfield with two outs and the bases loaded to score some more runs. So disaster all over for the Mariners in Milwaukee last night.
2: That was the last leg of my parlay was the Brewers.
0: Really?
1: That's the most lopsided baseball score I think I've ever seen, because of the fact that Seattle didn't scratch out one run.
0: Yeah.
1: Not one.
2: I've never sweated a parlay, the end of it, less than I did in that game. I was like, what is happening
0: here? You already started betting more of the money that you know you're about to win. You're literally. Like, let me make some more. I know you so well. If you've got a couple $100 one in the bag, you're going to start spending that money.
2: Might as well try to win more. It's part of the game.
0: You know what? I'm a lot like that, too, where, like, we've talked about a lot of people chase losses. I chase wins right. more than chase
2: it's
0: losses. When I win, I'm like, I have more money to bet.
2: I never chase losses. Like, I'll do my small
1: does
2: events.
1: Does your gambling, I'll call it a habit.
2: Thanks.
1: How much busier do you get with that in football season? Is it like nonstop or is it all year?
2: Exponentially.
1: Yeah. All is so
2: exponential.
1: So you're hitting your stride right now.
2: Yeah, I'll put in like a bet or two. Now I'm at the point where like maybe a bet or two here and there for baseball parlay just to see what I can cook. But football's like, so that's Sundays.
1: NFL or college? But
2: Saturdays and Sundays are like, there are some times where I am just so disgusted with myself as far as like, I will not leave.
1: Sometimes.
2: Saturday? Seriously, Saturday?
1: I walk in here and think that about you every time.
2: Dude, I'll realize there are times on a Saturday, and this year I'm going to try not to do this, where I will be on my couch for 12 hours.
1: That's what I was wondering.
2: Hours.
1: Do you bet to the point where you forget what your bets are and you got to go look them back up and be like, man, what was I betting on?
2: No, I'm locked in. But it's like, even if I don't have a bet on that game, like I'm not, football is a dangerous thing for me physically. Yeah. Physically, I'm going through it.
0: Tough days for him.
2: Those football players think they have it rough physically. I don't move like from my couch for 12 hours. You know what that does to a human? You kill a man.
12: Well, we will see what happens with the Rays tonight. Mr. Consistency on the bump. Hopefully they can put up 22 like the Brewers last night. But somebody we'll see hopefully in the near future, one Caden Bodine. I know Doug's a huge fan, as am I. I've called him the next savior of Rays baseball. Wow. First catcher we'll ever have. Yeah, Doug, it's a problem. I'm obsessed with this kid. And the stats,
2: your hyperbole is a problem.
12: Pause. Especially with Bodine. But then I see stats come across my desk like this. And it only gets worse. How about the fact that Caden Bodine has 459 plate appearances this season across minor league baseball? Yeah, he struck out only 25 times. He's hitting .339. He's walked 43 times. So almost twice as many walks as strikeouts.
2: That number is what I look for. Like Liam Hicks is what I love about Liam Hicks. Yep. And honestly, it's you bring him Caden Bodine. It's the same thing with Theo Gillen.
1: Yeah, I mean, look, it's these are the numbers you love. And you love to really get excited about the prospects. And let them, you need to let them do their thing in the minor leagues. The last thing you need to do is bring them up too early.
0: Call them up right now.
1: Yeah, I mean, look, I've seen it firsthand when you call guys up too early and how what that can do to a career. So the Rays are really good about holding down, I wouldn't say holding down, but keeping guys where they need to be until they're ready.
2: Grady Emerson officially beginning with his official game with Single A Charleston River Dogs. So big news for him. This is somebody you are familiar with. If you don't know, he's the Rays' second overall pick. He was the second overall pick in the draft. The Rays had the number 2 pick. What do you think of him? Like how he's 18 years old. He's a kid.
1: Yeah, I mean, look, he's the potential is absolutely there. He's got everything you want in a high draft pick. You know, if you go 2 overall, then you're obviously there's not many holes in your game, right?
2: He jumped Theo Gillen as the top prospect. He's now the number 1 prospect in the Rays organization, number 10 according to MLB Pipeline, number 10 overall
0: at 18 years old.
1: Look,

0: You know, it was one of those things that I was watching an entire team of guys who all have the potential to play in the major leagues. It was unbelievable, the talent level on that team. It was really fun to watch.
1: If he's 18 now, that means he'll be 21 in 2029. And I think there's something that's supposed to be happening with the Rays that
0: hopefully.
1: I'm trying to remember.
2: We will see that first year of Rays baseball in the new forever home, as they're calling it. That team could look a lot different. I'm guessing probably will look a lot different, and they could be very, very, very good. If you look at the standings right now, the Rays 5 games up on the Yankees, 7.5 on the Red Sox, 14 on the Blue Jays, 14.5 on the Orioles. But there was news out of New York yesterday, and Aaron Judge, I believe, is coming back sooner rather than later. According to Aaron Boone, Aaron Judge is expected to begin hitting progression this week. I'm not sure what that means in terms of week to day-to-day, week-to-week, as Todd Bowles said yesterday, and we heard from him. But the boomstick is coming back to the Big Apple.
1: So, I mean, listen, concerned. They said August, right? They said August to begin with when he first got hurt. So I think they were, you know, optimistic that's when it would happen. We're August 19th. If he's just starting, we probably won't see him till September. So
3: still no definitive timetable.
0: I don't really buy that he's coming back.
3: Me too.
0: I don't. I mean, this guy hasn't even, look, he's not even doing physical activities yet. If you go into spring training, it takes these guys 6 weeks conservatively to be ready for the season. And that's when you've had your working out leading up to spring training. Aaron Judge hasn't done anything. He can't do anything. Yeah. So he's not physically doing it. Think about Aaron trying to go out there and play baseball right now.
3: First of all,
0: with his skill set, anyways, there'd be no chance. But then you're thinking about, you know, it's just impossible to walk off of a couch and go out there and jump right into a game and have your timing ready in a week.
3: I agree with you completely.
0: It's going to take a lot longer than that. I don't know if we'll see him at all.
1: I feel like Doug got so deep into his Aaron Jacobson take and he forgot his Aaron Judge take for a second.
0: I wanted to make fun of Aaron, and then I wanted to tell everybody that the other Aaron's not going to be ready.
3: The only thing people remember from the segment today is you said great question.
0: I know. I was talking to Pat.
3: Aaron Judge, Pat and I both said it when the injury happened, like right when it happened. That's a brutal injury for a guy. The way he performs, what he needs to be at his best, he uses every part of that core, that part of the body to get that power, to generate that torque. I'm with you. I don't see him coming back. And if he does, it's not going to be easy for him to get to the Aaron Judge level.
0: Exactly. It's so hard to come back in the middle of the season anyways, even if you have ramp up period, right? Everybody else is midseason form. They're all timed up. We're not all breaking out of camp right now. And so Judge, as good as he is, I understand how good this guy is. It's just going to be very difficult for him.
3: It could hinder the Yankees because you're going to try to force him into it, and then it kind of could throw off everything else. I like what's happening. He's okay as a human.
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1: We'll get into Max Scherzer and Drew Rasmussen on the mound tonight for the Rays with Doug Wechter as we wrap up the show. And I'm going to be selfish and ask Doug about what he ate while he was out west. 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
3: Wrapping up this Wednesday afternoon, this Wechter Wednesday, Doug Wechter in studio with us for one more segment. Doug, I said before the break, we get into tonight's pitching matchup, and we will, but you talked about the West Coast trip. You didn't really talk about where you went to eat, though. Always going to great places on these trips. I'm always seeing the photos. What was the best thing you ate out
20: West? So Colorado, I always try to go eat local. Right.
3: It's funny.
20: When I was younger, I would just go to any franchise that I knew. And I was like, I'll get, the same food that I can eat in St. Pete or Tampa. I can get it right here. This is great. Now I'm total opposite. Colorado, went to a couple spots that were like, it was more breakfast spots.
21: Is it like a Mexican type of food out there? Or Colorado, is it barbecue? What are we dealing with out there? I wouldn't even know.
20: Yeah, no, I don't know if it was Mexican. It was
21: bison.
20: Yeah, we did. I had a bison omelet.
3: Bison's very good, by the way.
20: Excellent, man. It was really, really good.
3: I don't see it anymore, but they used to have it at Publix. And you
20: bison?
3: Could, yes.
20: Really?
3: Yes, the ground bison. I would make burgers out of it. It's a lot more healthy.
20: One of my favorite places to go is Pike Place when you go to Seattle.
21: Oh, it's so good. It's my mom's favorite, too.
20: Oh, my God. I love that place. I mean, the seafood. So Lowell's in Pike Place is like a famous restaurant. You can get breakfast all day long if you want to. And so I ate breakfast there every day except one. And so we had king crab eggs benedict. Ooh. I had that mm-hmm. one day. I had king salmon, smoked salmon benedict one day. And then you had a salmon omelet. It was ridiculous. It's like wow. they pulled the fish right out of the water and put it on your plate.
21: Pike Place reeks.
20: Yeah, I mean, it's
21: so gross. Yeah,
20: I know. And then there's the original Starbucks is right across the street. You ever been to that?
3: Oh, the first one?
20: Yeah, it's ridiculous. It's literally the half the size of any Starbucks you walk into, and there is an hour-long wait to get in there.
3: That's so dumb.
20: And meanwhile, one block away, you get the same cup of coffee.
21: I'm a Seattle's best kind of guy.
20: Are you?
21: Yeah. When I went to Seattle, I was going against Starbucks.
3: I was going to say it wasn't really about the coffee.
20: You showed
3: was
20: them
3: it?
21: Seattle's best. Now it's still around.
3: Now the line's best. Only an hour.
20: Yeah. Wow.
3: Thanks to your efforts.
21: I got quick coffee. Seattle's best.
20: There's a coffee shop on every block. It's Seattle. Bold. No, Seattle is one of my favorite places to eat, though. You got food everywhere. Cutters is another spot out in Seattle. They have great seafood. They got good. It's, man, I love eating out there.
21: How's Sacramento?
20: Sacramento's not, you know, it. So I would
3: awful
20: say.
3: I was waiting. I knew it was coming.
20: I would say Sacramento. Well, look, it's a AAA stadium. It's more of a minor league.
8: City.
20: Yeah, it's more of a minor league town, right? I mean, that's what it is. It's not
8: terrible.
20: We stayed right by where the Kings, like literally next to where the Kings play. It wasn't terrible. I didn't mind it.
21: You have a team in the NBA there, like you're not a small city. Yeah. So there's got to be something.
20: What's the capital? I mean, so the capital's right around the corner.
21: So there should be something going on. Sam, why is it so bad?
8: It's just vile. I mean, it's the streets are utterly disgusting. I'm serious.
20: When did you go to?
8: Last year, my pops and I. So I've been very fortunate. My dad and I, we travel a lot together. We've been to every MLB stadium together. And so when it was announced that they were going to play there, we said, you know what? We're not looking forward to it, but we have to go there. So we saw the Rays out there in Sacramento last year. And
21: listen to that is the most that statement. We could have been without that statement. That is the
3: so
21: most
3: privileged
21: statement. What did he just say?
3: Like we weren't looking forward to
20: a trip to California to watch a major league club play.
21: Thank you.
8: Well, so it was an extra stop. The Seattle weekend with Itra, we were at that game, which was incredible.
20: Yeah.
8: And so they happened to go to Sacramento right after that. So we lined up the West Coast trip that we were going on, and we said, okay, we'll stop in Sacramento. From the second I landed, it was the worst city, major city I think I've ever been.
20: Well, you're going from, seeing the Mariners and the stadium and everything else, and then you're going to a AAA. Yeah, it's different.
21: Bougie.
8: It's not
21: bougie
8: at all. Like,
21: I'm bougie.
8: And Doug, maybe I didn't walk around enough intentionally, but there's really nothing going on. The park itself is kind of odd, but it is cool in its own right when you have to walk over the bridge over there.
20: Yeah.
8: Great souvenir cups. I'll give them that. Terrific souvenir cups. But that's about the best
20: AAA
8: thing they
20: park,
8: got going.
20: Man. Yeah, I mean, it's AAA park. Like I said, it's a AAA city. I didn't see. It's not a major league club. They're not going to get a major league club.
21: It's not
20: terrible.
21: Like
20: though.
21: The AAA parks we have here, we got to keep in mind, a lot of them are spring training usage too. So they are much nicer here. Like George Steinbrenner, and where they just did the renovations recently. Like, it's a
20: for 3 days. It's not the end of the world.
8: Yeah, the park itself really not that bad, and it is. It's kind of cute and quaint in its own way. The outfield is kind of cool. The giant thing they have in center with the big river cat up there.
21: You got a sick souvenir cup. That's all.
8: Yeah, I do. I still have it. It's green. It's got the yellow bridge on it. All sorts of cool stuff. But yeah, the city itself, I don't plan.
20: It's not a destination to go visit.
8: Yeah,
21: he got dragged by his teeth.
20: He got dragged on vacation.
21: He had to go.
3: On the text line, it says, Sam screams Nepo, baby.
21: No.
3: I don't think you understand how nepotism works.
21: Yeah, no, Sam got this job. Like, if Sam's dad had gotten him this job. No, Phil is literally just a listener of the station. Sam got this job on his own merit.
3: That's what I said. I don't think this person understands how nepotism works.
21: Does he live a life of privilege? Yeah, I grew up living a life of privilege as well. And I'm very, but I never once went on a Trivica said we had, like, unfortunately, we had to go there.
8: I was looking forward to it until I landed there, and then I was like, get me out of this place.
20: As soon as you got off, huh? As soon as you got to the airport, well, you're like,
0: you literally just said 10 minutes ago we weren't looking forward to it.
8: Yeah, but yeah, it's
21: listen, buddy, it's okay. Like, you can hand up it and just be like, that wasn't the greatest.
8: Yeah,
21: thing
8: I was wrong. Not about that city though. That city sucks.
21: I love you so much.
0: Unbelievable. Drew Rasmussen, Max Scherzer on the mound tonight at Rays Stadium. We've talked about this before. When you're having a bit of a bump in the road or a skid, nobody you'd rather rely on than a guy like Mr. Consistency, Drew Rasmussen, right?
20: He's the man. I mean, this is who you want on there. It's the perfect time to have your ace roll out to the mound. And, you know, with Max Scherzer, who knows what you're going to get from Scherzer, right? I think he's only won one game this year. He's got like a 6.5 ERA now. He does have a resume that is probably Hall of Fame. I mean, this guy...
21: If
20: he goes out there and is the old Max Scherzer, which he's not going to be that with the stuff, but he knows how to pitch.
21: Yep.
20: And so...
21: he can get you on any day.
20: Yeah. So we don't know. We don't know what we're going to get from Scherzer. We just know what we're going to get from Rasmussen. He has been unreal. I think he's 3-0 in his last three starts. Guy is absolutely
21: rolling. Could be Cy Young.
20: Yeah. He'll
21: get consideration,
20: yeah,
21: for sure.
20: Yeah, he should absolutely be in consideration.
21: Pat, did you just call it Rays Stadium? I thought I heard. That's why you were looking at me like, why I was looking at you weird. I thought you called it, they'll be playing tonight at Rays Stadium. Which
0: I don't want to say no,
21: that.
0: Because sometimes I say things and I have no idea they just came out of my mouth. I bet my beard on it last year and screwed myself. So I don't want to say no. I don't remember saying Rays Stadium.
21: Yeah, that's why I was like, whoa.
0: Did you hear Rays Stadium, no. Doug?
21: Sam, it happened like the last minute or so. I know it's the end of the show. If you want to find it real quick.
8: Let me see if I can find it.
21: Yeah.
0: I mean, it will be at the Rays Stadium. It's all dropping in a field.
21: No,
0: I understand that, but it will be.
21: That's the only thing I was like, this is kind of cool. Kind of like Rays Stadium.
20: Yeah.
0: Maybe the new one.
21: Yeah.
0: No. It will be spot. I mean, they need the money.
20: Yeah. Who's going to be the name of it? Yeah.
0: We were debating on if it was going to be Tropicana again, which I said, Aaron and I think, like, no chance, right? Yeah, like,
20: I don't know. I don't know. I think whoever's willing to pay.
0: Yeah. I think Publix Park, someone said, I think is brilliant. You can have pub subs there. It'd be awesome.
20: That would be great. I'm a huge pub sub guy.
0: Who isn't?
20: Yeah, I agree.
21: Idiots. I had one yesterday. And
0: did you get the box sub were talking about?
20: Did you have somebody else carry it for you?
21: No, I didn't. Was it too heavy? But I'm scared to admit this. Plus, I know my mom's listening. I ordered a bundle at McDonald's, 40 chicken nuggets yesterday. And like the person, it was just me, the person through the drive-thru looked to see if there was anyone else
20: kids?
21: In my car. Yeah. And I was like, I looked at her like, nope, this is for me.
20: This is me.
21: I got
20: and
21: them
20: it's
21: all.
20: Not going to last a week.
21: I've lasted 30 minutes.
0: Thank God you don't live closer to the cookout. That's all we have time for today. For Aaron Jacobson, Doug Wechter, thank you for hanging out.
20: Yeah, boys.
0: And for Sam Coleridge around the mound tonight.
21: Let's hear it.
0: At Rays Stadium. We've talked about this before.
20: Look at that.
0: Thanks to everybody who serves our country and our community.
21: Sorry.
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9: Hey, you know how the world's kind of in a real scary place right now with the horrible stories we hear about every week? I'm Robert Evans. I'm a journalist and I cover the international fascist movement. And in 2019, July of that year, I decided to do something a little bit different. Instead of covering horror, I wanted to go look for hope. And I found it in a place you might find kind of unlikely, northeastern Syria. The region I visited is known as Rojava, and when the Western media covers it, they mostly just refer to these people as the Kurds. Since 2013, a loose alliance of revolutionaries over there have been fighting to not just drive back ISIS, but to establish something of a utopia, an egalitarian, feminist, eco-conscious community in a place that previously had known mostly war and terror. In the Women's War, I'll take you to this place, and I'll introduce you to the revolutionaries fighting to build it. 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I'm Robert Evans. 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
4: Oh, yeah.
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4: Gonna turn your hump day. No, we're not gonna do it. Gonna turn your hump day into a hump night. It's what we do.
5: What's up?
4: Not even sure what that means, but it sounds fun, right? 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The Fox Sports Radio Nation, the Danettes. It's Covino and Rich in for DP. Day three of the Dan Patrick hat trick, which means a few things. We're going to have some fun, and you don't have to deal with us after today, okay? 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
5: Hopefully everyone's having a good week. Maybe you're having like a PCA type of week. Maybe you're having a walk-off Cubbies type of week.
4: Mm-hmm. He's so hot right now. He's like Hansel, and we're going to talk about him. And we're joined by a legend today.
5: Yeah.
4: Yesterday, few legends. Frank Caliendo and, I don't know, Drew Brees Hall of Famer. Today, hip-hop legend, superstar, Ice Cube.
5: Yeah,
4: say it,
5: Rich.
4: Yeah. Ice Cube,
5: Ice
4: not
5: Cube,
4: Ice-T.
5: Ice Cube.
4: Ice
5: yeah.
4: Cube will be here on the show.
5: I do have to address with him.
4: You have to.
5: Now, calling him Ice-T instead of Ice Cube early in my radio career was one of my biggest flubs.
4: It was just the flub. I'll defend you here. We grew up watching Ice Cube, listening to Ice Cube, knowing Ice Cube. I know, Rich, there's no way anyone under the moon in our age range, or anyone that worked in music for that matter too, didn't know who Ice Cube was. But Rich called him Ice-T.
5: Oh.
4: And it set the tone for like a really awkward moment.
5: You know who you're talking to?
4: Yeah. Oh. I thought he was going to get up and slap Rich.
5: Well, today I'm wearing my Ice Cube Ice-T shirt where it's
6: Oh, that'll help you with your confusion.
5: Oh, my God. Why did I do that?
4: And you look like Vanilla Ice.
5: Oh, my goodness.
4: This is confusing.
5: So, Ice Cube on the show. See, I got it right. And we'll hear from Patrick Renna and Danielle Fishel, Topanga. They're in a new show called Dugout Dads, which is going to be awesome. It looks fantastic.
4: It's a show about you.
5: If you're living that world of coaching and parenting, we'll catch up with them. And you'll hear that entire interview on our bonus pod tomorrow. But we'll hear from them. So it's going to be an action-packed show. First hour, we got to talk fights. And then there's a company that went out of business, finally. And I think the biggest question is there one person on planet Earth that thought they were still operating? And that company is Columbia House.
4: I feel like your mom was still a member, Rich.
5: My mom paid for her AOL, I think, until like 5 years ago.
4: And that's exactly why I believe Richie. She still buys her CDs from Columbia House.
5: Well, you know what? Everyone else is talking about fights. I'm cool talking about Columbia House.
4: I wanted to talk about fights and fighting. We'll get to fighting and friction.
6: Fighting.
4: We'll get to fighting. And by the way, there is a big fight this weekend, and I'll tell you all about that. We'll get to fights and football. But Columbia House, just to switch it up and have some fun. I think we all remember the days of Columbia House. Sam, you're a little bit younger. We got Sammy here on the ones and twos.
7: I remember.
4: Okay, you do. You know what? You do have the soul of an 80-year-old white guy. So
7: yeah,
4: Sam is much older.
5: His name should be like Bert or something.
4: Well, Sam
5: his name is Sam.
4: An old guy
5: yeah.
4: Name. Yeah,
5: Sam's
4: Sam.
5: Like a young kid name now.
4: Yeah.
5: It's made the cycle.
4: He's like your Uncle Sam.
6: Sam the Butcher.
4: Yeah. And Danny G, our super producer, is here if you want to call in and chime in. Chop it up at 877-99 on Fox. And again, we are streaming live, like I said, and people are chatting early in the morning. It's early here on the West Coast. Shout out to the East Coast and everybody in between at Covino and Rich FSR. I was a big Columbia House kid because think about the radio come up. It's not the same for all people, but I know Danny G and I especially. Rich is just a ham who wanted to entertain and be on the mic. It was our love of music that brought us down this path, right? For the most part,
6: yeah,
4: right?
6: We were reading song lyrics from actual CD, you know, inserts.
4: I was spending my hard-earned Bennigan's money waiting tables, serving Turkey O'Toole's and samplers, waiting tables, and then immediately going to Sam Goody or The Wiz or you know, even when I was younger, Crazy Eddie, because his prices were insane. And you would buy CDs. But then you realized there was something called Columbia House. And, dude, I was all about it because, like I said, I grew up loving music. Just as much as I loved sports and collecting baseball cards, I loved getting CDs, opening up the jewel cases, you know, reading the if they had lyrics, and really diving into those albums. It was the same for
5: still,
4: me.
5: I still remember the gimmick. 12 CDs for a penny.
4: Everybody remembers.
5: But here's the question.
4: I mean, you should.
5: Who ever paid? Nowadays, your kid gets an app on their iPad, or you accidentally say, oh, let me get this editing app, or you know, this cool little game or something on my phone. And what happens is, even after the free trial, you forget because your credit card is linked to your Apple Pay and your iTunes and everything. So they always got you on the hook now because you can't do jack diddly squat without giving some type of information, whether it's a streaming app or anything. So you're on the hook for everything. In fact, you get schemed because sometimes even if you want to cancel something, they have your info for payment. Back then, it was in good faith that some weak-ass teenagers were going to pay you?
4: It came in that fat blue envelope.
5: I don't know,
4: remember?
5: One person. Let me just describe the scene and let's see if we're all on the same page. Let's take it back. The year was 1990-something. I don't know.
4: You know what's wild, Rich? It does deserve explanation because there are people that don't remember because they're too young, maybe.
5: Or too old? I don't know.
4: Maybe. I don't know. Too old, perhaps.
5: In fact, there's a big window of people that remember
4: Columbia House. But then there's people, too, that like, just forget everything about their past, and they need a reminder. People that are like, yo, dude, do you remember? It's like, of course I remember. Did you get dropped on your head? How did you forget?
6: I don't think too old is a possibility because those people back then were the ones yelling at us like my mom. You better pay that. It keeps coming in the mail.
4: Yeah, you know, you're absolutely right, Rich. Anyone too old is probably gone by now because Columbia House is shutting down after 71 years. Right? So it's been around a long ass time.
5: But how is it still operating?
4: I don't know. I was shocked. I was more shocked that it was closing down.
5: Have they heard of something called, I don't know, Spotify, Apple Music, iHeart, SiriusXM?
6: Well, they did transition their business.
5: I know, but to
0: it was one guy working in one office.
5: But Danny G, I just gave you the options. You're streaming on Spotify. You love SiriusXM. You got the iHeart app. You have Apple Music. Like, they're like purchasing music in any other capacity. Like, what was even their business model? What was the business model for Columbia House? I didn't look it up because I don't want to know. What could it possibly
4: be? No clue. I didn't know it existed until I saw this story. All right, here shutting its doors after 71 years.
5: Here were the rules back in the day. The penny deal. 12 cassettes or compact discs, CDs, everyone, for one penny, plus a very high shipping and handling cost. The commitment. You agreed with no binding contract other than like you could have been living in your college frat house and been like, oh, yeah, my name's Seymour Butts. People, I remember.
0: Don't you miss those days of being like an anonymous consumer?
5: I had buddies that would make up 10 different fake names and just have they would do this 10 times.
4: That was the scam-a-roo.
5: And get 120 CDs.
4: All right. So you asked the question, though, and I have a confession, I guess.
5: Okay. Well,
4: consider me the usher of the show.
5: These are his confessions. Did you get that one for a penny? So you agreed to a specific number of items, usually 6 to 8 CDs or cassettes for a regular price of $14 to $18. And you had to buy 6 to 8 within a year. But with that, you got the 12 free. Each month, Columbia House mailed you a selection of the month card, like a little pamphlet. But no one ever paid. You'd get the 12 for a penny, and then you'd be like, you know, now my name is Seymour Johnson. And you'd get 12 more for a penny. And
4: Seymour Johnson.
5: Well, that was your name in the 90s.
1: Huh?
5: But I just wonder who paid.
6: Well, somebody paid because their business was worth millions and millions of dollars.
4: Well, when you say to pay or not to pay, I think of you. To pay for sure.
5: To pay.
4: To pay. Rich Davis, to
6: hey,
4: pay.
6: Oh,
5: thank you. Man, he's thank here. All, actually, he's not. He's here just today, guys. Patrick's
4: well,
5: over.
4: I'm trying to distract you from the confession because I know the joke is, and nobody paid. Nobody paid. If Rich was doing a stand-up act, everyone would be like, yeah, and then no one paid. Am I right? But the truth is, I paid.
5: Oh, my God.
4: The truth is, like, I was fooled on the scam, really.
5: You
4: did pay a penny. That was it. You paid a penny. But then you were responsible. You got 12 CDs. I think you left out, like, one nugget of the deal. You got your 12 CDs for a penny. and you got your CNC Music Factory.
6: Dude, the selection was so bad for hip hop and R&B.
4: I feel like I got some, you know, hip hop
6: like surface level.
4: They had
6: like
4: Tupac.
6: It was like Bobby Brown. No, no Tupac. It was like Bobby Brown.
4: That Tone Loc.
6: Tone Loc, like stuff like that. Well, yeah,
4: I definitely got my Bobby Brown,
6: mainstream.
4: Having a Roni, greatest hits. I got a lot of CDs from this, so I used it. But I used it the proper way. So you would get your 12 and you'd be so pumped about it. You put it in your little case alphabetically. And then you were responsible for like 6 to 8 at regular price. So I would buy those 6 and you had like, there was no time limit that I remember or that I remember stressing me out. But I remember, wow, now I got to buy 6 for
5: like 14
4: to 18 bucks, like you said, because the shipping was so high. And, you know, I did it because I feel like, I felt like a guilt of, like, I had to.
5: But Camino's the guy that if,
4: but I did pay.
5: Camino is the guy that if you buy him.
4: And my mom probably was like, it's gonna affect your credit, you idiot.
5: Yeah,
4: or something like that.
5: He's like oddly responsible. And it's not a bad thing, but like, Camino's the type of guy that
4: I did pay.
5: I don't want to owe anyone nothing. Like this morning, he probably already Venmo'd me.
4: I already did.
5: Like for his coffee. Cause I don't want to owe anyone anything.
4: I don't like that.
5: You felt like a weird guilt to Clubby House. So,
4: but I did get my 12. I did buy my 6 or whatever you were obligated for after. And then I probably got, you know, another 12 somehow. So I did finagle the system.
5: They probably have a picture of you at headquarters. But like, thank this guy.
4: You know, hey, you know what? I'm here to announce that I've kept them in business for 71 years up until now.
5: You were the last member.
4: Cause, you know, it's another funny question. What do you think was the last CD you bought? Cause when you bought actual CDs, remember they came in that long rectangular waste of cardboard?
6: Of course.
4: Remember they came in like this
6: long plastic cases like
4: long
6: that.
4: Long plastic cases. What was the last CD you bought? You actually bought? I have no idea.
6: By the way, they transitioned their business in 1997 to DVDs. They had a DVD club.
5: Well, and I mean, now still, look at DVDs.
6: By 2015, they filed a Chapter 11.
5: Did anyone else? You speak of DVDs.
0: They're like, we'll switch to another kind of disc.
5: That will go out of business. Did you ever, back in the day, go to like Best Buy or Circuit City, but mostly Best Buy? I would buy mediocre movies for $5 just because I wanted to fill up my sweet CD, sweet DVD rack.
4: It was such a brag or a flex, as like the kiddos say. You had to display your Scarface DVD.
5: Like if you came
6: what
5: to
6: color
5: my,
6: wood was your rack? Was it the blonde wood or the dark?
5: I had the, I had like
0: what
5: a
0: kind
5: metal
0: of stain
5: one.
0: Did you have?
5: I had, like a, I had like a metal wavy one.
6: Oh, you had a metal one.
4: I was gangster, bro. Mine was black and crisp and looked sweet.
6: I mean, you guys were modern.
4: You had to have the setup. Yeah, what do you have, bro? Crates?
5: He had like the light wood one.
4: Danny G's like, I had a milk crate and a cinder block.
0: You had to assemble yourself?
5: No, Danny probably had. Remember those brown VHS holders that you would pull like little drawers.
6: No, Covino's right. We had my older brother and I had milk crates filled with CDs and cassettes.
4: Well, albums would be
6: and albums. Yeah, but, and vinyl.
5: But Sam, you brought up the standard. The DVDs. I remember going to like, because Best Buy would have average, like I remember buying movies like Stakeout 2 with Rosie O'Donnell for $5 because it would always be the most bunk, weak ass movies. But when you were like like in your early 20s or in college, it was a cool bragging right to be like, yo, come in my apartment or dorm room or something.
4: No doubt.
5: I got the sweetest DVD collection.
4: We all were. We were so proud of our setup, our collection. And
5: that's a lost art.
4: Eventually, they fell into a Case Logic binder. Or remember people would have, I always hear stories of, dude, I never got my, remember you would have a visor thing and you'd have your CDs in the visor in the little case. Dude, man, my girlfriend, she took my CDs. I never got them back. Man, she stole my binder. So, you know, are you surprised or as surprised as we were to hear that Columbia House was even still a thing?
5: Well, listen, with all the streamers right now, and like I said, Spotify, SiriusXM, iHeart, all the places you can listen to music for free or a subscription, I think the reality is there's a lot less like junk space being taken up. But there was something about, like you said, a collection of CDs or DVDs. I remember going to Covino's apartment and then his Covino had a townhouse and he had a wall, like a full wall of CDs. And it was
4: CDs
5: like,
4: and DVDs.
5: And he had some guitars hanging on the wall and it was almost your way of saying like, yo, I'm into music.
4: Yeah.
5: And if
4: I
5: you
4: know.
5: Went to it in your movie room or your den, you had, I remember in my parents' basement.
4: I also had a sweet fish tank.
5: In my parents' basement, we had like a wall, like almost like a mini Blockbuster of like old VHS tapes and DVDs.
4: Honestly,
5: and
4: that tangible sort of feeling though is coming back. Like there is a pushback with the weenials, the younger generation who want some tangible old school,
0: God bless them.
4: Not only CDs and DVDs, but like Walkman and flip phones, and they're sort of pushing back.
0: Yes, flip phones are coming back.
4: You know why, though? Because they do feel like something's not right with the way we're living and the way we communicate.
6: Yeah, I read an article recently that this new generation are buying all these CDs from these used music stores, but they're having a hard time finding actual CD players.
4: True story. And by the way, we'll take some phone calls. Your thoughts on Columbia House closing down, 877-99 on Fox. I'm Covino. I have a teenage daughter. She's 16. She already said, because I, you know, you condense things as you grow. She wanted me to keep my CD case. I've kept about maybe 500-600 CDs that meant a lot to me, and I still got them in a rack.
5: I remember.
4: And she wants them for some sort of retro room in the future. And I have a 300 disc changer too. Like, I still have one.
5: I remember, Danny, because when Covino went through his divorce. Oh, look, it took me 16 minutes to bring up your ex-wife.
4: 16 minutes. Let's hear about it.
5: I remember when Covino moved.
4: I'm glad you remember about it. Tell me about my divorce, Rich.
5: 16 minutes into the show. I remember when Covino was moving out. We were good buds. I went to go help him move all his stuff out of his old
4: place. Moving out Billy Joel. Let me file that under J for Joel.
5: Or you would do it under Joel instead of Billy?
4: Yeah.
5: Yeah, you got it. Okay.
4: Yeah.
5: But Danny, Covino's like, yo, can you and Spot help me carry my CDs? I'm like, carry your CDs? Like, you need help carrying CDs? When I tell you, it was like a rickety old bookshelf that... But when I tell you the size, people can't see the window between you and I, this big, huge, monstrous glass.
4: I think Spot has pictures of it somewhere.
5: It was that size to the point where like three men had to like hold it on their back. And, it's like a moving truck. And he had not parted with those.
4: Still got them.
5: You sell them in storage.
4: Yeah.
5: Right?
4: But again, I kept the ones that meant something to me because, you know, it paved the way. And by the way, I was thinking about Columbia House and I got a lot of them from Columbia House. Columbia House, when you would get those 12 for the penny off the get-go, and then you would rip off the company, that's the gimmick. That was your gimmick. It was good for getting, like, greatest hits. Like, you'd get them all at once. Like, yeah, like, greatest hit albums that you wouldn't want to necessarily buy at the store, right, at the time.
5: Yeah.
4: At the time, you wanted to go get the Boys to Men album or whatever.
5: You weren't buying the Eagles' greatest hits.
4: Yeah, but you'd get the Eagles' greatest hits or Led Zeppelin's greatest, the Doors' greatest, all the classic rock greatest hits with Columbia House sort of to complete your collection. The collection is really the core of what we're getting at. I do miss those days, man. I really do.
5: I think a big takeaway is that Covino is such an honorable guy. He's the guy that paid for Columbia House. I get it. Were you the guy that, did you actually make a collect call? Or did you be like, you have a collect call for mom up at the mall, pick me up? Or you were the guy that actually said, it's Steve.
4: Well, here's what I'm here to
0: Covino
4: say.
0: Covino was the guy who was paying for music when everyone else was using Napster to get it for free. And he's like, I'll still pay.
4: Well, yeah. I'm glad you brought that up, Sam, because that really was the beginning of the end for the CD, the MP3 player. And I still remember the day radio legend Will Pendarvis came in. He's like, it's called an MP3 player. I was like, what's that? He's like, this is a Nomad. This is like before the iPod.
6: Yeah.
4: And he looks like, no. I'm like, what? And that was the beginning of the end. I was still rocking my Discman.
5: It's a way cooler name, by the way. Still, the Nomad. I'm walking around everywhere with my music.
4: Yeah, it's called the Nomad.
5: Spot just posted a picture on our in-show of me standing in front of your CD wall.
4: No way.
0: You guys didn't break that down with
4: that.
0: Tools?
4: How in the world can you find that?
0: I'm surprised you didn't deconstruct that thing and break it into pieces?
4: No, dude. I still have 500 one rack.
5: Pounds.
4: Like I had several racks, right?
5: Thanks, bud.
4: Kept one to pass down. And a lot of those are autographed after working in radio for years. And, you know, they meant a lot to me. So, yeah, it's just, I don't know. It's just wild looking back.
6: By the way, if you want to see it, it is our YouTube channel, Covino and Rich FSR.
4: Oh, I love it.
6: Spell it A-N-D in the middle.
4: You had the disc changer, the disc man, I'm sorry, the mega bass. You would drain batteries. You were keeping Duracell and company listening to CDs if you had a disc man, right? Because you would burn through them listening to one Metallica
0: album. Batteries.
4: Yeah. So you had your disc man, then the MP3 player. But I really believe Napster, LimeWire, Aries, wherever you were downloading your music illegally, it was the illegal mentality you developed from Columbia House to say, I'm ripping them off. I might as well rip off all these other companies too.
5: Phones are hot. Every line is lit up. So let's go talk some old school. And by the way, do you miss that tangible thing that it seems like Covino's saying young kids now are sort of craving a little bit? Like, I do want to hold
6: this before. It's the same with video games. I don't like the fact that I don't have the cartridge of the video game in my hand.
5: Download it. Yeah.
6: Yeah.
0: You bought an album, you had the lyrics, you had like, you know, the liners and all that stuff. You look through it while you're listening.
5: There is something there. Like, I mean, I don't want to get so off tangent, but like even something as simple as you're in your car and you could listen to everything from Spotify to SiriusXM, to have the iHeart app, to any type of music, iTunes, everything right there in your console. You used to pull your stereo in and out. You would have the CD changer in your trunk. Like, there used to be so much more stuff. And I sort of like no stuff.
6: Also, there was a surprise because the songs didn't all leak all over the internet back then. People didn't have advanced copies. Only radio people had advanced copies. And I remember as a kid standing in line at a Warehouse Music, a big line of people, the day Snoop Dogg's first solo album came out. And it was so exciting to peel off the plastic from it and put it in your CD player and hear these songs really, truly for the first time.
4: Yeah, and you were taking a chance a lot of times.
6: Besides the radio single that was out, the album cuts were being heard for the first time.
5: I agree with you, Danny. There is something we're missing. Like, it's that feeling of, like, you could sit on your couch and you could go through Apple TV, Hulu, Netflix, Soul, Paramount, HBO Max. But, like, there was still something that you sort of miss about, like, walking around Blockbuster, right? It was, you'd be like, but you had to get up, get in your car, go there, come back. But there was something.
4: Are you kidding me? The lost art. Yeah, you can make playlists. I got a ton of them. But the lost art of going to the CD store,
5: making a playlist,
4: you know, giving it to friends or girls or women you cared about, right? That was part of the routine. And like Rich said, it's why kids are yearning for a little more. And that's why they want cameras again and even disposable cameras.
5: That's wild.
4: They want tangible because they feel like they've missed out on it. And they have. And yeah, it's a weird, weird story where Columbia House is done after 71 years today. Who knew it was even still around?
5: Hilarious. Look, on the local news, end of an era. They're actually doing this on the local news, Columbia House, because everyone remembers. All right, let's go to all your feedback. Danny, who do you want to start with?
6: Let's, speaking of Snoop Dogg, let's start in the LBC. Jeff.
5: Jeff, Columbia House. Rest in peace. What's up, man?
1: Hey, guys. I'm a majority stockholder in Columbia House. Do you think it's time to sell? Because it was either BAM.
5: Sell, baby.
4: Sell for a penny. For a penny.
1: Columbia House or Amazon, and I think I made the right choice. All right? It's checkers, not chess. I'm a smart guy.
5: Yeah.
1: Hey, I have a question. Was your Scarface DVD next to the totally awesome Spicoli poster? And can I just tell you my most embarrassing Columbia House CD that I got in the mail, and I don't want you to make fun of me. I'm very sensitive.
5: What is it?
1: I got Natalie Merchant's Tiger Lily sent to my dorm in college.
5: Hey, and dude, for a penny? Who cares? Like, no, but can you imagine him being like, what? Hey, bro, what do you got? Nothing? Nothing?
1: Oh, my God. No, I left it out for the girls thinking they don't want to make out with me because I was sensitive, and that's why my milk crate was filled with VHS cassettes that you get in the back of the video where you go through the beaded section.
4: You thought you were going into a saloon, right?
5: That's so funny.
6: Great call, Jeff.
5: Let's take one more for now, Danny. I know everyone. We'll get to everyone, but let's take one more.
4: I love that thought of the beaded section of the video store or the saloon doors. You go in there, you're like, whoa.
5: Never go to the video store and you would see like someone's dad or a teacher or someone come. What are they doing
4: so
5: back
4: weird.
5: There?
4: I went in and I saw your dad.
5: Hey, likely.
6: Right. Oh. All right, quickly here. We got 30 seconds for you. Eddie in Indiana.
5: Hey, what's up, Eddie?
7: Hey, how are you, man?
5: Is this crazy, Eddie?
4: What's up, man?
7: Hey, it is crazy, Eddie. Hey, listen, I'm a few years older than both you guys. I'm in my early 50s. But, hey, the Columbia House thing, what I remember as a kid, you had a place on the little, like, postcard type thing you mailed in, and it said a fixed penny here. You literally would tape the penny to the thing mailing in. Do you remember that?
4: Hilarious. Now that you say yes.
5: So funny.
4: That is wild to think about.
5: They must have had some tax code for write-offs because there was no way, like, for losses. Do you know what I'm saying? Like, for all the people that didn't pay, they must have had some tax code where they were able to rebound some of those losses.
4: You know what, though, Rich? We're going to have to add Columbia House to the conversation of, man, Blockbuster really blew it. They could have had Netflix. Because Columbia House was ahead of their time of, we want to get music into the hands of people. Like, how were they not the next
5: Columbia House
4: Amazon
5: been,
4: or something else, right?
5: Like, you ain't kidding.
4: They were ahead of the game. And we all knew it. We all did it. For me, the one that comes to mind is like CNC Music Factory for real. Like we have embarrassing CDs that we got because it was a penny. Who cared?
5: Embarrassing. I love CNC Music Factory.
4: I mean, I like it too.
5: In fact, but, cue that up for our way back, Sam.
4: Yeah. But the fact that it was around for 71 years and done today, it's one of those things that make you go,
5: good one.
4: Who is buying this stuff still?
5: All right. Your feedback next. Phones are hot. Love the feedback. In for the great Dan Patrick, more Covino and Rich and Columbia House next on Fox Sports Radio.
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19: Howdy, fellow sports fans. It's Andy West. Let's take a look back on this day in sports history, August 19th. We'll start off today way back in 1909. The first race is held at the Indianapolis Motor Speedway. 12,000 spectators watch Austrian engineer Lewis Schwitzer win a 5-mile race with an average speed of 57.4 miles per hour. Today in 1957, the New York Giants baseball team announced that the team's board of directors had voted 8-1 in favor of moving the team to San Francisco. The Giants would start in San Francisco in 1958. And today in 1996, the Phoenix Suns trade superstar forward Charles Barkley, along with a second-round draft pick, to the Houston Rockets for Robert Horry, Sam Cassell, Chucky Brown, and Mark Bryant. With the move, the Rockets added one of the greatest players of all time to a roster that already featured Hakeem Olajuwon and Clyde Drexler, and the team was coming off back-to-back NBA titles. The trio never did win a title together, and Barkley retired after the 2000 NBA season.
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4: Oh! This is why you got to watch the show. Watch what you hear right now, because you're missing out on

0: dome. You got the dome. Rich got the dome.
1: There's a reason Michael Scott picked this song to get everybody to come down to Cafe Disco. Because it gets you going at this hour.
0: Oh, yeah. I mean, I got this for a penny, bro. Beat that deal.
2: This still would slap at a wedding, a party, a bar, anything. Who doesn't like CNC Music Factor?
0: So, it's Covino and Rich in for DP. We got Danny G on the phones at 877-99 on Fox. And we're going to get to all your phone calls. The most interactive show on radio. Most inclusive. And Sam on the ones and twos with his dance moves. Thanks for all your feedback. Now, lots of cool guests this week. I want to thank Marvin. Marvin of the Danettes stopped by on Monday.
2: True.
0: Yesterday, we had Drew Brees, Hall of Famer, Dr. Drew Brees. That was a lot of fun.
3: Said he wanted to be the next Ken Griffey Jr.
0: We had Master Impressionist Frank Caliendo yesterday. So if you missed any of that, catch the podcast. Search Covino and Rich. Again, you can watch it on YouTube. And today, hip-hop legend, speaking of music, in Columbia House,
3: yay, yay.
0: Ice Cube will be on the show. Not Ice-T, Rich. Ice Cube. Get it right. Not Vanilla Ice, bro.
2: No.
0: Ice Cube will be here.
2: And we're going to hear from the great Hambino.
0: The great Hambino. We only bring you the best. Yeah. This guy, how many home runs did he hit? The great Hambino?
2: More than you.
0: Yeah, he...
2: Patrick Renna Danielle Fishel. They
0: a
2: got
0: lot of
2: new...
0: people wonder, Rich, what qualifies these bozos to be on Fox Sports what? Radio? You're listening to the guy, me, Covino, 27 Little League home runs.
2: Oh, that's... Yeah.
0: In my Little League career. Over the fence, because... It doesn't count if it wasn't.
3: His life was all downhill from there.
0: You're absolutely right.
2: Glad you peaked at 12.
0: If you want to bring the great Hambino here, I say the great Covino is better. But Hambino will be here, and Danielle Fishel, Topanga. So lots of people stopping by. But thank you for being here. And we're going to get to some foosball. We're going to talk fire or friction. Like, how do you feel, Rich, if your $200 million QB, Bo Nix, was in a melee? You're cool with that?
2: I'm cool. I love the fact you used the word melee. That's the first time you've ever said that word.
0: Yeah. You like that one?
2: Melee.
0: How about, should I say tussle? I don't know.
3: How about scrum?
0: A little scrum, a little fisticuffs. Tiff. You know, because fisticuffs. There's been a lot of fire at all these camps.
2: Yeah. A lot of fighting.
0: Fighting! A lot of fighting. And it's
3: especially the joint practices.
0: Is that good? Or is that bad for the team chemistry? Like, and you're seeing it on Hard Knocks and everything.
2: Dude, I'm telling you, Bruce Buffer is going to pop up and be like, fighting in every single camp. So we'll get to fighting.
0: We
2: got to
0: talk about that.
2: But let's take a couple quick final phone calls on Columbia House, a part of the 90s, a part of, I mean, it was around for 71 years, but I picture CDs in the 90s, 12 for a penny. No one really paid. You got them delivered with fake names. Somehow they were in business until today. Done.
3: Colin in New York wants to weigh in on this.
2: What's up, Colin?
0: Hey, Colin.
4: You know, you were talking about Boys to Men, and like I was definitely looking for some because they used to do barbershop quartet type songs, like the doo-wop style.
0: Mm-hmm.
4: You know, so I was looking for that. I was looking for like Frank Stallone. You know, there are two kinds of love. You know, like that stuff. You know,
0: okay. And if you really want it,
2: hold on. Can we not give it to you?
0: There are two kinds of love that you ought to know. There are two kinds of love. You're a little pitchy, dog.
2: I'm sorry,
0: but there you go. There you go.
2: That was
4: fantastic.
0: Hey, by the way, speaking of Columbia House and Frank Stallone, you better believe I truly believe that everybody had that Rocky Balboa soundtrack, the Rocky soundtrack for your mean workout when you were on creatine going to GNC in the 90s.
2: Yeah.
0: I think all of us had that. I'm pretty sure I got my Rocky soundtrack from Columbia House. I think that's one of the CDs I got for a penny.
2: But if you're just joining us now, we discovered a crazy fun fact. Covino's the one guy that actually paid.
0: I did. You got 12 for a penny, but then you were responsible.
2: Do you feel weird about that? Do you feel weird meaning like when you hear like, no, like wait a minute, you guys didn't pay?
0: Were you not responsible?
2: No,

0: thing was.
1: Oh, you guys are big time.
2: No, but these were bragging rights, and we were proud of those things. You know, like, it was just a different time. I do miss it. I'm not going to lie. I like moving forward, but I do miss that because our just like your identity is so tied into a team or a sport and things like that, our identity was so tied into that. Think of how many hours you spent alphabetizing your CDs or learning the music or making copies of it. And yeah, man, it was a big deal.
0: I rocked the car ready disc, man. So you'd remember you'd have the cassette that had the little wire attached to it. And then you would pop that in, and then you could use your Discman in your car. Yeah. You guys remember that?
2: Jerry, what are your thoughts to wrap it up, man?
3: Okay. Well, I was just going to say, date myself. I still remember my first Columbia House order. REM Out of Time, Guns N' Roses Appetite for Destruction in your CNC Music Factory.
2: Yeah.
3: One last thing. Here's the other thing you don't remember. There was a Laserdisc Club. I know because I was a member. Laserdisc. Remember those?
2: That's of why course. Yeah. Absolutely. Rich probably bought his Jock Jams from Columbia House.
1: Pump
2: for
1: up
2: sure.
1: The Dan Pat, speaking of Dan Patrick, remember Jock Jams started? Welcome to the Big Show.
2: Yeah, that's right. Rich definitely got Jock Jams on Columbia House. But thank you guys for reminiscing. From time to time, we like to take it back. Do-do-do-do, take it back.
1: I'm trying to think of,
4: oh, by the way, if you love nostalgia, tomorrow afternoon on our usual time slot, from 5 to 7 p.m. on the East Coast.
1: Yeah.
4: 2 to 4 on the West Side. We do old school when 50 hits. Yeah. So every Thursday,
1: we take an old school topic and we reminisce a little bit. You know, once a week, throwback. You know, it's nice to reminisce. You don't want to do too much of it, but nostalgia.
4: Yeah, we do it once a week.
1: Yeah, nostalgia, like, hits really hard with our generation. I feel like if you're 30 something to 50 something, I know it's a big window, but I feel like if you were a kid in the 80s or 90s, there's just something so special about our childhood that it feels nice to reminisce. I know our parents would probably be like, well, I'll save for the 50s or 60s, but I don't know. I just feel like the 80s or 90s, there was just a different type of pop culture boom with music and sports and everything.
2: But, RIP Columbia House, 71 years. It's like that person, like, they were still, I didn't even know they were still alive.
1: Wow, look at them kicking. Good for them. Now, Bo Nix, as you said, what did he say, a scrum, a scuffle?
2: A melee?
1: Yeah. How do you feel about all these fights at camp? How do you feel about the inter-squad, two-team practices? And you saw it go down yesterday. In multiple practices. Oh, dude,
4: especially the Cowboys and Saints.
2: Yeah, these inner squads are having inner squabbles. There's another one. And I don't think it's good, man. Again, fire or friction.
1: You like the fire?
2: The fire's good, but not amongst teammates. I just, and it's everywhere.
4: That's where
2: year.
4: The Bo Nix story comes
2: and
4: in.
2: And by the way, here's another thing, too, we got to keep in mind. These things always have happened, and now they're more magnified. So that's, and you know what? It becomes a storyline, and every week now we're starting to hear stuff. So maybe it's just a matter of that.
1: You know what? Let me leave you with this though, and we'll take your feedback next. What happened a couple weeks ago? One of the first big fights of the preseason was
4: my boy
1: Max Crosby and Kirk Cousins. And perhaps not only has that been squashed, but brought the team closer together because Max Crosby put on social media a few days back, like a joking tale of the tape with him and Max, with him and Kirk Cousins. And, you know, if it's water under the bridge and it's like, yo, man, I'm fiery, you're fiery, yo, we got this. Like, maybe those things are needed once in a while. I know it's usually the plot line of every sports movie, like midway through the movie, like there's a fight in the locker room or like something happened, but that fires the team up. Does that apply to real life? Do you like this or not? We'll take your feedback next. We'll talk a bunch of NFL today. And again, welcomed by, we welcome Ice Cube in a couple hours. So hang tight. More Covino and Rich in for the great Dan Patrick.
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6: Like, no joke, that wasn't Frank Caliendo.
29: Or you.
6: Or me. That was Mike Tyson.
27: Mm-hmm.
6: And we're talking some fighting.
27: But they fought with
0: Covino and Rich in for Dan Patrick. Day three of the Dan Patrick hat trick. So if you just joined us, man, you missed two other great shows, in my opinion. You may disagree. But we had a lot of fun this week. We want to thank you guys for hanging out with us, not putting up with us. And today,
1: I'd say 7 out of 10.
0: We got Ice Cube, dude. Ice Cube, speaking of music.
1: Yeah.
0: We're going to talk to him later on about the big three. And, of course, life, catch up with Ice Cube. And we got the great Hambino, Patrick Renna, and Danielle Fishel. You're going to hear from them on our show, Covino and Rich. Danny G's here. Iowa Sam is here. Thank you guys for being here. 877-99 on Fox. Fire or friction is where we're at. And we're going to take your phone calls, I guess, now. Let's get involved. But have you ever wiped with a piece of dry toilet paper and wondered, is this as good as it gets?
2: 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Now, fighting, you said it. NFL, all, these fights are breaking out everywhere at camps. Not only just on inter-squad games, Danny G, it's not just like, hey, joint practices. You know, you talk about all these guys fighting for like roster spots. It's going to get fiery, but within their own team. So that's the narrative the last few days, that it's just a lot of fighting.
0: Do you think there's something different going on, or does this always happen? Obviously, fights break out. But is it more of a thing now than before? Like, is there something in the water?
2: No,
0: are people stressed out?
1: I think
0: like,
1: it could be a little
0: society getting people all riled up.
2: No, I think it's
0: or is it we're just magnifying something that's always been there?
2: Something we touched on the other day, which was back in the day, much like the NFL draft, it used to be, you know, a bunch of guys smoking cigars in a wood panel looking basement, and now it's in a city with hundreds of thousands of people on the streets, and it's a billion-dollar type of thing. I think training camp was something like you heard here and there, oh, the team's getting ready for the season. You had more preseason games, and just the NFL was different. Now, every camp has not only just reporters, but fans and people have access with flip camera. You know, it's not like one person with a flip cam in the 2000s. Everyone's got their phone out. You're getting too much coverage.
1: Lots of podcasters out for each team. So, yeah, just overall more coverage.
0: And the latest story is Bo Nix was in the melee, as we said before, with the Broncos. You got your $200 million quarterback, you know, in the middle of this, getting hit hard. He's getting hit hard at practice, which is a no-no.
2: I mean, a guy that...
0: You see that on Hard Knocks, too.
2: I mean, a guy that, you know, for all we know, if he had not got hurt at the very end of the AFC Championship game, we might be, I'm sorry, in the divisional, we might be seeing, you know, Bo Nix at the Super Bowl last year. You don't need that young, talented guy in the middle of something
0: even
2: like that.
0: More reason to back off and protect the guy.
1: He's coming off an injury.
0: And things got heated. There was a pylon. I believe Bo Nix had to pull Nick Bonita out of the pylon by the leg, right?
1: He pulled him out by his leg because those two were going at it. Nix threw a pick. Things got super heated.
3: That's not very Bonita.
1: And another Bronco came out of the bottom of the pile bleeding and had to leave the field.
0: So we got the Broncos fired up again amongst each other. The Chiefs, the Raiders, we already talked about that. We talked about that last week.
2: But you know what you got to remember? That
0: the Cowboys, the Saints.
1: Cowboys and Saints had at least 8 fights.
0: And the Browns, too. They ended practice early, right? 30 minutes early because things were so heated.
1: Yeah, Todd Monken, their new head coach, said things were too physical.
0: You know, I guess it's just part of, it's obviously, again, we're not playing dumb here. It's obviously part of the game, but it's become a storyline.
2: Let me throw this number out there.
0: Is it good for the team is really what we're asking.
2: An NFL team, according to NFL rules and roster limit breakdowns, a team could have 90 players during its training camp on the roster at any time. So you're talking about 90 guys. Do the math. Almost 40 are not going to make the team. So these are not all guys that know each other. We've talked to NFL players, and the honest sentiment is like, only some quarterbacks can name everyone on the team. And it's very rare for you to know everyone else on the team. Do you know the punter? Some people don't even know who's on the other side of the ball. Like, I don't know everyone on defense. I'm on offense.
4: Oh, hey, man. Hey.
2: How's it going? So it's 53 guys, but right now there's 90. 40 are on the brink of like having to figure out what they're going to do next.
0: That's a pressure.
2: So you don't
0: high.
2: Think there's pressure, yeah. Anxiety, tensions high.
0: And you're trying to get noticed.
1: But Rich, we're seeing star players get into these.
2: That's
1: big
2: where it's
1: scraps.
2: Weird. That's where yeah. like a Bo Nix needs to step back. But if you're a backup lineman, Danny G, and you're like, yo, it's either this or I have to get like a regular job at the store.
1: Right. But this was like, their star. This is the Broncos star yeah. pass rusher getting into
2: that's
1: it.
2: That's what I'm saying.
1: With like, their $200 million quarterback.
2: And then sometimes, you know what? A guy trying to make the team might think I'm going to make my impact by going at the stars to show that I'm like, you know, I'm a fiery guy. I just think that in these scenarios, star players got to back away. But I can understand, and you can understand where they're not all friends. They're fighting to be on a roster. And then the reality is they're hoping, well, if it doesn't work out here, I'll be on some other team's practice squad and maybe that's my route. So we can't act like just because all these 90 guys are on the Broncos are all pals. Half of them won't be there in 2 weeks. And they're fighting each other for millions of dollars.
0: And speaking of, dude.
2: Millions of dollars.
0: You got Teofimo, Rolly Romero this weekend. Actually,
2: not as good as the fight with the
0: not
2: Broncos.
0: Not as good? All right, how about Ryan Garcia, Connor Benn next
2: maybe,
0: month?
2: Maybe
0: yeah,
2: that one.
0: Yeah, buddy.
2: All right, we got more Kavino and Rich in for Dan Patrick next right here on Fox Sports Radio. A lot of NFL and Ice Cube coming up.
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33: Here's something pretty disturbing I discovered while researching this podcast. This is what it actually says on the Los Angeles Police Department website. The site states that the Adult Missing Persons Unit investigates 3,200 cases a month. And 70% of those missing people are found or returned voluntarily within 2 or 3 days. It goes on to explain, and I quote here, "Since being a missing person is not a crime, police are given a very limited role while conducting these types of investigations." At the bottom of the webpage, it gets more disturbing. There's a section titled, "What if they never returned?" and here's the official police advice. In such situations, you may want to enlist the services of a private investigator to assist in your search. If you can't afford a PI, the police elaborate, quote, another option would be to contact the Salvation Army, which has a missing persons locator program. There is not a single sentence on the LAPD website that would lead a loved one of a missing person to have any faith that the police would properly investigate it. What the LAPD is basically saying is, if someone you love goes missing, don't overreact. They'll probably turn up, unless they don't, in which case you should get someone besides the police to look into it. All this is my way of saying, if the police took missing persons cases as seriously as they do, say, bank robberies, I wouldn't have had to do this podcast in the first place and end up chasing a violent criminal halfway around the country. I'm Neil Strauss, and you can hear the full story of To Live and Die in L.A.
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10: 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Smile.
12: Smile, buddy.
10: Come on, smile. Oh, honey, he's still not smiling.
12: Maybe he's not a smiler.
10: Yeah, maybe he's just not a happy baby.
12: Maybe he's just being a boy. You know how boys are.
10: Or maybe he's teething. Oh, poor baby. I think his gums hurt.
12: Maybe he's just tired.
10: Or maybe his tummy hurts. He didn't eat that much.
12: Maybe he's not ticklish.
10: You think maybe he's scared of the dog?
12: Maybe he'll outgrow it. Maybe it's a phase. 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
5: Always fun. 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Steve Covino, kid from Union, New Jersey. Rich Davis, put the square in Franklin Square. Danny G.
4: Can I give you an observation?
5: Yeah.
4: As Iowa Sam's running the show here. We got Big Mike in a few minutes. We'll have some fun here. When you do a different time at any job you have, it changes your gym schedule, and you see a whole new world of...
5: Not just your gym schedule, because my belly's a little like...
4: No, but...
6: Oh, I don't want to hear about that.
7: It changes your gym schedule, like, you don't go to the gym at all?
4: No, but...
7: Because you're just too tired, and you're like, I can't do this.
4: I feel like it's like... New random people, like, who are these weird mutants? Who's that hot girl? Like, I feel like the gym is like
7: the 1 p.m. gym crowd.
4: Like a completely different crowd. It's like, who's that?
8: Yeah. People who do the third shift and the first shift also, you might need a little nap after your job. And so one day kind of feels like 2 days.
4: No doubt.
8: Yeah, it's like 100%. Two parts.
4: Well, two listen, naps. Hopefully you are having a great morning. Hopefully you're having, like I said earlier today, a PCA type of week.
5: It's so funny. It ties into what Danny G was saying because he was like, yo, man, PCA had a night. And I'm like, yeah, he had a walk-off like 2 days ago, right? And he's like, it was yesterday.
4: Yeah, it was?
5: Yeah. It was like 2 days ago. My clock is so thrown off.
4: Lead-off home run, walk-off home run. The MVP odds are shifting in his favor over Shohei Ohtani.
8: Although Shohei had a great night game too. Yesterday, yeah.
4: So it's actually way closer than we would ever think. And the craziest part about it is that it's just so perfect that it's the Mets who gave him up. I'm a Mets fan, and it's just like there couldn't be something more typical that the Mets bet on every bump prospect, but like the one they're like, oh, we'll deal PCA. But remember, they're like, we can never part ways with Vientos or Beatty. Yeah. The Mets are criminal in, like, there's no way we can deal so-and-so, but we could deal this guy. And it works out bad every time. Just let me vent for 10 seconds about the Mets.
8: Before you get to that, let me say instant karma for you, my friend. Yesterday, you were trying to clown on my Dodgers a little bit. And what happened to the Mets? Tatis Jr.,
4: that was called. Let me tell you, Tatis Jr. with that grand slam robbery of Lindor, when he jumps up and he does that, he stands there with that most cold ass pose. Like I'll be honest, I had a clap for that. That was pretty badass. But just to think about how sorry my Mets are. Think of all those pitchers for a minute that were hot.
5: We don't need extra convincing. I think everybody knows.
4: But go ahead. Sorry. Let's go back to the, like, within the last 10 years, the Mets decided to bank on Thor, Noah Syndergaard. Did that work out?
5: No.
4: The Dark Knight, Matt Harvey. Did that work out? Neither one of those guys are in the league. Who is the guy they said, yeah, we'll let him go, though? Zach Wheeler. You know, every year for the last couple of years, Cy Young type of guy. Yeah. The Mets, Francisco Alvarez, untouchable. Beatty, untouchable. Vientos, untouchable. Couple years back, PCA? Yeah, well, we'll deal him. It's like, you can't make this up. It's how bad their decision making is.
5: Yeah, sorry about that, Rich.
9: I don't want to, like, jump in out of turn
4: here. Hi, Big Mike.
9: Okay? Yeah. But it's not just about them... being unable to recognize talent when it's sitting right in front of them. It's their inability to develop the talent when it's there. So you take a guy like PCA and you leave him on the Mets. He's not PCA, bro. He's not looking for MVPs, bro. He does not have the support to do that.
4: Maybe you're right. To me, it's just always this way. And I'm sure everyone feels that way about their team. I get it. I'm sure there's fans of different teams in the NFL, Major League Baseball, NBA, where you're like, this always happens to my team. But I do feel like, I'm not being a prisoner of my own team. I really do feel like the Mets have a knack of these terrible decisions.
5: I feel like you should talk to somebody about it.
4: You know what? This is good therapy talk. You know what? What's wrong?
5: It's my Mets.
4: I can't take it, Doc.
5: Do you feel better that you got this off your chest?
4: I'll be honest. Big audience, Dan Patrick, I apologize.
5: No,
4: I'm just saying, it's just, God, it's frustrating. It's like, By the way, you know Frank the Tank from Barstool?
5: Yeah.
4: That every, I feel like that poor guy's got a heart attack. He gets so upset about his teams. Mm-hmm. He actually, someone reposted in 2021. He said, like, this is, I guarantee you, this is going to be the worst move the Mets ever make. Get rid of PCA. And because I think he was that touted guy, Danny. You know how every team, you know your Dodgers, you know your Yankees, the guys that they tout in the minor leagues, like, he's the guy. PCA was the guy. And they just said, well, in that moment, they really thought Javi Baez was the short-term answer, and it clearly wasn't. You know, but then again, there's guys that don't work out for every team. You thought Volpe was your next
5: guy.
4: So, I mean, what are you going to do?
5: Exactly. It doesn't always pan out, so they took a chance. It's just their chances aren't working. Rich is a Mets fan, a disgruntled, sad Mets fan. I'm a Yankees fan. We got Danny G, Dodgers fan. Iowa Sam, he's just a... I don't know.
7: Hey, I grew up rooting for the Phillies.
5: There you go. And now we welcome
4: Cheesesteak Sammy.
5: A guy who runs this place.
8: Who?
5: Yeah, I mean, so I've heard. Mike, who runs this take?
0: He's the microphone assassin.
1: It's time for Mike, who runs this take.
8: Who? Big Mike may get to be in charge of this segment, but he still doesn't run this place. He really doesn't even run this segment when you think about it, because this mic can be turned off by Sam at any moment.
1: Oh. That may be true, but Big Mike does get to pick the topic, and then CNR offer their strong opinions on it. Consider it a warm-up to Midweek Major. Mike, who runs this take?
5: Who? Now, don't be confused. If you're watching the show, it's not Stone Cold Steve Austin. It's Cold Stone Mike.
9: Thank you for that. That's a very sweet intro. Thank you. Thanks, Cove. Hey, that's sweet.
4: If you're new to our show, Mike's a guy that runs the office here. He oversees
9: everything. Hello, everybody.
7: He smacks people around.
4: And he's like, we always hang with Mike. He's a great guy. He always says some either wildly dumb stuff or insightful stuff. So Mike comes in here once a week and gives a wild take, and we decide if it's ridiculous or there's some merit to it.
9: And today we are talking about AI and what it is doing to our society.
4: As the memes go, I miss the days when AI meant Allen Iverson.
9: Right, and then we've got a little sports crossover with AI, as a matter of fact. I want you guys to, I don't know if you saw this online, Jason Kelce with his commercial. Where he is, he's not really very happy with the AI data centers. Sam?
6: AI data centers waste millions of gallons of water. That's why Liquid Death and Garage Beer decided to team up. We want your pee to cool these data centers.

0: All right, Ted, that's plenty.
1: Yeah.
0: That's plenty of Jason singing about RP.
1: Yeah.
0: So it really begs the question about what AI is really doing to society, not just with the data centers.
1: Yeah.
0: Obviously, that was tongue-in-cheek from, you know, nobody really wants your pee. Please don't actually send him your pee.
1: Yeah.
0: That's not a thing. But the real question is, how is AI, and I would say, you know, ruining the next generation that are coming up? They're ruining, and it goes back to the Columbia House discussion.
1: Yeah.
0: We're not touching anything anymore. Everything is disappearing and all becoming digital. What is that doing to us as a society?
2: It's a big story this week, actually, Mike. They're saying a lot of major corporations are trying to clear out the trash because all this AI is flooding up all the systems. And even brands like Spotify and other music streamers removed 75 million bulk uploads and duplicate songs and other spammy tracks just recently. Getting rid of the AI slop is a top priority for everybody, is what they're saying. Google described how the video service wiped 130,000 channels of low quality content off its platform in the past 6 months. So all these major companies are like, yeah, this is a problem because people don't know what's real. It's watering down the product. You know, there's so many jabronis out there that are just putting code into AI and saying, they're saying things like this. Hey, make me a kid's channel. Make me some nursery rhymes about a piglet. And
0: right. And here comes AI.
2: Here comes a bunch of videos, and
0: it's making us stupid, and we are losing our creativity.
2: But people think they could be the next big YouTube channel, and they're just pumping out crap that AI's throwing out there, and they're hoping that kids buy into it. And it is working for some people, but we're getting so much crappy content, and we're losing.
1: I don't know if it's quality. I don't know if it's
2: more about quantity and less quality now.
1: I don't know if it's such crappy content. I think what's happening is we're sadly seeing AI make something in mere seconds that used to take a creative human quite a while to do. It could be like if you're on the radio or doing a podcast, a bit or a parody song or like people that are authors and writing scripts and books and everything. Like, it's, I'm telling you, Mike, it's terrible. I think over generations, if it doesn't go away, people are just going to lose all senses of creativity.
0: Well, and don't forget, for about 10 years, there was this deep fake thing that everybody was talking about. Nobody talks about deep fakes anymore. There's no such thing as a deep fake because your AI can do that in 10 seconds.
3: It's called an all fake.
1: AI is dangerous also because I feel like occasionally I get fooled. So if you have boomer parents, they could be consuming all fake stuff on social
0: and
1: media, whether
0: just it's the beginning,
1: whether it's news, politics, local stuff, national stuff. There's stuff where you know, there's scams going on where people are doing AI of like an older person's kids, like, I need money, mom.
0: Yeah.
1: Send it here. Like, there's so many layers where this could go wrong. But I do feel like, Covino, your daughter's a teenager.
2: Yeah.
1: The younger generation,
2: they
1: is
2: sniff
1: sort
2: it
1: of,
2: out like this.
1: They
2: dude.
1: Sniff it out and they're sort of fighting back like, yeah, this is lame. Like, the idea of AI to a teenager is lame, which I
2: even
1: think that's
2: even
1: the hope.
2: A graphic.
0: Like, that is the hope.
1: Promising. I think the promise and the hope is that younger people think it's corny. And when younger people think it's corny, I think that there's we're going to, you know, remember, why didn't MySpace go away? MySpace was the coolest. It got spammy. It got overdone. And then MySpace
2: was flooded with fake women.
1: Fake women. Like, look at social media now. You click on something and it's like, yeah, that girl's not even real. Or that's not
0: real. But here's the problem. Here's the problem. The thing that's not spammy and uncool to the kids is using it to pass a test, using it to write a paper.
2: Yeah,
0: using
2: again,
0: it so
3: it, my, instead of your formula, brain,
0: right? And that's my point, is that's, I think, what we're losing more than anything is our own creativity as like a society, as like a human species. Like, I'm talking about art, I'm talking about literature, I'm talking about basic communication face to face with one another. We are losing these basic skills because we're just giving them to AI.
2: We made the joke recently how, you know, some kids, again, most kids can sniff this out, but some kids say that they can't write a paper without AI at this point. And we made the joke recently, like, we would write a paper without even reading the book You know,
0: it's idiocracy.
2: It forced us to use our brain.
1: But then again, you lied about your work cited bibliography.
0: I'm not kidding.
1: Well,
0: made up an entire book to write a book report on. Like, I made up the publishing company. I made up the title because I had to do a book report.
1: Now that's creative. Using your brain.
0: I mean, like, because my teacher's really going to go check that this was really a book. Of course they're not going
1: to have to go to the library and look it up in the
0: cards. I just made up a whole book.
1: We used our brain and Cliff's notes.
3: Well, yeah, that's what they mean.
1: So we got to pour one out to Cliff.
3: Me and Danny were talking about how, like, AI is kind of like Cliff's notes. Like, you should only use it as, like, a reference, not as something to base your entire project or paper around.
0: Right. If you're using an AI prompt, use it as a prompt. Don't use it as your actual content. You're supposed to get a prompt and then do your own creative thought process.
1: I have a question.
0: Writing it, figuring it out, learning.
1: Mike,
0: hello.
1: Mike, let's say you go to, give me any NFL team.
0: The Carolina Panthers.
1: Okay. Well, let's say you're a Carolina. That is your team. You're the only guy I know.
0: I love the Panthers.
1: Mike, so let's say
3: any other Panther fans.
1: Yeah. I was going to say, good colors.
0: Yeah, solid color.
1: Cool logo. That's the only thing I'd say. Nice. Kidding, Caroline. So let's say you're interviewing Bryce Young.
0: All right.
1: Because you've seen this on social media where someone's caught not for the Panthers, but people have caught young reporters being like, hey, like ChatGPT, what question should I ask Bryce Young?
0: Yes.
1: Is that like cheating as a reporter? Like, are people using AI too much where they're not even using their own noggin? Or do you think that's a tool?
0: My hope is that in a situation like that, this reporter is not going to stand out and is not going to be able to continue a career by doing that sort of thing because they're not actually getting unique and insightful questions from AI.
1: And
0: they're
1: it's not always accurate. Bland. Yeah, right. AI is not always accurate and either.
0: You know, but that's, by the way, that's going to change. Don't forget, we're in the infancy of AI.
2: They're uploading books as we speak.
0: They're uploading books and then they're kind of getting rid of the physical copies of those
1: books. They're chopping them up. And
3: that's like, alarming because that is very the physical alarming. Copy being gone is like, okay, well, that was our last point of reference there.
1: I think there's guys, What happened when socially, quote, woke culture got too much? There's a pushback and the pendulum always sort of comes back to the middle, right? I think that AI, once you push the limit, there is going to be that like younger kid pushback. Like AI's corny and lame. I don't like AI. I think eventually we'll find a place where AI fits into what we do, but like pump the brakes. I think at some point, I like to think it's not going to be the problem we think it's going to be.
3: I don't know, man. You got these AI tech nerds, you know, pushing all these different companies. There's guys constantly on social media talking about AI.
1: You know what I talk about once in a while? That we call it the old fashioned. Sounds dirty, but it's not. Given the old fashioned. Sometimes your instinct is too much to not use your head and you immediately look it up. Not even chat or AI. Like if I was like, hey, what was the score of that, Raiders Eagles Super Bowl? A lot of times,
2: use your brain.
1: Instead of trying to be like, hey, what was this score? You're so quick to not even try to.
0: It's the information superhighway, bro. So remember? Information superhighway.
4: But at the same time, Rich, we do live shows on PM Drive on the network. And when ask a question out loud, I type it into my advanced Chad GPT. We call him Chad because he's our homie. And it gives me the info you need on the spot. So I hear what you're saying. But it's got to just be used as a tool. You can't be lazy. Here's what I do. Like for Brainwave, our Friday game.
1: Yeah.
4: I write the questions. I write my three answers that I think are like even and you guys are going to have a hard time with. But then I shoot it over to my Chad GPT and I say, are any of these answers a runaway? And it'll tell me. And then I look at other options. So I kind of use it to check my work or help me to advance my work, but I don't use it to do the work for me.
1: How do you feel about this, Danny? How do you feel about some of the works in corporate America that runs every one of their emails through chat before they send it to their employees?
0: AI is going to be smarter than us and soon. Like that's right.
1: I think if you want to make a concise tweet, AI could help you there. If you're really trying to do something professionally, people pick up on it, though.
0: They do.
1: I'm saying people pick up because there's a pattern.
3: Do we need intelligence to write a tweet?
1: I'm telling you, I have a teenage daughter, right? So she's right in that pocket. She could tell you, she knows if her teachers or coaches
3: it's too glossy.
1: Straight up put it through AI because there's a pattern to it that they sniff out like immediately. And then when she'll read it to me and she'll point it out, she could predict
2: how the next sentence will be set up because it was clearly AI. But like Sam said, they will improve it. So eventually it becomes better. So you got to be careful either way.
4: Don't forget, you and a lot of other people are using the free version. The free version That's is true. What gave me incorrect info. Once I started paying a small monthly fee, I have advanced information.
0: Right now, just pay a little money. You can be smart like me.
2: Right now, I think we just have to pour one out to not only the deep fake guy that you mentioned, Mike, but you know the Photoshop guy, because no one says Photoshop anymore.
0: Photoshop
2: they just say,
0: guy's gone.
2: Yo, what is that, AI? No one says, yo, that's Photoshop. Yeah. This AI, right?
0: Yep.
2: And the parody maker, like Rich said. So if you're one of those two people, we feel bad for
1: or
2: you.
1: Jeeves. Otherwise, no one's asked that guy anything in 20 years.
2: Otherwise, just pour one out for Jeeves. Use it as a tool. Use it to your advantage.
3: It's not a lot different from, you know, Google. Like, we'll say, oh, Google it. And no one bats an eye at that, but the
1: next level.
3: The use it, it's next level, and it is improving. They still make mistakes. I remember old Google was like the most reliable thing. You'd be like one word from a song, you could type in, oh, there's the song. Mm-hmm. Yeah. But the use of AI that I find like atrophies your brain the fastest is like summarizing emails and summarizing an article. You're like, just read the article. It's already like in bullet points. But why do you need to summarize it? You're lacking the details there.
1: You know what it is? It's like everything in life. People push things and take it too far. And you're like, if you just used it in moderation, it's like everything, right? Think about it. Drugs, drinking, everything people, vices, gambling.
2: Your porn habits.
1: That too. Everything.
2: Rich's porn habits.
4: Say what now?
1: Everything.
2: Rich.
0: By the way, you guys were talking about physical CDs and videotapes earlier, and then
1: you were thinking of those big cases that smut used to come in.
0: Milk crates, bro. Milk crates under the bed.
2: Jeez, it's so wild. The old puffy white VHSs. It was either a Disney movie or something you shouldn't be watching.
1: Yeah. And by the way, isn't it weird that it was either like Snow White or something else? What is she doing with the Seven Dwarfs? I just think that it's people going overboard with anything, right? Moderation, like I said, gambling, like you said, smut.
2: You could just say the internet. It's like it had a great purpose, but then we use it for evil. That's what happens with AI.
3: You can't ask humans to like keep it in moderation. There's always going to be bad actors involved who abuse it and misuse it.
0: Yeah. And don't forget that, you know, like even the internet. The internet started with universities. Like it was about education and sharing information. That's why the internet started as the information superhighway. And we have gotten to the point where it literally is. It's so simple now that, hell, half the time my Alexa at home will tell me the answer I'm looking for, and I haven't even asked for it. Yeah. Like, she just starts talking to me like, oh, do you want to know about this, that, and the other thing? Well, like, okay.
3: I think that's where we're headed. Like, AI in your home is to start, like, thinking ahead so that you're like, I would have thought of that, like, 10 seconds later, but it already has all the stuff I need.
1: Do you find it helpful when your at-home device, your Echo or whatever you have, is like, I think you're due to buy paper towels. And you're like, oh my God, I am. Like, did you find that helpful or no?
2: Sam nailed it. It is helpful. It's how you use it. But I think our phones.
0: It's making us weak.
2: It's one step ahead of our thoughts. I've picked up on that so many times. Like, wow, how did they know? This is crazy. That's where my train track of thought was going. My phone's already there.
1: But there is a great use. Like, we were talking about PCA. If you're like, man, the guy hit a leadoff home run and a walk-off. Has anyone ever done that before? While Covino's talking, I could turn off my mic and be like, hey, Chad, dude, has anyone ever done a walk-off?
3: You're going to put Stat Muse out of business, right?
2: You're going to put Elias at the Sports Bureau out of work.
0: Everybody's going to be out of business. That's kind of half the point, right? Like, AI can do so much stuff that we just don't need people for anymore.
1: Mike?
4: Yes, but PCA joined an extremely short list.
1: Did he? Yeah.
4: Yeah, that's what it says.
1: See?
4: Vic Power, Darren Erstad, Reed Johnson, Ian Kinsler, Chris Young, and now PCA.
2: Darren Erstad. I haven't heard that name in a long time.
1: Thanks, Chad.
3: Thanks. All right,
4: Chad.
1: Mike, thanks for the take.
0: You got it.
1: We have more Covino and Rich. Ice Cube is going to join us.
4: Let's go.
1: We'll hear from Patrick Renna and Danielle Fishel, Topanga. They got a new show called Dugout Dads. And you'll hear that interview in its entirety on our bonus pod. But we'll do that midweek major. A lot coming up right here on Fox Sports Radio.
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1: Have you guys seen what, like, China's doing with robots and, like, how advanced they're getting?
2: Do I want to know?
1: We're doomed. We are doomed.
3: Sam, would you ever marry a robot?
1: Not right now.
2: Have you ever seen some of these prototypes that, like, they look pretty good?
1: Like, they're such a creep. They have this Superman robot that, like, runs at, like, 28 miles an hour. And I'm like, yeah, we're in Terminator 2 times here.
2: Is that real or AI, though? I don't know.
1: No, it's real.
2: Yeah, who knows?
1: It looks fake, but it's real.
2: You know what? And there's UAPs on Mars. I don't know what to believe.
3: Is it cheating if it's with a robot?
2: No, of course not. Okay. No. It's just the future. Covino and Rich in for Dan Patrick, the great Dan Patrick. Day 3 of the Dan Patrick hat trick. And two things. We're on Monday through Friday. iHeartRadio app, look out for us right here on Fox Sports Radio. We're on from 5 to 7 on the East, Monday through Friday, 2 to 4 on the West. 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
4: PM drive.
2: And yeah, that's right. 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It's called Overpromised.
3: Uncensored. And this week you'll hear the full interview we had with Danielle Fishel, Topanga, and Patrick Renna, the great Hambino. 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
2: Overpromised. 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Enjoy it. 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
3: Ice Cube going to be here in about a half hour. 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
3: All right. Now it's time for something we do every week. 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
4: Yeah, it is the middle of the work week. You've made it. You hear the horns. Before we hand things over to the one and only host of this segment, Iowa Sam, we go over to the main studio, the two big red love dice, and they roll these to see who gets the first take.
2: Danny G, why are your red love dice so sticky this week?
3: Roll the 10, Covino.
0: Stickier
3: well
0: than
3: done.
0: Usual?
3: Let's see.
0: They're perma-sticky.
3: Oh, roll the 6, and you win. Covino goes first.
4: Do you know somebody snagged one of our big red love dice this past week, and we found it in the Colin Cowherd studio?
0: Deeply unsettling.
4: Yeah, somebody was playing with one of our dice.
3: What are they doing with it?
4: All right, who gets to go first?
3: Covino goes first.
4: Covino gets first take. And now, ladies and gentlemen, the most famous person besides Brian Bell of Weezer from Iowa City, Iowa, Iowa Sam.
0: Thanks, guys.
3: Hi, Sam.
0: Hi. Tom, I'm a little out of breath from dancing. It's too early for this.
3: Seriously.
0: It's like an early morning workout.
3: I love it. Go ahead.
0: Heart rate's up a little bit. Tom Brady, guys, wants to play all the snaps, all the minutes he can, exhibition and official, after sharing his seeming admiration for the NFL preseason over the weekend in an Instagram post. Brady shared video of a 2010 Patriots preseason touchdown pass to Randy Moss with the caption, quote, "Preseason, regular season, I never wanted to be taken off the field. Practice makes perfect. Too many people looking for easy ways out these days. When you're a football player and it's football season, your job is to play football," unquote. His comments likely directed at limited starting quarterback appearances during week one, midweek or major.
2: Major. Anything.
3: Major.
7: Definitely major.
2: Yeah, anything Tom Brady's major, man. I heard him say some great things about Peyton Manning recently on some social media clips. Everything he says gets my attention, and I think he's smacking these candy asses into place. Yeah, I like his old school mentality, his practice mentality, and the fact that that meant something to him, because we always downplay the meaning of preseason. Like, it's preseason, who cares, whatever. Dude, he was playing hard, and it meant a lot to him. I think that's cool to hear.
3: I think it's major, but
7: definitely major.
3: Again, we talk about, man, they should play in the preseason until someone gets hurt, and then it becomes, well, why are you playing him in the preseason? You can't really win or lose, because whatever you do, you'll be questioned. I'm not saying Tom Brady sounds like the old. Now in the NBA, a lot of times the old heads sound like, the game used to be tougher. I get it. Tom Brady played in the preseason. he threw a dime to Randy Moss, and people were commenting like, yo, it was the third quarter of a preseason game. What is Tom doing in there? I think there's a balance.
8: Yeah, but the fact that that means something, a guy that's so accomplished, right?
3: I mean, seven Super Bowls speaks for itself, I guess, right?
8: The fact that that means something to him says something to me. Like, that's cool.
3: Yeah, but you will see teams that their starters get very limited time. And, you know, maybe weeks one and two, they're a little rusty. Right. But that's the game now, right?
1: And week three, usually see more quarterback play, finally getting in there and getting some snaps.
3: But you've seen some starting QBs take a snap. Some haven't. Like the 49ers, none of their stars have touched the field. So it depends on the team.
1: It does. All right, let's skip ahead to last night. As the Milwaukee Brewers tied the largest shutout in the modern baseball era with a 22-0 destruction of the Seattle Mariners. Brewers are brewing, Seattle sinking. Big dumper, not dumping, midweek or major.
8: Oh, I think this is so major. Because
7: definitely major.
8: I'm not taking any joy in the fact that Cal Raleigh's not bringing it, but we did say there's no way he's going to match that season again. He had a magical season last year. Everything went his way, and now the guy's batting one something with, man, how many home runs does he have now?
1: He's 13 or 14, like that, yeah.
8: You know, having a miserable season, and this just adds to it. And the Brewers are great, dude. A lopsided victory, major for the Brewers, 22-0. I just feel really bad for Cal Raleigh.
3: The craziest part. By the way, this is major.
7: Definitely major.
3: This is two big takeaways for me. The Mariners have fallen from grace. Last year, this is a team that was a playoff team. Everyone was loving Cal Raleigh and Julio Rodriguez. And this team was stacked, and everyone thought this was the beginning of a big run. And that team is, I believe, 8 games under .500 now.
1: Can't they still, like, they're still in play to win their division,
3: I think. It's such a trash division.
8: Yeah. Everybody's so mediocre.
1: It's lackluster,
3: for sure. So I think if I'm a Seattle fan, I'm really bummed about how this season's going. Next to them, they might be the second biggest disappointment other than the Mets, right? And then look at the Brewers. Best record in the National League. And get this. We talk about the long ball. They have the fewest home runs in Major League Baseball. They put up three run home runs last night. But the Brewers, the least home runs in baseball, showing you that you don't need the long ball as much as we think.
8: And pitching matters.
3: Pitching matters. Situational hitting matters. Extra base hits.
8: People have to start taking the Brewers way seriously.

0: great. Good for him. The guy's a superstar, and I can't hate on... Nobody could hate on Shohei Ohtani. His average season is the best season ever for most people.
1: How many home runs do you guys think he gets to this season?
2: He might get the 40. So not 50. Yeah. Not 50. For sure. I think this is major. But
3: definitely major.
2: I think what's major about it, Sam, is something a little different, and that is the NL MVP race is as tight as Covino's like skinny jeans in the 2000s.
0: All right, your skinny jeans.
2: Right now, Ohtani's batting 294. Listen how close these guys are. 294, 30, and 80. PCA, 282, 31, and 79. PCA and Ohtani have both seemed very clutch this year. The Cubs, more of a surprise than the Dodgers, so you give a little advantage to PCA that he's sort of carrying a team that wasn't expected to be this good. Shohei's on the Dodgers, but I think because of the pitching, even though he's not pitching now, will that be what brings Ohtani MVP after MVP? Just that the fact that he had that little stint of pitching that was great?
0: Yes, because they're too close.
2: They're too close, so it's like...
0: Otherwise, offensively, so... Yeah. Yeah, okay. He'll always get the advantage.
2: But it's a big story. I love it.
1: And that's all she wrote.
2: Thank you, Sammy.
0: Thank you. Midweek Major, we do it every Wednesday. Are these stories midweek or major? You could also decide at Covino and Rich at Fox Sports Radio on social media.
2: All right. Now, coming up, we are joined within 20 minutes by the legendary Ice Cube. Also going to hear from, like I said before, Danielle Fishel, Topanga, and the great Hambino, Patrick Renna. They are in that new show called Dugout Dad. So we got that and a bunch more coming up right here. And some NFL, for sure, right here. 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

0: Covino and Rich Davis, known throughout the land as Covino and Rich.
1: What's up, everybody?
0: In for Dan Patrick, the DP3, the Dan Patrick hat trick. Always a great time. Thank you, Fox Sports Radio Nation, for letting us do this. 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
1: That's true.
0: And, dude, that makes me think of the fight talk we were having earlier. I thought about that, actually. Remember fire or friction? A lot of fights in the NFL. Yeah, Bo Nix recently.
1: What are you thinking?
0: I was thinking about when we talked to the great Jim Lampley here on Fox Sports Radio. What does he always say? He always says the same thing. It's like one of his favorite talking points. The great Jim Lampley.
2: When he's not crying.
0: Boxing analyst gets real emotional.
1: I love that he gets emotional.
0: He gets real emotional about boxing. I'm glad you said that, Danny G. But what is he saying? What gets him emotional? You got two fighters, right? And they're fighting to survive a lot of times. And their heart's on the line and so much pride on the line. The ultimate competitors putting everything they have out there. And he let it all out in the ring. And what happens at the end of that fight? What does he always say?
2: They fall in love.
0: They fall in love.
1: He does say that.
0: He says that all the time. And he says it's the most beautiful thing. And he sees
2: because
0: it all the time.
2: Because they have a bond.
0: They're forever bonded. And hey, don't take it from me. That's Jim Lampley. He's seen plenty of fights in his life.
1: So you're saying the fire and passion.
0: I'm saying most of the time it's going to lead to, not all the time, but most of the time it'll lead to a closer bond as a result.
1: So
0: that's just part of it. And we're just rolling with that storyline because we got cameras up everybody's nose. And these are things we didn't see all the time in training camp, but we're seeing them left and right here this season.
1: I think you could put those in the category of, you're right, things in previous decades or generations we just didn't see. But now because, you know, there's nothing that could happen where there's not a camera or a phone in sight. There's always been, I'm sure, scuffles at training camps and
0: it's like when your mom says, this world's going to hell in a handbasket, whatever that means.
1: Like, Mom, it's always been.
0: Mom, there's always been maniacs and wackadoodles. You're just seeing more and more of it because of the news and social media and the headlines that lead. And this is a popular headline right now. Man, did you see Bo Nix? Did you see Max Crosby? Seattle Seahawks, they've been fighting.
1: Well, based on what you were saying, you know, as Lampley says, two fighters after a battle. They end up falling in love in a way because they went through something so crazy together, a heavyweight or a middleweight fight, a bond.
0: You know someone in a different way after
1: Maybe when Max Crosby posted that funny tale of the tape of him and Kirk Cousins, maybe that was his way of saying, like, yo, that scuffle brought us closer together. And, you know, a lot of times you hear people when they're retired, they'll tell those stories. Like, that might be the funny story Kirk Cousins tells during an interview or something.
0: The Browns, again, they ended practice 30 minutes early because of a scuffle and a tussle. But for all we know, they ended practice early, went back there and hugged it out. I'm not saying this is always going to be the case, but I would say most of the time it brings the team closer. And speaking of fights, this weekend, Teofimo and Rolly Romero and... in September, next month, like I already said, Ryan Garcia, Conor Benn. So looking forward to that.
1: And speaking of those fights, Brian Schottenheimer talked about how he wasn't even that focused because there was so much fighting going on during the practice yesterday. You got it there, Sam? Let's hear it.
3: Have you seen enough of Downs to say, we'll see you week one?
4: We're talking through that. Let me see this film and I'll let you know. I mean, right now I'm in charge of Fight Club.
0: You know,
1: Fight Club.
0: We were asking fire or friction, right?
1: Mm-hmm.
0: Maybe some of that friction leads to fire. It's like that angry sex you have sometimes, Rich.
1: I mean, you know? Who doesn't?
0: Yeah.
1: What?
0: Yeah. Rich always talking about
1: stuff.
0: I feel
1: like sometimes when people are fired up, you know, it brings more camaraderie, you know?
0: That's what I'm getting at it.
1: So, well, coming up, we are going to be talking to Ice Cube. And at the end of next hour, we're going to, like I said, hear from Daniel Fishel and Patrick Renna. They got that new show. But something else I wanted to get to before Ice Cube gets here. With PCA doing what he's doing, and we were just talking about how he's so hot right now, like Hansel.
0: Yeah, so hot
1: right now. What would he need to do in your mind? Because after Iowa Sam was talking about how Ohtani keeps bringing it, what would he have to do to outdo Ohtani? Or do you think voters, you know, how in the past we've talked about fatigue. Remember in the NBA, what did they say? It was Jokic fatigue. Like, well, what are you gonna, we can make him MVP again. And even
0: I think
1: if
0: in the world of sports talk radio, there's always LeBron or Aaron Rodgers fatigue. Right?
1: I mean, there's fatigue on a lot of conversations in the world of sports.
0: We got Mets fatigue every time we bring up the Mets.
2: Yeah, we have a Mets timer.
0: Yeah.
1: But I'm talking real fatigue, guys. Like, if someone brings up LeBron and Michael Jordan, you're like, oh, wow. All right.
0: Again, fatigue. You see me on the treadmill after the show.
2: Everybody uses that as a joke, but who is on the air really using that as a topic?
1: There are still people that do that.
2: I don't know.
1: I do wonder, though.
0: I'll give you fatigue.
2: I think it's more of a joke than reality.
0: If I ever see LeBron and Jordan, who's the GOAT again? That gives me fatigue.
1: Yeah. Question. Would it have to be offensively leading in every category? Would it have to be more like one or two more magical moments? Because we do have 1 month left of, a good month and a half left of regular season baseball. Would one guy have to pull away statistically?
0: Yeah, he has to pull away.
1: God forbid, Shohei, like,
0: Shohei has to slump and PCA has to just pull away with it.
1: What if, like, Shohei pulls up limp? I'm not wishing anything on anyone. It's like he misses like five or six games. Like, is it really coming down to like one guy just needs to slip a little bit and that's the other guy's MVP? Or do you think there's going to be people that are like, Shohei can't win it every year? Look at what PCA did. Because
0: people
1: again,
0: love Shohei, man.
1: But then he's going to win the MVP every single year.
0: Yeah, as he should. He's the most valuable player.
1: But every single year.
0: If he continues on this pace. Like I said, the only way, I'm not saying PCA can't win, he has to pull away. The Cubs have to continue playing magically. You know, they have to have these big moments and it has to stand out. And I think the Dodgers have to slump a little bit. And yeah, then you got that balance and then PCA wins. That's how he does it. He has to just continue having a monster season.
5: I feel like this is kind of like Nikola Jokic in the NBA. And you're like, you could give him the MVP again for the fourth time.
1: And again, give it to somebody else. It's that fatigue they had with Jokic. Might be the fatigue they end up having with Ohtani. And I think that bears well for PCA, really. And with that month and a half left of baseball, you think you Yankees could catch Tampa? Five games now.
0: Probably not. Max Fried is on the IL again. There's some question marks there. I don't know. The moves they made, they're not necessarily panning out the way they hoped. So I think they're going to be in the playoffs. No diggity, no doubt. But, dude, even Toronto's climbing back into it. Like, I wouldn't count them out.
1: They've
0: caught fire recently.
1: Could very well be a wild card. So, you know, will there be an under 500 team is another question for the first time in Major League Baseball history, the AL. We'll find out. We're joined by Ice Cube next. Kevin on Rich in for Dan Patrick. Fox Sports Radio.
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3: At Covino and Rich, doing it live from the Fox Sports Radio studio. 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And right now, how about one of the most influential figures in hip-hop history? A rock and roll Hall of Fame, an actor, a filmmaker, entrepreneur, and now the guy behind the Big Three, which is getting ready to crown a new champion. Always great to have him on the show. Ice Cube!
4: Yeah.
3: What's up, Cube? What's up, man?
7: Hey, what's up?
4: What's up, man? Great to see you. Thanks for your time, man. We appreciate it.
7: They made a t-shirt out of that.
3: Oh, you see, can I tell you something? Listen, Ice.
4: Yeah, clear the air, Rich, please.
3: Listen,
4: yeah.
3: You'll never remember this because you do a million things, but Covino and I have worked together over the years at Fox Sports Radio Now, ESPN, SiriusXM back in the day, and these guys bust my chops because one of my biggest flubs ever had to be over a decade ago easily. I accidentally called you Ice-T.
7: Yeah.
3: And I remember you looked me in the eyes and you said, you know who the F you're talking to. And I was like, oh.
4: Well, I'm here to back him up and say, absolutely knew who we were talking
3: of
4: to.
3: Of course.
4: But man, we never let him live that down. And I don't know if you want to forgive him or not. That's up to you.
3: Yeah, do you forgive me before we start this?
7: No, I don't forgive you for that. But you're not a bad guy. You know what I mean? It happens. You know, my homie is Ice. That's big bro. You know what I mean? That's the OG. So, you know, it happens. You know, you're not the first one, though.
3: Okay.
7: But, you know, you got to know us apart, man. Come on.
3: I know. Come on. But when someone saw the shirt, they sent it to me. It is Ice Cubes in an iced tea.
4: Yes.
3: So I had to wear this today. Funny.
4: Hey, Ice Cube, when you see stuff like
7: that. A few times. So that's funny that they actually made a t-shirt out of it.
4: Yeah. When you see that, do you wonder where's your money at? Like, you're not getting paid. Like, what's your mindset? Or are you flattered when you see stuff like that?
7: I used to think about, like, damn, you know, I'm missing out on some cash. But then I realized, you know, they wouldn't make stuff like that if it wasn't cool. You know what I'm saying? So, you know, obviously it's cool. And that's good enough for me that you're wearing the shirt with my face on it. And it's cool. And it's funny. And Ice-T is my man, like I said.
3: Nice. So, well, we're here with a legend, Ice Cube. And I see a lot of cool stuff behind you in your office there. Earlier today, we were talking about how Columbia House officially shut down. We're talking about back in the day buying cassettes and CDs and all that stuff. What is your what's your physical music collection like? Do you still have records, cassettes, CDs? Do you still have all those physical, music?
7: Yeah, I have, man, cassette players, DAT players. Remember
3: that? Yeah, of course. DAT.
4: Yeah.
3: Of course. Yeah.
7: You know, and man, we still got VHS around here because a lot of my history is on these things, Super 8s.
3: Yeah.
7: All these little things that we recorded a lot of history on. And so I want to have stuff to play it on. You know what I'm saying? So people, you know, my wife, kids, like, when are we getting rid of this? I'm like, never.
3: Yeah.
7: We never get rid of this because you might not ever find one again. So a lot of records around here. You know, I got a lot of, I got 40 years of stuff.
4: Yeah, you know, we thought our CD collection and our DVD collection, that was our bragging right. Like, you got actual bragging rights. So you got your actual hits behind you and things like that.
3: He's the music we were buying.
4: Yeah, yeah, we were proud to display your CDs. I'm surprised Ice Cube is not shocked that Columbia House was still in business. Were you one of those guys buying albums for a penny and not paying Columbia House? Like, did you use Columbia House back in the day?
7: Nah, you know, it was a it's a trip because, you know, we would go buy our records. We was also part of record pools, so they would send us a bunch of free records. We would have so many records, you know, some we didn't even want. So definitely didn't go to publishing clearinghouse, but you know, fun fact, Priority Records, who signed NWA, Eazy-E, myself, before they signed us, they used to do this group called the California Raisins, and they were into all these compilations. So that was their their game. They was like KCAL or somebody, like bunch of compilations, and then they signed us, and you know, we was definitely different than the California Raisins.
4: Yeah, no doubt. I would say,
0: and that's
4: so
0: in the movie. Yeah
4: straight out of Compton. So Ice Cube is here on the Covino and Rich Show. And speaking of, you know, your CD collection and your DVD collection, you know, we would obviously display our Scarfaces and Boys in the Hoods and everything like that. Which one would you be proud of and bust out from back in the day? What was the one you put out there to display as far as your movies?
7: Oh man. Friday.
4: Of course.
7: Definitely Boys in the Hood. It's the first one. Friday, because it's the one that I produced and wrote and put together, you know, so it was kind of my first shot, at, you know, trying to get behind the scenes and not just be an actor. So extremely proud of that, you know, and especially over the years, how big it's become, you know, kind of, you know, they still quoting the lines from Friday, so that's cool.
4: And you had to do all that prior to ChatGPT, right? So you had no help, man. Who helped you back in the day doing that stuff?
7: John Singleton. You know, John Singleton, who directed Boys in the Hood, he discovered me straight up. You know, he was like, yo, I want you in my movie. I'm not an actor. I'm like, dude, you know, what are you talking about? You know, I'm trying to be the best rapper in the world. And then he just was like, yo, man, I need you. And then he asked me to write. He said, when are you going to write a movie? And, once again, I'm like, yo, whoa, buddy, you know, I just start acting.
4: Yeah.
7: And, so he mentored me and helped me write. And, Friday was, one of those that he, you know, was really helping me on to get it all the way on point.
4: Friday, an absolute classic. Boys in the Hood, rest in peace, John Singleton. And again, Ice Cube is here on the Covino and Rich Show. Music, movies, sports, that's what makes you unique, man. You've done it all. Who's the coolest to work with in your career? The musicians, the actors, the athletes? What's been your experience with all that?
7: I mean, I love working with Mike Epps. You know, he one of the actors that we just have fun. You know, we friends, so it's like, you know, going to work with your homeboy, that's crazy. You know, it's like I'm in a Friday movie just being with him. And so, you know, he's great to work with. It's been great to work with Clyde Drexler on the Big Three. Just seeing him all the way from his Houston days, the Five Slamma Jamma days, seeing him, you know, give fits to the Lakers when he was at Portland and then Houston, winning a champion, and then working with him. You know, I've been working with him now for 10 years on Big Three, and he got to be the happiest dude on earth, man. You know, he's always laughing, always smiling. And always, you know, just a great person to be with and to work with.
4: And they get to work with you, which is an honor. So I'm wondering, you know, when you got your foot in all these different circles, Ice Cube, do you ever sit there late at night and just bug out how crazy your life is with all the people you know and all the things you've done?
7: Yeah, I do. To be honest, you know, I feel, you know, blessed is an overused word, you know, double blessed, triple blessed, whatever you want to put it. I've been able to be in the right places at the right time, doing the right thing that people like. And, you know, so I don't take it for granted. I do smell the roses. I do, you know, reflect. And I'm always looking forward to the next episode.
3: I like that. Hey, Ice Cube, you talk about being at the right place at the right time. What a moment when you were representing the Dodgers in the World Series against Covino's Yankees. And
4: I was there.
3: I know. And that was a moment that really everyone, the whole sentiment was like, yo, LA just beat New York.
4: Honestly,
3: based on
4: I was there. I knew it was over. And, I knew it was over when that happened.
3: And Cube, the craziest part is there's a bobblehead. I don't know if everyone knows. There's a bobblehead of you in the lowrider, and it's you can find it online. It's expensive as hell trying to find one of those now. Do you have one?
4: He has it in his office.
7: Got one right here.
4: Dude, I love that, man. I love that it means a lot to you.
7: Oh, yeah, I got it.
4: And to be a part of that. How cool is that?
0: You got two male one to us.
7: So it's the first one, you know, when I drop the mic. The mic is down here, you know what I'm saying? So
3: that's sweet. But I love that those moments mean so much to you. A guy that's done so much, do you ever get any nerves in those moments? Like, yo, I'm at Dodger Stadium. It's a World Series. Like, I'm representing. Like, do you still ever get nerves or no?
7: Not nerves. You know, it's you worry about things not going right. Mm-hmm. Like, you know, you're in a stadium, so it's an echo.
3: Yeah.
7: So you got an earpiece in your ear of the real track. And you're trying to stay with the earpiece. Now that earpiece go out, that music go out. You're going to sound crazy.
3: Oh, it's all right. It's all good.
7: They got that together. And you know, if they don't, I got to be ready, you know, being an MC from back in the day. You know, the systems we used to have to rap on, I'm pretty prepared for, you know, a whack system.
3: Mm-hmm. Yeah.
7: So I just, you know, I kind of have to like get ready. So that's the things you worry about. But, you know, I know my songs. I know, you know, how I'm going to do it. You know, I know the lyrics I'm going to flip. You know, that's what I was really worried about. Am I gonna piss the Yankees off and turn them up because I'm flipping these lyrics on them?
4: No, I was there. I'm there wearing my Yankee jersey and I'm rocking out to you and
3: you
4: I'm
3: felt
4: like,
3: defeated.
4: Yeah, I'm like it's done. Like you couldn't hate that moment no matter if you were the biggest Yankees fan or not. Again, we're here with Ice Cube. It's so cool to have you here. The Big Three Championship this Saturday. Yeah, we're going to talk about that. But you know, do you consider yourself more of a music or a sports guy? Because, I don't know, coming up in this industry, they always made us sort of choose who we were.
3: And they're synonymous to me.
4: Yeah, how do you feel about that? We feel like they go so hand in hand, man.
7: Yeah, I love them both. You know, it's like peanut butter and jelly.
3: Yeah.
7: I mean, you know, you got to, like, to me, sports without music is just a game.
4: It's like ham with no burger.
7: Yeah, so go together, you know.
3: Yeah.
7: It's a Friday night.
3: Yeah.
7: And so, you know, I've always loved them both the same, you know, but of course I get different things out of it, but I love to see, you know, somebody play the drums just as much as I love to see a dunk contest. You know what I'm saying?
3: Yeah, talent. You just like talent.
7: Exactly.
4: Speaking of sports, man, how many kids in the 90s were rocking Raiders starters jackets just because of you and your style and everything else? I'm one of those idiots, you know, growing up in New Jersey wearing the Raiders colors. What are your thoughts on Fernando Mendoza?
7: Oh, yeah. Great. You know, he looked great in his first preseason game. Poised, quick with the ball, quick decisions. But I still think he should, I still think Kirk Cousins should start. Why? When you got a vet like Kirk, you got a new regime coming in. Like, why start everything like that? You know, I think let the kid get comfortable. Let the kid get anxious. Mm-hmm. You know what I'm saying? Yeah. Ready to go, chopping at the bit. And look, you know, I think that's the way to do it. I'm not the coach's staff. I'm just the president of the Raider Nation. You know what I mean?
4: Yeah, but that comes
7: like all the time, just right most of the time.
4: That comes with a lot of power, though. I'm wondering, do you shoot Cousins a little text or a little DM then saying, yo, go get him, Kirk? Do you reach out to these dudes? Because that means, why not? I mean, that would mean so much coming from you, I would imagine.
7: You know, I wouldn't want them reaching out to me on things I need to do. You know, they got enough people in their ear, in their face, who know really what's going on. I'm not in one meeting. You know what I'm saying? So I don't mess with athletes during the season about games or how they play or what they should do or none of that. After the season, I might talk a lot of madness and you know, I'll say anything after the season, but during the season, they don't need to hear from me.
4: Ice Cube is here on the Covino and Rich Show. In for Dan Patrick, Fox Sports Radio. This Saturday, the Big Three Championship, Dallas Power, Boston Ball Hogs. Tell us about this, man. And dude, this is what, the 10th season now? So you got to be pumped about it. Yeah, how crazy is that, man? Tell us about it.
7: It's amazing. You know, I just want to be a part of sports. I just want to bring more cool sports to, you know, basketball fans. You know, after the finals, I used to get a hangover. You know, I'd be like, damn, man, I need more.
4: Yeah.
7: And so I felt like there's millions of people out there just like me. And why not professionalize something that's part of basketball anyway? 3-on-3 has always been the step cousin of 5-on-5. And we want to give it some shine, polish it up, put some real pros out there that can play this game. And it's its own sport, you know, like you got boxing, you got UFC, you got, you know, rugby, you got football, cricket and baseball, you got 5-on-5 and you got 3-on-3,
4: yeah.
7: You know, so guys have their own skill set, you know, just because you were good at 5-on-5, that don't mean you're going to be great in the Big Three.
3: Are there guys that you think of that you're like, oh, I know they would be good at 3-on-3, like your ultimate Big Three players that you like, I guarantee if they played, their game would translate big time to 3-on-3.
7: Of course.
3: Yeah.
7: You know, I'm looking at, you know, a person like Westbrook, you know, I know he just stepped away, but his game would translate. You know, D Rose game would translate. You know, a few people, you know, if you can pass, dribble, shoot and defend at a high level, you'll be all right in the Big Three. But if you're weak at any of those, you're going to have trouble. And we got our best teams going at it this week on Saturday.
4: And your 2026 Big Three MVP, Pargo's playing too for the Boston team. So, yeah, got some big names there. Yep, Greg Monroe, Dallas Power, Beasley's on that team. So, yeah, dude, it's cool seeing the sport grow. And I'm wondering, you know, obviously you got some big names involved now. What about these social media guys that go viral? Do you keep your eye on like those MK type of dudes that are doing all these crazy viral videos when it comes to his one-on-one game and things like that? Or do you always just have your eye on the former pros?
7: No. You know, we're open to players who can play at this level. So it's 22 and up. You know, we don't want to get youngsters too young playing because it's a real, you know, it's a man game. It's called the Three, not the Little Three. So 22 and up. We've had some guys, you know, Drew League MVPs like Frank Nitti come in. We've had, you know, guys who are, you know, viral sensations like Nasir Core, one-on-one guys who, you know, made their mark in the one-on-one game. I think he's like 36-0. You know, one-on-one against some big names or pretty good names. So, and he can play our game. That's the key. Can you play Big Three basketball at a high level? And if you can, we want you. But if you can't, we don't.
4: Hey, speaking of basketball, too, again, Big Three Championship this Saturday. Magic Johnson recently said that people shouldn't boo LeBron James in his return. I want to know your thoughts on that as an L.A. guy. Should he get booed coming back, or do you give him the respect? Like, if you were there, how do you handle that?
7: You give him his respect walking through the door. There's no reason to boo him in the layup line. But, you know, once the ball comes in and he hits his first three on you, boo!
4: I agree. Yes, a little of both.
0: Heat of competition.
4: And then when he retires, and he officially retires, and then he comes back, you give him his props. Right now, he's competing against you. I'm with you on that. Now, we're going to go to our producer, Danny G. He's a big, big fan. He's got a music question for you. Danny G, what's up, man?
0: Yeah, well, first of all, congrats on the success of the Big Three. Because remember, when you first came out with it, the naysayers, this ain't going to last. How you like Cube now? Really quick, I want to ask you, because as a youngster, I was programming 50,000-watt KCAQ in the late 90s, back when West Side Connection came together. So I got to see you guys at the House of Blues in L.A. just tear it up. It was a crazy time for West Coast hip-hop. So looking back almost 30 years later, what stands out to you about that time?
7: Well, you know, of course, with the West Side Connection, what was great, you know, we had just had a riot in L.A. There was a gang truce in 92 where, you know, Bloods and Crips decided to not fight and do those things. So putting together the West Side Connection, you know, we had, you know, one guy, Mac 10. He was from a Blood neighborhood. And then we had Dub C. From a Crip neighborhood, which we grew up in the same neighborhood. So it was cool to be able to show the unity in music. But at the same time, there was an East Coast, West Coast beef going on. So it kind of got, you know, it really didn't blossom like we wanted to because of the friction that was going on in hip hop anyway. So that's what I really, really remember about the time is, you know, trying to bring the red and the blue together through the success of the West Side Connection.
4: You know, it's crazy to hear those stories because I also think of Ice Cube now as, you know, lovable dad, and you are. And I got to ask you about your son's career, too. You know, we have kids and we take so much joy in their accomplishments. You've done so much. I'm wondering how you feel about your son's accomplishments.
7: Oh, man, I love it. You know, he's having a ball, which is the most important thing. He's having fun with the industry. He's a second generation Hollywood. He'd been around movie sets before he knew who he was. So it's great to see him live out his dreams, you know, doing Godzilla movies and Star Wars movies and all this stuff that he grew up on. I remember buying him all kind of Godzilla toys, and now he's in the movie with the monster. You know what I'm saying?
4: Cool. So, yeah, that's so cool. You got to bug out on that too. You're sitting there watching your son with Godzilla. That's wild, man.
7: It's wild and it's fun. And as long as he's having fun with it, and long as he keep the industry in perspective, you know, it's a job. It's not an adventure. And have fun with it,
3: dude. Ice Cube, a pleasure. Thanks for your time, man. Big Three this weekend.
4: Yeah.
3: And thanks for sort of forgiving me for accidentally calling you T back in the day.
7: I got you, man.
3: We're cool.
7: I
3: forget you, man. Dude, water under the... You're forgiven. I feel so much better now.
4: Yeah.
3: Ice Cube, a true pleasure, a legend, Hall of Famer, music, sports, it does everything. Yeah, you gotta love it.
4: Very pumped for the Big Three this weekend. Thank you. Hey, you're welcome to come in the studio next time. Hey. Hope to see you again.
3: Continued success, Cube.
4: All right.
7: Every time. Take it easy, yo.
4: Thank you, man.
3: Later, man.
4: Ice Cube on the Covino and Rich Show. Again, the Big Three this weekend. 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

0: Ice Cube again for stopping by. That was awesome. And thank you, Danny G, for making that happen.
1: Ain't a hit till Nate Dogg spit.
0: Nate Dogg's the man. Ice Cube, legend. Covino and Rich in for Dan Patrick. Iowa Sam is here. Thank you guys for being here. The hottest rookies, biggest superstars, all-time greats. The only place to collect them all is Panini Trading Cards, the official trading cards of the Dan Patrick Show.
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0: So, yeah, if you missed any of our interviews, catch the podcast. Frank Caliendo yesterday.
2: I knew it.
0: Hall of Famer Drew Brees, Ice Cube.
2: You just shouted out the late, great Nate Dogg, right, Danny J?
0: Yeah.
1: Yes, sir.
2: Would you believe today is his birthday? Would have been his birthday?
1: Darn.
2: I knew it because I was like,
1: man, we missed so many radio hits over the years from
2: you
1: him,
2: know,
1: with every artist under the sun.
2: Covino and I, back in the day, we'd always say, like, I don't think there's someone that made a song better when they were on it than Nate Dogg. Like, he was one of the, like, if he was on a random track, like, made a song better.
0: So good.
2: So good. Yeah, today would have been his birthday. So
0: wow.
2: Rest in peace.
0: Rest in peace.
2: Nate Dogg.
0: And thanks again for rocking with us. Now, speaking of Ice Cube being here, we actually are going to have Patrick Renna, the great Hambino.
2: I mean, who doesn't love the Sandlot?
0: And Danielle Fishel. We keep it official, like Danielle Fishel on Fox Sports Radio. Topanga. They're going to be on our bonus podcast, Overpromised, because we never have time on our show, Covino and Rich, 5 to 7 on the East, Fox Sports Radio, 2 to 4 on the West. Overpromised is available on our YouTube page where we're streaming live right now at Covino and Rich FSR. But we're going to play you a little clip from that in a few minutes and get into something interesting that Patrick Renna said.
2: Do you think Topanga was a lot of guys' first crush?
0: It's a generational thing, right? It could have been Alyssa Milano. It could have been Winnie Cooper.
2: Could have been Kelly Kapowski.
0: Kelly Kapowski, but yeah, Topanga for a certain generation, absolutely. So she'll be on our bonus pod tomorrow, but you'll hear from her in a few minutes. But before we get to that, Rich, we were talking about PCA before and what he needs to do to be MVP this year. He really needs to pull away from Shohei. It's not impossible,
2: Got 6 weeks to really make a mark. And again,
0: But three home runs in the past 2 days, right, Danny G?
2: It's so confusing because, like you said, when we do the Dan Patrick Show, which, like we said before, a huge honor, it messes up our schedule. So it's like, where you're usually up, maybe watching highlights or up, you know, scrolling late at night, you got to get to sleep, but then you wake up, you're like, wait, was that yesterday or the day before?
1: I was telling everybody yesterday that it was Wednesday and people were looking at me crazy.
0: It really does throw off our schedule in a good way because the day's so, like, we have so much day left after this. So
2: it's a lot of day, but you're like, you're tired though.
0: Yeah, you're so tired. Then you take a nap and wake up and you forget when you saw what.
1: Two days in one. So his opening home run and walk-off. So his leadoff homer and walk-off
2: that
1: homer.
2: That was 2 days ago.
1: That was Monday night. Last night he hits a home run. So he has three homers in the past 2 days.
0: Wait, but you keep seeing him being interviewed. You keep seeing the highlights of him teeing off and then being interviewed. Today,
1: yeah, I know, right?
0: Today is hump day, Wednesday. So, you know, with PCA on the mind and he's tearing it up right now, dude's on fire. We pose this question. Who's as hot as PCA? Hot like Hansel.
2: Great Zoolander reference.
0: Who's as hot as Hansel
2: right now?
0: Who's so hot right now, like PCA? And one guy comes to mind. Like, it could be in the world of sports and entertainment. Doesn't matter, right? Like, whatever they do right now is just slaying. I mean, Holland has to be on that list.
2: I was
0: going to
2: say,
0: right?
2: You could say the couple, because Zendaya is in both those movies, too. So between The Odyssey and Spider-Man, is anyone hotter than Tom Holland and Zendaya right now?
0: No.
3: So hot right now.
0: So hot right now. We'll take your phone calls at 877-99 on Fox. It's just our way of giving props because, you know, it's their moment. You don't know if they know, but Tom Holland has to know. PCA's probably thinking, nah, you ain't even seen the best of me yet. Tom Holland has to know this is his moment right
2: now. Like, essentially, who's the opposite of Edwin Diaz?
0: right.
2: Well, by the way, he's on the IL, so, you know, I'm wishing him well. No one wants to see a player get hurt, but maybe, Danny, for your Dodgers' sake, you sort of got to hope that...
1: Let's talk about Tatis robbing you of a game yesterday.
2: No. Don't. Let's not talk about Tatis robbing the Mets of a Grand Slam home run. Let's talk about Edwin Diaz. No, but perhaps the poor play and the blown saves were because he is not 100%. Because even though he left my Mets, he is a great player. wishing him the best. But we're not talking about him. We're talking about hot players right now.
0: Tom Hollins. Is there a hot young woman, perhaps? Or old woman? I don't know. However your algorithm
2: hot
0: works.
2: Old woman?
0: Yeah, hot. I mean, but you know the Madison Beers, the Justin Herberts of the world that keep coming up in your algorithm, right? Who are they?
2: You just named two of them. I think Madison Beer and Justin Herbert are definitely, I think they're going to get a lot of attention this year. I think
0: people are starting to recognize and realize, all right, here's what happens. Justin Herbert, even on our show, we start criticizing him. Like, yeah, we get it. You're in love and we're happy for you, but you got to know that people are going to speculate on your fiance on the field fixing your hair. And then people realize how hot she is, and then they're like, I don't
2: blame him.
0: You know what? Who's really going to stop her? And I think people have now recognized how hot she is, and bam, I think your opinions change on that, and you realize, man, she's pretty hot right now.
2: You know, I was glad to see that Drew Brees backed me up yesterday, because my thought is,

0: always have been. They've been like the paper champion. On paper, they should win, and they should go deep into the playoffs.
1: You think of Phillip Rivers and all those years where it was like they're so great, but they can't get over the hump, and their fan base, like you said, it's not the fan base of like the Raiders or the Chiefs.
0: No,
1: I think this year
0: it's taken time for them to take over their home games in SoFi.
1: I think there's a chance that team, with the personalities of Harbaugh and McDaniel together, Herbert, Madison Beer being the you know, there's probably Travis and Taylor fatigue, and we always look for, you know, some couple or something.
2: They're so,
1: you know,
2: hot right now, like Hansel.
1: And, you know, so I think that's going to be a storyline.
2: Hey, I got one for you. Is there a drink that's so hot right now? Is there a food? Like, is the crispy caramelized Brussels sprouts with the balsamic glaze still like the hottest item? You know what I mean? Like, you know how every food has their run?
1: No,
2: like,
1: Brussels sprouts had its run, I think.
2: Yeah, I know. So is there something else that's so hot right now?
0: On TikTok, there's these gummy worms that have a lot of fiber in them.
2: So hot right
0: now.
2: And
0: people have been taking them, trying to help themselves.
3: They're so hot right now.
2: Yeah. So, yeah,
0: also, these ice cream filled cookie dough balls that's all over TikTok from Trader Joe's.
2: So hot right now. See,
0: my wife eats like three bags at once.
1: Did you see the new trend? My daughter's like, Dad, can we do it? Where you make watermelon ice cream. Have you seen this?
2: No, but it sounds hot right now.
1: You sort of pulse, you know, you scoop some out of a watermelon, right? And you make like a little pool. You freeze the watermelon, then you pour some heavy cream, and you mix it with the frozen watermelon, and everyone's
2: that's
1: like,
2: "That's a hot trend."
1: No, that's like, yeah, it's a hot trend. So,
2: but you know, it becomes the it drink, the it entree, the it like vegetable. I don't know. Like sometimes things go in cycles like that. It's weird.
1: You know what's hot right now? You go to a restaurant, people are so sort of not done with drinking, but people don't drink as much as they used to. That you're seeing more mocktails.
2: Yeah, they're hot.
1: And
2: I can't imagine
1: going to a steakhouse and buying a $20 drink without alcohol.
4: Do you have a mocktail menu? I'll just get a Pepsi. That'll be 99 cents.
2: Yeah, no, mocktails are so hot. You're right, Rich. Yeah. No, I hate to say this. We mentioned it before. Of course, the Tampa Bay Rays are legit, along with the Brewers. Like, we got to recognize that. Tampa Bay Rays 75-50, and the Yankees are 5 games back as we speak. But you know how Boston went on that hot streak?
1: Yeah.
2: Forget about them, dude. The Blue Jays are so hot right now. They went from like, are they going to be sellers at the trade deadline, to turning it around completely, where they're 7-3 in their last 10, but they're playing hot. Alejandro Kirk is back. Dude, so hot right now. And that's what they were missing. That dude's leadership, that dude's bat. And I, as a Yankees fan, hate watching that meatball. Hate watching that dude, because he destroys them every time, that Vato Loco.
1: Let it be known that
2: as
1: of right now in the AL, I'll wrap this up and we will hear from, like I said, Daniel Fishel and Patrick Renna next. The Rangers are your third wild card at 62-64. As of now, a team 2 games under 500 would be the third wild card, which means keep rolling down the standings. Teams like the Tigers that are 61-65, and the Baltimore Orioles and the Cleveland Guardians, they're all 1 game out of the wild card, and they're 4 games under 500. So anyone's in it. Your Blue Jays that you just said, they're a half a game
2: they're
1: out of the wild card.
2: They're catching fire at the perfect time, and that's scary to say, and I hate it.
1: Make the postseason, you never know what could happen.
2: One last observation. Look, young people set the trends, right? And my daughter's in high school, and school already started here on the West Coast.
1: Lame.
2: I will tell you this. It's so hot, and you're going to be like, oh, yeah. When you see it and recognize it, you're going to understand. Kids are rocking little kid backpacks now, and they're called senior backpacks. So the seniors represent by wearing like little kid backpacks, and you're going to see it everywhere in the school year. So hot right now.
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13: 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We talked about it with Ice Cube. If you missed anything, catch the show. 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
19: 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All right. Now, we're going to give you this interview in its entirety on our bonus podcast, Overpromised. And there's a new show called Dugout Dads.
13: Yeah.
19: It's going to be on YouTube and probably a provider be soon enough, right?
13: Like, well, this is the one I keep seeing. This is with Patrick Renna, the great Hambino from Sandlot. And he got all of his Sandlot friends on the show.
19: And Danielle Fishel, Topanga from Boy Meets World, plays his wife on the show. So we caught up with them. We talked about coaching kids and sports and the Sandlot, and we reminisced a lot. Again, that whole interview you'll be able to hear, but we discovered something when we talked to them.
13: Well, yeah, again, so watch the show tomorrow. It's called Overpromised, episode 152, on our YouTube page at Covino and Rich FSR. Rich filled them in on Travis Kelce and Taylor's new dog. Take a listen.
10: Did you see, Patrick, that Travis and Taylor named their dog Wendy, and the rumor is that because he was a huge fan of Wendy Peppercorn from Sandlot?
20: I know they are, and that I need to get on their podcast and talk to them. I think his brother is a big one too, Jason.
10: Yeah.
20: And that's amazing that they named the dog Wendy?
10: Yeah, they're a little dog. Apparently people are like, we figured out the name, it's Wendy, and it's because Travis and his brother love the Sandlot.
13: How cool is that?
20: Well, hopefully Taylor can too, and she can tell her army to go watch Dugout Dads on the 26th. I would love some Tay-Tay followers to come on into the dugout.
21: They're Swifties.
20: Excuse me, Swifties.
13: There you go, yes.
19: It brings up the question, awesome, normal, lame, how do you feel about naming your pet after your favorite sports player, team, any celebrity of sorts? Like if you name your dog like Jeets.
13: Jeets. Like, that's my dog, Jeets. Well, dude, I got friends that they name their kids after those people, right? I mean, my buddy Barnando.
19: His son's middle name is Jeter, right?
13: Yeah, his son's middle name is Jeter.
19: That's a lot. No offense.
13: Right? So, if you're going to name your dog after your favorite player.
19: But then again, my brother's name is Jim because my mom liked Jim Plunkett.
13: That's it. Well, isn't there a rumor that Jim Plunkett's his real dad?
19: Jim?
13: Hold on. Travis and Taylor named their dog Wendy after Wendy Peppercorn from the Sandlot.
19: Yeah, she was hot.
13: Not after the spicy chicken sandwich? That was what I thought.
19: But I have friends that have a dog named Wrigley, big Cubs fans. How many people you know?
13: I think it's cool. Yeah, I think it's appropriate because what I find weaker than that is when you give your dog like a real human name.
19: I've never been a fan of that. I agree. When it's like, you know,
22: this is my dog, Gregory.
13: Yeah, that's weak to me.
22: I think that's kind of funny.
13: I mean, my dog's name is Theo, so I can't complain. But it sounds a little sounds playful. It's not like his name is, Fred,
19: Doug, my dog Doug.
13: Yeah, exactly. And truthfully, I was going to take a similar route, and I clearly lost the battle. I'll explain. I got my dog. Why didn't you adopt? Because I needed a hypoallergenic dog. That's why.
19: And by the way, and mind your business.
13: Yeah. and if I could have, I would have, right? But I got my dog in Bakersfield, California, right? So when I went to pick him up, little Theo, I was like, Bakersfield, that's where the band Korn is from. I was like, let's name him Fieldy after the bass player from Korn. And clearly I lost that battle because my girlfriend was like, no, let's name him Theo after nothing. Theo von Theo.
19: They're going to name him Jorge after Jorge Posada. Jorge!
13: So, yeah, but along those same lines, like someone on your favorite team, I was thinking someone from one of my favorite bands, and it sounded like a dog, like Fieldy. Hey, that's cool dog name. Why not?
19: People in L.A. probably have a dog or an animal named Mookie or Freddy.
23: No, I had a pit bull. I named him Tretch, Naughty by Nature.
13: So I like it. I think it's better than like a human name.
19: I'm with you on that. Hey, it's been a pleasure. Thank you, Dan Patrick. Thank you, Danettes. And we'll see you guys back on our regular time in the afternoon tomorrow. Until then, have a great Wednesday. Until next time, arrivederci, baby.
13: See you in the promised land.
19: Thank you, Danettes.
13: Yeah, thank you, guys.
19: Goodbye.
23: Later, Doc.
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19: What is going on, Tampa Bay? How the hell are you, wise guys? Good to have you along on a Wednesday. It is August 19th. And we are coming up on our last Saturday without college football. Week zero. We'll be here before you know it. Florida State going to play week zero. In fact, this weekend, we're still going to have a football weekend. We're going to be out at Bulls Fest at the Yingling Center. I think I'm going to sneeze real quick. You ever get that feeling where you're going to sneeze and then...
30: Right at the bridge of your nose?
19: Yeah, it's like right there. This is very, very professional broadcasting right here. If you're looking for a professional broadcast, you found it here on The Nick Wise Show.
30: Nothing but the best.
19: It's not the first time I've sneezed on the air. Usually I sneeze in threes, so thank you, God, for not making this too ridiculous. We got a lot to talk about today. Baker Mayfield spoke. Chase McLaughlin spoke today. I said smoked.
30: He smoked?
19: He might have. He said he wants a contract extension with the Bucs.
30: He wants all the smoke.
19: He's going for. You know what? Because I read the quote online. I didn't hear it for myself. But I find it's like he knows everything that's going on with the Buccaneers right now. And he's like, you know what? I'm going to finally speak to the media. I might as well throw it out there, too. I want an extension. He's been a consistent player. He's been one of their best kickers, and kicking here has been a problem. I've never lived in a town where a kicker has been talked about so much on the radio. But for the longest time, a kicker was a hot topic here at DAE because a kicker was either winning them or costing them a game. Usually it was costing them a game. There were some dark years. I mean, this is a franchise that spent a high kick pick on Aguayo out of Florida State.
30: Brutal.
19: Yeah.
30: That's why you can't trust those Florida State guys.
19: They took their chances there. The entire team in the building right now, by the way. You got Chris Mathis and T-Kraz are here. Pat and Aaron here. I introduced those guys. I said, hey, T-Kraz, meet Aaron.
30: Hey, they finally got to see face-to-face.
19: They don't see each other very often because one works in the afternoon, one works in the morning. So we're lucky we get to see everybody. But they don't often get to see each other. So that was cool. That's what free food does. At a radio station. It brings us all together. Bascom stopped by today, which was awesome. So thank you, Bascom's. Good. Yeah, it was cool. They. I don't remember what it was. It was some like awards thing. I didn't win. Did you win any?
30: I don't think so.
19: I know Pat and Aaron won an award, but I did not win anything, unfortunately. Baker Mayfield spoke to the media yesterday. He had a couple cool clips that we could play, including the John Gruden impersonation. I thought that was good. Everybody is pumped about John Gruden calling the game this weekend because it's going to be Gruden with, and they were promoting it a lot on the broadcast last Friday too. So it's going to be Gruden with Rondé Barber. And, you know, Rondé's Rondé. We've heard him a bunch of times and we've heard Gruden, you know, he used to do Monday Night Football back in the day, but he's going to do the color comment or he's going to do play by play apparently. But he was also asked if he was doing play by play and he said not really, but kind of. So I don't know what to expect from John Gruden during this broadcast.
30: When we were talking about the game last week, we were talking about how often they're going to mention Mike Evans. We should have been going over under how often they're going to mention Gruden's calling the game.
19: It's funny you brought that up. They did bring up, we had set that precedent on Friday. We said, what is the over under? How many times does Mike Evans get brought up in the conversation of Ted Hurst? I caught 2 times. I wrote down twice. There were probably more, but I had heard 2 mentions of Mike Evans when they were talking about Ted Hurst. In fact, Baker Mayfield even referred to Mike Evans when talking about Ted Hurst. I'll play those comments for you in just a minute. But it's like, I don't know. I kind of feel bad for Ted Hurst that that's all what the comments are. It's kind of a tough spot to be in. You're expected to fill the void. Like, I feel like Baker Mayfield didn't even have this much pressure coming in here to fill the shoes of the GOAT. Talking about the greatest quarterback of all time.
30: Well, he did go 9-8 here. Granted, he made the playoffs all 3 years, but still.
19: You talking about Tom?
30: Yeah.
19: He went 8-9 his last year.
30: 8-9, okay.
19: Yeah, that was the 1 year he went under 500 in his career. That was part of the, they actually used that line at the roast of Tom Brady. They're like, this guy retired, came back, all this, just to go 8-9, still made, and hosted a playoff game.
30: Yep.
19: Hosted a playoff game at 8-9. Very, very fortunate. But even though he went 8-9, you're replacing Tom Brady. That's not easy to do. And we never made these comparisons of Brady and Baker the way we do with Hurst and Evans. And I get it. Hurst body type looks a little bit more like Evans. And I think with Baker, it was more of, we were just happy we weren't starting over with a rookie at the time. And nobody expected him to come in and be Tom Brady, because no one's going to be the greatest of all time. But Mike Evans is the greatest offensive player this franchise has ever had. And it's like, he's already getting, Ted Hurst is getting all these mentions, and it's like, he's already got to be this guy. I think it's tough shoes to fill. He's in a weird spot.
30: It is. If he wasn't 6'4", then I don't think he'd be getting these conversations.
19: No, not at all. Because Ibuka didn't get this stuff. No. And Ibuka in McMillan, no one talks about them trying to fill the shoes of Mike Evans. It really is all about the body size of Ted Hurst. Here is Baker. Baker does a nice Gruden impression, we learned yesterday. Here's listen for Baker's impression of John Gruden. I like this.
1: Honestly, there's no telling what's going to happen up there in the booth. A lot of good football talk up there, though, man. Just having him around and having him still involved around the building is great. Just the energy, obviously the experience and history that he's had with the program. And it's fun to have somebody like that. And just the pure joy that he has for football, I think, is awesome to see as well.
19: He really does have a pure joy for football. I don't think he's ever going to... A lot of folks want him to be the coach of the Buccaneers again. I'm not on board with that. I don't think John's ever going to be a coach again, personally. I think he's got a great role right now. Why would you want to coach if you're John?
30: Exactly. And seeing all the money that these broadcasters are making, former coaches, former players, like, why? What is the point of going back to that grind?
19: Yeah, I think Troy Aikman and Joe Buck are getting like $90 million a year, some crazy price. It's insane. Now, when we played that audio in the pre-show, you said that
1: there's no telling what's going to
19: happen. His impression here.
1: A lot of good football talk up there, though, man.
19: You said that sounded like Mathis doing a John Gruden impression?
30: 100%.
19: It kind of does. Baker and Mathis do the same John Gruden impression. John Gruden, he did pop up in my algorithm today. The American Conference sent John Gruden a box. You know, everybody's been sending Gruden boxes, including us. We sent him one, Tim, before you got here. Had a Rays jersey in it. The Lightning were awesome. The Lightning sent us a jersey to give to Gruden. We had this really awesome creamsicle Mike Evans jersey that we threw in there. This was before Mike left. And there was a couple other things that were in the box, and he opened it, and it was really cool to see that. Well, the American Conference sent him what would you call that?
30: A crate.
19: Yeah, a big wooden crate. I mean, it was a life-size crate. And inside was the mascot to the American Conference, Soar the Eagle. They are the only conference with an actual mascot, and the mascot was inside. And then basically the whole video, it was promoting the American Conference, and the Eagle is going to be living at John Gruden's house. It was a well done video. And just, you could just tell John is just, he was so into it. Everything he does, he is good at. So I do expect the broadcast to be really good this weekend. But that video was good. The American Conference is doing a good job promoting. As John's like opening the crate, he's like, what is there, a South Florida bowl in here? then the Eagle pops out of the crate. But it was a well-done video by the American Conference. I think they did a good job there. And they do a good job marketing themselves. Mm-hmm. I feel like the American has really stepped their game up.
30: The funny thing
19: over the last couple of years.
30: Yeah, and the funny thing about Gruden is he has this kind of like cheesy performance where he has that, but it just, you could also feel like the genuineness behind the cheesiness. Like it makes it entertaining.
19: I don't think he's cheesy. I think that's just him.
30: That's what I'm saying. Like I'm not calling him cheesy. It just, it seems it at times, but like you said, it's him.
2: Like, I saw him in a video the other day. He was, like, reading something, and his eyes are going sideways, and I'm like, that's just John. Like,
30: exactly. It's hilarious, and I love it. I love watching all of his videos.
2: We did get a text here. Ted Hurst is the real deal, so those comparisons will continue all year. I think Ted is one of the probably one of the players that drew one of the biggest overreactions from preseason. I think we were all most excited to see him. I know I was really excited to see him. I thought he was okay in the first preseason game. I'm not ready to declare him the next Mike Evans by any means. I think he's got tremendous route running abilities. But, Tim, weren't you saying there was one route you didn't like the way that he ran? The one thing that I like about Tim is he can really dissect football. If you don't know, Tim comes from, he was a recruiter and a scout over at the University of Florida, so he watches a lot of tape. And you had brought up one of the routes, which is kind of funny. It caught my mind, or caught my eye as well. You kind of criticized one of the routes that he ran, one of the fade routes, right?
30: Yeah, one of his corner route, right around midfield, and he kind of rounded it off, but also the corner, I think it was the safety. He had the inside part, so he was at, the safety was actually closest to the out of bounds. And that's where Ted Hurst was ended up going. So it made it easy for the safety to just kind of glide over with him and cover him. But when Ted Hurst was running, he kind of did, and again, it's preseason, but it almost looked kind of like a half-assed fake to the inside, to the middle, and then he rounded off the corner. And also the other thing, too, I've noticed with Ted Hurst is his feet do this jitterbug before he goes. And it drives me crazy.
2: Where he's kind of jogging in place.
30: Yeah, he's pumping his feet up and then goes. The first step is one of the most important steps for a wide receiver. And I just don't like that because it's wasted energy. So I would hope that over the next couple weeks and years that he plays, that he'll just, boom, right off the gate, just take that first step and go.
2: I'd imagine that is something they correct. But overall, I thought he was a pretty good route runner.
30: Agreed.
2: And he showed potential. Did he have an all-time performance in the preseason? He had plenty of opportunities. But it wasn't like an all-time performance. I thought there were a couple balls he could have hung on to. They weren't the best thrown balls either. He's not playing with a guy like Baker Mayfield.
30: I actually thought that diving catch he had over the middle, where he laid out, they ruled incomplete. I actually thought that was a catch. I thought he secured the ball. Even with the ball hitting the ground.
2: It's that one I went back and forth on. I'm watching it, I'm like, I can see how they didn't call it a catch. And then at the same time, I'm watching it, I'm like, yeah, I don't know if it is. But it was preseason, so I didn't really care. I liked that he made the effort for it. Yeah, I thought he had an okay game. And he's going to continue to get more opportunities, especially with Emeka Ibuka, because we don't know if he's day-to-day or week-to-week or both. Because that's the answer Todd Bowles gave us.
30: Yes, it is.
2: Somebody said no media member will ask Gruden what he does with all the merchandise he receives, including T-Kraz. It's known. He donates it. He donated all of that stuff. That was talked about. He donated all of those boxes he got. So you can probably find that Mike Evans jersey that we gave him somewhere at a thrift shop near you. Another text, bigger preseason overreaction. Ted Hurst is the next Mike Evans or Jalen Daniels' future QB1. Yeah, somebody messaged me yesterday and told me that I was dissing Jalen Daniels on the air. I wasn't dissing him by any means. I thought he played an overall good game, but I'm definitely not going to declare him as the next QB1. And we had a lot of people do that. And I had a friend, a big Bucks fan, tell me this is why the Glazers aren't extending Baker. And I'm like, God, my goodness, like, That is quite the overreaction. And again, I thought he had a good outing, but I'm not ready to declare him the next franchise quarterback. He's, at the end of the day, he was an undrafted quarterback. So I got to see more, and I got to see him go up against actual NFL players. We haven't seen that yet. Were you going to say something, Tim?
30: No, yeah. It's so funny. The preseason hype. You know, you see it with every team.
2: Every team, every city, fan base, every year.
30: Oh, yeah. And there's always some guy. And it's always a late round or undrafted guy.
2: All right. So there's one question I want to ask my fellow media members to stop asking Bucks players and coaches. We'll get to that coming up next. And I want to play the Baker audio where he mentions Mike Evans and Ted Hurst in the same sentence. So we'll get to that coming up next here on the Nick Wise Show. 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
2: We are live on a Thursday. No, it's Wednesday. The entire staff in the building. Aaron Jacobson, what are you doing in here? Hold on. Will you turn on Aaron's mic? What are you doing? What are you guys doing here?
0: Lunch, work. I never stop.
2: Did you meet our afternoon guy, T-Kress?
0: Yeah, I just met him. He's a really nice guy.
2: Yeah, he's a pretty good guy.
0: I didn't realize he was so tall.
2: Very tall.
0: Very big guy.
2: Yeah, I'm glad you guys finally met. People probably think you guys have known each other for years, but I was telling him a couple minutes ago, you guys have never met.
0: Yeah, pretty crazy. When you're separated by that many hours, sometimes you just got to, not meet people.
2: Yeah, tall guy.
0: No, I don't want people to be like, what, they don't meet? Like, I've known T-Kress for 15 years. So
2: we were just talking about... we were talking about a lot of things. We were talking about Baker. We played Baker's impression of John Gruden, which was good. Tim said it sounds like an impression that Chris Mathis does of John Gruden. And then somebody on the text line asked, what is a bigger preseason overreaction? Ted Hurst, the next Mike Evans, or Jalen Daniels, future QB1?
0: Probably Jalen Daniels, of the Buccaneers, future QB1 of the Buccaneers.
2: Oh, yeah, we have gotten so many texts. So when I was out the other day and Rock Riley filled in, I told Tim, I was sitting at home and I didn't have the radio on. I was catching up on a couple things and I was like, you know, I'm going to log into the text line. Let's see what Rock's talking about. We just had a Bucs game. First text that came into the show. Jalen Daniels is the future quarterback. We don't need to sign Baker. A friend of mine, diehard Bucs fan, he totally believes that the Glazers are not signing Baker Mayfield long-term because they know what they have in Jalen Daniels. The overreaction, and I had somebody reach out to me yesterday on Twitter. He said, I was dissing Jalen Daniels on the air yesterday, and I wasn't. I thought he had a really good performance, but I'm also not overreacting to the performance. He was playing against a bunch of guys who aren't going to be playing in the NFL. I thought he did really well. He did what we thought he would do. I think the potential is there, but to name him as the successor of Baker Mayfield as soon as maybe next season, I think is a little bit crazy.
0: I don't know if I've been jaded from this profession and being in it since I was 21 years old and how I view athletes. I know there's a certain portion of fans that they just get very overhyped and it's okay if it doesn't work out and they move on to the next thing and they get very overhyped. I've learned to like keep my head leveled when these things happen. And do I love what I'm seeing from Jalen Daniels? Did I love what I saw in college? Yeah, that guy won me money in college, Hard Rock Bet. But when I look at what makes sense, there is I know there's the Brock Purdy's of the world, the Mr. Irrelevance that
2: make
0: it. He was drafted. It is so hard for scouts, every scout for every team to miss on a Jalen Daniels. If he was somebody that was so highly regarded and looked at as a potential QB1 right out of the gate in college,
2: he would have been picked.
0: He would have been drafted somewhere. Love his game, love the potential, but to think that he could be QB1 over Baker, crazy. Now, if you want to have the Jake Browning conversation of QB2, Browning's banged up right now. Do you want the veteran or do you want to say, hey, just in case something happens, let's see what we got in Jalen Daniels? Much more understandable conversation.
2: I'm definitely looking forward to Jalen Daniels playing against NFL competition this weekend because he's been taking the first team reps. Him and Baker Mayfield were split them 50-50, I believe, yesterday. So I think he's going to face better competition against Kansas City on Saturday. So I'm looking forward to seeing how he does against actual NFL talent.
0: Even if he's perfect, though.
2: Even if he's perfect, I'm still not ready to just let Baker go because I feel confident in Jalen Daniels.
0: Right. There are so many quarterbacks that perform well in the preseason that we just don't. So many players that perform well in the preseason that we don't see a lot throughout the season.
2: Yeah, and again, it's not us dogging Jalen Daniels. It's just that's an overreaction to preseason. You've got to be careful overreacting to preseason. One thing that I teased before the break, I want to play the Baker audio. He mentioned Ted Hurst in the same sentence as Mike Evans. But there's also one question, Aaron, that I teased before the break that I want the media members to stop asking at training camp. And I give credit to all the media members that are willing to ask a question. Sometimes it's not easy to stand up in front of everybody. But there was a question asked to Todd Bowles yesterday in Baker Mayfield. And it's a weird question, but both of them got asked, what do you see in Bauer Sharp? Who cares? He's not going to help this team. He's a seventh round tight end who I didn't think had a great preseason game. He made a couple catches, but also had a a crazy drop that ended up going out of bounds, and so he wasn't charged the fumble. He might have been actually charged the fumble, but they didn't lose possession. He was charged the fumble?
30: Yeah, that was a fumble.
2: I didn't think that I didn't think he played horrible. I think he caught, four out of the five passes that came to him?
0: Yeah.
2: But overall, he's a horrible run blocker. That's going to be the struggle of what keeps him off the field. But that question just keeps getting asked over and over. I don't know if that's a training camp thing where you want to ask about every single draft pick, but there's a lot of questions about Bauer Sharp that I find fascinating. And I'm like, what is everyone's obsession with Bauer Sharp?
0: He spoke today. I just talked with T-Kraz.
2: Bauer Sharp did?
0: Yeah, after I met T-Kraz for the first time.
2: Ask Bauer Sharp what he thinks of Bauer Sharp?
0: I'm going to wait until week 9 when he's not on the team and then ask Coach Bowles. Hey,
2: and I don't mean this criticism, because like I said, anyone that gets out there and asks a question, it's not always easy. There's a lot of people listening from the Bucks and also, you know, fellow media members, but I've just noticed there's a lot of questions about Bauer Sharp, and I'm like, what is everyone's fascination about the 7th round draft pick?
0: If you start turning heads and doing the right things in practice throughout camp, that will happen.
2: Is that what it is?
0: That's what happens.
2: Is he having a great training camp?
0: Listen, who's the one guy on defense that everyone's talking about? Aiden Garnes. And then he comes in.
2: That's different, right? Like, Aiden Garnes is an insane story. Had a hell of a game, according to PFF. They had the number one coverage grade.
0: But even before the game, people were talking about him for what he was doing at practice.
2: Correct.
0: And I know he's been mentioned on this station a lot. If you show up at practice, it doesn't matter if you're a first-round draft pick, 7th round, or undrafted. If you show up, people are going to talk about you.
2: Yeah, maybe that's it. Maybe the media members don't have to stop it. It was a question that I saw. It was like everyone has been asked about Bauer Sharp, and I guess he's having an okay camp, but he's not having the camp of like an Aiden Garnes,
0: exactly,
2: who came out and had the best preseason game, and it kind of feels like he already made the team. Baker Mayfield was asked about Ted Hurst in the red zone. Here's where he compared him to Mike Evans in a way where he mentioned him in the same sentence. So it's not just fans that are bringing up Ted Hurst and Mike Evans in the same sentence. Baker Mayfield, the quarterback, is too.
1: Ted is, I mean, he's growing quickly. You know, he's picking things up really fast, and so that's good for us. You know, it's allowing him to play fast, not think, and just use his size and speed.
2: Hold on, that's not it. It's this one.
1: Yeah, it just critical moments. You know, we talk about how would we look at it with Mike down in the red zone. If you're not going to double cover him, we're going to throw it to him. And Ted is growing into his own right now, and so we're going to try and take advantage of those matchups as well.
2: So he mentions Mike and Ted in the same sentence. We were talking about it in segment one. We never had. I feel like Ted Hurst is coming in with the expectation he has to replace Mike Evans. I don't even think Baker Mayfield had it this tough when he came in to replace Tom Brady.
0: Yeah, it's unfortunate for Ted. I mean, it's probably the main reason why he got drafted where he got.
2: For sure.
0: But to have those comparisons where guy and Mike who's going to be walking into the Hall of Fame, not quite fair, but I'm proud of the kid for how he showed up and how he's shown up in training camp. The touchdown that should have been was not his fault. That was a ball that was thrown behind him. But what I look at and what a lot of people were looking at, even with him dropping it, was the footwork. Really solid footwork.
2: He's a good route runner.
0: Yeah, from a rookie. Like, I look at that. That is valued. Very much valued in the NFL. If a receiver is a good route runner, he has good footwork, good anticipation and instincts. And I'm seeing all that from Ted Hurst.
2: Speaking of Mike Evans, did you see this video of him at practice yesterday? What the hell's he wearing? This guy goes to San Francisco. Those are shorter than your producer Sam shorts.
0: That's true.
2: And Sam wears 5 inchers.
0: Sam doesn't have the leg tattoo to go with it.
2: Tim, go to my Twitter page and look at the video of Mike Evans that I posted.
30: Yeah, I saw that.
2: Can
0: I throw something out there that this might be? Now, I'd have to ask Pat Donovan, who's not here anymore, just left. Pat's the expert on tattoos. Is that a new tattoo maybe from Mike? And he can't, I have no idea how tattoos work. Do you have to?
30: He just wants to show off the
2: Have any tats either.
0: Either that or like he has to protect it, and I don't know. Maybe that's a
2: story. So are you saying Mike Evans walked into practice, he's like, yo, give me the pants that look like underwear because I got a new tattoo. Is that a new tattoo?
0: I don't know.
30: He looks like he's wearing shorts from the 80s basketball. 80s basketball shorts. It
0: looks like he got them from the
30: football version.
0: It's the cheerleaders.
2: I mean, those are the shortest and tightest. Like, those aren't football. Like, what just happened to good old-fashioned football pants? It's not a good look.
0: And you got to be careful. I mean, they are tight, but remember Chris Jones at the combine fell out.
2: Oh, that is true.
0: You got to be careful.
2: I do remember that. That was crazy.
0: You know me.
2: I would never want that to happen to me. I mean, look, if I'm Chris Jones, I'd let it happen, but I'm not Chris Jones.
0: When it happened, for me being as weird as I am, I was like, that's the greatest thing ever.
3: Did you slow motion the DVR?
0: No,
3: you're like,
0: no.
3: Let me get a good look at this.
0: No, despite the rumors, I did not. But yeah, Mike is, I mean, listen, they're going to have to deal with the injuries that we've become familiar with Mike over the years.
2: What'd you think about Bauer Sharp?
0: I listen. No more Bauer Sharp questions. No more.
30: Aaron, they don't have to worry about Mike Evans with his injuries from here. They have to worry about Mike Evans dealing with the electrical
0: substation.
2: Now it's a Twitter account. And by the way, to all the media members, I don't ask questions. So I do appreciate you guys doing it for me.
0: We should only ask Bauer Sharp questions on DA moving forward.
2: I just thought there was like a weird obsession with this guy. I'm like, man, there are a lot of questions about Bauer Sharp. I actually want to get into... Ken Hagan, you guys had him on your show yesterday, so I'm going to get into that next. You don't have to stick around.
0: I just kind of love.
2: What being are you here. Doing still here?
0: I just kind of love being in here. Okay. Sometimes I'm at home in the afternoon and I'm like, I'm kind of bored.
2: Every day I say, hey, you want to do middays? And every day you go, no, I'm good. I'll talk to you later.
0: Today was the day. I was like, today's, you know, here. Maybe I'll just barge in there.
2: Aaron might be here when we come back. He might not be. I have no idea.
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11: Welcome back to the Nick Wise Show on a Wednesday. Thank you so much for having us on. I do got to say a happy birthday to my beautiful wife. She's celebrating her birthday today. Having a rough one. She found out that Red Robin, you now have to dine in to get the free burger. She wasn't happy about that.
30: Happy birthday, Paige.
11: I told her to just dine in and then ask for a to-go box.
0: I wished her a happy birthday this morning. I wanted to make sure she was awake before I sent it to her. I heard the other day... And thank you, by the way, for letting me hang out here today with you.
11: Yeah, man. By the way, Aaron Jacobson with us. The first text we get that says, we had to hear Aaron for 3 hours this morning. Why is he on again? You got to go. All right. So, okay, you fair. Have until that text comes in.
0: It's going to, you're not going to get 20 of those. Somebody told me recently that if you apply, you know how a bunch of places give away free stuff for your birthday?
11: Yeah.
0: Just every month, do a new month for a birthday for every new place you go.
11: Oh, that's smart.
0: They're
11: don't
0: not going
11: to show
0: you.
11: ID?
0: No. That's what they told me. You don't have to show ID.
11: I think we're supposed to go to Hot Pot tonight because she can eat free. We're going to go somewhere where she can eat free.
0: Genius.
11: Yeah.
0: I wanted to text her. Tell me if this is weird.
11: Right.
0: I wanted to text your wife, Paige, yesterday. Happy birthday. Happy early birthday. Because I had it in my calendar. I have, you know, friends and stuff that, and you brought up last week it was her birthday this week, so I made sure to make a note. I want to let them know if I text them a day early, I didn't get this from Facebook. I know your birthday. It's special.
11: She got a text from you, Jed from the Joe Show, and our boss, Tommy. And I go, man, I don't even know if half those guys wished me a happy birthday on my birthday.
0: I might not.
11: So
0: no, I did. Remember, I gave you 100 of them and the day before.
11: Yeah,
0: we were at
11: SEC Media Days for mine. But no. She appreciated that. So she's enjoying her day. What headline are you guys tired of the most in Tampa Bay? Vita Vea, Baker contract, or the Rays stadium?
0: I mean, it's the stadium overall because fatigue.
11: All right, so let's talk stadium.
0: Yes. Yeah. But that's been going for 10 plus years.
11: Yeah, the stadium stuff. How about Charlie Crist got the nomination, and then yesterday, not to speak politics, but he's like, I still believe the Rays are going to play in St. Pete. I'm like, what is this guy taking?
0: Wild.
11: The Rays are not going to play in St. Pete.
30: He's really in touch with what's going on.
11: They are either going to play in Tampa or somewhere else. St. Pete is not even an option. I'm like, man, politicians just be saying anything these days.
0: Blowing out the incumbent, though. That was interesting.
11: Well, now they go to a runoff. I don't understand politics. I really don't. I did have somebody call the other day representing a candidate. They called me twice, and then they called my wife, and I said, so she picked up and they wanted to know if they voted for a certain person. She goes, no, I didn't. And I go, well, I want to tell them why I didn't vote for that person. So I called them back. And she goes, hello, this is blah, blah, blah office. And I go, yeah, you guys called me? She goes, oh, yeah, I'm representing this candidate. I go, yeah, I didn't vote for him. You want to know why? Because he supports this. And I hung up and my wife goes, you just had to do that to that 80-year-old lady. She doesn't care.
0: You are ridiculous.
11: But I had to voice my opinion.
0: I'm the opposite. If they call, I do it differently. If somebody calls me and annoys me to try to get me to vote for their candidate,
11: I go,
0: this call alone, I'm voting for the opposite, the opposing candidate. You did a good job.
11: This person supported something I didn't in Clearwater, and I'm like, I'm good on that.
0: You had to tell him.
11: I had to tell him. I needed them to know. That guy won, by the way. So, he was the only one that I can remember that I didn't vote for because of that call, and I'm like, I didn't get that one. I'm like, I should have taken a picture of my ballot so I could remember who I actually voted for. So speaking of politicians, Ken Hagen was on your show yesterday, and I thought it was interesting. You said, what percent chance do you think the stadium gets built? Here was his response.
1: As of right now, it's still hard to give a percentage, but I'm going to say 85.
11: 85.
0: It's a big number.
11: That's a huge number.
0: Confident number.
11: Very confident number. I don't even think I'm that confident. I'm still like the 65 range.
0: I was 80 until he said 85. Now I'm at 86.
11: And I'm only at 65 because I can't get out of my mind when we were in the old building.

0: points do you think that have like held the steel up, and why have those couple points that it keeps referring to, like, why are we still not there?
1: Because I don't know exactly, because they seem to change, but there's a couple things that have always been holding the deal up. And I think some of it, most of it we're seeing is Tampa City Council. And I think Ken's letting it, since he's not on Tampa City Council, he's Hillsborough County Commission, I think he's letting it play out. And it's moving the right direction with Bill Carlson and Ken Babby. So I think those little things, he's kind of being vague, but it's up for Bill Carlson, Tampa City Council, to figure that out.
2: I think it would be because of City Council, or if a situation happened like over in St. Pete where the Rays pulled away from the deal. And so I don't see that happening. They wouldn't be going through all these efforts and hard work and moving at such a pace, picking the construction firm to build the ballpark that was announced yesterday. They wouldn't be going through all these efforts if they weren't sincere about moving forward.
0: So he says City Council or the Rays pulling out of the deal are the two things that could ruin it.
1: I don't see the Rays pulling out of the deal.
0: I'll be honest. I've definitely have asked myself, and part of me has wondered in the past, does ownership group really want to be here? Or is it all for show and they're doing a really good job?
1: You know, how could you not ask that question at this point after right. all these years?
0: It's a thought that I've had. Now, I'm pretty convinced now they do want to be here. And we've heard a lot of rumors, right? There's a coworker of ours that has mentioned before that he thinks he's got a whole theory. Everyone's got their own theory of what ownership's trying to do. And the thing is they can't go, well, we just want to leave, because they got to be good to us for the next 3 years, because they want people to care about this team while they're here. So they can't just be like, oh, we're up and leaving. But behind the scenes, part of me has always wondered, like, do they really want to be here? Is there a place that could make them more money than the Tampa Bay region? So I've always thought that in the back of my mind. But I think you're this deep into it. You're meeting with politicians like Bill Carlson. You're hiring the construction company to get it done. It feels like they do want to be here. And it does feel like we are closer than we have ever been before to the stadium actually happening.
1: I feared that more with the previous ownership group. The way the transition into this new ownership group and how they were picked and selected and approved was Rob Manfred, the commissioner of Major League Baseball, wanting it to stay here and wanting an ownership group to come in that would make it continue here in Tampa Bay. That's why I do have faith that the Rays ownership group wants it here. And then I think everything happened politically with Tampa City Council, Nick, is just that, political moves. We got two people on Tampa City Council that are running for mayor. So, and Bill Carlson being one of them. And it's no surprise to me that he's gotten out in front of this, changing the deal, getting pictures with and being on podcasts with Ken Babby. Like, that is not, I think that's calculated.
0: It is calculated. I've definitely thought he set himself up to look like the hero here. And you know what? If it gets it done, so be it. Thank you.
1: And you just brought up Christ and Mayor Welch in St. Pete. If St. Pete and Mayor Welch get that deal done with the Rays before, years ago, Mayor Welch might not be in the position he is right now, about to lose his seat.
0: Well, hey, somebody tell Charlie he still believes that the Rays are going to be playing in St. Pete. He can't really believe that, right? I mean, there is no chance that St. Pete is building a new stadium. It is Tampa or bust. I mean, it's pretty clear at that point.
1: It was a weird out of left field, like, no, he doesn't believe
0: it's that. Like, come on, dude, you just won the primary. Like, you don't got to lie to me today. Like, I know that, like, that's what politicians do, but like, you won today.
1: Yeah. Focus on the sewer system.
0: Yeah. Like, how about you make it a little bit easier to get a permit in St. Pete? And maybe I wouldn't have moved out of there. Sorry. I'm so anti St. Pete nowadays.
1: I told you.
0: I'm trying to save you from moving there. And I love St. I was the biggest supporter of St. Pete. But my God, a hurricane hits and I can't get a permit until April when the hurricane hits in October.
1: You're sending me houses in Clearwater now.
0: Dude, the house next door is for sale, man. Buy it. Move on in. You can use all the winnings from the Hard Rock bet that you have sitting in the account right now. Aaron's a winner on the app. That's where we all bet. 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
0: All right, before we get into what I have, we've located the picture. Somebody on the text line said that the Pat and Aaron picture is on Spectrum Bay News 9 account, July 17th, 2024, and the Here to Stay photo. And Pat and Aaron are, it's Matt Silverman behind Stu, and then it's you two guys.
16: Right next to him.
0: There's like 40 people in this room, yet you guys are like closest to Stu.
16: I'm telling you, we got shoved into it. We were trying to not be in the pictures. Somebody moved us in, and we couldn't be like, no. Whoever found this, we've been looking for this for like two years.
13: That's awesome.
0: Everybody's like professional suits, and then these two are wearing shorts.
16: We're just there to cover the event.
0: You two don't belong in this picture.
16: I think they thought we were supposed to be in the picture. It's like, we're in the media. We're not supposed to be in this.
0: You guys are the only media members in the picture.
16: I think so. How did that happen? I want this erased and deleted from the internet.
0: Here's what I want to do. College football teams, most arrests since the year 2000, top 10.
16: I just sent it to Pat and he goes, no way, where did you get this?
0: That's what happens on the Nick Wise Show. All right, college football teams, most arrests since the year 2000.
16: Georgia.
0: He goes with Georgia. Georgia comes in at number 10, 302.
16: Number 10?
0: Number 10.
16: That's it?
0: 302.
16: Are the Gators number one?
0: By the way, how about Georgia? Progressive Insurance is going to be their on-field sponsor.
16: Yeah.
0: Of all, Somebody read the room. All the players should get free insurance.
17: That's fantastic.
0: Did someone say the Gators?
18: Tim.
0: Gators are number one.
18: Wow.
0: How many arrests do you think the Gators have had since 2000?
18: One per year? Let's go 26.
0: I just told you Georgia had 302.
18: Oh, 302?
0: Yes.
18: I missed that number. How did I miss? What?
0: 275 of them are speeding in traffic violations.
18: All right. 500?
0: 539. All right, so you guys have 1 and 10.
18: By the way, I look at these differently. Like, if it's just as... Depends on the speed. Some of the Georgia players we've seen.
0: Well, Gators is murder.
18: Yeah, that's where it's like...
0: By the way, like 25 of those arrests alone are from the title team.
17: Well, because this game is infamous back in the 80s, I'm going to go with Miami.
0: He's going to go Miami. Miami is number two with 454.
18: Is FSU on this list?
0: FSU is number three.
18: We got a prop. Think about that.
0: 436.
17: Is USF? No, I'm just kidding.
18: Miami FSU. What are we doing here?
0: I will let you guys know. USF not on here. Great program. They do the right thing.
17: That's right.
18: FAU.
0: No, there's no other. We've already knocked down all the Florida programs.
18: LSU?
0: LSU is on there. LSU's Alabama? Number six, 378. Alabama number four, 402.
18: Good one, Tim.
0: Do you notice a lot of them are here in the South?
17: There's nothing to do down here.
0: There are. This is mostly SEC teams for the most part.
18: Let's go Ole Miss.
0: Ole Miss not on the list.
17: Nah, they're too prim and proper over there.
0: Also, there's nothing going on in Mississippi. They're like, just go ahead and go home, kid.
17: What about your arch rival then, Nick? Ohio State.
0: They are the one team from the North on the list. They're number five, 389 for Ohio State.
18: Any other ACC teams on the list?
0: There's one.
18: Is Clemson on there?
0: Clemson, number seven, 345.
18: Wow. This is a fun game, actually. I love this.
0: You guys got two left. Eight, number nine.
17: Oh, it's all SEC, right?
18: Let's go Texas.
0: Texas, not on there.
17: Well, you can't spell citrus without UT.
0: Tennessee? They are on there. Number eight, 322. Mm-hmm.
18: Might as well just throw Arkansas in there for good measure.
0: Arkansas, not on the list.
17: Arkansas? No.
18: No Arkansas, huh?
0: Arkansas is not good enough of a program. If they were on this list, they'd have more wins.
17: Well, let's think about it. We already said Alabama, so Auburn's got to be on there, right?
0: Auburn's number nine, 315. Wow.
18: Way to go, SEC. Dominant conference.
17: That's it. They dominate every aspect.
0: 1, 2, 3, 4, 5. 6 of the 10 are SEC schools. 1 Big Ten, 2 ACCs. No Big 12. That's why the Big 12's not very good.
17: Exactly.
0: Not enough arrests. So it's Gators, Hurricanes, Seminoles, the Crimson Tide, Ohio State, LSU, Clemson.
17: It's 3 ACC teams. You said 2.
0: Did I say 2? Oh, yeah. I forgot Miami. Tennessee, Auburn, and Georgia.
18: The Florida schools. What are we doing in this state?
17: Florida, man.
18: Florida, man.
0: Yeah, you know, college football was so much better when the state was on top. That's the thing that we got to get back to this. When was the last time a Gator was arrested? I think it's been a while. That's the problem.
18: You know what? It's a good point.
0: Georgia gets arrested all the time.
17: They were trying to run a clean program.
0: Well, stop. Trying to win.
18: We lost our edge.
0: Look what happened to Miami when they got clean. They went irrelevant.
18: Mm-hmm.
0: Now all of a sudden they got money and they're one of the best programs. I mean, they're the best program in the state right now.
18: That's a good point. Like, I thought it was the opposite. No. But there's a middle ground to it. You want, like, there's a certain level of crime. Like, you don't
0: want murderers.
18: Yeah, you don't want an Aaron Hernandez, even though, you know, helped win a national championship. You don't want that.
0: What about Terrion Arnold? You want that?
18: Yeah. Yeah. I don't know why the Bucks weren't waiting outside of Hillsborough County.
0: It's so funny because this always happens to me. We talked about Terrion Arnold the day he got signed because someone on the text line said, why are the Bucks not talking to him? And I said, because he's not good enough. And I said, he's not good enough with all the drama that he brings. No one's going to touch him. 6 hours later, signs with the Seattle Seahawks.
18: Right away.
0: But he's going to be on the commissioner's list, so he's not going to play. And he's not that good. He was a first-round pick, but he led the league in pass interferences. He gave up big plays all the time.
18: He's still so young.
0: He is. He'd been in the league now, what, two years?
18: Yeah, he's played 23 two full seasons. Years
0: no,
18: old?
0: He's young. So there's a chance you could turn it around.
18: Definitely.
0: If it was the Tampa Bay Rays, I'd be like, yeah, go get him. But it's not. It's the Buccaneers, right? It's a little bit different. Like, they don't just save careers for the most part like the Rays do. A different sport, too. I just don't think he was good enough with all of that bad. He's going to prison. Like, you don't have eight felony charges against you, and the feds aren't coming after you with this case if they don't know they have you.
18: And Jason Light likes high character guys. That's why we're talking about.
0: And he's clearly not. Well,
18: yeah, we're not talking about Arnold. We're talking about guys that are good stories.
0: I feel like the Buccaneers and the Lions, they operate the same in so many ways. And the Lions cut him because he wasn't obviously a good dude. I think he lied to him too. And I don't think the Buccaneers. I was surprised. Like, Reuben Bain had that one issue come up pre-draft. I think 9 times out of 10, that scares the Buccaneers. But I think the Buccaneers were in a place this year where they're like, it doesn't matter. I don't care if this guy's got a past.
18: There was one thing years ago that everyone, they knew correct. About it.
0: But, and I think it scared some teams. And I think something that small that Reuben Bain went through, I think 9 times out of 10 scares the Buccaneers. But the Buccaneers this time were like, you know what? We pass on this guy. Our fan base is going to be pissed.
18: Yeah.
0: And look, he's turned out to be one of my favorite players. I mean, that video of him yesterday at practice, he's out there working an hour after practice, and he's putting away the dummy himself. He's like picking it up for the trainer and putting it away himself. Like, I love Reuben Bain.
18: I love his attitude. The video for me, now, if you're listening and you haven't heard me in the morning, I had a hernia surgery last week.
0: We've all heard, Aaron.
18: That's why, you know. So I saw him moving that, and I was like, immediately went and held my hernia area because it hurt me. I get weird like that.
0: You want to know what I also like about Reuben Bain? Next time you look at him, notice
18: his arms.
0: No, notice like he never has like a fresh haircut. Like, Tim's got a fresh haircut every 2 weeks, I learned. Reuben Bain does not care.
18: It's football.
0: His hair's never lined up. He's never trimmed out. Like, he doesn't care.
18: He cares
0: about is football. He doesn't care about appearance. He doesn't care about anything other than being the best. And I think this guy, I'm not predicting a double-digit sack season. I think that's a lot to put on a rookie, but he is the one guy that I think has all of us excited for the Buccaneers this year and what he does.
18: Yep, and obviously David Walker, too, being able to show us his stuff from not being able to play last year because of injury. Tim gets a haircut every 2 weeks.
17: Every two weeks.
18: Why? Oh, yeah.
0: His mom's like, I can't. Well, she said it in like a Boston accent. She's like, I can't believe, Timothy, you get a haircut every single
17: What are you saying, Nick?
0: I don't know. I don't have a Boston accent.
18: She's Irish. Are you Irish?
0: Tim kind of looks Irish.
17: Mostly Irish.
0: She couldn't believe that he spends money every 2 weeks on a haircut.
18: Haircuts are expensive.
17: Yeah. I get them for $25.
0: Yeah, where do you go?
18: That's how much mine is, and I call it expensive.
0: Well, you go to a salon. He goes to a barber.
17: Yeah, I go to a barber.
18: I go to
0: a barber.
18: What do I go to?
0: A salon.
18: That's what Sports Clips is?
0: Yeah. Those people can't touch a razor.
18: I get $27, don't do the MVP or any of the extra stuff, and I give them a $10 to $12. I make it $40 every time.
0: I want you just once to go to a barber and get the experience.
18: The shave and everything?
0: All of it. Line up. Do the
17: whole
0: thing.
17: I'll send you to my guy. He's awesome.
18: Do you think I'd look good with everything lined up?
0: Dude, go to a barber. You'll never go back to a salon again. Can the text line help me out here? 82945. Start your text with DAE. Tell this guy the barber experience. Men don't go to salons. They go to barbers.
18: There's your answer.
17: I do know some.
0: You are.
18: I'm not.
17: I do know some who go to salons, but I've always been a barber guy from when I was little all the way till now.
0: They can't touch a razor at a salon. Like, you want to get it all cleaned up.
18: I'm not good enough
0: for
18: that.
0: I'm telling you.
17: Aaron, I'll send you to my guy.
0: It's a game changer. I've been trying to send him to my guy for years. He ain't going to go.
18: Tim, send me your guy. I'll go.
0: He's going to be at Sports Clip tomorrow.
18: I'll go for you, Tim.
0: Where did you go before Sports Clips was around?
18: It's always been Sports Clips.
0: Great Clips?
18: No, it's all. I had a girl,
0: everything
18: Wendy.
0: With a clip?
18: Wendy cut my hair. This girl, Wendy, in Sarasota for like 10 years. And then I moved on.
0: Was she a barber or a salon?
18: I don't know the difference anymore.
0: All right,
18: she's special.
0: All right, we've pulled some stats on the Rays that are kind of interesting. We'll get into that coming up next.
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0: Hour number two of the Nick White Show underway. We have kicked Aaron Jacobson out of the studio. But before he left, we learned a lot about Pat and Aaron, Tim. Before Aaron left, you know, we were talking about how he goes to a salon. I've been trying to get him to go to a barber for years. Tim and I go to barbers. You got to get the whole deal. Get lined up. Look
17: That's
0: good.
17: Right. Yeah.
0: And then he tells us when he was leaving that Pat the other day couldn't get his hair cut because there was only a male that was available to cut his hair, and he wasn't letting a guy cut his hair. That's the, if you don't want a guy to give you a massage, like, all right, I get it.
17: That's one thing.
0: Cut your hair? That's crazy to me. I only have because I go to a barber. Most now I did have a female barber for the first 5 years I lived here, and then once our office moved over here and we were no longer in Tampa, I stopped going over there because it was just way out of the way. But for the last couple of years, actually the last year now, it's been a guy cutting my hair. But for the most part, most of my barbers wherever I lived were men.
17: Mm-hmm.
0: I've never heard of somebody not letting a guy cut their hair. That's really weird.
17: My first barber, when I was a kid, my father and I would go to him. He had this wicked thick Italian accent, like straight off the boat. He was awesome. He was a great dude. Great man.
0: Barbers are the way to go. The text line definitely blew up on that topic.
17: Oh,
0: who would have thought? You know, sometimes when we go off sports is when we get the biggest response on the station, which I got an off sports topic I want to do here in a little bit before the show ends. Sometimes a lot of people like to chime in on those kinds of things.
17: Everyone's got an opinion on it.
0: Yeah, I've been trying to get those guys out of the salon game for a year. I mean, I don't go every 2 weeks like you do. Do you have like a standing appointment every 2 weeks you're there?
17: Not a standing appointment, but I kind of plan my weeks around it. Like I kind of look at my hair. Depending on, it's either one of two things. One, my hair is getting a little longer, and I get bedhead, so I'm kind of like, all right, I got to make sure I get this trimmed up, look nice. But also, too, I also look at it going, well, hey, you know what? It has been a few weeks. And my barber is also kind of my therapist in a way, too. So,
0: oh, yeah. So it's cheaper than having a real therapist.
17: That's right.
0: That's good. I'm not there with my barber yet because I got a new one. So it doesn't hear about my problems. But, anyways, all right, let's get back into sports for those that are tired of hearing about barbers and salons. This is a sports show, believe it or not. Hi, my name's Nick Wise. Thanks for listening to this sports show. Do the Rays have a problem on offense at home? It kind of feels like it right now. They are struggling. So yesterday I sent Tim, I put you on a little bit of a mission because you are a great stats guy. You can dive into numbers. You can find you can put together all the information. And I said, could you go back and look and see what the Rays, since the All-Star break, how they're hitting at home? And can we find out if this is a serious issue? Now, they've played 14 games at home since the All-Star break. And on this mission, Tim, pull these numbers and pull these stats. You're like an investigative reporter.
17: Yep.
0: What did you find while investigating the Tampa Bay Rays at home?
17: Well, the biggest thing is when I say death by singles, this team takes that literally. Because they have 122 hits in the 14 games, 89 of them are singles.
0: Jeez.
17: Where you have 18 doubles, 3 triples, and 12 home runs. Which, I mean, the batting average isn't terrible in the 14 games. It's .262.
0: Which is still lower than where they've been.
17: Exactly. But one of the biggest problems is they've left 99 men on base.
0: That is just...
17: which is insane to me. Because, again, the whole point is... you want to get those runs home, obviously. And they've scored 47 runs and have garnered 45 RBIs out of it. So they, but also the biggest problem with this is they're batting .307 with a .391 slugging percentage. And when you look at their OPS.
0: No. Their on base percentage is .307.
17: That's what I said.
0: You said batting average. Big difference. Batting average .307. That's good.
17: That's very good.
0: On base percentage of .307. That puts them towards the bottom of the league in territory of San Francisco Giants, New York Mets. On base percentage, brutal. To me, what do you like to look at? Because nowadays, batting average is old school. No one likes to look at batting average. I get it.
17: I'm still a batting average guy.
0: I like looking at batting average, but it's not the number one teller for me. Like I like looking at on base percentage. Call me. Moneyball. I know the movie you hate, but he gets on base. On base percentage to me, I think, is very important.
17: On base is very important
0: because you got to get on base.
17: You get absolutely.
0: And in those 14 games, they're not getting on base. .307 is .307 is bottom four in Major League Baseball,
17: and they only have 28 walks.
0: Now they're not striking out more. They've been good on that
17: slightly
0: all year long. Slightly more, but not. Not anything noticeable that stands out.
17: Like a tenth of a decimal more.
0: But their on-base plus slugging percentage, .699. Which is very low.
17: Yeah. So .700 is bad, and they're six I got 698, but
0: yeah. But when we compared these numbers to your numbers earlier, yours was your numbers were off.
17: Only one number was off.
0: All right, so let's
17: pump the brakes there.
0: Tim has a thing against StatMuse. It's funny because he did all of this work
17: by hand.
0: And by hand, and all I did was Google Rays record this season since All-Star break, and StatMuse had every single stat he had, and he goes, well, that's not the batting average I had, and turns out the batting average on StatMuse was correct. And so you had
17: to carry the one.
0: So for OPS, you had 700?
17: OPS had 698.
0: Okay, so they had 699, so who's right?
17: Either way, it's still bad.
0: Who's right, though?
17: I'm right.
0: You were wrong on the batting average.
17: I don't care. My problem with that website is every time I went looking for something, it would come up and tell me, oh, we haven't done that yet. We don't know that. So please ask any other question. So it drives me bananas. Plus, also, I can't decide if they've only, and again, it was right. They did the 14 games. It's like I had the 14 games. But every time I look at it, it always screws me up.
0: 465 at bats in these 14 games. Only 33 of them aren't singles.
17: I was going to say, they hit singles 73% of the time in the 14 games. The fact that they've won seven games, I think, is extremely impressive.
0: Yeah, they're 7-7 at home in that time. Of course, it's been pretty bad the last couple of days. Baltimore came in and it felt like that series was never going to end. And then felt like Toronto. I mean, look, the bottom of the division's hot right now. And Toronto comes in and they put a beating on the Rays last night. Nick Martinez had a rough day. Everyone's blaming me for that because I forgot Nick Martinez yesterday.
17: That was the one day you forgot your namesake.
0: What's funny is that was an interesting thing that we talked about yesterday. And I thought when we put the video clip out on social media, people were going to be like, this is the dumbest thing I've ever heard. I was surprised how many people supported it. If you missed the show yet, I threw out the idea. I just said, because I have an issue with Shane McClanahan once runners start getting on base. Mm-hmm. I don't believe he can get out of the inning. And usually it's around, you know, inning four, inning five. Once he starts to lose command, I mean, it started right away at his very first outing of the season, and it just feels like it continues every outing. If you don't get him out in time, things could go bad. And I had just suggested, what if the playoff rotation, he was a bullpen guy? And I even said before I said it, I'm like, I don't want to, I'm afraid to even say this because I think it's kind of nutty because he's one of the best left-handed pitchers in all of baseball. But I said, if Nick Martinez can be Nick Martinez, if Drew Rasmussen, he's your ace, mm-hmm. and Freddie Peralta can be Freddie Peralta of Milwaukee, Ian Seymour's been pretty good.
17: Yeah.
0: With Shane kind of struggling, what if he was a bullpen guy? I couldn't believe how many people
17: backed
0: liked the idea of that. And by the way, it's never going to happen. I think I would ideally like Shane to be the number three guy in a playoff rotation, not in the bullpen. I'd like him to get back to being that third guy and that lefty in the rotation.
17: Or maybe number two, just to break up right, left, you know.
0: I'm still going to go with Drew and then Nick because the most consistent all year long.
17: I don't disagree.
0: I get what you're saying.
17: But yeah,
0: I'm going to go with Nick Martinez over Shane right now.
17: Oh, absolutely. I would agree with that. I'm just saying if by the end of September it's looking like Shane is that guy, I wouldn't mind breaking it up. But at the same time, it's still a very good pitching staff.
0: No, it is. And come playoff time, they're going to have to figure out who's going to go to the bullpen, who's going to still be in the rotation. I do have an interesting take on what's going to happen to the Rays in the playoffs. And I want to talk about that coming up next on the Nick Wise Show.
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0: about the Tampa Bay Rays. And we're just talking about their struggles at home. It's been a disaster the last couple. I mean, really since the All-Star break, they've gone 7-7, but they are not hitting well at the trough. The on-base percentage right around .307, which if you look at across Major League Baseball throughout the year, .307 puts you down in the range of New York Mets, San Francisco Giants. You're talking bottom four. On-base percentage is a stat I like to look at because if you don't get on base, you can't score. Their on-base plus slugging percentage, the number, well, Tim had a different number. We each had different numbers, but it was .698, .699. Anything under .700, pretty poor. League average is around, what would you say,
1: .750 to .800.
0: Yeah. And they are just, they're not hitting well. And everything they do hit at the drop is a single. And they've kind of been like that all year long. Death by singles, right? We've always said that. But they've been even more death by singles here at the drop over the last 14 games. And it's starting to get a little bit concerning because now I'm asking myself, do I trust the pitching staff and this poor offense at home? Or more than I trust the pitching staff and the good offense on the road more? And the pitching staff, by the way, not doing very well either. They're kind of in a little bit of a slump themselves. So right now, I don't trust anybody on the Tampa Bay Rays. They slump hard when they slump. This team is very streaky. When things are good, things are great. And when things are bad, things are really bad. And it's been like that all year long, and I don't expect that to change here in the back half of the season heading into the playoffs.
1: Said that on Fair or Follow yesterday.
0: What's that?
1: That they were the most streaky team in Major League Baseball.
0: They are definitely up there. It feels like every other week we're talking about a winning streak or a losing streak. To go out on the road and to do what they did, and I get it, it was against lesser competition. I mean, we were trying to build it up as if the Mariners were the one decent team they played, and then I don't know if you saw the Mariners last night. They lose 22-0, and Julio Rodriguez is throwing a ball into the stands with only two outs.
1: That was hilarious.
0: If you missed it last night, the Brewers beat the Mariners 22-0. Julio Rodriguez catches a ball for the second out, turns around, throws the ball in the stands, runner tags up, and then another runner advances. They gave him the 20th and 21st run of the night for free. Just stupid. And of course, they beat the Rockies and the Athletics, two poor teams.
1: The 20th run was the sack fly, was that second out. It was the 21st run. He never tagged up from second, but because Julio threw it into the bleachers, they allowed the runners to advance two bases. So the guy on second went home and the guy on first went to third.
0: It's kind of what I said.
1: Oh, I thought you said, never mind. I thought you said they gave them the 20 and 21.
0: Well, I mean, altogether, that play gave them runs 20 and 21.
1: Exactly.
0: But I'm glad you came in to clarify that. I love it when because there's been a few times where that has happened, and I'm like, yeah, I think I just said that. And you're like, the look on your face, you're like, you like cut your own mic off, like you're so disappointed in yourself. I don't know. Sometimes I don't know if you listen to the show in there or not. Maybe I'm hearing myself. You might actually brought up a good point. We'll have to go back and listen to the tape.
1: My problem is semantics. That's my problem.
0: Yeah, you want to get like really into it.
1: Exactly the point, yeah.
0: No, I get it. You're good. but yes, when he threw it into the stands, runner tagged up, and then they got their 20th and 21st run of the night. 22-0 is just embarrassing. Remember, Buster Olney, after the trade deadline, said this was a top five Mariners team. But for the Rays to go out west, 9 in a row, and then come home and just fall flat on their faces, it is interesting. And here's how I think it's going to work out for the Rays in the playoffs. And you guys can correct me if I'm wrong. I don't think there's a middle ground for the Tampa Bay Rays. If they win this division, they're going to get a bye. If they don't win this division, they're going to play in the first round. It doesn't matter to me whether I hope they get the bye. But here's how it's going to work. It's all going to depend how streaky they are in that time. And if they win the first series they play in, whether it's the first round or the second round, whether it's the wild card or the ALDS, they win that series, I believe they will go to the wild card. I believe they will walk right through the ALCS into the World Series. I'm not telling you they'll win it, but if they win that first series, they will be playing for a World Series. But I also wouldn't be shocked whether they're playing in the ALDS or the wild card if they got eliminated. But I think it's one or the other. They're either getting eliminated in the first round or they're going to the World Series. I don't believe there is any in between for this team. A lot of the texters are agreeing, Tim. Maybe you did clarify. Maybe I was wrong.
1: All right. There we go.
0: I got to go back and listen to the tape. Now I'm confused. I black out sometimes when I'm on the air.
1: You just start talking. You don't know what you say.
0: I'll go back and listen to the show, and I'm like, I don't even remember this happening. That happens sometimes when you're talking. What do you think of that take, though? It's either first-round exit or World Series. Like, I don't think there's any in-between with this team. It's all going to depend on the streak they are on come October.
1: No, I agree with you, because with how this American League looks and how poor it is in terms of just the records, we discussed off-air how the entire AL West has a negative run differential. Not a single team in the AL West is positive.
0: I know, it's kind of crazy. And some of the teams with the best run differential aren't even in the playoffs. I always thought that was a great stat to tell me like what a team was doing.
1: Mm-hmm.
0: And it's not, because the number one and number two teams, it was, wasn't it Baltimore? Was it, no, Boston and New York. Detroit.
1: No, New York.
0: Is it New York? Okay.
1: Yes, yeah, the Yankees.
0: So it was, but Boston and Detroit, I think Detroit was third, and they're not a playoff team right now.
1: No, actually, I think Detroit is fourth.
0: I thought we said the Rays were fourth.
1: So, all right. Well, regardless, my point being is how this is going to look in the postseason is exactly, oh, yeah, you're right. Detroit is third.
0: Yeah, Boston is number one in the AL. Yankees are second. Detroit third. Tampa Bay fourth.
1: I can see the Rays, if, as long as they win that first series, it doesn't matter who they're going to go up against in the league championship, because this, they're talking about Aaron Judge coming back. I don't think that's going to happen. And if he does, he's not going to be the same Aaron Judge. So I'm not scared of any team in the American League, but they need to win that first series.
0: Yeah, like, if they win the first series, I think they'll go to the World Series. It's just, they're a streaky team. I don't think there's any in between with them. That's all. It's either really bad or really good every single.
1: Which is why this whole thing is crazy. The fact they came off a 9-game win streak and then proceeded to lose and get embarrassed 3 out of the 4 games. I was thinking, okay, they weren't gonna go 10-11-12-0. That's fine. But I thought they would have at least split with Baltimore.
0: No, it felt like they didn't even put up a fight against Baltimore.
1: They look like they spent all their energy out west.
0: Speaking of on-base percentages, the Yankees are .308 for the season.
1: That's embarrassing.
0: It's crazy to think they're one of the better teams in the American League, and they don't get on base. They're 26th in all of baseball. I'd like to raise against them in a series if they're playing at the Trop.
1: I agree. I'm not even scared of Garrett Cole. I haven't been scared of Garrett Cole since he joined New York.
0: Well, they also had someone, one of their pitchers went to the IL the other day.
1: Max Fried.
0: Yes. I couldn't remember if it was Schlitler or Max Fried. Yeah, it was Max Fried.
1: Big lefty. That would be a massive loss for them.
0: But, the Rays are just so, so streaky. It's been a weird season. And now you look at them now, they've got, where are we at on the schedule? Toronto, and then they got Baltimore again.
1: Yeah.
0: And then they got Detroit, who's fighting for their lives, and then the Padres come to town, and then hopefully they can take care of the Mets going into September.
1: And the funny thing is, you just said this is a weird season, which is why it's so important for Tampa to really give it their all. That's why we were saying they need to buy, not only buy, they need to go all out of their way to buy the trade deadline, because why not now?
0: Yeah, they didn't, though. They
1: made good moves, but it wasn't.
0: They made a move on hope, hoping they could turn Peralta around. They didn't go out and make a. I like the moves that they made, don't get me wrong. I like that. I like Liam Hicks. I thought it was a good move.
1: Absolutely.
0: Peralta, if they can turn him around. But none of them were like, oh, this was a, you know,
1: splash.
0: None of them were splash. But not a lot of teams other than Dodgers really, I felt, made a splash at the deadline.
1: That's true. Yeah, the fact that the Dodgers got
0: Scooble
1: and Bubich from Kansas City.
0: And by the way, they've been streaking too, the Dodgers.
1: Exactly. They've been. Oh, yeah.
0: If Major League Baseball playoffs are anything like the regular season, it's going to be a wild October. 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
0: Welcome back to the Nick Wise Show, live on a Wednesday, which means we are going to talk to the voice of the Tampa Bay Buccaneers, Tony Castricone. He joins us on the program every single Wednesday. Tony, how the hell are you doing today?
6: Glad to have that first one in the books and off to a 1-0 start and fired up to do a home game this weekend.
0: Yeah, so tell us about the first time in the booth as the voice of the Buccaneers. How did it go? You got a lot of praise on that touchdown call, bringing some energy in a preseason game. I can't imagine that's easy to do.
6: Well, I was just excited for the kid. I mean, what a big moment, right? Like, Aiden Garnes had a nice tackle for loss on the opening drive, and, you know, he's just a guy that's kind of flashed all season, and then he's got an incredible story, too, a guy that donated bone marrow in order to help out a complete stranger, started his career at FCS Duquesne, you know, gets an opportunity to play in the Power Four level at the FBS level, and then finishes his career at Arizona, comes in undrafted rookie, but has the opportunity to be here in camp. And if you look at kind of the depth chart, and all these things are unofficial at this point of the year, but like, he's the very last name in the cornerback room, right? And all he does during the first, you know, couple weeks of training camp is make plays. He splashes. He gets your attention. And then the big TFL on the opening drive. And then the pick six. And you're just like, man, that's somebody who is having the moment of their life right there. And that was a super cool thing for him. And I just thought it really kind of turned all the momentum around in the ball game. You know, they were down 10-3 at that point. They go on to win 24-16. Like, it just felt to me like it was that play that took what was a handicapped 10-0 start with the Jets playing their starters, and we had 34 scratches, and it really just turned the tables in a way that allowed Tampa Bay to have a lot of fun the rest of the night.
0: Yeah, Aiden Garnes was the star of the game, and his PFF coverage, you know, if you like PFF grades, he had the highest coverage grade on the team, and he just all around played really well. Tony Castricone, the voice of the Bucs, joining us right now. It feels like this kid is going, like, it's hard to say this about someone who wasn't drafted, but it feels like he's going to make this football team, and I feel confident in saying that after one game, just from what I saw. Now, I know you're not making those decisions on who makes the team, but doesn't it kind of feel like this kid has what it takes to be part of this team long term?
6: Yeah. So the great unmeasurable is heart, right? And I think just kind of being around and getting to hear what people say about him, and, you know, you get to listen to him at the podium talk, he unquestionably has that. You know, like, he's got that it factor that you can tell is going to make him successful. And look, let's be real. Like, he is an undrafted rookie. Like, whether he makes the team this year or not, he's a guy that from whatever happens out of this experience, I mean, I think from a character standpoint, he's going to build on this. He's going to grow. If he makes the team, that's going to be like, he's going to be in the spotlight right away in year one. If he doesn't make the team, he's going to stick with it and might end up popping, you know, years down the road. But, you know, I think the one thing is, he is a little bit slight of frame, and he even talked about it at the press conference yesterday. Like, his big thing right now is he's trying to put on as much muscle as possible. You know, like, if it was a 7-on-7 league, he could be a star. It's a physical league, right? And so, you know, can he kind of take that part of his game to the next level? That's the thing still to be seen. But again, that's why really impressed with that tackle for loss in the backfield on the opening drive for the Jets, and just really felt like he's a guy that continues to get your attention. I'm rooting for him, and I know a lot of people are starting to pay notice, and I think Buck fans are going to, you know, fall in love with him because he's a really fun guy to watch.
0: Yeah, I agree. Aiden Garnes, just, you know, you mentioned that play where he got the running back in the backfield. He just read that play all the way through, and if he doesn't make this team, I think he's put enough on tape where someone's going to make a call at some point in this. I feel like he will be on an NFL roster. Hopefully it is here in Tampa Bay.
6: Let me jump in real quick and just say, like, the other thing about that TFL that you said, I think he he's a really smart kid. Like, I mean, he really puts the attention to detail in when it comes to the mental side of the game. And I kind of asked him off the record just about taking me through pre-snap on that pick six. And I mean, all of that was attention to detail from the earlier practices that they had in the joint practices with the Jets. He noticed some tendencies and he was like, yeah, here's what's coming. And you saw the results. So, you know, I mean, all these guys at this level, they're all very professional, obviously taking attention to detail, studying the tape like crazy. But some of those guys just absorb it a lot quicker than others. And for a kid to come in as a rookie and put two and two together like that and make it that kind of play, I was pretty impressed.
0: And that's going to be a guy that you're kind of attached to for the rest of your career, right? Because that's the first touchdown you called as the voice of the Bucs.
6: I will never forget that one for sure. Yeah, that'll be the answer to a personal trivia question, yeah.
0: Aiden Garns, talking to Tony Castricone, the voice of the Tampa Bay Buccaneers, did a great job in the Bucs preseason game up in New Jersey against the Jets, joining us every single Wednesday here on the Nick Wise Show. Reuben Bain went viral yesterday. This guy just has the work ethic that, you know, seeing him practice afterwards by himself was one thing. You know, he's out there in the heat an hour after practice. But then at the end, he's helping the trainer put all the stuff away. He's actually carrying the equipment himself. And it just shows no one is too big for any task on the job. But Reuben Bain overall, just your thoughts. I mean, as a rookie, he just mentally doesn't seem like a rookie. He just seems so far ahead of most rookies at this stage in the game.
6: Yeah, I mean, his talent is undeniable. And, you know, we've talked about that almost ad nauseum ever since draft day. You know, what a great talent he is and what a steal it is for the Buccaneers to be able to pick him up at number 15. But from the character standpoint, you know, like one of the things I like to do in training camp is kind of like –

0: there's going to be a bit of a leadership vacuum. Levante David is gone. Mike Evans is gone. Who is going to step up and assume some of those roles? And is it going to be multiple people by committee? And, you know, I think Reuben Bain is like one of those guys that's kind of leading the charge. You know, some guys lead with the rah-rah, and but words only matter if people see your actions backing them up. And I don't see Reuben as like necessarily a super rah-rah guy. I haven't gotten to know him real well yet, but you know, what I do see is a guy whose actions are going to back up anything he might say at any point. And so I think you got to be really excited just to have him not only as an individual who might be getting after the quarterback, making some of those splash plays, but also a guy in your locker room building the culture of that defense, which I know they wanted it to get meaner and nastier, and that was a big objective of the offseason. And acquiring a guy like Reuben Bain, that goes a long way.
1: Yeah, I felt like he just, when he fell to them, it was a no-brainer for the Tampa Bay Buccaneers to go get him. And he does seem like he's got those leadership abilities, even as a rookie. And we don't know what's going to happen with Vita Vea, so the defense needs someone like a Reuben Bain who can maybe take over that role if Vita's not there. We're talking to Tony Castricone, the voice of the Tampa Bay Buccaneers. Real quick before I get you out of here, Jalen Daniels, you got to see him play an entire half of football up in Jersey the other day. I think there was a little bit of an overreaction. I mean, people are already naming him the next franchise quarterback, but I thought he was tremendous in his first game. He did a really good job. I don't want to overreact like some folks have, but just your overall thoughts on what he did on, was it Saturday, Friday night?
0: Yeah, I mean, all you can do is do the best you can with the opportunity that you're given, and he did exactly that, right? Yes, it was a preseason game. Yes, it was against the Jets and their backups in the second half. But all you can do is lead the team to a couple of touchdown drives when they really need them, convert that 3rd and 13 when you really need it. And I thought he rose to the moment, you know? And I think that's another guy from a character perspective. Like everything I've heard, going back to some contacts that I have at the University of Kansas and everything, is just that, like, this is a guy that you want to get in the foxhole with. You want him in, you know, in those situations where he's in your corner, whether that's trying to encourage Baker coming off the field after a situation or whatever. Like, you know, I just think his energy is infectious. Everybody in the offense has really taken to him. And then his skill level. Like, I mean, you know, he's a guy that has the ability to get out and run, and maybe was doing that a little too much on the opening drive at first, because, you know, he ran for over 1,000 yards in his college career at Kansas, started 45 games. But you saw him settle down and get really precise in the passing game and did a nice job leading the offense. And so, yeah, it was super fun and encouraging to watch. And another guy that, again, from a character standpoint, you're rooting for him. You know, are there going to be three quarterbacks on the roster? Is he going to make the 53? I don't know. But, you know, I think it's going to be a lot of fun to see him continue to progress and follow whatever happens from here.
1: Tony Castricone, the voice of the Bucs. You can hear him on Saturday, August 22nd. The Bucs playing the Chiefs, 7:30 kickoff. You can hear that game over on 98 Rock. Tony, that's going to be your first game at Raymond James Stadium, man. Looking forward to it. And great job Friday night. We look forward to hearing you this weekend.
0: All right. Go Bucs.
1: All right, Tony. We'll talk soon. Right. Thank you so much. Tony Castricone, your voice of the Tampa Bay Buccaneers. Always appreciate his time coming on this show. I do want to let you know, Hard Rock Bet, that is where I always make my bets. That is the official sports book of the Nick Wise Show. And it's the only legal sports book in the state of Florida. Tim, I was looking at the line. Drew Rasmussen tonight. What do you think the over-under is on strikeouts?
2: I'm going to stick with the usual 5.5.
1: 4.5.
2: Oh, 4.5.
1: 4.5 minus 165. He's going against Max Scherzer, who is, what, 78 years old now?
2: With an ERA of 7?
1: Yeah. Raised the heavy favorites tonight against the Toronto Blue Jays, but that doesn't mean anything if you can hit the ball. 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
19: All right, we are live on a Wednesday. Final segment here of the Nick Wise Show. Thank you so much for being part of the show today. We covered a lot. We talked about the Tampa Bay Rays. We talked about Baker speaking to the media yesterday. Him comparing, not really comparing, but mentioning Mike Evans in the same sentence as Ted Hurst. It just feels like whenever you talk about Ted Hurst, Mike Evans gets brought up. And we even talked about that last Friday before the game. We were like, how many times in the broadcast do we think they will mention Mike Evans when talking about Ted Hurst?
20: Yep.
19: I marked down twice. Could have been more. But they did it at least twice.
20: Yeah, and of course we had it at 3.5, so.
19: Yeah, we set the over maybe a little bit too high, but I'll be honest, like once it got late into the fourth, I wasn't paying much attention to the broadcast. I was watching the game, but also doing other things. I think the Rays were on that night, so I was kind of going back and forth.
20: How would you know? We were at dinner for 3 hours.
19: Well, I had the Rays recorded on my iPad, and I had the Bucks recorded on my TV. It was ridiculous.
20: Oh, that's hilarious.
19: My wife's like, are you joking? I'm like, it's work, babe. It's work. It is nice to pull that. I don't feel like such a loser, spending all day Saturday on my couch watching football and then doing it again on Sunday.
20: Yeah.
19: I don't feel as much of a loser now because it is work. But before it became my job, I definitely felt
20: interesting.
19: I'm like, how is she still with me?
20: Oh, well, it's funny. My parents just told me the other night, as I'm like, hey, by the way, I got to sit down and actually watch the game, watch the film, break it down. They're staring at me watching it, and they're like, they were just stunned in a good way that this is what I get to do now.
19: Yeah, because it's part of your, I mean, this is the second go-round you've had because you were on the coaching staff of, well, you couldn't have been a great recruiter because you were with Jim McElwain. Things didn't really
20: before he got let go after that Georgia debacle, we did have the number two recruiting class in the nation at the time.
19: What happened when Dan Mullen came in? Was he like, this guy?
20: He got rid. He did not want Matt Corral. He did not want Jamar Chase. He did not want Tyquan Thornton.
19: Yeah. Oh, these were all guys you were trying to recruit?
20: No. These were guys that were committed.
19: Oh, really?
20: Mm-hmm. At that time. Correct.
19: Somebody just texted in Mike Evans left practice again today. Can you verify that?
20: I'll check it up.
19: The injuries in San Francisco, I'm starting to believe the substation thing is real.
20: Oh, I believe that since somebody started talking about it.
19: Because the 49ers are dropping like flies. Now, the Bucks and the Niners are never going to do a joint practice, but if the opportunity ever comes and San Francisco's like, hey, come up here for a joint practice, just say no. Do not go see. You got anything on it yet?
20: No one's really talking about it.
19: I thought he went out yesterday. I don't even know if he was practicing.
20: Well, he was practicing today. There's a couple videos. One video saying that, oh, Mike Evans is old and slow, and then it's just him taking off looking like young Mike Evans. So,
19: well, there was a video that the Niners put out of him running a route. They did speed it up.
20: That was sped up?
19: Yeah, to make him look faster.
20: I love it.
19: Mike Evans. Yeah, I don't see anything about him being hurt. Really, everything on social media about him right now is those shorts that he was wearing yesterday. I mean, those were like 3-inch shorts.
20: Magic Johnson shorts.
19: Those are shorter than 1980s NBA shorts. I mean, those are as short as they get. And they're also tight because they're like pants.
20: Yeah, it's the NFL version of those shorts.
19: Yeah, I don't see anything on Mike Evans getting hurt today, but it wouldn't shock me because he did go out the other day and left practice with an injury. But
20: Seahawks are just adding more to the cornerback by signing Trayvon Diggs.
19: You know what? What happened to Trayvon Diggs? Because he was so good, and then I guess
20: fell off a cliff.
19: Yeah, I guess the injury got him. Did you see the other day? Who was it? Who were they interviewing? Was it Trayvon Diggs? Somebody was getting interviewed at a game, and they're like, "We'll go to the sidelines to Trayvon Martin," and Trayvon Martin was that kid, yeah. And so, and then the color analyst starts laughing. It's like, dude, don't laugh. Like that was the worst thing you could do. I forgot.
20: Probably one of those like nervous laughs. Like, oh my god, I can't believe you just said that.
19: Yeah, but it was during like a live game. It was during a live game. Over the weekend, it was a preseason game. I just don't remember what game it was, but that was one of those bad. Oh, here it is. It was, I think I might have the article here. It was the Jacksonville Jaguars. They were talking to Trayvon Walker.
20: Oh, geez.
19: And the NFL announcer says, we take it down to the sideline reporter who's talking to Trayvon Martin. And then he's like, oh, I'm talking to Trayvon Walker. And then the color analyst started to laugh. And obviously then it got a little bit awkward. But hey, mistakes can happen on live TV. It definitely, I hope to never make one of those mistakes live. Because I've had my fair share of moments. I'll give you guys a little, the first radio station I ever worked at. I'm 19 years old. I'm in the middle of Waterloo, Iowa. Horrible place. And we would record phone calls. It was a music station. We'd record phone calls and then we'd play them back on the air so you could edit them. Well, the listener said the F word and I missed the edit. And when I ran back, When I ran back to play the call, my mic was on, even though it was a recording playing, and I heard the F word go over the air, and then I then said it. Because I was mad at myself for missing the edit, which also went on the air. So I'm 19 years old. I'm just starting my radio career. It's like the very first week, two F-bombs in 10 seconds.
20: Hot mic.
19: And there was no delay, so I couldn't hit the dump button like we have here. If a caller says a bad word, I can dump it, and it cuts it out of the delay. I had no delay, so these went on over the air.
20: Oh, my gosh. That's crazy.
19: And I did end up getting fired from that job, but not for that.
20: Not for that.
19: somebody did just text me, or somebody on the text line said they sent the Mike Evans stuff to my Instagram page. I'm looking at it right now. I don't know if this was today, but it is a quad injury. I mean, look, it is the sky blue. I mean, this happens all the time. It's typical Evan. I mean, when he said he was going to San Francisco, I'm like, this is a guy that's already injured every year. Now he's going to go to the team that always has injuries. That's the last place he probably should have went. Kind of felt like that was going to happen from day one. All right, Tim. Well, you're headed to Boston tonight. You're going. You're headed out of town.
20: Yeah.
19: And you're going to be out the next couple of days. I'm out all next week, so I'm not going to see you again until there will be college football games played by the next time I see you.
20: Wow.
19: Because Florida State plays on August 30th.
20: That's right.
19: They play week zero. They're against...
20: Fast approaching.
19: What do they play? It's some crazy... It's such a bad opponent. They're on the CW. I don't even know who they're playing. New Mexico State.
20: New Mexico State. The infamous New Mexico State.
19: Florida State, according to ESPN Analytics, a 97.1% chance to win. You know it's bad when you're on the CW. I hope to never have to watch my favorite team on the CW.
20: Correct. That would be brutal.
19: All right. Well, we're out of here. Tim, have a safe trip.
20: Thank you, Nick.
19: We'll miss you. We'll be thinking about you. And then enjoy next week without me. You'll have Rock Riley.
20: There we go.
19: As I enjoy some vacation time, too, before the football season is underway. The Drive with T-Crass coming up next. If you missed any of the show today, you can go back and listen on iHeartRadio. Just search The Nick Wise Show. We'll talk to you. No show tomorrow because Rays are playing during the
20: Rays
19: day.
20: Baseball.
19: So I'll be back at noon on Friday, Wise
20: Guys,
19: to kick off the weekend.
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30: Welcome aboard on your Would You Rather Wednesday. 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The Drive with T-Kraz, presented by Moss Nissan, is on the air. We're live inside the Rood Air and Water Studios of WDAE on this beautiful Wednesday across the bay. Executive producer Chris Mathis on the other side. And you there. We are live in living color. 95.7 on the FM dial. 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And all guests will appear via the WDAE hotline. Todd Bowles will not be a guest on today's show.
31: Not at this time.
30: I'm working on it though, Chris Mathis. We are working on the head coach of your Tampa Bay Buccaneers perhaps making an appearance on this show.
31: It's been open.
30: Look, it's an open invitation. It's been open, Todd. That's what I've been trying to tell you. It's an open invitation to come on this show, and it's been open. So we are efforting the head coach of your Buccaneers, Mr. Todd Bowles. A lot of Bucks talk here today. A lot happening over there. I was over at camp today. It was like 1,000 degrees, by the way. And I look a little disheveled here, but, you know, listen, it's a long day. We're putting in long days here. We're trying to bring you the latest and greatest in information. And we're going to do that here today for the next 3.5 hours. A big show planned for you today with a lot of Rays talk. A lot of Bucks talk, too. We'll get into the Buccaneers. Preseason game number 2 coming up on Saturday night against the Chiefs at Raymond James Stadium. It is exciting. And at 3:30 this afternoon, we'll talk Buccaneers with Logan Robinson of Buccaneer Game Day on SI.com. They do a great job of covering it. Logan and River Wells tag teaming there. Well, Logan's Twitty, as you can find him on Twitter, will join us coming up at 3:30. Yes, Coach. Yes, it is. And we'll talk about some of the stars at camp and the usual suspects that have been really shining throughout camp. Shined again this morning, the usual suspects, and that includes Reuben Bain Jr. and Ted Hurst, a couple of rookies that have really been doing a wonderful job. And this draft class, by the way, guys, looks like another home run for general manager Jason Light. We'll talk about that. We'll talk about everything that's going on with Baker Mayfield. Vita Vea was out there today. Logan Robinson coming up at 3:30 from Bucks Game Day on SI.com. And then the infamous Mark Topkin will join us at 4:05 from Tropicana Field, where the struggling Rays will take on the Blue Jays tonight. Rays have their ace going. Is he going to put a stop to things? What's happened to the Rays ever since they got back from the West Coast trip? Could fatigue be setting in? What's happening on the injury front? There's a lot of news regarding the Rays today and a lot of moves that they have made in the last couple of hours. And we'll catch up with Mark Topkin. Yeah, thanks. He's coming up at 4:05 as the Rays are in desperate need of a victory with the Yankees winning last night. The Yankees are now within 5 games of the Rays.
3: The New York Yankees?
6: The New York Yankees!
30: Clowns. But we'll talk a lot of Rays baseball. Mark Topkin at 4:05. And then at 4:30, we've got a little Would You Rather action coming up. Would you rather have an experienced backup quarterback or roll the dice with a guy who shows more promise, more upside than the guy you already have, but has no experience? Would You Rather is coming up at 4:30, and there's a method to our madness. That's why I'm asking that question, and you're going to know why coming up in a matter of moments. So that's how the show looks. We're on the air until 5:30 on this beautiful Would You Rather Wednesday.
6: There's a show. That's a show.
30: That's a show. And Ronnie Lane's coming up at 5:30. He's got Baltimore Chop, or whatever that show's called, to get you set for the Rays and the Blue Jays tonight at the Trop with a good pitching matchup, Drew Rasmussen against Max Scherzer. But ladies and gentlemen, the Buccaneers going through another grueling day over at training camp. Who stood out? Todd Bowles with some very interesting admissions today, plus late-breaking developments. You're going to want to hear this on Baker Mayfield and Vita Vea. That is the theme of our opening drive.
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18: With T-Kraz.
30: Yes, sir. A lot happening today over at the Advent Health Training Center. And we'll get into some of the comments that Todd Bowles made in a matter of moments, because he made some interesting revelations about his roster. And I even asked him a question, something that we were pondering, I think, yesterday here on the show. I asked Todd Bowles about Kenneth Gainwell. You're going to hear that response coming up in a matter of moments. But first things first, there are some late-breaking developments in the Baker Mayfield and Vita Vea situations. So Adam Schefter, ESPN NFL insider, was on the Pat McAfee show. And we've been talking about the Baker Mayfield situation as well as Vita Vea, the contract squabbles with those two players. The most important player on offense is your quarterback, Baker Mayfield. The most important player on this Buccaneer defense is the big guy, number 50, Vita Vea. By the way, Vita Vea was out there at practice today. He had his uniform on. A'shaun Robinson had a Veterans Day off, so those two. I caught video of those two walking on the practice field, and it's all over our socials at 957 WDAE if you want to check that out across all social media platforms, even that tic-tac-toe one or whatever it's called. But Vita Vea was out there, and I noticed, not just today, but really the last few days, that Vita Vea looks more engaged with what's going on. He looks like he's in a better mood. Now, remember last week, Chris Mathis, I think you were with me. That day at training camp where I took video of Vita Vea and he came out and he had his sunglasses on and a backwards cap and he stood up next to the sleds and he was off on the side by himself and he was just kind of like relaxing like you would do at the spa or at the pool or at the beach. He was just kind of chilling by himself. So I took that video and it absolutely went viral on social media. Like thousands of views across Instagram, Snapchat, whatever. I don't even know.
7: No Snapchat. No, whatever. But TikTok, yeah, the whole nine.
30: Snapface or InstaChat. All of those social media platforms, people were nuts. People were, you know, making disparaging remarks about Vita Vea. I had no idea when I took that video that it would gone as viral as it did with thousands of views and impressions. And people making fun, look at this guy. He's not practicing. He's just hanging out. But I think this week of late, in the last few days, in fact, I've noticed a little bit of a change in Vita Vea's demeanor. Now, does that mean something's going on? I also noticed today, like yesterday, by the way, Joe Glazer was at camp. And he was kind of walking around. So a lot of people are trying to connect the dots and put two and two together and everything else. But Adam Schefter was on the Pat McAfee show. And he was asked about the Vita Vea situation, and listen to what Adam Schefter had to say, the very latest of what's going on there. Could there be some optimism?
9: See, that's the whole thing with these situations, right? Like, they could be at a certain spot, in a certain day, in a certain week, and then they could flip. And I'm just saying, to me, reading between the lines, having conversations with people, it feels like there's been a shift in that one. It feels like we've gone from a tone of pessimism to one where there's potential optimism.
30: That's Adam Schefter from the Pat McAfee show. So Adam Schefter is about as plugged in as anybody. And we've been discussing the Vita Vea situation on possible solutions. And I do believe in the next week, and I said this Monday and again yesterday, that the Buccaneers are going to augment his contract. From what Schefter was saying right there, it feels like there might be something else happening. That maybe the Buccaneers are talking about a deal that would extend past this season. So there is some risk involved there where Vita Vea is 31. He'll be 32 next year with his body type. We've discussed all of this. There is some risk involved. But I think at the very least, we're talking about the Buccaneers kicking Vita Vea some more money, appeasing him for this year, and then after this year, all bets are off. But there is also a possibility, the way Adam Schefter was framing that report there, that there could be a deal that extends past 2026. Maybe the Buccaneers sign him to a 1 or 2 year extension. We'll see. And the number is going to be tricky because right now Vita Vea is a little under $18 million a year. And he wants to be paid like $28, $30 million or more a year. The kind of money that Quinnen Williams and Jeffrey Simmons are making and Chris Jones. I mean, those guys are making the kind of money that Vita Vea wants to make. And I don't think the Buccaneers want to go quite that far. And look, that's the whole art of the deal. That is what negotiating is. Negotiating. It's not Costanza negotiating. We're negotiating for less. Vita Vea is shooting for the moon, and the Buccaneers are like, I don't think so. I don't think you're at 30. Maybe 24, 25, as we have guessed and speculated the last couple of days. And I think, at the very least, that's exactly what the Buccaneers will do, in my opinion, in the next week. is give Vita Vea a little bit more money to get him from a little under 18 to around 25. That's my best guess as to how that one is going to shape up or shape out. And we'll see if there ends up being a deal that extends past 2026 into 2027. You remember Jason Light was on here, I don't know, 2 weeks ago, whatever it was. And I asked him the question about Vita Vea, and he said, I want Vita Vea to be a Buccaneer for life. And I was like, okay, that's a great thing to say publicly, but are the Buccaneers really feeling that way privately? Are they really going to extend him a couple of more years at the kind of money that Vita Vea wants? So I'm a little skeptical of that. But I think at the very least, it feels like there's some momentum to where the Buccaneers are going to throw him some more cash. You know, you got to throw him a bone. Give him a snack. He's a big dude. He likes snacks. You know, everyone likes snacks every once in a while. It has nothing to do with the fact that he's 340-plus pounds. I'm talking about from, you know, a figurative sense. Figuratively speaking, you know, he wants a snack. And literally, you know, we all do want a snack every once in a while. And Vita Vea likes snacks just like everybody else, I'm sure. But he looks like he's in great shape. I got to tell you. Well, the problem is, we discussed yesterday, he's not really in football shape because he's done nothing. OTA's nothing. Mini camp held in. Training camp he's held in. He has not practiced at all this year for the Buccaneers. So the sooner they can come to some sort of agreement, the better off they will be, because they need to get him practicing. They need to get him ready for September the 13th against Joe Burrow and that high-powered Bengals offense. That's got to happen soon, like in the next week. But it feels like, based on what we're hearing and then what Adam Schefter reported today, that there appears to be some movement, there appears to be some progress, and maybe something's going to happen with Vita Vea. Stay tuned on that. Now, Baker Mayfield. He addressed the media the other day, and he was talking about shocking the world, and I'm still trying to figure out like what that definition entails for him. He said the Bucs are going to shock the world, and in his mind, does that mean 13-4, 14-3? That would be shocking for me. I have them at like 9, 10 wins, and I have the Buccaneers as a talented enough team to win a subpar division where the other three teams in this division absolutely stink and they're having issues of their own. By the way, it continued today. I don't know if you saw the criminal, Alvin Kamara. He's got some sort of MCL issue that's going to keep him out a month or more into the regular season. So he's going to miss at least the first game or two of the regular season. They signed Travis Etienne in the offseason, so I think he was going to be the RB1 anyway, with Kamara being like the complimentary third down back and everything else. But he's got an injury. So you look at the Saints, Jordan Tyson is out for 2 months. The criminal is out for a while. Brian Breesy is out. Carolina's got all sorts of issues with their right tackle, you know, having blood clots. And Nick Scorton got hurt the first day of camp. A quarterback who can't throw past 15 yards. So they got a lot of issues. And we know about the Falcons. Like, their quarterback situation is terrible. Plus, they have issues on defense. So the Bucs are still, hands down, the best team in a very bad division. And Baker said, we're going to shock some people. So I just want to know what that means. Anyways, we'll get into that. But the story involving Baker and Adam Schefter, again, on the Pat McAfee show, had a very interesting nugget about where the Buccaneers stand with Baker Mayfield. Listen to Adam Schefter about that deal that the Buccaneers offered to Baker, that two-year deal.
9: I don't think anything's changed there. Look, I think the issue there is that, I mean, Baker might feel differently. I think the money was there. The deal, the two-year extension, three-year deal, would have placed him in the top five highest-paid quarterbacks in the NFL, from what I understand. I think the issue to Baker is that if you're a franchise player, you deserve more than a 2-year extension.
30: Adam Schefter on Pat McAfee. So, did you hear it? He said the 2-year deal that the Buccaneers offered Baker would have put him in the top 5 in the NFL. So I went back and looked at the contracts. Right now, Patrick Mahomes, highest paid quarterback, at $63 million a year. Dak Prescott is second at 60. And then you have a number of quarterbacks making $55 million, including Matthew Stafford, Jordan Love, Trevor Lawrence, Joe Burrow, and Josh Allen. So those five guys make $55 million. That's third. And then you have Jared Goff and Brock Purdy at $53 million. And then Justin Herbert at $52.5 million. So my guess is this contract that the Buccaneers offered, if it places Baker in the top five, it looks like he's in the Brock Purdy, Jared Goff range at $53 million a year. 2 years at around 106. Now, we don't know, and Adam Schefter did not specify this, what the guaranteed money was. Baker was upset. It was only 2 years, but also the guaranteed money is a very big part of this as well. And I'll go back to what I said yesterday. If the Buccaneers went to 3 years and $155 million with $100 million guaranteed, meaning you would guarantee the base salary for the first 2 years of that deal when he's 32 and 33 years old, not so much a third deal, I think that's a deal that I would advise Baker to take. Now, I don't know if the Buccaneers would offer that to him. Baker said he does not want to talk until after the season, and maybe the Buccaneers are saying to themselves, you know what? We're going to roll the dice as well and see what happens after the season, because there are a lot of variables. We don't know what's going to happen. Baker is taking a risk because injuries could happen, especially with his style of play. He's not afraid to stick his nose in there, as we all know. He's not the biggest guy in the world, but he's tough and he's a leader. I mean, he could be my quarterback, but he may not be for everybody. What if this season goes sideways and then Todd Bowles is not the coach next year, and then you're tied up to Baker Mayfield for 2 more years, and maybe the new coach may not be a Baker enthusiast? I find it hard to believe that there would be a coach out there that would not want this guy to be their quarterback, but, you know, there are preferences with a lot of people. Maybe the new coach, if there is a new coach, this is all speculation now, by the way. Maybe the new coach would want more of a prototypical type of guy who's 6'3", 6'4", 6'5", who's not going to put himself in harm's way, wins from the pocket. Look, not to say Baker doesn't win from the pocket. He does, but he gets out and runs from time to time. I mean, his style is conducive to getting banged up and getting hurt. So there are a lot of variables out there that the Buccaneers are thinking about. But I just thought that was an interesting blurb out of Adam Schefter. Bucs offered him a 2-year extension that would have put him in the top five. And my guess was it's in that $53 million a year range. 2 for $106-ish. We don't know how much guaranteed money. I know Baker's looking at that guaranteed money because a lot of these guys, Brock Purdy got $100 million guaranteed. Goff, $113 million. Jalen Hurts, $110 million. I would think Baker would want at least $100 million guaranteed. I think that's why he was upset, because it was only 2 years and the guaranteed money was not where he wanted it to be. So really interesting information there from Adam Schefter on what the Buccaneers offered Baker Mayfield.
10: He's trying to stir.
30: Well, look, Baker, I'm not doing anything of the sort. I'm just trying to figure out, you know, what's going on here and whether or not you would consider, let's say, a 3-year deal. You thought 2 years was not enough. What if the Buccaneers, per my recommendation from yesterday's show, went to 3 years at 155? What about that? And then you would go $53 million year one, $52 million year two, $50 million year three. I mean, you want to front load it. Because as you get older, obviously, you don't want to be, you know, tied to him for a whole lot of money, and you would guarantee the first 2 years of that contract.
10: Yes.
30: There you go. That's what I'm here for. Help me help you. $53 million in year one, $52 in year two, $50 for year three when you're 35 years old. You win. $100 million guarantee. What's wrong with that? Three and 155. There's a contract. That's a contract. Now, I don't know if the Buccaneers would offer that before Labor Day or whatever. I think Baker right now is just focused on football. He's focused on shocking people. And we'll find out if the Buccaneers will actually do such a thing. And Vita Vea, it sounds like there's some optimism there. We'll see how that works out. Now, over at camp today, I want to get into this. Todd Bowles made a couple of interesting revelations. Number one, he said that the backup quarterback job is wide open. It's open. It's been open. That's the clip that we just played.
12: It's open. It's been open.
30: It's open. It's been open. Just like my invitation to you, Todd Bowles, is open. It's been open for you to come on the show.
12: Yes, it is.
30: Yes, it is. So let's figure out something in the next week. You know, you got a preseason game this weekend, then you go up to Jacksonville to visit your old buddy there who lied his way to a job up there in Jacksonville, you know. You know, my kid is sick, you know. Yeah, $12 million a year. That's some sickness. But the other thing that we talked about on the show yesterday was Kenneth Gainwell, who's opening some eyes. Baker Mayfield mentioned how overwhelmed he was. This guy's a weapon as a runner, as a receiver. Caught more than 70 balls. Now, the other thing that Kenny Gainwell has done, and I asked him about it when he was on this show, he returned kicks in Pittsburgh last year. He's done that. And I asked him, hey, would you have a problem returning kicks if the Buccaneers asked you to do that? He said, I would have no problem with that whatsoever. I'll do whatever they ask me to do. So today I asked Todd Bowles, hey, what about the return game? Bowles said the return game. That position is wide open. They're looking for somebody, anybody. Would you consider Gainwell as a returner?
12: No, possibly, yeah. He's done it before, so he's in it, so we understand he can do it, yeah.
30: Yeah. So, at least he's got an open mind that maybe Kenny Gainwell could return kicks. Now, I think he's going to be a very important part of this offense. Bucky Irving has not been hit yet by anybody, so I'm not 100% confident that he's going to hold up for the full 17 games. So I think the Buccaneers will need Kenny Gainwell to be running back 1B and maybe running back 1 if something were to happen to Bucky. But at least the conversation is being had that maybe Kenny Gainwell could be that guy to return kicks. I mean, you want your playmakers out there and you want to be able to utilize them in a lot of different ways. So really interesting stuff happening over at practice today. Ted Hurst made an incredible catch. He went up and high point the ball and got drilled, I think, by Antoine Winfield Jr., and he held on. Big play by Ted Hurst. He continues to open up some eyes at camp. And, you know, Reuben Bain, holy cow. So they did these one-on-one drills, which I love seeing at camp, between the offensive lineman and defensive lineman. It was the very first drill, rep, where Reuben Bain lined up against Luke Goedeke. And just like you saw in the night practice where Bain used his violent hands, swatted down Gedicke's attempt to put his hands on him and went right inside him and exploded toward the quarterback. He did the same thing today. And it was very impressive. And Goedeke kind of like put his head down and walked away. He was like shaking his head like, man, I can't believe this guy just beat me again on that same move to the inside. That's been quite the battle throughout camp. But Reuben Bain continues to show up and show out every single day. And he's working before practice. He's working after practice. The guy's a stud. I can't wait to see him when the lights come on and him chasing Joe Burrow around on September the 13th. All right, great to have you with us. A lot of Buccaneer talk. A lot to unpack with everything you just heard about Baker and Vita, what's going on over at practice. The rookies, the draft picks, really shining in a big way. 888-388-0957. Text at 82945. Logan Robinson, Bucks game day on SI. We'll talk more Bucks with him at 3:30. Mark Topkin will join us at 4:05. Rays insider. And when we come back, we'll get into the Rays. What the hell is going on? And is there an explanation as to why the Rays are not playing as well since they came back from the West Coast trip? We'll have that for you next.
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36: I think naturally, given coming back from the West Coast, I thought we did a great job answering yesterday. It was a big, big win yesterday. And then, I just wasn't able to keep them in the game today. But again, I thought the energy was there. The guys, put a lot of pressure on them today. Gave ourselves plenty of opportunities. We still scored 5 runs. It's technically, it should be a win in the big leagues.
30: Nick Martinez and the Rays struggling ever since they came back from that West Coast swing. You was asked yesterday, you heard it there, hey, Did that take something out of you guys? You went 9-0, and look, when you're going from city to city, that can be grueling, different time zones. It's late in the season. Maybe guys start to wear down a little bit. Could fatigue be a factor as to why the Rays have struggled over the last few games? Welcome back, 234 on your ride home. Great to have you with us. And look, this is a team in Toronto where the Rays have dominated. They've won 8 of the 11 games so far. Last night, Nick Martinez did not have his best stuff, and the Blue Jays took advantage of it. The Rays had a couple of bases loaded opportunities where they could not cash in. Shocker there. I like seeing Chandler Simpson in the leadoff spot. He had 2 hits last night.
1: Yes, sir.
30: Yes, sir, you did. But the Rays just could not muster up enough offense. They had no extra base hits last night. Singles, that's it. 13 hits, 13 singles. Good to see our guy Ryan Vallade, who was on the show yesterday. He got into the game because Victor Mesa Jr. kind of re-injured that hamstring a little bit. It looks like he's going to be out for some time. Mark Topkin's going to join us at 4:05, and he's got the update on what's going on because there are plenty of injuries. Jesse Schultens, who pitched last night, he went down to Durham. The Rays are going to send Victor Mesa Jr. to the IL. They're also bringing up Kenny, don't call me Rowdy Roddy Piper, who's a catcher, and also right-hander Chris Roycroft. So the Rays are doing some shuffling with the roster, and they need some fresh arms up here. And we'll talk to Mark Topkin about all these moves that the Rays are making. Also, a very interesting article that John Romano penned at TampaBay.com regarding the Rays rotation. And this is a conversation that we've gotten into in terms of the Rays rotation and what it might look like come October. You're going to go with 4 guys or 5 guys? I tend to think that the Rays will go to a 4-man rotation, especially in the ALDS, where you've got Rasmussen, Martinez, Peralta, and McClanahan, although McClanahan could be game 3 just to have a lefty mixed in there, and then Peralta game 4. You can play around with it a lot of different ways if you're Kevin Cash and Kyle Snyder. Now, Griffin Jack's through yesterday. He's got a rehab start coming up. It looks like he can be on the way back. Ian Seymour has proven that he can be a guy as a spot starter that can be effective. So when all 6 guys are healthy, you have 6 viable starters. So it's a good problem to have for Kevin Cash and company. But here's the bottom line. Ray's got to get a win, and it's got to happen tonight. They almost got swept by Baltimore. They won on Monday. We were at the game. And then last night you think, okay, Martinez, 12-3. He's on the mound. He's coming off a complete game. Maybe the Rays can get on a little bit of a run against a team that they've had a lot of success against in Toronto. But look, Blue Jays are playing some good baseball. They're in the wild card race. The Orioles are playing some good baseball. They're right there, smack in the middle of the wild card race for that 3rd spot. So nobody's laying down in front of the Rays. And Rasmussen goes tonight. He's been your ace. And this is what aces are asked to do. They're asked to stop the bleeding. And that's what the Rays need tonight out of Drew Rasmussen. They need him to go out there and put at least 6 innings on the board. Keep that bullpen fresh. But coming down the stretch, it'll be interesting to see if the Rays will, and I think they will, how much will they ease back or pull back on Drew Rasmussen and his workload? Nick Martinez, who is on his way to a career number of starts and innings pitched, how much more are you going to have him out there for leading up to the postseason? Same thing, Shane McClanahan. I think the back injury was kind of a blessing in disguise. McClanahan just won over 100 innings with the start on Monday. I don't think the Rays want him going more than 130 innings, I'm guessing, because they want him healthy for October. That's what it matters, October. But in order to get to October, you know, you got 37 games left. Rays are 75-50, still 25 games above 500. So no sense of any panic at this sort of juncture of the season. The Yankees are within five games. And the Red Sox are 8 games out in the loss column. But the Rays will undoubtedly make the playoffs. And you want to win this division. You want to win the division. You want to lock up that home field advantage, at least through the American League playoffs, where you've been a really good home team, and the road to the World Series will go through Tropicana Field, and that's the way the Rays want it. By the way, at 42-22, the Brewers

0: playoff picture and those playoffs, October baseball, that's going to be brutal, man. That's going to be a dogfight. The American League? The American League, you know what the American League looks like right now? I was talking about this with a friend of mine last night. It's the NFC South. It really is. And the Rays have a major opportunity to finish with the best record, have the road to the World Series go through the trop. This is the year for the Rays if you want to get back to the World Series and get through this American League, which looks very, very mediocre. Look at the wild card standings. I mean, look at all these teams fighting it out for that third and final wild card. All of those teams are below 500. Right now, the third wild card belongs to the Texas Rangers. You know what their record is? 62-64. The Twins and the Blue Jays, tonight's opponent for the Rays, are a half a game out at 62-65. Then you have the Guardians, Orioles, and Tigers at 61-65. The Rays will get the Orioles again this weekend, this time up there, and then next week, they'll tangle with Nick Wise's Tigers. Bunch of suckers up there, if you ask me. Let's go to our phones, 888-388-0957. Lottie, you want to talk about the Bucks or the Rays? Logan Robinson on the Bucks at 3:30. The infamous Mark Topkin on the Rays at 4:05. Jay is up in Pasco County. Jay, good afternoon. Welcome to the show.
1: T-Craft,
0: how you doing?
1: Pleasure to check in.
0: Thank you, buddy.
1: I'm having some concerns. I think ownership of the Bucks is still feeling the effects of Jameis Winston because we don't want to give Baker any type of long-term deal. And Baker's probably trying to run for mayor of Tampa one day, have his family here. Can't do
2: that.
1: How
2: are y'all doing?
1: Mike Evans is gone. Vita's got his back issues. What are we going to do?
0: Vita doesn't have any back issues. I can tell you that for a fact. And I don't know if...
1: That's the name of the donut.
0: Get out of here. What's the matter with you? Get out of here.
3: Come on, get out of here.
0: I don't think the Jameis Winston situation has the Buccaneers spooked because Jameis never got a second contract. They knew after that 2019 season where he threw the 30 interceptions, including his last pass as a Buc, his first and last pass as a member of the Tampa Bay Buccaneers were pick sixes. Opening day 2015 against Marcus Mariota and the Titans, Jameis Winston's first pass went the other way for six. His last pass went the other way for six in overtime against the Falcons. I think it was Deion Jones, a one-time Buccaneer, who brought that back. So I don't know if the Buccaneers are thinking about that. I think the Buccaneers are concerned about how last season ended. I think Baker's playing style, even though Baker's played all 51 games, maybe a little uncertainty surrounding the coach. I think there are a lot of variables that ownership and the front office are considering at this point. But what I'm puzzled by is you think Baker's a franchise quarterback unless they're not being completely truthful about that statement. If you think he is your guy, then pay him. What's the problem? Pay him. If he's your guy, if you like him, pay him. Because I don't know what the alternative is. What's the alternative? Like, Lenora Sellers out of South Carolina next year in the draft? Rocco Becht, Wesley Chapel's own? Maybe you bring him back home? Who knows? I think if you like the guy, you pay him. All right, Tom, hold on. You'll be up next when we come back. 888-388-0957. When we come back, oh my goodness, you hate to see this. Some devastating injury news from around the NFL during some of these joint practices, including some notable names. We'll get into that too next.
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0: Just be careful out there. Holy cow. I was driving to Buccaneer practice today. I almost got hit.

0: I almost got hit. You know, it's slow traffic southbound on the Veterans, and you know, I'm at a stop with a car in front of me, and there's some idiot behind me. 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
21: Alvin Kamara's got a sprained MCL. I'm told it's at least a month. That's a blow to the Saints, particularly on the heels of losing Jordan Tyson. So now you lose Jordan Tyson for a couple of months. You lose Alvin Kamara for a month plus.
0: The NFC South has been stricken with a ton of injuries. That's Adam Schefter on the Pat McAfee show from earlier. Alvin Kamara, the criminal, is going to be out. He's going to miss the start of the regular season. He's got an MCL injury. So he's going to be put in injury jail, at least. I mean, not the real jail, but
22: No.
0: What?
22: You insulted him a little bit.
0: I insulted him for what? He should be in real jail after what he did a couple of years ago out in Vegas. As we welcome you back, 252 on your ride home. Great to have you with us. Tell the NFC, dude, it's yours for the taking if you're the Buccaneers. On a silver platter, the rest of these teams are not only flawed, they've got injuries, suspension in Atlanta with James Pierce. The NFC South is there to be had for the Tampa Bay Buccaneers. What's distressing is these injuries that are taking place around the league and in these joint practices as well. Charger center Tyler Biadasz is out indefinitely. He suffered a knee injury, ACL damage, according to Adam Schefter, in his leg, and it looks like he's going to be out for much, if not all, of the regular season. So Tyler Biadasz is the starting center. Remember, the Chargers had all those injury problems with their tackles from last year, and Rashawn Slater and Joe Alt. So it looks like those guys are healthy, and now they lose their center. So they're going to be fishing for some offensive line help, maybe through the trade market or whatnot. And in Houston, Texans receiver Jaden Higgins suffered a torn ACL during their joint practice against the Raiders. He's out for the season. That's terrible. A product of Iowa State, played with Rocco Becht. I liked him as a fantasy sleeper coming into this season. And now Jaden Higgins is out for the season for the Houston Texans. So just some awful injury news there. More on the Bucs and their injury problems, who did not practice today. That's coming up in a matter of moments. Let's go up to beautiful St. Augustine. I love St. Augustine. It's been a minute since I've been there. I plan on going back. Tommy is up in St. Augustine. Tommy, welcome in.
23: T-Craz, long-time listener. It's been a minute since I called in the show, so thank you for taking my call. Always enjoying your show.
0: I appreciate you.
23: Hey, of course. Hey, man, I saw you on Instagram the other day, and obviously I heard you the other day mentioning Baker Mayfield possibly taking, you know, 3 years, $155 million, guaranteed $100 million. Mm-hmm. I think that's a great idea. My question to you is, if you were Baker Mayfield, why wouldn't he, if you could give a scenario, why wouldn't he take that deal? Because I think that's brilliant. And also, I just want to say I look forward to your post-game after Buccaneers, man. I stay up till even 1 o'clock in the morning listening to you. So I'll go ahead and hang up and listen to your answer. Thank you again for taking my call, and great, T-Grass.
0: Thank you, Tommy. I really appreciate it. Tommy is up in St. Augustine. Let me tell you, Tommy, I love St. Augustine. I got a special place in my heart. St. Augustine's one of the more beautiful cities and areas. And it's been a minute since I've been up there, and maybe when I call it quits, Chris Mathis, maybe when I retire, maybe St. Augustine becomes the place I end up in. Who knows?
24: All right, big man. Make some big bucks. And let's see how tough you are.
0: Do you know anything about St. Augustine, the oldest city in America? Digga me! Where's my money, bitch? So, to your question, Tom, I think Baker should take that deal. I don't know if the Buccaneers would go to a third year and guarantee him $100 million, but think about it. And based on the news that Adam Schefter broke, and you're going to hear what he had to say coming up in a matter of moments, in case you're just joining us, a lot of people, a lot of listeners join us at different moments and points of the show, and we're on until 5:30 today. But the other day, I made the suggestion that the Buccaneers should go to a third year for Baker. 3 for $155, you guarantee the first 2 years. You pay him 53 in year one, that would put him in the top five. You pay him 52 in year two, and then 50 in year three when he's 35. What is wrong with those numbers? I don't see a problem with that. I don't know if the Buccaneers see it the same way. I mean, lo and behold, God forbid they would ever take advice from me. Same thing with Baker. But if I'm Baker, like if the Buccaneers would offer this, three for 155, 100 mil guaranteed, I would take that if I were him. 100 million guaranteed. I don't know what tomorrow is going to bring. And look, so many times, and you've seen it already through training camp and these joint practices, these non-contact injuries. Breece Hall had a non-contact injury. Thankfully, he's only out 3 weeks for the Jets. But a lot of these injuries you're seeing are non-contact variety. You can't take that chance if you're Baker. So if the Bucs go to 3 years, look, if 2 years, I get it, and we don't know what the guaranteed money was. But at three, for 155 with 100 million guaranteed, I would take it if I were him. I don't know if the Buccaneers would offer it, but that's just my 2 cents. All right, we'll take a timeout. 1 hour's in the books. Rick, hold on. I know you're calling from Nashville, another one of my favorite cities that I love to visit. Love Nashville. Nash Vegas is what they call it, right? But Rick, I'm going to get to you when we come back because you want to talk about what we've been talking about. Baker Mayfield. Late breaking news on what the Buccaneers offered Baker, and could there be light at the end of the tunnel in regards to the Vita Vea situation? And who practiced today, who didn't practice today? And Todd Bowles is saying, hey, you know what? There are some jobs that you thought weren't up for grabs that are up for grabs. Buccaneer talk coming up next.
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3: No major delays on the interstates or Bay Bridges, but there's a serious Brandon crash on eastbound State Road 60, Brandon Boulevard at Lakewood Drive with two lanes blocked. Haines City accident is on US 27 at Polk City Road. And in Countryside, there's water main work on westbound State Road 580 before US 19 with a couple of lanes blocked there. Use caution and expect a delay. And get traffic info around the clock by searching News Radio WFLA on iHeartRadio. I'm Amy Snyder.
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21: I don't think anything's changed there. Look, I think the issue there is that, I mean, Baker might feel differently. I think the money was there. The deal, the two-year extension, three-year deal, would have placed him in the top five highest-paid quarterbacks in the NFL, from what I understand. I think the issue to Baker is that if you're a franchise player, you deserve more than a two-year extension.
0: Adam Schefter of ESPN, NFL Insider, on the Pat McAfee Show today with some very interesting information on the Buccaneers and their offer to one Baker Mayfield. The two-year deal that Baker rejected would have put Baker in the top five of highest-paid quarterbacks in the NFL. Wow. Good afternoon, Tampa Bay. Welcome back. Hour number two. It's 3:05 on your ride home on a very busy Would You Rather Wednesday. It's The Drive with yours truly, presented by Moss Nissan, live inside the Rood Air and Water Studios of WDAE. Chris Mathis on the other side, gumming up the works, and you there. 888-388-0957. 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At the bottom of the hour, more Buccaneer talk. Logan Robinson, who covers the Bucks, and he has a number of other duties for Buccaneers game day on SI.com. He's been out at camp every day. Great content that he puts out there on social media. Logan Robinson at the bottom of the hour, so we'll talk to him about all things Buccaneers. And then an hour from now, a 4:05. Boy, can the Rays stop the bleeding at home? Ever since they got back from the West Coast swing, it has not been a pretty picture. The Rays have dropped 4 of 5 all at home. Tonight, can Drew Rasmussen stop the bleeding? And the Rays shuffling their roster around a little bit. We'll talk to Mark Topkin coming up at 4:05. We have Would You Rather at 4:30. We're on the air to 5:30. And then it's ABS Challenge with Ronnie Lane, or whatever that show is called. 888-388-0957. Text at 82945. So, you heard Adam Schefter, and that caught my ear. Top five. So, when you go and look at the quarterbacks, Mahomes, $63 million. Dak Prescott, $60 million. And then tied for third on this list is five quarterbacks who all make $55 million per. And that list includes Josh Allen, Joe Burrow, Trevor Lawrence, Jordan Love, and Matthew Stafford. And then fourth at $53 million is Jared Goff and Brock Purdy. And then Justin Herbert is at $52.5 million fifth. And you heard Adam Schefter within the top five. So this tells me that the two-year offer was made by the Buccaneers to Baker Mayfield at an average of about $53 million per, and that would put him exactly on par with Brock Purdy and Jared Goff. And we talked about this how long ago, Chris Mathis?
4: Oh, man. It's March, April? Yeah, at least two months, 3 months, somewhere in there. It's been a very long time.
0: So when we talked on this show about what the strategy would be from Baker Mayfield and his agent, we pointed to Goff, we pointed to Purdy, we pointed to Justin Herbert in that $52.5 to $53 million a year range. And it sounds like, according to Adam Schefter, top five, that means 2 years at $53 million per. Now, we don't know what the guaranteed money would have looked like. Baker said no. He thought 2 years was insulting. Baker's not talking about the contract. He's shutting down talks unless the Buccaneers went to his agent, and that's the recommendation that I made the other day on the show. I think if the Buccaneers went to a third year, 3 for $155, and you can split it up with $100 million guaranteed, and you go an average of 53 in year one, you front load it. Because he's 31. So he's 31. He's getting 40 this year. And then the new contract kicks in when he's 32. He'll be making $53 million. And then he'll make $52 million when he's 33. And when he's 34, at $50 million. I think that's fair for both sides. 3 for $155. What about $100 million guaranteed? Or you can guarantee the first 2 years, make it $105 million guaranteed. You guarantee the first 2 years base salary, because the Bucks don't really do signing bonuses. For salary cap purposes, it's just easier as a pay-as-you-go type of scheme. And then $50 million non-guaranteed in year three. Who says no? I wouldn't if I were Baker. Now, I don't know if the Buccaneers would go to a third year, but I thought that was very, very interesting indeed. There's also news on Vita Vea. And we'll get into that in a matter of moments. I want to get Rick from Nashville up on here first. He's listening through the iHeartRadio app. Rick, welcome to the show.
7: Hey, brother, how are you?
0: Great. Terrific.
9: Great.
7: Got a question. I am a Baker fan. So when I say this, maybe I hope it doesn't come off the opposite of that, but a little disappointing if he was offered that much that he was that insulted by the offer. I mean, maybe temper that a little bit, but maybe that's negotiating. Okay, whatever. But my question about him is, he looks different. His face looks different. Has he lost a lot of weight? Is there something different about him? He looks different. And I'm not sure what it is. The thing that flashes to my mind is Brady looked really skinny in the last year.
0: He did.
7: Very different.
0: You know, what's
7: up with Baker?
0: You're not the first one who has made that observation, Rick. He does look thinner, especially in his face. He says he's in great, great shape, which is awesome. He knows it's a very big year for him. Now, Tom Brady, in his last year in 2022, he looked thinner. He was going through a lot off the field. Obviously,
7: right.
0: He was going through his divorce. None of that is happening with Baker. He's got a beautiful wife. He's got two awesome kids. And according to Rick Stroud of TampaBay.com, he wrote a great story about how Baker's now reconnecting with his family. They were at odds for the longest time over his finances, which is just a terrible story for any family to go through. So I think away from football, he's about as happy as he can be. So, yeah, I just think that he's taking better care of himself, and he knows that this is a big year, and he's got to stay healthy for, A, his team to be very competitive, and, B, for him to get the kind of money that he's looking for.
7: Yeah, that makes sense. That makes sense. And I appreciate you you taking the mat for me there, but it was just as an observation. I saw him yesterday, saw the press conference or media, whatever you want to call it, and was like, well, he just looks different.
0: He does, and it's a great observation. You're not the only one, Rick, and I appreciate the phone call very much. That's Rick up in Nashville listening through the iHeartRadio app. And I think you and I talked about that. Didn't we, Chris Mathis, some point off the air?
4: We did in the hallway. We did. And I noticed right away. I was like, wow, okay. And again, it probably is a good thing, right? Because he's losing weight. He's getting in shape. I'm just curious with his playing style, and I don't know, but what benefit or be of detriment for him to lose weight, Tom?
0: It's an interesting question, because if you're going to take the pounding, you probably need to put on a little more weight in order to absorb that kind of abuse. And look, Baker Mayfield's never been one to shy away from it. That's his thing. That's his game. And that's what I like about him, to be quite honest. I mean, he's not afraid to stick his nose in there, especially with the game on the line. And you saw last year, you know, in a few different circumstances, the game against the 49ers, that great scramble on third down, the 4th-and-10 scramble week 2 at Houston to keep that drive alive. And then we found out in the quarterback series on Netflix, he was injured. He got hurt early in that game. He hurt his knee. And then he went on to have that game-winning drive where, on 4th-and-10, with the pocket collapsing against a great Texans defense, he got out, he ran, he made the first down, he kept the drive alive, and the Buccaneers scored a touchdown with just a few seconds left to win that game. The guy lays it all on the line. He does. And I can see why he would not be happy with the Buccaneers and their offer. Look, to the average person, and I've heard this a lot, yeah, it's not relatable to you and I. That kind of money. Yeah, he turned down over $50 million a year for 2 years. In this market, okay, when you have guys who are very similar to you in terms of talent, doing the same job as you, making more than you, you're going to feel disrespected. You're going to feel like, you know what? It's not necessarily, it's about what the money represents. The money represents respect. That's what it represents. It's not greedy. I want every dollar that I have. Look, Baker Mayfield is wrapping up a 3-year, $100 million deal. So he's not hurting for money. It's about respect. And that's what the money represents, is respect and how you feel about your employee. So that's where he's coming from. And look, with every contract negotiation, that's basically the bottom line. The money is a sign of respect and how you feel about your employee and what they've done for you and what they'll continue to do for you. I don't know if this is working or not. All right, Vita Vea. There's some news there. Vita Vea, I saw him today. He wasn't practicing. Him and A'shaun Robinson were walking together. We took the video there. Chris Mathis was with me at Bucks camp, and we put it on all of our socials. And I've noticed a change in his demeanor. Like a week and a half ago when I took that snapshot, that video of Vita Vea with his sunglasses on and a baseball cap, and he was just kind of chilling out near the sleds. And he looked like he didn't have a worry in the world, and he was off to the side by himself. And a lot of fans were not happy with his body language or whatnot and how it looked, the optics of it. But in the last few days, Vita Vea's looked quite engaged. He looked engaged today. I mean, he was not off to the side like we saw maybe a week ago before they went up to Jersey and practiced against the Jets and played in that preseason opener. He's very much engaged. He was jovial. He was hanging out with his positional group, the D linemen, going through their drills. He looked like he was limbering up a little bit. There is no back injury, by the way. His back's fine, okay? The Bucks can't use that as an excuse anymore. I think his back is fine. This has got everything to do with his contract. But he looked like he was in better spirits the last few days. More engaged, more into it, more interested in what's going on the practice field, and not necessarily standing off onto the side by himself in a different universe. He was with his teammates. And it appears that maybe there's something going on behind the scenes, that maybe there's some momentum, some optimism that a deal will get done. Adam Schefter of ESPN.com, NFL insider, he's plugged in, as we all know. He was on the Pat McAfee show. He was asked about Vita Vea. Hey, what's going on with Vita Vea and the Buccaneers? And he said there might be light at the end of the tunnel. Listen.
21: See, that's the whole thing with these situations, right? Like, they could be at a certain spot in a certain day in a certain week, and then they could flip. And I'm just saying, to me, reading between the lines, having conversations with people, it feels like there's been a shift in that one. It feels like we've gone from a tone of pessimism to one where there's potential optimism.
0: Oh, the plot thickens. So, could there be a deal? Not just the Buccaneers augmenting his contract for this year, maybe an extension beyond 2026? From the sound of things and the way Adam Schefter was phrasing it there, it's possible. Maybe the Buccaneers are talking to him about a deal. I don't know what that's going to look like, to be quite honest. Do I think Vita Vea is underpaid? Yes. We all agree that he's vastly underpaid. He's extremely crucial to the success of this defense and also for Todd Bowles. Todd Bowles knows how important Vita Vea is, and he doesn't want to play without him. He can't envision a scenario where he's not there. The Bucs are not training him. That's never been on the table. I asked Jason Light that point blank. He said, no, we're not training him. Even though the Buccaneers are getting a lot of calls on Vita Vea. That we do know. And we do know that the Raiders, for sure, are one of those teams. So where does it go from here? I've been of the opinion that, at the very least, that he's going to get I would say an acceleration to his deal for this year. They're going to kick him some more money for this year. And then I don't know about next year. The way Adam Schefter made it sound like, there might be some momentum towards an agreement that keeps Vita Vea here beyond this year, maybe into 2027 and future years. Who knows? I think there's some risk involved there because of his body type. And the fact that he is getting older, so the Bucs have to be mindful of that. But at the very least, it sounds like he's going to get his contract augmented. They're going to kick him some more money, maybe with some easily attainable incentives, and then who knows what will happen. But it feels like something is happening there, and something needs to happen in the next week, because once you get past the preseason game this weekend, then you're 3 weeks from the opener, and you have to get Vita Vea on the practice. He's got to practice, man. He's got to get in some sort of football shape. He looks good. He looks like he's lost weight, but he hasn't practiced at all. None in training camp, nothing during the mini camp, OTAs, nothing. Because of the hold in, because of the contract. So there has to be some sort of resolution, and it has to happen soon. So Vita Vea, we don't think is going to play on Saturday night. He definitely won't against the Chiefs at home, preseason game number two. A'shaun Robinson was given a Veterans Day off today from camp, as did Chris Godwin. He was off today too. Zion McCollum didn't practice. I saw him on the sidelines. Todd Bowles said that Zion will not play on Saturday night. And in terms of Benjamin Morrison, he said, we'll see about Benjamin Morrison. I don't know what that's going to look like. Todd Bowles said a couple of interesting things today. We'll talk to Logan Robinson coming up in about 10 minutes or so. About the backup quarterback position, just like the open invitation on the show, it's open, it's been open, according to Todd Bowles.
9: It's open, it's been open.
0: It's open, it's been open. What? Jake Browning has all this experience, and he talked to us too. I thought he was quite distracted, by the way, when he talked to us. There was a guy, like, you know, cutting grass, and, you know, he mentioned that that was kind of distracting, and there were some flies around, and he was trying to swat flies. You know, as a quarterback, you got to be focused on what you're doing and, like, not pay attention to, like, the periphery noise and everything else. I just thought it was kind of interesting the way he addressed this today. Like, there were some things that were distracting him. I don't want my quarterback to be distracted. So Todd Bowles has said, hey, backup quarterback job. Connor Bazalak is in the mix. Jalen Daniels, the undrafted free agent out of Kansas. Jake Browning. Todd Bowles said, you know what? No one has been handed anything. Baker Mayfield, we know, is our starter. But anybody after him, hey, it's fair game. It's open. It's been open. Just like my invitation to Coach Bowles to come on this show. It's open. It's been open, Coach. Let's go. Hopefully we can make that happen next week. I also asked Todd Bowles about Kenny Gainwell. Remember, Kenny Gainwell was on the show. Todd Bowles mentioned today that the kick return jobs, nobody has taken the bull by the horns like Sean Tucker, a couple of other people. Now, Kenneth Gainwell was on our show after the Buccaneers signed him. And I asked him, hey, you return kicks when you're with the Steelers. He's done that through the course of his career. Would you be open to doing that here? He said, absolutely. I'll do anything that the team asks me to. And I asked Todd Bowles today, hey, would Kenny Gainwell be an option in the return game?
9: No, possibly, yeah. He's done it before, so he's in it, so we understand he can do it, yeah.
0: Yeah, it's all right. Kenny Gainwell might be in the mix. We'll see. 888-388-0957. Text at 82945. We'll talk Rays. Mark Topkin at 405. Would you rather a 430? We're on the air to 530, and then it's Rays baseball coverage. The Rays tonight will try and get one back against the Blue Jays. All right, when we come back, is there any hope that a deal gets done with Vita Vea? What's happening with Baker Mayfield? What about some of these rookies that are flashing in camp? We'll talk to Logan Robinson, Buccaneer Game Day on SI.com. He will join us next.
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0: Look up, look down, look around. Look up, look down, look around. In the trees and on the ground, 'cause the ALB must be found.
1: Some signs of the ALB are dime-sized holes on tree trunks, a sawdust-like material called frass, and the beetle itself, with a long black body and white spots.
0: Look up, look down, look around. Look up, look down, look around. In the trees and on the ground, 'cause the ALB must be found.
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3: Man, he's got great work ethic. 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
4: Buccaneers head coach Todd Bowles is raving about the first-round pick, Reuben Bain Jr. I don't think anybody can stop this guy. No one has been able to do it so far in camp. He put another electric move on Luke Goedeke today on one-on-ones during Buccaneer training camp. As we welcome you back, 3:32 on your ride home. Great to have you with us here on The Drive on WDAE. More of your calls and texts coming up. Mark Topkin at 4:05. Would you rather at 4:30? We're on the air to 5:30. Then it's Texas Leaguer with Ronnie Lane. Whatever that show's called, to get you set for Rays baseball tonight, Rays and the Blue Jays. So, a lot going on with the Buccaneers ahead of preseason game number 2 on Saturday. Tom Bowles says everything is open, open competition. It's open, we're open, we're open for business.
3: It's open, it's been open.
4: It's open, it's been open. You said about backup quarterback, the kick return job, a lot of different jobs. So, who will seize it? Ladies and gentlemen, let's go to the WDA hotline. He's been a fixture at camp so far. You can read him, Buccaneer Game Day at SI.com. Logan Robinson, you can find him at Logan's Twitty on X. Logan, what's going on, my man? How are you?
5: Doing good, man. It was good to see you out at practice. Wasn't too hot today. We had a nice breeze, unlike we had on Tuesday, so we'll take it. But a lot to take away, including that quote you just had there from Todd Bowles. There's a backup QB competition? What? Out of nowhere.
4: I was a little surprised by that as well. Jalen Daniels has really turned some heads. He started a lot of games at Kansas as an undrafted free agent. I'm not sure if you want an undrafted free agent with no experience as your backup, but I think Todd Bowles is trying to maybe light a fire under Jake Browning and some of the other guys in camp. What do you think?
5: Maybe so. I know that was kind of my initial reaction was, hey, maybe he wants to see more out of Browning. I wouldn't say, though, Browning has had a, you know, terrible camp. I mean, I thought he was lighting it up early on with Tez Johnson, and Johnson scored 3 touchdowns in one day. And I feel like he's taking care of the ball well. He's been able to get this offense down under Zach Robinson. But now I'll tell you what, they really do love Jalen Daniels. Yes, he is an undrafted guy, not a whole ton of experience, obviously, at this level yet. But I think the composure and the way that he showed up in New York surprised me, and maybe has surprised the staff a little bit more. But they brought him in for a 30-day visit back during the offseason. There's something they really like about the kid, and they are pushing Jake Browning here, and I think it's a great problem to have.
4: It is, and when you've started as many games as he has and you watched him against the Jets, and the part that really impressed me and you talked about is his poise. And for a guy who's a dual threat, he wasn't looking to run. I mean, he was back there. He was looking to win from the pocket. He was going through his progressions. So he only ran 3 times for 9 yards. So that's the one aspect of the game that I really liked, and that's a guy that I think the Buccaneers can develop down the line. And apparently, that's not the only job up for grabs. Nobody's been able to seize the job as a kick returner. I asked Todd Bowles about Kenneth Gainwell, and that's a guy who has returned kicks, and he was on this show, said, hey, if they ask me to return kicks, I'll do it. Who's going to end up getting that job, Logan?
5: That's a great question. I mean, I was watching a lot of Steelers games this last year. Kenny Gainwell was the MVP of that team overall, and I would still lean to where Kenny Gainwell is mixed into that conversation. It just depends, though, on, you know, how much playing time he's going to get with Bucky Irving in at the backfield. I still look at guys like Cameron Johnson back there, who's more of a gadgety guy, twitchy. He had a big catch in practice today as well. Some of these other guys, like maybe even, even though you probably won't see him but as much, but Garrett Green is one that's on a practice squad last year. He's trying to get more opportunities. He had some little flashes there in the preseason. It's just going to be interesting to see who they do select to do kickoff return. I mean, you also, too, you know, you got a guy like Sean Tucker who has a burst of speed, kind of a bigger size back, but also has that explosiveness that you do need. So it is going to be intriguing, and they've done a lot at punt return, too, and it's now under Danny Smith. He's a new special teams coordinator. So he gets to kind of pick and reset the whole thing, and it's going to be fun to watch to see who they do roll out there in week one against the Bengals.
4: Logan Robinson, Buccaneer Game Day at SI.com, joining me here on The Drive, talking all things Bucs. And you can't help but notice Danny Smith, who's in his 70s, like his voice. You can hear his voice from all the way across the field, man. I love this guy's energy, man.
5: It's awesome. It's incredible. And I know everybody talks about the gum, which is, you know, its own storyline. The guy, I mean, he gets me fixated in the special teams. Usually, you know, when we're out there, T-Crass, you know, when they jump out of team and they go to special teams, you know, we get back onto our phones, we go into our notepad and look over some things. But Danny will make you turn your head and actually watch what's happening. And, you know, it's fun. He's pushing guys. Whenever it was early in training camp, he had Reuben Bain out there doing some drills on Kenny Gainwell, and he gets them juiced up. And man, that special teams group has to be better this season, and it seems like Danny's taking it full on its head right now.
4: Absolutely. You mentioned him, Reuben Bain Jr. We saw him put another move on Luke Goedeke today that had Goedeke kind of shaking his head after that one-on-one rep, and he's there before practice, he's there after practice putting in the time. I mean, the guy just is very serious about what he does. I mean, can you encapsulate or put into words what this guy's doing so far in camp and what his impact might be?
5: He's just a freak. I say freak just as, you know, his athletic ability is great, but he's just addicted to football. I mean, we saw it yesterday when we were out there after practice, and we were talking to rookie DeMonte Capehart, and I kind of look backwards and I see a guy dragging a sled, and it's literally your first round pick. And he's like, the trainer's trying to help him, but that's not working. And so he just drags it on his own, and he's doing drills. And DeMonte's like, that guy's crazy. You know, and he also motivates me to do more. But, you know, Reuben Bain, just his mental mindset. I mean, he showed that during the college football playoff, flying off the edge, getting to the backfield. Mario Cristobal, you know, just loved the dude. And you could tell why he shows up for big games. But you can start to see things clicking, like, right now. I mean, you're also seeing it with another rookie like Ted Hirsch or Sia Trotter. Like, these guys are clicking at the right time. And Reuben Bain, I want to see him now go against some Tristan Wirfs. I'm sure Wirfs wants a little bit of him, too. But it's been super fun to watch the kid. I think Bucs fans are going to be buying a lot of number three jerseys coming into week one.
4: I can't wait to see it in game action. He will play on Saturday. A lot of the starters will play between 8 and 15 snaps, according to Todd Bowles. And one of the other draft picks that is really opening some heads and turning some heads, opening some eyes, is Ted Hirsch, who made another acrobatic catch during practice today and took a hit, still held on to the ball. This guy is making some plays every day.
5: Back to back. I mean, yesterday he was one of our top guys that we talked about, and then, oh, he can't do it again. Well, guess what? He does, because you got a handful of guys like Emeka Al. Jalen McMillan is trying to get back into a groove. Tez Johnson in that realm. Ted Hirsch just brings a different type of weapon that, you know, you were going to lose with Mike Evans gone, but you might be able to get this type of specimen back onto your offense. And like you said, he grabs that crazy catch in the end zone. The offense was having a really, really rough start to practice today, but he makes that splash play, kind of gets the offense going a little bit more, because they end up having a few plays later on. But he gets smacked by Antoine Winfield. It was really scary.
4: Yeah.
5: It was very scary. I don't think Todd Bowles wants to see more of that, but he's shown us multiple times he can go and make those one-on-one grabs on Jacob Parrish. He can go in the back of the end zone and grab a catch, a leaping grab, or those one-on-one shots on the fades, on the go routes, on the sideline. He's a freak and just got to stay healthy, but it's quite apparent that this guy is going to make an impact I can guarantee it this upcoming season.
4: 100%, especially down in the red zone where I think the Buccaneers will miss Mike Evans's presence down there. And I think Ted Hurst has shown that so far throughout camp. I'm anxious to see him

0: mention, though, Aiden Garnes, who, I mean, we talked about him a lot throughout camp because he's kind of said, hey, you know, 21's out on the sideline. I'm going to take full advantage of it. He practically said that, too. And one of his latest quotes that he, you know, I don't care who's behind me or who's ahead of me. I've got a job to win. And that's the mentality that he's shown. He gets that pick six against the Jets. He's got a big game coming up, of course, on Saturday night. This guy's fighting for, you know, maybe even a 53-man roster spot, a dude that was undrafted and is really shocking some people right now. So I'm interested to see how he's able to go into a second game at this level. And then, too, you know, keep our eyes on Zion McCollum. He was working out to the side today. I was monitoring him. Seems like he's working on the interior side of his legs, groin area. Just going to have to see what, you know, if he can bounce back soon and get out there, because he was having actually a really, really good start to camp, too.
1: He was. I'll get you on this. Adam Schefter had the interesting comments on Pat McAfee about the Baker Mayfield situation, what the Bucs offered him. Vita Vea, we both saw him out there today. It feels like he's more engaged in the last week or so. Maybe there's something going on behind the scenes. Adam Schefter mentioned today that maybe the Bucs are turning the corner with him. Do you expect something to get done here with Vita Vea, either by augmenting his contract for this year or possibly an extension? What do you think?
0: There does have some certain feel to it this week. Now, I noticed that Joel Glazer, one of the Bucs owners, came into practice yesterday, showed face in front of the media, and then also went over and kind of grabbed Vita, was messing with him a little bit. The vibes have always been pretty strong with Vita since camp. Yes, he's off to the side and such. Of course, they want to have him out there. But, you know, I also saw where Jason Light had ran into Vita today, and they were smiling. So are they getting close? I kind of have some optimism there that they will, or if they find some kind of agreement where he does play this season or whatever that extension might hold. But you can tell from some of these reports he wants more. He feels like he's been loyal to this franchise. He brings a lot. And honestly, this defense is built around Vita. I mean, it's been quoted from Todd Bowles exactly that. So he's got a lot on his side to argue. It just depends on how much that money goes and if Jason Light and company can get it done.
1: Well, hopefully there's a resolution there. It's got to happen within the next week. You got to get this guy on the field and get him into some sort of football shape before the opener in Cincinnati. All right, you can follow him at Logan's Twitty, Buccaneer Game Day on SI. Great Buccaneer coverage. Logan Robinson, by the way, before we let you go, Logan, happy belated birthday. I saw that it was your birthday a couple of days ago, so happy birthday, my friend. Keep up the great work.
0: Thank you, Team Crass. I appreciate it. See you soon.
1: Yep, see you soon. That's Logan Robinson. Great stuff out of him. He's putting out some really good social media content. And he's one of the good guys that's out at camp doing a good job of covering the Buccaneers at camp. A lot going on with your Tampa Bay Buccaneers. All right, we'll step aside. One week, come back. More news out of the NFL, more injuries, and another indication as to why the NFC South is the Buccaneers division to be had. We'll explain next.
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1: On a very busy Would You Rather Wednesday, it's The Drive with yours truly, working your way up until Rays baseball a little bit later on. And, you know, with Drew Rasmussen on the mound, I think I might go on the Hard Rock Bet app and maybe put in a little parlay for tonight. We know that Drew Rasmussen has been pretty good at getting the over on the strikeouts. I know Nick Wise has been really big on that over-under. 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
16: Wearing a blindfold. Would you do this? Probably not. It's one risk obviously not worth taking. Some risks aren't as obvious, yet could be just as deadly. 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
7: 3:51 on your ride home on a Would You Rather Wednesday. It's The Drive. We're on until 5:30. And then Ronnie Lane with Through the Wickets coming up, or whatever that show's called. Rays baseball tonight at 5:30. Rays and the Blue Jays from the Trop.
19: This is the inside pitch.
7: Drew Rasmussen, the ace. This is what aces are supposed to do. You need to put a stop to this right here, right now. The Rays in a bit of a tailspin ever since they got back from the West Coast trip. Did that trip take a lot out of them? They went 9-0. They picked pitched a perfect game out west. And now, I don't know, fatigue maybe, who knows? We'll talk to Mark Topkin coming up in about 10 minutes, and we'll get the scoop on that. A lot of Bucks talk here today. Appreciate Logan Robinson from Bucks Game Day on SI.com for joining us. You know, we're talking about Reuben Bain. The first three draft picks in this past draft for the Bucks, they've all showed up in a big way. And the thing you like about them is they're young. Reuben Bain, guys, is 21. He doesn't turn 22 until September the 8th, early September, before the season begins, he'll turn 22. Josiah Trotter, second round pick, 21. Ted Hurst, who again made some more plays today over at camp, he's 22. And then you got a couple of guys in their second year who are also very young. Benjamin Morrison is 22 in his second year. Jacob Parrish, who's very good, second-year man out of Kansas State, 22. So the Buccaneers need some of these guys, these young guys. This is the future right here. The nucleus are those players in particular. Text out of the 941, speaking of Benjamin Morrison, this texter is asking, is Benjamin Morrison a bust too soon? Question mark. Yes, it's too soon. I would say he's a disappointment so far, and I don't think the young man wants to be injured. But that was his calling card going back to college. I mean, when he was healthy, when he was locking up Marvin Harrison a few years ago back in college, that's where Benjamin Morrison started to make his name when he was at Notre Dame. And the Buccaneers saw enough in him. If it weren't for the injuries, I think he would have been a first-round pick. So he's fighting it right now, and I don't know if it's his conditioning. I don't know what's going on, what he's doing or what he's not doing. But he needs to try and figure it out because the Buccaneers need him. He's a second-round pick, and he plays a neat position right now, a corner, where the Buccaneers don't have too many guys. Zion McCollum, another talented guy. The Buccaneers gave him an extension. He's not going to play, meaning McCollum, Saturday against the Chiefs. Benjamin Morrison, Todd Bowles said, we'll see, when he was asked if Morrison will play. But I think it's too soon to call him a bust. You got to give him a little bit more time. But the injuries are a little bit of a concern. But Benjamin Morrison was one of those guys that had that injury label in college. And so far in the pros, nothing's changed. Jordan Tyson, the wide receiver who got picked very high, first round pick of the Saints, he had the same label on him in college. A lot of injuries. Well, guess what? Now that he's a pro, it's followed him to the NFL level. He's got a hamstring injury. He's out 2 months for the Saints. Big blow there. Also, the Saints got another blow today offensively. Alvin Kamara, the criminal himself, you know, I see him, you know, walking around, you know.
0: That's a clown suit. That's a costume with a big sign on it that says arrest me.
7: Well, Alvin Kamara out with an MCL injury. He's going to miss the start of the season. So two big weapons on that Saints offense are down for the time being. This division is there, man, for the Bucks. It's there. Bucks are the most talented team. And I know they've got some issues with the Baker and Vita thing, which has been ongoing. But the other three teams inside of their division, they've got a number of issues that have been plaguing them. The Bucs should be good to go, man, this year. And I know Baker Mayfield made the comments like, we're going to shock people. Like, tell me what a shock is. Like, what is it? 13 wins, 14 wins, that would constitute a shock. Yes.
12: Yeah, I wish there would have been a follow-up question to that. Like, hey, how do you depict what a shock is for this team, Baker?
7: 13 or 14 wins. Or, on the flip side, 13 or 14 losses. That would be kind of shocking. In this division, considering the Bucks.
17: You're trying to stir.
7: Well, look, all I'm saying, Baker, is you guys are the most talented team in this division. You're the best quarterback in this division. It's not stirring it up. It's telling the truth. I think that would be shocking both ways. If you win 13 games or if you lose, if the Bucks went 4-13, I would be shocked by that. I would. I think there's too much talent on this team. There is. A couple of other idiotic texts, including some person out of the 727. I can do your job. I can show up. No, you can't. Okay? Let me stop you right then and there. You can't. You can't do what we do. Stop thinking that you can because you can't. Stick with whatever it is that you do. Stay in your lane. I've got insight. You don't. I've got knowledge. You don't. I talk to people. You don't. In regards to the Baker Mayfield and Vita Vea situation. Ass clowns. All right, 2 hours down. We got 90 minutes to go. Coming up, can the Rays ace stop the bleeding? And some roster moves by the Rays. Is there any hint of concern? Rays are back home. They've dropped 4 of 5 after a very good West Coast swing. We'll talk to Mark Topkin, Rays Insider, TampaBay.com. He will join me next.
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19: I think naturally, given coming back from the West Coast, I thought we did a great job answering yesterday. It was a big, big win. Yesterday, and then I just wasn't able to keep him in the game today. But again, I thought the energy was there. The guys, put a lot of pressure on them today. Gave ourselves plenty of opportunities. We still scored 5 runs. It's technically it should be a win in the big leagues.
23: Right there.
7: Should be a win. It wasn't. Nick Martinez there, and the Rays losing last night. They've dropped 4 of 5 at home. After a perfect 9-0 West Coast swing. So what's going on with the Rays? Is there a light at the end of the tunnel? And can the ace, Drew Rasmussen, put a stop to that tonight? Rays baseball coming up tonight. Ronnie Lane at 5:30. He's got Texas Leaguer or Can of Corn or whatever that show's called.
28: I don't know.
7: We do know. There's a lot of names of that show. ABS Challenge with Ronnie Lane at 5:30. Rays baseball tonight. Drew Rasmussen against Max Scherzer. Welcome back. Hour number 3. Good afternoon, Tampa Bay. 4:04 and you ride home on this Would You Rather Wednesday. 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
28: Yes, it is.
7: Yes, it is, Coach. At the bottom of the hour, it's time for Would You Rather. And that's going to be fairly interesting as well. Rays are making some roster moves. They're shifting some things around. And the lineup has a really interesting look to it, as it did last night. Let's go to Tropicana Field right now, and he's joining us on the DAE hotline. Rays insider, Mark Topkin, TampaBay.com. He's back with us on this hideous show. What's going on out there?
29: If you ever gave me the choice of would you rather, I know what I would say I wouldn't rather do.
7: Would you rather come on the show or do something or hang out with Neil Solons for a half an hour?
29: Okay, only for half an hour, I'll take the Neil.
7: Come on, man. All right, so a lot going on with the Rays. They've dropped 4 of 5, Mark, at home. The Orioles gave them a hard time over the weekend. The Rays were able to get one back on Monday night. And then last night, 10 runs scored by the Blue Jays. I think you talked to Nick Martinez about it. Do you think, like, the West Coast swing took something out of him? It's late in the year. Guys are fatigued. Could fatigue be a factor here or no?
29: I think it could be. I mean, I know Nick brought it up. And look, it's hard to say that's why they lost the ball game, right? I mean, a lot of things. I don't know that in the fifth game after the road trip plus a day off that it's really going to be a factor. But he brought it up. He said it could be. Guys trying to get back in, their normal swing of things. So we'll give him some tolerance, I guess, for that comment. But I think more it's just that the Orioles and Blue Jays came out being aggressive at the plate. The Rays aren't pitching particularly well right now. They took advantage of it, and the Rays weren't able to do much. I mean, would they have 13 hits last night, but all singles?
7: Yeah.
29: It was a weird math equation. 13 hits, 4-for-8 with runners in scoring position, 7 left on, only 5 runs. It's hard to think how that actually worked, but when you realize all 13 hits were singles, that's how you know. So, just not a good stretch right now for the Rays. I thought the more telling part was Nick said, the key is they got to bring the energy, which then begets the question of, are you saying the energy isn't there now? No, it's kind of there now, but we got to be consistent with it. And They've been through some stretches like this before. We know that. They've had a couple other skids or whatever you want to call them. So the onus is on them now. They finish. They have Toronto here. They go back and play Baltimore again. Detroit, they're also pesky. They're also in the race. You know, you look at this remaining schedule, and I know the stat, there's a couple of stat formulas. I think tankathon.com is one of the websites that do these remaining schedules. And for a long time, the Rays were basically had one of the easiest remaining schedules. But that changes a bit in September, the way a number of the teams have played themselves back into the race. They've also got the Padres coming in here. They've got the Braves they've got to play. They finish with that rough stretch of Boston here, 4 and 3 days at New York, and then at Philly, and they're going to be playing for something, it looks like. So, yeah, there's some, you know, a fair amount of hazards on the course here as they go forward into these last 6 weeks.
7: And the one guy you want on the mound tonight is their ace, Drew Rasmussen. He goes tonight, 2.78 ERA. I mean, he would be the perfect guy to stop it. On the other side, it's Max Scherzer, a guy who's been there and done that.
29: Been there long enough that he was still pitching when he was starting pitching when Kevin Cash was still playing. We talked about that with Cash a few minutes ago, and they never faced him, but that would have probably, he could have changed the course of Scherzer's career if he'd gotten a few hits, right? But you think the credit that Scherzer gets for being around and starting his big league career in 2008, and he's still pitching, and then obviously right of late pitching a little better than those numbers show. So there'll be another challenge tonight in this Blue Jays team, you know, without Vlad Guerrero, without Varsho. I think they made another move too, right? And then the guys that they've gotten rid of to then turn around and kind of play the way they were supposed to play all year, that kind of, you know, pesky, spunky, get on base, move the guys around style. You saw a little bit of that last night and probably see more of that these next 2 days.
7: Rays insider Mark Topkin, TampaBay.com, with me here on The Drive. He's at the Trop. Rays and the Blue Jays tonight. You can listen to the game right here. Rays made some moves today, Mark. Tell us what's going on. Victor Mesa Jr., that hamstring acting up on him?
0: All right.
29: Yeah, he went back on the IL because of the hamstring. Or not back on the IL. He went on the IL because of the hamstring. He's going to be down, obviously, at least 10 days. So they're going to kind of play short a left-handed hitting outfielder now. They brought up Kenny Piper to be a third catcher. Cash made an interesting point that you don't really think about, was Liam Hicks was not catching every day when he was up with the Marlins. So they're asking him to go back to being, you know, pretty much everyday catcher. Obviously, Fortes is still going to get some starts against lefties. But so to kind of lighten that load a little bit, probably more like in-game, maybe to make some moves, get Liam off his feet a little bit and when game gets separated. I don't know that you'll see Kenny Piper start a game. He's also really good at throwing out runners. So maybe in a close game, you put him back there, knowing that that could be a factor too. But go with three catchers, and then right field's going to basically be the two right-handed hitters for now. It's going to be Valade and DeLuca. And then, you know, sure, when they go against the lefty, then one of those guys will, well, DeLuca would play center, obviously, and then you'd get Mullins off his feet probably. But it does shorten them up a little bit from the left-handed side against right-handed hitters, and that's how they're going to go for now. Part of that is Jacob Melton, the prospect left-handed outfielder, still on the IL. He's probably a week or so from coming back in. Fraley's just going out on a rehab, so they don't really have somebody. They traded for Jack Sawinski at the deadline. He's got some really good AAA numbers with the Dodgers, off to a really slow start at Durham, and isn't on the 40-man roster. So it would cost you somebody to put him on if it's just for what they hope is a 10-day period with Mesa. I think they're going to try and get through it the way they are right now.
7: And Griffin Jacks, as you report at TampaBay.com, he threw a little batting practice yesterday. He's feeling good. What's going on with him?
29: Yeah, he felt good, came through it okay, felt good today. So he's set to go and pitch for Durham on Sunday. They're in Gwinnett, outside of Atlanta. And if that goes well, I mean, you know, it could be like the McClanahan thing where he comes back 5 or 6 days later, you know, in a limited amount of innings, but comes back, or he could get a second start at Durham. I think they'll wait and see how that goes, but it wouldn't surprise me to see Jacks pitch for Durham on Sunday. And then, you know, like I said, 5 or 6 days later, come back and pitch for the Rays. So they're back home at that point after they go to Baltimore and Detroit. So he could come back and during that homestand and pitch there.
7: Now, your esteemed colleague, John Romano, wrote on TampaBay.com something that we've been discussing here on the show about what the Rays pitching rotation might look like come playoff time. And if all these guys get healthy, you got Ian Seymour in the mix, you got six healthy guys, how would the Rays navigate those waters come playoff time, Mark? What do you think?
29: Yeah, I thought John's column was interesting on two fronts. One is, how do you get to the playoffs between now and then? And I think you could go with a six-man, or you could go with, you know, kind of a piggyback situation, whether that's McClanahan and Jax, or that's Jax and Seymour, where two guys kind of split a game, go four innings or so each. It's also a way to limit innings, obviously, if you have a concern. Jax is at a career high, obviously. McClanahan's going to be watched closely. Left left transfer there. McClanahan's going to be watched closely innings wise, given how much time he missed. So it'd be a way to save those innings a little bit. But when you get to the postseason, I think you go with your three or four best starters. The first round you could do, if you're in the wild card round, obviously you only need three. In the next round you can get by with three because there's an extra day off for the American League between games one and two this year. Or you could go with four, but I mean, I don't know. I would think, I know what John wrote. I'm sure you have your thoughts, and ultimately it's what Kevin Cash and Eric Neander and Kyle Snyder decide. But I mean, Griffin Jacks would seem to me to be a pretty nasty two inning reliever kind of guy.
7: Yeah.
29: That you see teams use in the playoffs, right? Your starter gets you into the fourth or fifth, and then you bring in just one of these demons who gets a ton of swing and miss, which Griffin Jacks does. And then you turn it over to your big boys, you know, for seventh, eighth, and ninth, or eighth and ninth, or however you got to do it. So I could see that role. I could see Ian Seymour going back to the bullpen and providing, you know, to have a situation where if a righty gets knocked out early or is tired early or isn't matching up well, you can switch to the lefty for two or three middle innings and then come back with the right-handed bullpen guys. So, I mean, I don't see a scenario where your playoff rotation wouldn't be Rasmussen, Martinez, McClanahan, and then you got Peralta for a reason. So if he's pitching well, he's going to be in there. If he isn't, I guess it's a different conversation. But I could see those three and then four with Peralta in the rotation and then some, you know, way to get Jackson Seymour into the bullpen. And look, the bullpen hasn't been the strongest, you know, from 6 through 13 all the way through. We know Baker's been great. Kevin Kelly's been great. Boozer's been pretty good. You know, Clevenger's been up and down.
7: Mm-hmm.
29: There's other couple spots of kind of, you know, Legamina's done well in limited roles, and then he gets stretched out or gets put in a little bit more prominent role. It's not as good. And then that other spot's been kind of rotating. I think it's Roycroft again today. But, you know, you could certainly add those two guys we just talked about, Jackson Seymour, to that bullpen mix and feel a heck of a lot better about those guys.
7: And it feels like Manny Rodriguez is going to be added to that bullpen, Mark.
29: There you go.
7: What's going on there? Pretty soon?
29: Yeah, that's another one. Yeah, he's Friday is the last day. You get a 30-day rehab assignment for a pitcher. 30 is the 30th day is Friday. Then there's like a built-in like administration, processing, travel day, whatever. So they have to decide by Sunday, if I'm doing the math right on that, whether he's – I mean, he really – there's not a lot of decision. He can't be optioned to the minor. So you'd have to basically say he was hurt or suspend his – hurt again or suspend his rehab and then start it again. Or you'd have to risk, you know, outriding him, you know, putting him through waivers by DFAing him, or you just put him on the big league team. And as valuable as he's been before and as good as he's been, and his numbers aren't great at Durham, but the velocity and the reports have been good, I would think that you'd see him up here at some point.
7: Yes.
29: If not, you know, I guess by Sunday. I mean, it would make the most sense.
7: By this weekend, I think he's going to be up here, you know, and talking to Eric Neander, and he's reluctantly on this show each and every week, right, Eric?
0: Yeah.
7: He said the ball was coming out of his hand pretty good, so it would feel like he's going to rejoin the bullpen by this weekend. Mark Topkin, Rays Insider, TampaBay.com, is with us. So the lineup, last night, Chandler Simpson led off. He had two hits. I kind of like what they're doing with him. He's one of the hottest hitters in all of baseball. Might as well put him at the top of the lineup, lengthen out a little bit. Caminero's hitting second tonight, and then Aranda, and then Diaz, and then Hicks. I kind of like the way the lineup looks tonight. I like the way it looked last night, Mark, and they didn't have any extra base hits. But can we expect this sort of lineup moving forward, or is this just an experiment?
29: I think it's still in the experiment. Like, maybe we'll go out on another date stage. Like, we like the first date. We'll probably have another one kind of thing. And I don't think the wedding's planned at this point, so... there's some things you got to factor here. And do you like it? I mean, Yandy didn't bat in the first inning last night, right? So Yandy batting in the first inning, if you just went on a binary yes or no basis, I think you'd say, yeah, I'd rather have Yandy bat in the first inning, no matter what. He gives your best at bat every time he's up, it feels like. So yeah, I'm not sure I like that part of it, of Yandy hitting fourth when he may not get a chance to swing. You also could go with the theory that if Chandler gets on, between those three guys, somebody should hit a ball hard enough or in a gap somewhere for him to score, right? So that, there's that benefit to it. And then, you know, should you flip Yandy and Caminero? Caminero hits in a lot of double plays, so maybe by having Chandler, you know, having that 1-2, that's going to eliminate the chances for Caminero to hit in a double play if he does put the ball on the ground because Chandler's so fast, so there's a benefit there. You know, it gives you the lefty, righty, lefty, righty, lefty, so three lefties in the top five. That can work to your advantage when you're facing a right-handed pitcher. So there's definitely some pros and cons, and it'll be curious to see like what the indicators are, and we'll, you know, try to read between the lines here. What days does Cash do it? What days he doesn't do it? He said it's not an everyday thing. He said it'll be mixing and matching some, but you know, since he said that, he's done it this way 2 days in a row.
7: All right, we'll see how this lineup works tonight against a veteran in Max Scherzer. Really good pitching matchup. Mark, we can't let you know. I can't let you go without asking about the stadium situation. Ken Hagen was on this radio station saying that, you know, they're going to have some votes set up potentially in the coming weeks. I mean, by the end of the month, you got to do something, because if they're going to make that 30-month timeline to build the stadium, the shovels have to go into the ground in September. Is that going to happen or no?
29: Yeah, it feels like there's some quiet optimism building, but I think we've all, you know, especially those of us who've been here for a while and followed this however closely, I'm not saying just me as a reporter, but just, you know, anyone who's been around for a while and has followed this issue closely, you know, how you got to wait till it's all really done. And even in the case of the last deal here in St. Petersburg, we thought it was done. They had the press conference. They had the party. They gave out the T-shirts. When you give out the T-shirts, that usually means it's going to happen, right? And those here to stay T-shirts aren't doing real good right now. So I think you have to just be sure. I mean, we know that, you know, what Bill Carlson has come forward with, it seems like, is going to make it work from the city side. The county was on board before. So assuming no one there, you know, changes teams or changes sides or goes rogue, those votes should be lined up. The city's talking about voting next Thursday, the county maybe next Friday or possibly the following Monday. If both those vote yes, it seems like it's a done deal. I mean, there's going to still be some other approvals and things that are necessary, but those would be the two biggest hurdles. So I think somebody said, I'm not sure it was on your show or on a different show, that they felt like it was an 85% chance at this point. Maybe that was Hagen, and he's always been the kind of the optimist on this, the cheerleader on this, but you know, they've also all been burned and see it not work before. So I think if he's got some optimism, there's probably something to that as well. But I think by this time next week, or certainly by the end of next week, we should know something for sure.
7: I would hope so. Listen, I'm not going to believe anything until I see you, Mark Topkin, with a hard hat on and a shovel in your hand, and Ronnie Lane, too, with a shovel in his hand, too. That's when I'll believe something is going to happen, when you guys put the shovel in the ground, you and Ronnie.
29: If that's what you're waiting for, I mean, we could just meet you out on Pass the Girl or something with our Sam. Get Chris Mathis to bring some of his toys from his sandbox, and we can all just put our own shovels in the ground.
7: Deal done. Deal. We could do that, Mark. All right. Mark.
29: All right. Hey, Chris, don't forget the juice pouches, too, buddy.
7: There you go. And the chocolate milk. All right. You can read him at TampaBay.com. Mark Topkin, he's at the Trop. Enjoy the game tonight, buddy. We'll see you.
29: All right, sounds good. Bye.
7: You got it. That's Mark Topkin there. All right, so optimism. I've been down this road before. Mark has, more so than anybody, who's covered this team ever since their inception. I feel like this is going to happen, because they would not be setting up these votes if they didn't have the votes. They pick the builder. They pull the permits. They're ready to go. They just need the okay. Let's get the okay. Let's go, man. Let's go get the stadium deal done, and let's go Rays tonight. Rasmussen on the mound. Scherzer is 1-5 with an ERA of upwards of 6.5. He is a veteran. Hopefully the Rays can knock him around a little bit. I mean, how old is this guy? What is he, like 100 years old, man? Max Scherzer is 42. He's starting tonight against the Rays. That should be interesting. Your calls, 888-388-0957. Text at
0: 829. You're on the phone for 3 hours.
7: Well, I'm on the phone for 3.5 hours. You get on the phone and stop texting in stupid things. You freaking people.
1: Mark Topkin with a joke about going out with the out on the beach and bringing my sandbox toys. And Tom, you should know this. You can't have milk out on the beach. It's too hot. You're going to get sick. You're going to get a stomachache, Tom.
7: Well, I mean, say that to the people who like to drink their adult beverages on the beach. You probably shouldn't be doing that either, but people do that as well.
1: I just feel like when you get overheated, you get a little nauseous with milk.
7: Yeah, look, you know? Especially this intense heat. And we were over at training camp today. It was hot today. We were looking to catch some shade wherever we could. The dog days of summer are here, folks. All right, when we come back, you know, we pose a would-you-rather to Mark. He'd rather hang out with Neil Solons than come on this show. in a little bit. But we have plenty. Would you rather have...
0: Get me out of here.
7: Andy Freed. Would you rather have a proven veteran in Jake Browning as your backup or an undrafted free agent with more of a higher upside in Jalen Daniels as the backup to Baker Mayfield? Would you rather is coming up next. Don't move.
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7: Always, Baker. Much love for you, my friend. 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
15: Oh, no, the game is yet to officially begin.
16: What exactly is the game?
18: None yet.
15: Well, it is not a quiz or a trivia contest, nor is it a test of brute strength or athleticism. At its core, it's just a children's game, and I would wager that some of you here this evening have played Would You Rather at some point.
7: And we play Would You Rather right here, right now. You know, I was just thinking about, you know, we have Eric Neander saying Nanya. We need Jason Light to come back on and do the Nanya thing, or we can just get it from him at training camp, Chris Mathis. You know what we need? We need Todd Bowles. Can you imagine Todd Bowles saying Nanya? I would love that. And maybe we get Todd on, and maybe we can bait him into saying a Nanya for us.
1: Yeah, you're going to have to set him up. I think you're just going to have to be up front. Just, hey, can you give us a Nanya?
7: I think that would be great. I think that would sound phenomenal, you know? How about that?
28: Yes, it is.
7: Yes, it is, Coach. All right, it's time. Would You Rather with our guy, Chris Mathis.
1: And it's Would You Rather brought to you by Howard Team Home Loans, your hometown home loan MVP at howardteamhomeloans.com. And Tom, I ask you this today, as of August the 19th, would you rather see Junior Caminero finish the regular season with 40-plus home runs or a batting average of 300 or better?
7: For Junior, we're talking about.
1: For Junior, he's hitting 275 right now. He has 35 home runs.
7: I would rather him be at 300. There aren't too many guys hitting 300 or above in Major League Baseball at this point. So if you can get a guy, and right now the Rays have two of them. Chandler Simpson is hitting 310. And right now he's fourth, or tied for third, in all of Major League Baseball with that 310 batting average. And then you have Yandy Diaz, who is hitting over 300 as well. He's at 306. Yandy is seventh. So there aren't too many guys. There's eight guys who have the qualified at-bats who are hitting over 300. That's it. There are only eight guys in Major League Baseball hitting over 300. If you can get Judy Caminero 300 with two other guys on your own team hitting over 300, that's a huge difference maker right there. So I'd much rather have Judy Caminero hitting 300 than him hitting 40 home runs.
1: Tom, let's look ahead to the month of September. You have the Yankees and Rays on the road and the Bronx. What, you got a three-game series there last week of September.
7: Uh-huh.
1: A big week, right? So let's say, hypothetically speaking, that this AL East division champion comes down to that final series between the Tampa Bay Rays and the New York Yankees. Would you rather see Junior Caminero hit a walk-off home run to win the American League East, or Junior Caminero hit a go-ahead home run in Game 5 of the ALDS?
7: Well, give me the Game 5 of the ALDS, because if you're telling me he can win Game 5,
1: Potentially.
7: Yes, potentially. And the Rays go on to the ALCS. I'm going to take that because that means, you know, you're already in the playoffs and you're putting yourself in a position to advance to the ALCS. So I would rather take that.
1: Yeah, one step further. One step further. On the flip side, though, you're guaranteeing that you're going to win the American League East. A junior in New York? Oh, my gosh. Hitting a walk-off to win it? That would be something as well, but I'm with you, Tom. How about this? When it comes to Chandler Simpson, the speedster, who has really been exceptional at the plate as of late.
6: Yes, sir.
1: Yeah, Chandler, would you rather see Chandler finish with a batting average of 325 plus?
7: Done.
1: Oh, really? Okay.
7: All right, what's the other one?
1: Or 45 plus stolen bases. Right now he's at 35, Tom.
7: Again, I'll go for the average. 325 plus?
1: Yeah, 325
7: if
1: plus.
7: If he's hitting 325 plus, he's winning the batting crown. 130% he's winning the batting title if he's hitting 325 or better. So I would much rather see that. I love the speed. I love the stolen bases and everything else. We've had him on the show. We've joked with him about him possibly stealing 100 bases in a season someday. It's not going to be this year. But I would rather have him in that 325-plus range. If that happens, he's winning the batting crown.
1: I love it. This guy's capable of it. There's no doubt about it. We just have to wait and see how it all shakes out regarding Chandler. Okay, so another guy we were talking about really throughout all of camp has been Ted Hurst, the rookie receiver out of Georgia State. Another young receiver on this team that really came on strong and surprised a lot of us for his true real deal playing time. He had 5 receiving touchdowns last year as a rookie is Tez Johnson, the former 7th round draft pick. So here in 2026, would you rather see Tez Johnson elevate his game one step further than he did last year, 5 receiving touchdowns, or Ted Hurst have 5 or more receiving touchdowns this year, his rookie year?
7: Oh, that's a good one, Chris. I'm going to say Ted Hurst, and here's why. I think what the Buccaneers might miss with Mike Evans is that red zone weapon. And I think Ted Hurst is probably going to be the closest thing that the Buccaneers can have to a tall, lanky type of receiver who can go up and high point the ball down in the red zone against smaller DBs. I think that's what Ted Hurst is going to bring to the table at the very least this season. I'm really impressed by him. He's making plays regularly. He went up, and we talked about it with Logan Robinson in the last hour. At one point during camp, I was like, damn, he went up and high pointed a ball, and Antoine Winfield Jr. smacked him, and he held on to it. And he's going to have to learn that, yeah, they're going to make a beat on you. There's going to be NFL DBs that are going to smash you when you go up and get the ball. And he's learning that first and foremost during training camp. And he did it today, which means he can do it, hopefully, in a real game setting beginning September the 13th, hopefully, at Cincinnati. I'd rather have Ted Hurst be the guy who catches those touchdowns because of his body type. And they need that sort of presence down in the red zone.
1: Yeah, and I love both those guys. Very young, talented receivers. Ted Johnson obviously had a really good moment last year where he popped out onto the scene, stepped up big when the Bucs receiving core was getting banged up as the season progressed. Speaking of more young talent on this team, Jalen Daniels, a guy who's been getting a lot of discussion and chatter, and will he be QB2 for the Buccaneers in 2026? So I ask you, Tom, would you rather see a rookie undrafted free agent quarterback Jalen Daniels win QB2 job over Jake Browning, or Jake Browning be locked in as the second guy on this roster?
7: Well, Todd Bowles said today, and we've been playing the clip very often here on this program, about the backup quarterback. Hey, it's open. It's been open. Just like...
9: It's open. It's been open.
7: It's open. It's been open, he said, in terms of the backup quarterback. And everyone,
9: yes, it is.
7: Everyone was like, oh. That was an interesting statement because Jake Browning has got some experience. Jalen Daniels is an undrafted free agent who's got no experience outside of one preseason game. You'd rather have the experienced guy back there than a guy with no experience, right? And that's the way I'm leaning. As impressed as I've been with Jalen Daniels, I still think that you need to have the experienced guy be your backup quarterback, a guy who has seen the live bullets in an NFL game many times over. Now, with that being said, remember last year in Cincinnati, Jake Browning didn't get the job done, and that's why they traded for Joe Flacco, who's like 57 years old from a division rival. So there's that. But I would still rather have the guy with experience in the NFL over the undrafted free agent.
1: I'm with you as well. Now, maybe come three-fourths of the way through the season, if you've seen some from Jake Browning or seen progression from Jalen Daniels, I might be opposed to seeing it flip, but not to start the season and definitely not up to the midway point. Maybe after the bye week, if that were the case.
7: If you're Todd Bowles, you have to figure, okay, this Jalen Daniels is a keeper, and there's no way you can cut him and try and sneak him onto your practice squad. I don't think that's going to work. There are 31 other teams, by the way, and they've got scouting departments, and they're looking at all of these preseason games, and they're making notes about, oh, this guy, that guy, make sure that we've got this one, you know, stashed away, because that might be a player that we could be interested in come the final cutdown date. So I don't think the Buccaneers can waive him and think he'll end up on their practice squad, because he's a quarterback and he's showing a lot of promise. He started, 45 games at Kansas. So they may have to carry three quarterbacks, which obviously is going to limit some flexibility you may have in terms of carrying another DB or carrying another linebacker or an extra position elsewhere. Now it looks like if you're the Buccaneers, you're going to have to carry this guy as your third quarterback. I would if I were them.
1: I could name two teams immediately. One that he just played, the Jets, would probably have interest, as well as the Carolina Panthers, who just had interest, and I believe they brought in Kyle Trask, if I'm not mistaken. Did they not? Did Kyle? I think Kyle Trask.
7: I think you're right. I think he's making his rounds throughout the NFC South teams. Yep. I think the Saints are the only team he hasn't signed with.
1: That's crazy. So those two teams alone would have some kind of gauge of interest if they could make it work with their roster. On to Vita Vea, we feel more optimistic after the report earlier today from Adam Schefter of ESPN. We'll have those comments for you a little bit later on in the program. If you've missed it, if you're just joining us after work this evening right here on The Drive, would you rather, though, if Vita Vea, if he still wanted to get traded because they weren't going to pay him the money he wants, Tom, would you rather Vita Vea stay in Tampa and be guaranteed to play at an all-pro level for one more season, or the Buccaneers get a phone call from another team in the NFL offering a first-round draft pick?
7: You mean like the Rams, for instance?
6: What the hell kind of question is that?
7: Well, Sean McVay, I mean, you're probably going to have Aaron Donald come back, and you've got Myles Garrett. Might as well trade for Vita Vea, too, while you're at it.
1: San Francisco allegedly interested. Chicago Bears, another team. What'd you do with
7: them? The Chargers are a team to watch because they can use a guy like Vita Vea, and they've got the cap space. So I've always said that Raiders, obviously, because of the John Spytek connection, but the Chargers are a contender. The Raiders are not. So I would keep an eye on the Chargers, who just lost their center today, by the way. A first-round pick.
1: First round.
7: Even though a first-round pick is really hard to pass up, I don't think Todd Bowles would do it. Todd Bowles needs to win, and Todd Bowles would need Vita Vea here in order for him to win games so he can keep his job for at least another year. So I think if you're telling me he can play at an all-pro level,
1: yeah,
7: this year?
1: Correct.
7: Yeah, I think the Buccaneers would take that, believe it or not, as opposed to getting a first-round pick, because they got to win games now, and he helps them win games now. The first-round pick does not help you win games now, maybe next year and the year after that, perhaps, but it's all about now. This is a win-now team, the Tampa Bay Buccaneers.
1: And that's where you're rocking. I know you're talking about the Bucs in general. Is that what you would decide, Tom Krasnicki? If you were in control, would you hope that Vita Vea is that guy? You're going to get the all-pro version, or are you trading for the first-round pick?
7: If you're telling me I'm getting the all-pro version, then I'm going to hang on to him. Now, if he turns into the all-pro version, and you know, if there's a chance that maybe there's a franchise tag, I can trade him, I can tag him, and then trade him in the offseason. Unless you got to come to a deal with Baker, though. That is also the other factor in that equation. So there are a lot of moving parts there, but you know, if you're telling me I could get an all-pro season out of him, I think I would take that. And it's all about the now for the Buccaneers, really.
1: All right, one more here. You talked about Baker. You talk about the extension that he's hoping for to remain the franchise quarterback of the Buccaneers right here in Tampa Bay. So I ask you, Tom, not what's best for Tampa Bay, not what's best for Baker Mayfield, but what you would hope for, what you would want to happen in this situation with Baker Mayfield and the Buccaneers. Would you rather see Baker Mayfield get a massive contract extension before week one of this

0: Again, he is heading into year 10 right here in Tampa, which is, it's crazy to say. It doesn't even sound right surrounding Chris Godwin or Jalen McMillan break out with a 1,000-plus receiving yard season.
1: Wow. I think I would pick Jalen McMillan because if he comes out and has 1,000 yards with Emeka Buka and Chris Godwin on this team, that means one of those guys probably gets hurt, by the way. But if he has 1,000 yards, I think that's a great sign moving forward and just a sign that this wide receiver depth on this team, even without Mike Evans, is still pretty damn good. How about that?
0: And I love it. There you go. That is Would You Rather. We do it every Wednesday right here on the show. Yes. You guys can participate as well on the Bartow 4DA text line at 82945. Start the text with DAE.
1: Yeah, you know, there's a couple of clowns on the text platform, including one out of the 72. Blah, blah, blah. You guys are horrible. When's your show on? Tell me when your show is on. Tell me when you have an idea what's going on. Tell me when you're number one in the ratings. You're none of that. You're nothing. You're a loser. And you're blocked. Thank you very much. Have a nice life. I love the people that call in or text in. You stink. Your show's horrible. When is your show on? Answer, never. Because you're not good enough. All right, when we come back, Chris Mathis is coming back. You're not. And he's going to let you know what's on tonight. That is next.
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1: With Drew Rasmussen on the mound, I think the over on the strikeouts might be a good bet tonight on the Hard Rock Bet app. It's Florida's only legal sports book. 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
10: Yes, sir. What's on tonight? 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
11: 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Make us your number one preset. We've got a conversation with Mark Topkin of the Tampa Bay Times and some moves for the Rays roster ahead of tonight's game, plus the latest news surrounding Vita Vea, Baker Mayfield, top five. It's all right there at your fingertips, commercial free. And finally, Tom Krasnicki, unlike that one texter who just texted in, you can get more of Tom Krasnicki tonight. He's also on TV tonight, Bay News 9 Spectrum Sports, 10:30.
12: I despise him.
10: Yes, sir. Tonight, 10:30, we'll be discussing, what are we discussing tonight? I know they sent us over the email. I think it is Buccaneer talk. Yeah, basically. Yes, Buccaneer talk tonight at 10:30. We'll be discussing the Vita Vea situation.
13: Uh-oh.
10: And the Baker Mayfield situation tonight at 10:30. Yes. On Bay News 9. There, Baker Mayfield. If you have Spectrum, if you got Bay News 9, check us out, 10:30. I'll be talking about you tonight. Oh my gosh, that drop is just hilarious.
11: Especially when you're like promoting Baker and what he did or what he's going to do. It's spot on.
10: Yeah.
14: You're just trying to stir up.
10: Well, sometimes, you know, sometimes. But that'll be tonight at 10:30 on Bay News 9. So a lot happening. Rays tonight, Drew Rasmussen on the mound. We'll get more into that coming up after 5 o'clock. We're here until 5:30, and then Ronnie Lane is coming up at 5:30. And he's got backdoor breaking ball coming up.
15: As you just said that, I started writing.
10: Well, write it down, Kevin Cash. I mean, we need to get some wins here. Let's go. Like, what are we waiting for? But a lot of stuff happening out of the NFL over at Buccaneer training camp today. Reuben Bain, gosh, doing his thing too. He put another move on Luke Goedeke, the head, the veteran right tackle, kind of shaking his head. Those two have been like getting after it. And Reuben Bain has had his fair share of wins, both in individual drills, also 11-on-11 against Goedeke.
11: Hey, Tom, did you? I know you were there. I don't know if people were really locked into what happened. Did you see when Reuben Bain walked over today to the defensive line group and then went off with the get off to see who could win in a race?
10: Oh, yeah.
11: Kalijah Kancey or Reuben Bain?
10: Yep.
11: The competitive nature, the will to win by both of those guys. And honestly, Reuben almost had him beat.
10: Almost had him beat, but Kancey did beat him.
11: He did.
10: To the punch.
11: Yeah, he did. And I think Reuben looked up for a split second to see where Kancey was, and that's when Kalijah just flew right by him.
10: The competitive juices were flowing. And those two guys, obviously, they know each other really well. They're friends. They were friends before the draft process. They're obviously teammates now. Two guys who came out of the draft with shorter arms, like, you know, birds of a feather, you know, the whole thing there. But those are two good football players. And with Kalijah Kancey, you know, we haven't been talking about him a whole lot, but this is an important year for him. And he had a good rep today, also one-on-ones. I think it was Malk or maybe Barton. I forgot who he beat one-on-one on the inside, but he put forth the move. It was like, wow, his get-off is unreal, Kalijah Kancey. So this is a big year for him. You know, all the talk has been about, obviously, Vita Vea, what's going on with his contract, and Reuben Bain's been flashing on the edge, and Yaya, our guy's on the other side, but Kalijah Kancey's quietly having a good camp. His thing is health. It's not his short arms. It's health. The guy's got to stay upright. If he stays upright, he is the perfect complement to Vita Vea next to him and A'shaun Robinson on the other side. Perfect. You have two big pluggers, and then you have this guy who's a little undersized but quick and with a great get-off. And look, if Vita Vea is engaged, he's healthy, and he's happy, and if he's in there, the Bucs are going to be very, very tough to run on. I can tell you that right now. Good luck running on them if Vita Vea is there. With A'shaun Robinson next to him, Kalijah Kancey and Alex Anzalone and Josiah Trotter, who has shown to be that downhill thumper in the run game. The Bucs are going to be tough to run against, man. And it's, look, everything, the success of this defense is contingent upon the big guy, number 50. Is he healthy? Is he motivated? Because when he is, this defense is different. And now they've added a number of pieces around him. I know a lot of people are saying, well, he was there last year and the defense still crumbled. True. That is true. But the talent he had around him last year pales in comparison to what he's got around him this year. I think he's got more active inside linebackers, with all due respect to our guy, Levante David. But Alex Anzalone and Josiah Trotter, I think that's an upgrade. A'shaun Robinson, upgrade. Elijah Roberts is also flashing in camp. Not a whole lot of people talking about him, but you know, I was watching him today, and he looks like he's got the goods. Yaya Diaby, Reuben Bain. So the front seven has been vastly improved, and that's a testament to Jason Line and the job that he has done in the offseason through free agency and then the draft. And he has built some really good depth in that front seven. Look at that edge rusher room. Like, the Buccaneers were looking for edge guys, and now you're like five deep at that position, to the point where a former second-round pick in Chris Braswell is on the outside looking in. He's not going to make it, dude. Barring, like, an unbelievable performance in preseason game number two, Saturday night against Kansas City at home, and then next week at Jacksonville, the joint practices, and then the game against the Jags. You're talking about the Buccaneers telling a former second-round pick, you know, we don't think you're good enough to make our team. Because we have five guys at the edge who right now are better. At least five, could be six. Because the five guys are Yaya, Bain, Nelson, Al-Quadin Muhammad, David Walker, five. Jack Pyburn had two sacks against the Jets. Undrafted free. That's six. So there are at least five, maybe six guys ahead of Chris Braswell. It's not a good look. It's not trending in the right direction for that young man.
11: Real quick, Baker Mayfield spoke yesterday. I thought this was very telling about that revamped defense you're talking about, Tom. Here's Baker on what Bowles' his defense looks like this year with the revamped signings and draft picks.
13: They're aggressive. There's a lot of things that look different. Some schematic things that Todd's doing different. Some good change-ups that definitely mess with the QB's eyes and just your fundamentals from the get-go. But it's obviously you added in talent on the defensive side. The front just looks completely different. I mean, Vita hadn't even been out there yet, but it's unreal.
10: You know, it's interesting. He mentioned the schematic changes, and Todd Bowles was asked about that early in camp. Hey, are you going to change things up? He goes, yes. I made some changes defensively. And when he was asked about it, he's like, he basically said, Nunya. He said, Nunya, when he was asked about what kind of changes. I ain't telling you a damn thing. Why should I tell you, a pissant reporter? I'm not telling you a damn thing. You're going to have to watch and find out, just like everybody else. What do I think those changes are? Well, we could discuss that on the other side of 5 o'clock. I have a rough idea as to what he's doing. A rough idea. Only because now, unlike years past, he's got the personnel to kind of run the type of scheme that we're expecting to see on that side of the ball. All right, 3 hours are in the books. We'll come back. We'll talk about that. There's an update on Vita Vea, light at the end of the tunnel. There's an update on what the Buccaneers may have offered Baker Mayfield, and a lot of jobs are up for grabs that we previously thought would not be. Our final drive, too, and Rays baseball coming your way. That is next on The Drive.
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10: So much to cover on this beautiful Wednesday. Great to have you along with us. And, yeah, it's a hot one out there. When I got in my car, when I got out of camp, it said like 104 degrees outside. 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
10: 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I'm playing hardball. 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
12: I don't think anything's changed there. Look, I think the issue there is that, I mean, Baker might feel different. I think the money was there. The deal, the two-year extension, three-year deal, would have placed him in the top five highest-paid quarterbacks in the NFL, from what I understand. I think the issue to Baker is that if you're a franchise player, you deserve more than a two-year extension.
13: You're just trying to stir shit up.
14: That's Adam Schefter of ESPN. He was on Pat McAfee earlier today, and he talked about what that offer look like from the Buccaneers to Baker that Baker ultimately turned down and said that was insulting to him. It was 2 years. Baker wanted longer than 2 years. But according to Adam Schefter, it would have paid him in the top five. Top five meaning $53 million a year. Right there on par with Jared Goff and Brock Purdy. They're in the top five. Welcome back. 5:05 on your ride home. Fourth and final hour of The Drive, presented by Moss Nissan. We're live inside the Rood Aaron Water Studios of WDAE. Chris Mathis on the other side. You there. We'll take you until the bottom of the hour. And then it's a Bun Single with Ronnie Lane coming up at 5:30 to get you set for the Rays and the Blue Jays tonight.
15: This is the inside pitch.
14: Game two of that three-game series. You know, Ronnie Lane with bullpen by committee is coming up. Drew Rasmussen against Max Scherzer. Can the Rays get one back tonight? Well, they got their ace going tonight. This is what an ace is supposed to do. He's supposed to stop the bleeding. Can he do it tonight? If you're headed to the game, keep it right here on your home for Rays baseball. We will keep you entertained all the way through. A lot of traffic out there, so leave some extra time. Just be careful on the roadways. A lot of nut jobs going on out there. So more on the Rays coming up in this matchup in the matter of moments, and they've got some injury news, too, to tell you about. But the Buccaneers, 2 years at an average of $53 million per, according to Adam Schefter, in the top five. So I looked at the top five salaries in terms of quarterbacks, and I'm just surmising or speculating that it's going to be in that $53 million a year range, maybe 54, but Brock Purdy, Jared Goff are at 53. Justin Herbert, $52.5 million. So that is the latter half of the top five highest paid quarterbacks. And then you have Lamar Jackson at 52. So it's probably 2 years, $53 million per. We don't know what the guaranteed money looked like, but I've been talking for weeks on this show in terms of what the offer should look like. And I think 3 years, if you go to an extra year and guarantee $100 million, I think that's something that Baker Mayfield should seriously consider. Now, I don't know if the Buccaneers are thinking about doing that. Right now, they just might be resigned to the fact that, okay, Baker does not want to talk to us. He's pissed off. I think if you still talk to his agent and you put something in front of them that's worth looking at, listen, they'll look at anything. Baker's not going to be like, I don't want to see anything from you. Oh, no. If you say, okay, take a look at this. If it's $100 million guarantee, which I think is what he's looking for on a three-year deal, I know he wants four or five, but look, you got to compromise. And that's what negotiating is about. Management is always going to lowball you. How do I know this? Of course I know this. I know this by experience, but they're not going to give you what you're looking for, at least initially. They're going to go low, Baker went high, and then you compromise, you meet in the middle. That's what's called negotiating good faith. And hopefully if the Buccaneers would do that, and I don't know if Baker would be open to that, I think 3 years for $155 million with $105 million guaranteed. I structured the contract already, Chris Mathis. I'm not looking for Mike Greenberg's job or Jackie Davidson's job, but I've got everything all figured out. You either pay him now or he has a big year, then you're paying him more after the season. And then you have to pay Yaya Diaby, Cody Mauch, and or Vita Vea as well. We'll get to Vita Vea in a matter of moments because there might be movement there. But 3 years, $155 million. Year one, when he's 32 years old, $53 million. Year two, when he's 33, $52 million. And then year three, $50 million. So I wasn't great in math, but that's $155 million. And then you guarantee the first 2 years at $53 million in year one, $52 million in year two. There it is. There's $105 million. You guarantee the first 2 years when he's younger. And then the third year at $50 million, no guarantees there. And then, of course, at some point, if you need a restructure, you can restructure. You can move some things around. You can manipulate the numbers, as a lot of teams are prone to do. But there it is. I mean, I just did it for you. You're welcome, by the way. You're Baker. You're taking this. If I were his agent, and I know a lot of them are bloodsuckers anyway to begin with, and they just want every single nickel they can get, $105 million guarantee is money that a lot of us can not even fathom at this point. But if you're a Baker, how can you turn down $105 million guaranteed? If the Bucks offered this, apparently they haven't. It was just 2 years. At $53 million per, apparently, according to Adam Schefter. But I don't know. What do I know? I just sit here. I don't know anything, according to some of these texters. You can do my job. Yeah, not a million years. Vita Vea, by the way, was at camp today. He didn't practice. He was chatting it up with A'shaun Robinson. He looked like he was in good spirits. Joe Glazer has been at practice, by the way, co-owner of the Bucks the last 2 years. Not last 2 years, last 2 days. And he was spotted talking to Vita Vea at one point yesterday. But Adam Schefter had an update on Vita Vea, and apparently there is some growing optimism that maybe this situation can get resolved sometime soon. Here's Adam Schefter.
12: See, that's the whole thing with these situations, right? Like, they could be at a certain spot in a certain day in a certain week, and then they could flip. And I'm just saying, to me, reading between the lines, having conversations with people, it feels like there's been a shift in that one. It feels like we've gone from a tone of pessimism to one where there's potential optimism.
14: And I think we've seen that optimism in the last week, right? Because I remember last week, before the Buccaneers went up to face the Jets, I think it was that last day where I took video of Vita Vea, and he came out with he had his sunglasses on, and he was standing off to the side. He was leaning up against, you know, the tackling sleds and everything else. And he was off to the side all by himself. And that video we put on all of our social medias, and people went nuts with all kinds of ridiculous comments and disparaging remarks about Vita Vea. But in the last few days, since they came back from Jersey, Vita Vea has looked more jovial, more engaged. I can tell you by watching him today, he was with his position group. He wasn't standing off to the side by himself. He was with his guys in the trenches. He wasn't participating, obviously, in any drills, but he was dressed in his jersey and he was hanging out with his guys. So it appears that, yeah, there is movement. And as I've said for weeks, I think an amicable resolution, at least in the short term, is for the Buccaneers to take care of him, augment his salary for this year, and then let him play out this year. But it sounds like from what Adam Schefter was saying there, there might be a possibility that there could be a deal that goes beyond 2026, which I find very interesting. Is it possible? Is that what it's going to look like? It feels like something is happening there. Stay tuned, of course. When something breaks, we'll give it to you. 888-388-0957. Text at 82945. We played you the Baker Mayfield cut about Todd Bowles' defense, and Baker mentioned, hey, you know, Todd has done some things. He's made some schematic changes, and Todd mentioned that early in camp, and he was asked about that, and he basically said, none ya. So we are efforting to get Todd Bowles on the show, and look, I'm going to ask him, and I'm going to force him to say none ya. Chris Mathis, I think that's going to...
15: We'll probably talk next week.
14: Yeah, I hope so. The door's open. It's open.
15: It's been open.
14: It's open. It's been open. That's what I'm telling you. It's open. It's been open.
15: We'll probably talk next week. Everything's ongoing.
14: All right. I understand that. Everything's ongoing. If we could talk next week, I would be more than okay with that.
15: Not at this time.
14: No, not today. But maybe next week. It's an open
16: invitation. Yes, it is.
14: Yes, it's an open invitation, Coach. Anytime you want to do it. It's an open invitation for next week. But I think, look, and we talked about this when Todd was on last year. Remember before the season? And he said, look, ideally, I want to rush four and drop seven. I want to be able to get after the quarterback with four guys. And I think in a perfect world, he appears to have the horses to do that this year without having to bring the exotic blitz packages on a regular basis, because you can hang your defensive backs out to dry. Now, it doesn't mean that he's not going to do that. I think there will be a time where here and there, yeah, he's going to send some pressure, especially with young quarterbacks, and give them different looks. But I think what you're going to see is maybe Todd Bowles saying, okay, we got four guys. I have a younger secondary, especially at the corner position. I like my safeties, but I want to put them in a better position to succeed. They're not going to play Antoine Winfield Jr. necessarily at center field. They want to move him around to put him in a position to find the ball and make plays on the ball the way he did 3 years ago when he had an unbelievable all-pro season back in, what, 23? That's what the Buccaneers are looking for. So I think it's, you know, rush four, play coverage on the back end. I think ideally that's the schematic change that he wants, with some different looks and blitz packages here and there, but not all out like every down, like blitzing five, four, five, six guys, whatever it is. I don't think he wants to do that typically. I think here and there, yes, but not repeatedly or consistently. But hopefully we get a chance to catch up with Coach next week.
15: We'll probably talk next week.
14: Well, I hope so, Coach. The door is always open. Let's go to Cigar Craig down at Lakewood Ranch. Hey, how are you?
17: I don't think so. Not at this time. I don't know. I don't know. T-Grass.
14: Not at this time.
15: Not at this time.
14: No.
17: Yeah. And as they say in the movies, pay the man his money. Get this thing done. It isn't rocket science. You got to just, can you just like go in and talk to them and settle them down? Be their comptroller or something. We got to get this done. Time's running out.
14: Well, I've tried to be the mediator, Cigar Craig, and I don't think anybody's listening to me, just like everybody else in my life, and I appreciate the phone call. I'm trying. I'm here every day.
18: I can't hear a word you're
14: saying. Well, I'm trying. For the last 3 or 4 months, we've been talking about this. ESPN's not talking about this for the last 3 or 4 months. We have been. Just today, Adam Schefter, he had a couple of interesting tidbits about things that could be happening. Now, with Vita Vea, I think something could be in play in the next week, I would say. I would say after the Kansas City game. When you get to next week, as I talked about the other day, you're within 3 weeks of the opener. Listen, you got to do something. You got to get something done. Vita Vea means way too much to Todd Bowles and that defense. And he's got to practice in order to get into some sort of football shape so you can avoid the foot injury, the calf injury, you know, the soft tissue injury when you're not in football shape. Lord knows we have enough of those injuries going on in camp. Zion McCollum is not going to play Saturday night. Benjamin Morrison, Todd Bowles said today, maybe, we'll see, maybe. But the starters will play at least 8 snaps and a maximum of 15 snaps. So Baker Mayfield will be in there for a drive. If it's a long initial drive of like 9 or 10 plays that ends in a field goal or a touchdown, then I think they come off the field after one drive. And for defense, I think it's the same thing. I'm really anxious to see Reuben Bain Jr. In a game setting, after everything we've seen so far in camp. That's really exciting to me. Let's go to Anthony. He's in his car. Anthony, how are you?
16: I am doing fine. Doing better talking to you.
14: I appreciate
16: that. Listen, there's no way that Baker deserves that amount of money, 3 years. Maybe 1 year, but he hasn't proven himself in the sense of bringing us to the promised land.
14: Well, he's been here 3 years. He's played every game, Anthony, and his record is 27-24. Is that a great record? It's not a great record, but it's above 500. And I can tell you there are a lot of teams that would love to have him as their quarterback.
16: Well, I'm still waiting for the promise. You get that? Still waiting.
14: Look, I understand that, and I appreciate the call, Anthony. Look,
18: where's my money, bitch?
14: He's made the playoffs twice. He's won one playoff game. He's got 2 playoff victories under his belt. He won a playoff game with the Browns. They won at Pittsburgh. You don't think Pittsburgh would love to have him? You don't think Arizona or the Jets would love to have him? Minnesota, if it doesn't work out with Kyler Murray? If Matthew Stafford retires, Sean McVay would love to have Baker Mayfield.
19: The hell kind of question is that?
14: It's not a question. You know you love him, coach. And if Matthew Stafford steps aside after this year, they would run to get Baker Mayfield. Absolutely, unequivocally.
20: The final drive.
14: Well, it feels like light at the end of the tunnel in terms of Vita Vea. We've been discussing this, I don't know, for God knows how long, but it feels like in the last week, there's been more optimism. Vita Vea's been in a better mood. I don't know if Joe Glazer being at training camp practice the last couple of days has anything to do with it, but I don't think it's nothing necessarily because we really don't see him. Maybe there's something going on behind the scenes. And I would say this, as we talked about on the show the other day, you've got 1 week in order to get this done. You got 1 week to try and get a deal done and to get Vita Vea under wraps, under some sort of agreement, and get him back on the practice field because you need to get him ready for the opener September the 13th in Cincinnati.
20: The final drive.
14: A little bit of breaking news here. According to AYS Sports, I don't even know what that is, Chris Mathis, but
21: Nanya.
14: Jack Pyburn, who is in camp with the Buccaneers, had 2 sacks last week against the Jets in the preseason game. Formerly of LSU, he filed a lawsuit today against the NCAA seeking a preliminary injunction that would give him the option to return to college. What? He wants to go back to school?
22: Say that again.
14: Yeah, Jason Light. Now, look, the Buccaneers are stacked in that edge rusher room, and he showed a lot of promise, but it's kind of late in the game, don't you think? I know fall camps have started for a lot of college teams. He must have some sort of indication from somebody that maybe he can walk on somewhere with an NIL deal and make some money and be a contributor somewhere. But is it kind of late in the game to go back to school? I don't know, Apollo. What do you think?
1: Stay in school and use your brain. Be a doctor, be a lawyer, carry a leather briefcase. Forget about sports as a profession. Sports make you grunt and smell. See, be a thinker, not a stinker.
14: Well, apparently Jack Piper wants to be a stinker. He wants to go back to school. Wow. This is interesting to me. So he played in the preseason game on Friday. He got $115,000. That was his undrafted free agent signing bonus or guarantee. There are no NCAA rules anymore. This is Greg Allman on his X account. So can he really do this? Can he really pull this off? I don't know. That's really wild to me. I mean, sports nowadays has taken a turn that we never thought we would see.
18: It's too far, Dom.
14: It's all about the money, and I'm sure he sees an opportunity with some other college team out there in the NIL world that is offering him way more money than the $115,000 that the Buccaneers paid him as an undrafted free agent. That's what it sounds like to me. That is wild to me. All right, we'll cover this story. We'll continue to talk about it. Tomorrow, there's a Rays game tomorrow afternoon, so we'll be on after the game, somewhere in the 3:30, 4 o'clock range. I want to thank Logan Robinson for joining me, as well as the infamous Mark Topkin. Great job, Chris Mathis, on the other side. Ronnie Lane with the inside pitch. Rays baseball coming up next. Rays up. Let's get a win tonight. Drew Rasmussen and company. We'll see you tomorrow afternoon. You're dismissed.
21: Come on, get out of here.
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23: 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Andy Freed, Neil Solons will have the call beginning at 6:30 with first pitch slated for 6:40. And Chris Adams-Wall is standing by at the Trop with the official Rays pregame show at 6 o'clock with guests that will include Rays two-time American League Manager of the Year, Mr. Kevin Cash. Inside Pitch and Rays Baseball tonight being produced by Cody Haynes. He's on the ones and twos. Let's get to it. Let's set the table for game number 6 of this 7-game homestand. And game 2 of this 3-game series with the boys from north of the border tonight in downtown St. Pete. Setting the table is presented by my good friends at St. Pete Mitsubishi. All right, with last night's loss, the Rays have now dropped 4 of their last 5 games. All of this is taking place in the friendly confines at the Trop after the Rays return home from a historic sweep of a 9-game road trip out west. Baseball's so crazy, isn't it? The Rays, who had the best home record in baseball when this homestand started, are now tied with Milwaukee for the best home record in baseball at 42-22. And by the way, in case you missed it, wow, what was that last night? The Brewers beat the Mariners 22-0 last night. That's crazy. It did happen. It was the biggest home shutout in 141 years, going all the way back to 1885. All right, let's get back to our Rays, who need to get things turned around. Last night, Nick Martinez, coming off a complete game victory in his last outing, suffered a poor and short outing in the Rays' 10-5 loss. Martinez was not his usual self from the start. He gave up a couple of runs in the first on 3 straight hits. Actually, I got in the car. He gave up 3 hits after he'd already gotten 2 outs. His command was a bit off. He just didn't have it last night. It was Martinez's shortest outing of the season as he worked 3 2/3 innings and came up, well, he gave up 6 earned runs on 9 hits. After the game, Martinez was asked, What's it going to take for the Rays to turn things around and get headed back in the right direction?
1: I think we know who we are. We know our identity. We know we can get back to that. We've had some skits like this before. I just think it's guys, you know, coming back from the West Coast trip, just getting back into the groove of things. You know, we're playing against, you know, from here on out, right, we're going to be playing against teams that are either, you know, going to the playoffs or fringe playoffs that are, that have their backs up against the wall. And I think that's when we have to really step on and make sure we bring the energy and don't take anyone for granted.
23: That's Nick Martinez. The Rays are known for pitching and defense, and the pitching was not up to Rays standards last night as Rays pitchers gave up a season-high 17 hits, including three long balls, and never set the Blue Jays down in order in any half inning. The Rays could really use a strong, deep start from All-Star righty staff ace Drew Rasmussen tonight. The Rays began play tonight perched atop the American League East, still with the best record in the American League at 75-50. The Yankees picked up a game on the Rays with a win last night over the Orioles and are now five games back of the Rays in the East. Boston also gained a game in the East standings with their win over the Diamondbacks. The Red Sox are now eight games back of the Rays in the loss column. The Blue Jays began play tonight at 62-65 on the season. They're 14 games back of the first place Rays and just a half game in front of the Orioles, who are now at the bottom of the American League East. The Jays, by the way, are tied with the Twins, with both teams only a half game back of Texas for that last American League wildcard spot. Will All-Star pitcher Drew Rasmussen pitch well enough to get the Rays back into the win column tonight? Will Chandler Simpson, who picked up another pair of hits last night, extend his hitting streak to 10 straight games tonight? And will the Rays offense push across five or more runs again tonight and get a win instead of a rare loss like they did last night when scoring five runs? The Rays, by the way, are now 46-11 when they score five or more runs. We'll get the answer to those questions and a whole lot more in just a little bit. First pitch is set for 6:40. Setting the table was presented by St. Pete Mitsubishi during the summer sales event. New Mitsubishi Outlander Sports are starting at just under $25,000 at St. Pete Mitsubishi. All right, let's take a look at who's hot and who's not with both the Jays and the Rays as we head into tonight's action. Who's hot and who's not is presented by my good friends at the Holland Group Retirement Wealth Advisors. First, who's hot for the visiting Toronto Blue Jays? How about catcher Alejandro Kirk? He is the Jays' hottest hitter right now. He went 3-for-4 last night with a homer, drove in three. He is now hitting .429 over his last seven games with a .515 on-base percentage. He is also excelling defensively, throwing out 60%, actually 66% of runners trying to steal against the Jays. Who's not hot for the Jays right now? Outfielder Jesus Sanchez is going through it a little bit at the plate. He is just 5 for his last 32 with a .156 average and 11 strikeouts over his last 15 games. Who's hot for your homestanding Rays right now? Well, you know it. Speedster Chandler Simpson is on fire. He went 2-for-5 last night and is now 27 for his last 63. That's a .429 average over his last 15 games, folks, with 8 stolen bases. And let's not forget the big rig, Ryan Vallade, was 2-for-3 last night. He's now 6-for his last 15 with a couple of homers. Who's not hot for the Rays right now? Well, first baseman Jonathan Aranda scuffling just a little bit. He's only 3-for his last 13 with no homers and one RBI. Who's hot and who's not was presented by the Holland Group Retirement Wealth Advisors. 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All right, up next, I've got tonight's pitching matchups, and we'll chat with Mark Topkin from the Tampa Bay Times. The Rays made some roster moves. We'll get the update with Mark Topkin next here on your home for Rays baseball. 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
23: All right, tonight's pitching matchup presented by Bartow Ford. Jay Skipper John Schneider is rolling with three-time Cy Young Award winner, two-time World Series champ, eight-time All-Star and future Hall of Famer, 42-year-old veteran righty Max Scherzer. Scherzer's 1-5 on the season with a 6.59 ERA, but he has pitched much better than those numbers indicate in his last three starts. He did take the losses last time out, though, against the Red Sox. When he worked five, he gave up only one earn on three hits while walking two and striking out five. He's given up 11 homers over his 10 starts with the Jays. He has a five-pitch arsenal built on that elite spin. He's got deception and also precise sequencing going on. His four-seam fastball still tops out, folks, at 96 with that high spin rate. And he's got an 86-mile-an-hour slider, a changeup, a curveball, and he also throws a cutter. Kevin Cash and the Rays will turn to all-star righty Drew Rasmussen to help get the Rays back on track. Rasmussen, 12-5 on the season, 2.78 ERAs, won his previous three August starts, giving up just two earned runs over 18 innings, and this will be his 24th start of the season, and he's given up a dozen homers. Rasmussen features an unusual and heavy fastball-driven six-pitch arsenal as four-seamer. Tops out at 97. He also throws a cutter, a hard-sinking fastball at 95, a changeup, a curveball, and a slider. Tonight's pitching matchup.

0: go out there and have that energy every night. And maybe that's been lacking a little bit in these games here.
1: Hopefully they can pick it up tonight behind the staff ace, Drew Rasmussen, all-star pitcher. He has been pretty doggone good in the month of August. Mark, he is 3-0 right now with, I think he's only given up two runs in 18 innings of work, if my math is right. So that's the right guy to get him back on track. We'll see if that happens. The Rays did make some moves. You noted it online on X. Tell us about them. Fill us in. I know Victor Mesa Jr. Is part of that, right?
0: Yeah, I think that's the biggest thing is Victor Mesa Jr., who, while the batting average is low, has had a pretty big impact on the team since he's been up in late May playing really good defense. He's got an incredible arm, 10 homers, OPS, north of 700. So he's been doing a lot of things to help this team. When he goes on the IL, you kind of knew that was coming when he left the game last night, second time in 5 days. The left hamstring kind of bit him. And so he's going to be out for at least 10 days. They're hoping not much longer than that. And there wasn't really a clear fit to replace him with another left-handed hitting outfielder. So instead, the Rays opted for Kenny Piper and go with a third catcher. Interesting move that they don't typically carry three catchers. But Cass made a good point in talking about it this afternoon is that, Liam Hicks was not catching every day. He wasn't really even catching every other day for the Marlins. I think he started 32 games behind the plate and played in 101. So, you can't just necessarily, here at the later part of the season, put him out there every day catching. So this gives them, whether it's to give Piper an occasional start or it's just to, in a separated game like last night where you're down 4 or 5 runs, you'd be able to get Hicks out of there. And trying to be mindful, obviously, of Nick Fortes, too, and, knowing you also could pinch run or pinch hit a little bit more freely now for one of the catchers. So I get the versatility there, but, by not having one of the left-handed hitting outfielders, you're going to have to see Johnny DeLuca and Ryan Vallade play out there against right-handed pitchers, which normally they have a lefty out there with Jake Fraley earlier in the year, and then it was Mesa.
1: Mark Topkin is with me from the Tampa Bay Times. You can read him on Wednesdays and Sundays in the Tampa Bay Times and, of course, online all the time at TampaBay.com. Mark, I looked at the box score from last night's game. The Rays had, 13 hits, but they were all singles. It was kind of a weird box score because, they stranded 7 runners, but they still scored 5 runs. You know their record when they score 5 or more runs after last night. They are now 46-11 when they score 5 or more runs. Just baseball is just these numbers, man. They drive you crazy.
0: Yeah, it was. I think Nick Martinez had a quote. It wasn't a good night for pitchers, and he was right. I mean, it was singles. It was singles night here at the ballpark. Ronnie with 13 of them by the Rays and no extra base hits, and I think conversely, no 1-2-3 innings for the Jays, which was also a weird thing. You don't see that very often. But, yeah, the Rays just didn't get enough going, did not score enough runs. As you said, they left 7 on. They were 4-for-8 with runners in scoring position. Normally, 5 runs is enough to win. Nick Martinez also noted that, but it wasn't. They just haven't been pitching super well. I mean, Peralta did well, then kind of got into a little bit of trouble. Then Cass pulled in. McClanahan did okay, got a little bit of trouble. Cass pulled him. So they haven't been getting deep in games. Partially, obviously, by the manager's decision, but also, putting too many guys on base early. That's put a workload on the bullpen. So as part of today's shuffling, they also sent down Jesse Schultens, who worked 4 innings last night and saved, them from having to use another pitcher or two, and brought back Chris Roycroft, who's that big kind of blonde guy, throws pretty hard. They got from St. Louis earlier this season.
1: Well, I hope rents due every day, as you wrote about in the Times. I hope that sign is somewhere in the clubhouse tonight, and we'll see if they can't get her done, man. Get out of this little funk they're in.
0: Yeah, because, they said Toronto's in this mix, and then they go to Baltimore, and they just saw what Baltimore could do to them. And then they go to Detroit, which even though they traded Tarek Skubal and Casey Mize, have turned around and kind of played themselves back into the race, too. So there's a lot of teams playing for something. Granted, it looks like it might just be that one single third wild card spot, but there's still a lot of teams playing for something, and there's not going to be very many easy days for the Rays ahead.
1: All right, let's get a win tonight and see if we can go for the series win tomorrow and get back on the right track. Mark, have fun covering the game. I'll talk to you tomorrow morning or right at noon, a little afternoon, for the day the get

0: giveaway day, I guess, for those Jays, right?
1: That sounds good.
0: All right, man.
1: Yep,
0: talk to you
1: sounds
0: soon.
1: Good, Ronnie. Yeah,
0: you got to ask Mark Topkin of the Times. 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
4: Mom life is calling, and I have my last volleyball tournament of Irie's club team volleyball, and I cannot wait for it to be over. 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
0: All right, let's check the starting lineups for the visiting Jays first. And it looks like Brett Bateman's going to lead off again. He'll play center. Nathan Lukes is in right. He'll hit second. Alejandro Kirk is the DH. He'll hit third. Kazuma Okamoto is in the cleanup spot. Yeah, he's playing first base. Andres Jimenez is at shortstop. He'll hit fifth. Jesus Sanchez is in left, hitting sixth. Josh Smith is at second base. He'll hit seventh. Brandon Valenzuela is the catcher tonight. He'll hit eighth. And Charles McAdoo is at third base, hitting ninth for the Jays. Again, it's Bateman, Lukes, and Kirk. Okamoto, Jimenez, and Sanchez, Smith, Valenzuela, and McAdoo for the Rays. Chandler Simpson will lead off again tonight and play left. Junior Caminero will hit second and play third. Jonathan Arondo will hit third, and he'll play first base. Yandy Diaz hitting cleanup. He's the DH. Liam Hicks catching tonight. He'll hit fifth. Cedric Mullins is in center hitting sixth. Ryan Vallade, the big rig, is in right hitting seventh. Richie Palacios is at second hitting eighth. And Taylor Walls is a shortstop hitting ninth. So again, for Kevin Cash's Rays, it's Simpson, Caminero, Aranda, Diaz, Hicks, and Mullins, Vallade, Palacios, and Walls. 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Tonight's lock of the game is presented by Rude Air and Water. My Rays lock of the game tonight, I'm going with starting pitcher, all-star, and, he's the guy at the top of the rotation. He's gone out and won his three previous starts this month while giving up only two earned runs over 18 innings. So, the Rays need him to give them some length tonight to help out that bullpen. I hope, and I have him going down with a quality start tonight by pitching at least six innings while giving up three or fewer earned runs. With the Rays having already dropped four or five games on this homestand, they need Rasmussen to assume that ace of the staff role and get her done tonight. The stopper, Drew Rasmussen, is my Rays lock of the game tonight. Tonight's lock of the game was presented by AC Warehouse, a certified Rude Pro partner. 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I was in the Golden Diamond Source a couple of weeks ago, ran into Adam in there, and Adam, of course, is one of the best at the Golden Diamond Source, and he walked me over to the Maduro selection there at the Golden Diamond Source. 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All right, we'll come back. We'll wrap up this edition of the Inside Pitch with my keys to a Rays victory. That is next here on WDAE.
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0: All right, keys to the game being brought to you by Moss Nissan. My number one key to a Rays victory tonight is for Rays pitching to, one, keep the Jays in the ballpark. The Jays homered three times last night at the Trop. Key number two is Drew Rasmussen working as a staff ace. Got to go out and be that stopper and stop this little slide that the Rays are on. Yeah, they lost four out of five on this seven-game homestand. Rasmussen's got to give the Rays a much-needed quality start tonight of at least six innings while giving up three or fewer earned runs. And three, the Rays offense needs to continue to score runs. They scored five last night, but they need to do it again tonight, five or more. So, they're 46-11 now when they score five or more runs in games. And the fourth key tonight is to play solid defense in support of tonight's Rays pitchers. There you go. Keys to the game. 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I am Ronnie Lane. Chris Adams Wall is standing by with the official Rays pregame show. First pitch at 6:40. Rays up.
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26: Pitch, swing, and a ground ball base hit up the middle. Richie Palacios gets the wave home. Throw to the plate by Kwan is cut off. And Ryan Vallade strikes again.
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27: One ball, two strikes. Righty on righty. The pitch. Swing and a miss. He got him. And Kevin Kelly fans Stanton, and the Yankees leave him loaded.
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26: From Tropicana Field in downtown St. Petersburg, Florida, this is the Rays radio pregame show. And hello again, everyone. My name is Chris Adams-Wall. Cody Haynes is back at our network studios. And your Tampa Bay Rays are still at home getting ready for game two of this three-game series against the Toronto Blue Jays, a team that won 10-5 last night against your Tampa Bay Rays in the series opener. The Blue Jays had not one, not two, but five separate two-run innings. They also hit a bunch of home runs, including one, a two-run shot from Alejandro Kirk in the third inning, a solo blast from Kazuma Okamoto in the fifth inning, and a two-run shot from Josh Smith in the seventh inning. And unfortunately, Nick Martinez suffered one of his worst losses of the season, and a rare one at that. The righty now 12-4 on the season as the Blue Jays improved to 62-65. The Rays, they fell to 75-50 overall, but just 1-4 on this homestand. Still two games to go in this series, though, and tonight to get right, The Rays will turn to Drew Rasmussen. The All-Star righty is 12-5 with a 2.78 ERA. He has won five straight saves coming into this ball game. And on the other side for Toronto will be the veteran righty Max Scherzer, who is 1-5 with a 6.59 ERA. And believe it or not, this is the first time that Max Scherzer has faced the Tampa Bay Rays since 2020, since literally COVID. So a good pitching matchup tonight, though. Drew Rasmussen against Max Scherzer, and we'll see if the Rays can, in fact, get right. But I do want to bring on the voices of the Rays now, Andy Fried and Neil Solons. And Andy, no matter how you slice it, last night was another tough loss for the Rays.
0: Yeah, it's been a disappointing homestand. There's no getting around it. Maybe there was a natural rebound effect after going 9-0 on the road trip, and we all... I guess I'm getting tired of hearing myself saying the ebbs and flows of the season, but it really is true. You just try to win today. And I'm intrigued by the matchup. You know, Scherzer's getting some velocity back, and he could play a big role for the Blue Jays, but he's got a lot of road miles in that arm. But I'll tell you what, you're probably not going to get a more seasoned or smarter pitcher out there on how to get guys out than Scherzer. But the Rays need Drew Rasmussen. He's the guy. He and Nick Martinez have been the two stoppers. Nick couldn't get it done yesterday. We'll see if Drew can today.
1: I think the big story of the homestand for the Rays is the pitching. The fact that the Rays have given up six runs or more in all but one game so far. And that's why they are where they are right now. We know they're a pitching and defense team first. And I think if Drew can get off to a good start, it gives the offense hopefully some time to be able to score some runs early against Mad Max.
2: And Chandler Simpson is going to be leading off again today. What did you make of that decision to bat him lead off yesterday, Andy?
0: Well, the fact that the team got 13 hits leads me to believe that that's not bad. And he had two of them. Of course, as we chronicled a lot, 13 hits, 13 singles. The Rays do have to drive the baseball better, but I forgot what our record is, and we'll have to look it up. When the Rays score five runs, they win a large amount of their games. So as of yesterday, I started to think, okay, they're starting to hit a little bit. Really, through as this homestand has gone along, they've started to swing it a little bit. But they got to pitch a little bit better. I'm with Neil. It's about that, holding the Blue Jays down. And again, can the Rays get a multi-inning lead early in the game? That's been devoid of that, the whole homestand.
1: Yeah, it's been hard to keep momentum. But it does start with the offense. And I did like the fact that the Rays had a bunch of guys with multi-hit games, including Ryan Vallade, with which the Victor Mesa Jr. injury. He's going to be back in there tonight, and hopefully he can keep it going, and the Rays can get a little momentum offensively.
26: Would be the key, and Ryan Vallade is back in there tonight, Neil. He will be playing in right field and hitting seventh just after Cedric Mullins and before Richie Palacios. You'll get the full lineup here in a little bit, but you should know that the Rays Radio pregame show is brought to you by O'Reilly Auto. 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As we go to our first break here on the show, but when we come back, we'll have Andy Fried's daily conversation with Rays manager Kevin Cash, and then I will get together with Adam Berry, the Rays beat reporter for MLB.com, as we get you ready for game two of this three-game series between the Rays and the Jays. That is all coming up right after this on the Rays Baseball Network.
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26: Chris Adams, Wall back with you here on the Rays Radio pregame show with Cody Haynes holding it down for us back at Command Center. And at 6:40 p.m. tonight, the Rays and Blue Jays will get together in Game 2 of this three-game set. It will be Drew Rasmussen on the bump for Tampa Bay. The righty's 12-5 with a 2.78 ERA. And he'll go up against the future Hall of Famer and righty, Max Scherzer, who is just 1-5 with a 6.59 ERA. We'll see if the Rays can get win number 76, just their second victory of this homestand. But now to tell you even more about it and to take a look back at what happened yesterday in the Rays' unfortunate 10-5 defeat to these Blue Jays, here is Andy Fried standing by with Rays manager Kevin Cash.
0: All right, Chris, thank you very much. We are with Kevin Cash in his office at Tropicana Field as the Rays, who are having a rough homestand, lose one to the Blue Jays yesterday. And let's talk to Kevin Cash about it, and then we'll turn our attention to today. Kevin, yesterday, a 10-5 Blue Jays win. A lot of talk before the game was about Nick Martinez, who got a lot of extra time between starts after the complete game. And there were two out, nobody on. Nothing looked all that different until the results were different.
8: Yeah, I agree with you. A bit surprising because Nick's been so good for us. I draw it up to just one of those clunker of an outings. I mean, I thought he made some pretty good pitches, quality located. The Toronto Blue Jays did a nice job of getting the barrel to some pitches, put some, drove the pitch count up a little bit. Nothing was coming easy for really the entire team early on in the ball game. Nick is, I'm very confident he'll bounce right back. But in the moment, coming out of that series against the Baltimore, we wanted to set a tone against the Blue Jays, and we just weren't able to do that.
0: You know, I sometimes see teams facing the Rays, and I wonder what it must be like to face guys like Chandler, who always put the bat on the ball, and there's other players up and down the Rays lineup that are doing it great this year. When you see Alejandro Kirk do it, though, for the Blue Jays, he does not strike out. It doesn't matter if he's two strikes. And I know he's had an injury-plagued year, but he's rolling right now.
8: Yeah, he is. He's a talented player, very talented hitter. Bat-to-ball skills are very elite. Can beat you with the homer and then can shoot balls the other way as well as anybody, any right-hander in the American League. I marvel at the way that he's able to spoil pitches at the top of the zone and buy himself another pitch. Sometimes similar to like Johnny Aranda, and I know they're pretty close buddies. Maybe they learned that back in the day growing up playing Little League Baseball together. But, he spoiled a pitch at the top of the zone and then got to a fastball or a cutter with two strikes and carried it out for a home run to left center. You don't expect that type of power coming out of a guy that's, not the biggest guy, but we've seen him. When he gets a barrel to it, he can do damage in the gaps. He can do damage over the fence. And I think the most challenging thing with him is the ability to shoot balls the other way. It's the last guy you want up in a contact situation or when he's trying to move a runner over.
0: And the Blue Jays are down Vlad Guerrero and other guys, but boy, they really got the lineup going yesterday. 82 pitches for Nick over 3 2/3. That was the exact amount he had gone through 8 innings. So probably, I'm guessing that for you, there was no choice to take him out when you did.
8: No, I really was trying to get him through 4 innings and knew that, all right, we'll take the opportunity to see if we can freshen him up and make his next start. But the Blue Jays had other plans, and they just kept putting good at bat after him. And then we went to Matt's to kind of clean that inning up for him.
0: Matt's did struggle a little bit, and he's had a couple in a row that haven't gone his way. But when he came off the injured list, things were starting to roll. Ebb and flow of a season, you think?
8: A little bit, but I think you hit it right at the beginning of the segment. We got to start making better pitches with two strikes. I mean, you look at the ball that I know he's trying to throw a changeup that fades down and away to Okamoto. He pulled it middle in, almost like a soft cutter that went right into the path, and he knocked it out for a homer. The bat by Bateman to pick up, that RBI, I'm not sure which one it was. But Matsy, I know he's going to get to work. I think we got some guys that are frustrated right now, and rightfully so, because they're very competitive and know that they're better than what maybe we've been showing.
0: I look at the offense yesterday, and I know you switched up the lineup a little bit. And it did work. I mean, the Rays got 13 hits. I forget what the Rays record is when they score five runs, but it's well, well, well over 500. But you couldn't get the extra base hit going against Soriano. How do you make sense of how the Rays matched up against Soriano yesterday?
8: Yeah, the extra base hit and the big hit. I mean, we had bases loaded opportunities on a couple occasions, and Soriano made some big pitches. You know, the at-bat to me was Johnny Aranda's at-bat with the bases loaded, one out. He gets a first-pitch breaking ball for a strike, and I think he goes a split kind of down and in or down middle, and got the ground ball that he needed. And give Okamoto some credit, too. I don't know how many reps he's got at first base, but with Vladdy out there, he was a pretty key component defensively over there from them, whether it was picking balls out of the dirt or starting those double plays. I mean, that at-bat in that situation really set Soriano up to get deeper in the ballgame.
0: Those 3-6-1s are hard to turn, and they did it a couple of times. I don't want to gloss over what Taylor Walls did, though, in his at-bat with a couple of men on base. Base it up the middle. He's got a 9-game hitting streak. If I have this right, Yandy's got a 9-gamer. Chandler's got a 9-gamer. Are you seeing some of the ice crack a little bit? Are some guys starting to put together some better at-bats?
8: Yeah, I mean, look, I feel like we're swinging the bats okay. I know they haven't come in bunches, but even the Baltimore series, you take some of the start of the games in the 8th and 9th inning, we really turned it around, and guys got a bunch of hits top to bottom of our lineup. Yesterday, like you said, 13 hits, all singles, a little odd, but we're still getting hits. So I want to keep that. Now we just find a way to get Johnny and Cammy going a little bit, and I think our offense will be just fine.
0: I know Jesse Schultens gets optioned out today, but can you explain the impact he has yesterday? You did not have to use a position player. You did not have to use guys that you didn't want to use yesterday. He ate you 12 outs.
8: Yeah, he did. I appreciate the efforts, and I thought his stuff was better in that game than the game that he started on the first homestand for us. And Jesse Schultens, you know, he's going to pitch. He's going to make pitches. That first game against Baltimore was quite the grind, a little bit more efficient, and really picked us up in a big way.
0: All right, it was not a great night overall. Rays do lose 10-5 to the Blue Jays, and tonight we've got Rasmussen against Scherzer, an outstanding matchup. We'll come back and talk to Kevin about it right after this on the Rays Radio Network.
11: Baker down the hill, swing and a miss. He struck him out, and the Rays have their fourth shutout.
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0: Back here to Tropicana Field, Rays and Blue Jays with the manager, Kevin Cash. Tell us about some of the roster moves today, a third catcher for the Rays, and some other moves, too. And I guess the bad news is about Victor Mason.
8: Yeah, that's the big one. And I'm optimistic that he'll be back very close to the minimum. We just got to get his hammy kind of cleaned up a little bit. He's been playing through it, thought he could go. And then after, you know, going after Kirk's ball yesterday, it kind of grabbed him again. So we'll rehab that and get him back soon. As far as the guys that are coming in, Chris Roycroft was here a bunch. We know he can provide some innings. And then Kenny Piper had a pretty cool debut in Colorado. Bring up a third catcher, you know, manage Liam Hicks's workload a little bit, have that flexibility late game with him. Knows our pitchers well, so welcome him back.
0: Drew Rasmussen was the pitcher that got the Rays to 9 straight wins on that road trip. And it's funny, B.A. and I were talking about it in the postgame. The bar is so high for him that when he's not at his ultimate most dominating, we say, what's wrong with Drew? He said, and I thought it was the best quote I've heard, when I pitch, I want the team to win, bottom line.
8: Yeah, I agree with him, and that's what we need today. We need got to find a way to win a game, and you can pick any of our pitchers that give us the best chance. We certainly feel confident with Rasmussen on the mound. Just go in there, be efficient, quickly as possible, and ultimately, let's get our guys some early runs.
0: All right, Kevin, that's a great plan. Thank you, as always.
8: Thank you.
0: Rays manager Kevin Cash, we go back upstairs to Chris.
26: All right. Thanks very much, Andy. And for the insight from Rays manager Kevin Cash, we'll go to another break here on the Rays Radio pregame show. But when we come back, we'll have my conversation with Adam Berry, the Rays beat reporter for MLB.com, as we get you all set for game two of this three-game set here at Tropicana Field between the Rays and the Blue Jays, between Drew Rasmussen and Max Scherzer. 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
2: Okay, we continue on the Rays Radio pregame show. 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Adam, it's been a tough homestand so far for the Rays. They lost last night to the Toronto Blue Jays by a score of 10-5. The Blue Jays had 17 hits. That was a season high surrendered by Rays pitchers who have not been throwing all that well as of late.
23: A tough night to be a pitcher in general, as Nick Martinez said after the game. The Rays had 13 hits, all singles. The Blue Jays obviously scored a lot, scored early, scored often, kept scoring throughout the night. Just made it tough. A rare clunker for Nick Martinez. He's had, what, three of those all season? He's been so good for them that you kind of just brush it aside and say it's, you know, one of those nights. He just was off. It felt like he was bouncing changeups in front of the plate. That's not like him. Three wild pitches, one more than he had in 138 innings all season entering that outing. Just a tough night for him, and that kind of sets you up for a rough one. But the Rays do kind of need to work their way out of the skid, having lost 4 of 5 on this homestand. It's already a losing homestand coming off of that unbeaten West Coast road trip. And, you know, it starts with the starting pitching. They're not getting through, you know, deep into games. They haven't had a starter go 5 innings the last 3 times out. Some of that's by design with Shane McClanahan, but also, you know, you expect that from Nick Martinez, and now they expect it from Drew Rasmussen.
2: And yet, if you zoom out a little bit, the Rays still have the top record in the American League by 5 games. They're still 75-50, 25 games over 500. So if you're going to go through something like this, and I think we knew that a lull was coming at some point, and perhaps here it is, although I think they can get out of it with a good game today, but this is probably the time to go through it.
23: Yeah, I think so. Now, you know, 5 games feels like a lot right now. There is still a lot of season left. I think we were looking at it earlier. The Blue Jays had a 5-game lead in the AL East about this time last year and then wound up being, you know, the tiebreaker that decided the division by the end of last season. So it is important that the skids be short at this point. You know, yeah, the West Coast road trip gave them some margin for error, and, you know, you can afford a losing series. You can afford all that. But, you know, it's kind of why the series finale against Baltimore is important, is that these can't extend that long. So I think they have the right guy on the mound to get him out of it tonight. And Drew Rasmussen, it's just important that the lineup kind of maintains some of the stuff that they were doing last night, but pick up a couple more extra base hits, bigger hits in big situations, and kind of ride from there.
2: You took the words right out of my mouth, the segue, so I guess we can copy and paste. So Drew Rasmussen, I guess, is the guy who's on the mound that could get them out of this.
23: Excellent point, Chris. I think Drew Rasmussen is the guy to have on the mound to get them out of the situation. He's been so consistent. speaking about going deep into games, he's gone at least five innings in 20 of his 23 starts a season. They've won five in a row. He has specifically has won five in a row with a one-something ERA during that run, which began against the Blue Jays in Toronto coming out of the All-Star break. So definitely the guy that you trust to have on the mound. He's been so consistent for them, so reliable that, you know, pretty much every time he goes out there, he's going to give you a chance to win.
2: And he's a sung hero, shall we say. But you wrote a lot about some of the unsung heroes on this Tampa Bay Rays squad in your newsletter.
23: Yeah, and I'm aware to a certain extent covering this team that from a national perspective, most of the Rays are unsung heroes. So, you know, you can never give enough attention to what Junior Caminero is doing, to what Yandy Diaz is doing, to what Drew Rasmussen and Nick Martinez and Brian Baker and Kevin Kelly are doing. But I think sometimes we focus so much on those guys that we lose sight of some of the role players and what they've done just to keep this team going, keep them moving throughout the season when they've dealt with injuries and things along those lines. I mean, pointing out the idea that, like, Richie Palacios was optioned to AAA at the end of spring training. Here he's been the regular left-handed hitting second baseman all season. He's probably had his best offensive stretch here lately since the trade deadline when people and idiots like me were speculating that they'd go out and get a Luis Arias to play second base. They've got Richie Palacios. He's done a really good job defensively, and he's provided a little bit more offense lately. It extends to a guy like Ryan Vallade, who's done such a good job in the outfield and is going to have to play a little bit more now with Victor Mesa Jr. Jr. on the injured list, and then going into the rotation with Ian Seymour, who's going to pitch tomorrow. He's been kind of really unheralded, I think, how good he's been. The strikeout numbers are some of the best in baseball since he moved into the rotation. And then the one that definitely doesn't get enough attention, and I'm guilty of it as much as anybody, is Cam Boozer. He's been, to me, one of the best relievers, one of the most dominant relievers in baseball since he joined this pen, was it the end of May or early June? So some of the unsung heroes, the guys who don't necessarily get the headlines every day.
2: We can call them all unheralded Ramirez, right? And I was also one of those idiots like you that thought that they might go out and get Luis Arias. They end up with Liam Hicks, though, who's a very similar player in terms of elite contact. Speaking of Liam Hicks, it looks like the Rays have another catcher to add to the mix.
23: I can't believe how quickly you moved past unheralded Ramirez there. You thought I was just going to let that fly, but I just want to bring it back to the forefront before I also move on to something else. Yes, the Rays did make a roster move with Victor Mesa Jr. going on the IL with the hamstring issue. They brought up Kenny Piper, so not an outfielder to directly replace him, but Piper, who's going to kind of work into the mix behind the plate. It gives them a little bit of flexibility with Hicks and Nick Fortes. Cash pointed out just now that, you know, Liam Hicks wasn't catching every day. He was playing a lot of first base and DH, so that is a lot to put on a guy as he's joining a new team, expecting him to get behind the plate every day. Nick Fortes is obviously really good back there, and Liam Hicks is a really good hitter, so it affords some flexibility where those guys can be used as pinch hitters when needed, you know, when the platoon matchups present themselves, and then you still have that nice defensive option in Kenny Piper, who's such a good catch-and-throw guy behind the plate that they can plug in there late in games or give the occasional start if needed.
2: Well, Matchbox 20 might feel lonely at 3 a.m., but at 6 p.m., I don't feel that at all. I feel incredibly just loved here, sitting next to you and Ryan Bass. Right in front of us here on the Rays Radio pregame show.
23: As for me, I can't help but be scared of it all sometimes.
2: That's Adam Berry, the Rays beat reporter for MLB.com. We'll go to a break and we'll be back right after it on the Rays Baseball Network.
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26: And welcome back to our final segment tonight on the Rays Radio pregame show. The Rays and the Blue Jays, they're almost ready to go. First pitch will be at 6:40 p.m. between the righty Drew Rasmussen and the right-hander for Toronto, Max Scherzer. We told you Rasmussen has won five straight starts, posting a 1.20 ERA, just four earned runs over his last 30 innings. The streak actually began against Toronto on July 21st, north of the border, when he allowed two runs in five innings in a 12-2 victory. Rasmussen is trying to become the first Ray to win six starts since 2018, when Blake Snell did so during his Cy Young Award-winning campaign. Rasmussen's been okay against the Blue Jays this year, 2-0, a 4.24 ERA in his first three starts. Tonight will be his fourth as the Rays go for their second win of this homestand. Let's hope they get it. That will do it for us, though. Andy and Neil have your play-by-play. Enjoy the game, everybody.
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4: A 2-1. Swing of the ball driven deep in the air to right. This has a chance to the wall. Gone! Welcome to the Rays, Liam Hicks. A two-out grand slam is the first granny for the Rays this year.
14: On deck are the voices of the Rays, Andy Freed and Neil Solons, who will bring you all the action from first pitch to the final out.
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18: Caminero sends one way up into the air into deep center field. Martin turns and admires, and over the batter's eye. 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
26: As the 0-2 is cut on and missed for strike three in a five-pitch fourth for Drew Rasmussen, who picks up strikeout number three.
14: Crown Automotive, the better way to buy for over 50 years.
4: Killian comes plateward at a swing and a little looper. Back in second. It's going to drop base hit. Simpson rounding third. He's going to come home. There will be no throw. Jonathan Aranda does it again. His second walk-off this year, and the Rays with a clean sweep of the Giants. They come back to take it 2-1 and 10.
14: To bring you the play-by-play of today's game, here are the voices of the Rays, Andy Freed and Neil Solons.
18: Welcome, everyone, to Tropicana Field for Game 2 of the three-game series. The Rays are hosting the Toronto Blue Jays. And along with Neil Solons, I'm Andy Freed. And, Neil, the Rays have gone in the wrong direction after the 9-0 road trip. They have lost four of the five games here at home, all within the American League East. And today, the Blue Jays are coming in, having won 14 of their last 19 games overall. They are playing some very good baseball, and they're proving to be worthy competition. We got a very good matchup, too, tonight.
5: We do. They're playing inspired baseball, and maybe their best baseball, and it followed when the Rays won the first three of a series in Toronto against the Jays right after the All-Star break. Since that point is when they have kind of taken off, and last night it was their offense, and it's really up to Drew Rasmussen to try and slow it down this evening in that interesting pitching matchup.
18: It is about run prevention. The Blue Jays will try it on their own with Max Scherzer on the mound. The future Hall of Famer is here and pitching against the Rays for the first time in 6 years. But Rasmussen has been the guy this year, Neil, as you full well know, to limit offense. And especially in this ballpark, he is the guy that needs to be that guy tonight.
5: No doubt. And I do like the fact that he only pitched, in contrast to, let's say, a Nick Martinez, who went a complete game his last time out before his start yesterday. Drew Rasmussen is working on two extra days rest, and he also only threw five innings against the Athletics in West Sacramento. So I think he's the right guy because of this stuff, but also the right guy because of all the extra rest he has received and a shortened start his last turn.
18: Scherzer has been pitching a little bit better himself. His velocity is returning, maybe not to prime Max Scherzer territory, but he is certainly a guy that you don't enjoy tangling with. So it's Scherzer for the Jays, Rasmussen for the Rays. I'm Andy Freed with Neil Solons. And when we come back, we'll have starting lineups and then first pitch. The Rays hosting Toronto right after these words on the Rays Radio Network.
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5: 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Victor Mesa Jr. went on the injured list today with a hamstring issue. Of course, he left last night's game. Now, the Rays are hopeful it will be a minimal stay, but we'll keep you posted on that. They called up Kenny Piper from AAA, also optioned Jesse Schultens, who went four innings yesterday, and added Chris Roycroft from AAA Durham. So the Rays are currently carrying three catchers, and they now have a fully loaded bullpen with Steven Matz, the only guy who pitched on the active roster out of the pen in yesterday's game. Next up, our out-of-town scoreboard from Visit Tampa Bay. 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Rays still have the best record in the American League by 5 over the Yankees, by 7.5 over the Red Sox. The Yankees won 3-1 over Baltimore yesterday, and they're just about to get underway at Oriole Park at Camden Yards tonight. Meanwhile, Boston has overcome a deficit of 5-2. They're 5-5 with the Diamondbacks in the bottom of the seventh, trying to sweep that series, which the Rays did to Arizona earlier this year. That's part of our out-of-town scoreboard, again from Visit Tampa Bay. 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Time to thrive. We will start with Toronto. They're 62-65. They're currently a half game out of a playoff spot. chasing the Twins and the Texas Rangers, among other clubs in a very crowded pack. Leading things off for John Schneider's team is Brett Bateman, two hits last night. Bateman, the center fielder. Hitting second is the right fielder, Nathan Lucas. Lucas in right field. Alejandro Kirk, instead of catching as he did yesterday, will DH tonight and hit number three. George Springer's been bothered by a bit of a left shoulder issue. He did have a couple of hits in yesterday's game. Kaz Okamoto homered yesterday. The first baseman hits cleanup. The number five batter is the shortstop, Andres Jimenez. Then the lineup gets a little shuffled because Ernie Clement is a bit under the weather and was a late scratch. Former Rays farmhand Jesus Sanchez bats sixth. He's in left field. The number seven batter is at second base tonight. That's Josh Smith. He played third yesterday. Hitting eighth is the catcher, Brandon Valenzuela. And Charles McAdoo is the third baseman. He'll make his first appearance of the series and round out the lineup for the Blue Jays. So again, it's Bateman, Lucas, and Kirk. Okamoto, Jimenez, and Sanchez. Smith, Valenzuela, and McAdoo. That's the lineup for Toronto with the veteran Max Scherzer on the hill. The Tampa Bay Rays are 75-50 entering play tonight, and here's how Kevin Cash will line things up. Leading it off for his second straight day will be Chandler Simpson. Simpson, the best hitter in the league since the All-Star break, is in left field. Junior Caminero bats second. He is at third base. He did have two hits yesterday, but it'd be great to see him start to hit the home run ball again. He's got 35 to lead the Rays and top three in the American League. The number three batter is Jonathan Aranda. Aranda at first base. The cleanup man is the designated hitter, and he was the leadoff man before the last couple games, Yandy Diaz. Diaz DHing. Hitting fifth is the Rays catcher. That is Liam Hicks. Hicks behind the plate. Cedric Mullins will move up to the sixth spot in the order. He's the center fielder tonight. Ryan Vallade gets the start in right field. He came off the bench, had a couple of hits yesterday in homers his two previous starts. Vallade in right. Batting eighth and at second base is going to be Richie Palacios. And Taylor Walls, who's riding a nine-game hit streak, that's a career best, will round out the order and play shortstop. Again, it's Simpson, Caminero, and Aranda. Diaz, Hicks, and Mullins. Vallade, Palacios, and Walls. That's the lineup for Tampa Bay. And our starting lineups tonight presented by Republic Bank. Time to thrive. Our umpires for tonight's ball game: James Jean is on the plate tonight. Sean Barber is the umpire at first. John Lipka is at second, and the crew chief at third. That is James Hoy. So again, it's Jean on the plate, Sean Barber at first, John Lipka at second, James Hoy, the umpire at third. Rays in the field, they're going to wear their standard whites, tops and bottoms today with the away grays with the blue trim worn by the Toronto Blue Jays on this Wednesday night as folks still filing in and the Rays getting set to play game 2 of 3 against the Toronto Blue Jays. Rays, despite yesterday's 10-5 loss, are still 8-3 against Toronto this year, but now need to win the last two games to take the last regular season series between these two teams. Of course, Toronto last year, the American League champs, and just shy of their third World Series title. Our pitching preview is from Canes Furniture. Quality selection value, that's the confidence of Canes. Drew Rasmussen making his fourth start against the Toronto Blue Jays. Yeah, he started every single series against Toronto, and the Rays have won the games that he has started, so hopefully that trend continues tonight. Drew is mentioned coming off 5 innings and 2 runs against the Athletics, and he pitched very well in that ball game as the Rays ended up sweeping the road trip. He's set to go, and so is my broadcast partner on Soft Ice Cream Day. I bet he's had a little bit, maybe. Could be, yes. That's my broadcast partner, Andy Freed.
0: Has some good chocolate dust on top of it, too. It was very, very good, Neil. And thank you very much, and good evening to everyone tonight as the Rays in St. Petersburg trying to turn this thing around. It's been a very rough homestand for this team, unlike most others this whole season. First pitch is swung on and grounded to Aranda, underhanding to Rasmussen, and a very fast Brett Bateman is retired. Play goes 3-1, and we noticed yesterday in our first time seeing Bateman, a recent acquisition from the Cubs, just how fast he gets up the line. Rays had to be perfect defensively. They were, and one pitch, one out.
5: Defensively, Aranda at first, Richie Palacios playing second, shortstop Taylor Walls, Junior Caminero at third with Liam Hicks behind the plate, and Chandler Simpson, Cedric Mullins, and Ryan Vallade left to right in that outfield.
0: Now here is Nathan Lucas. The Blue Jays cranked out 17 hits yesterday. That is the most allowed by the Rays staff in a game this year. Lucas had one of those with a first pitch strike over the inside to James Jean, and the count is 0-1. Carlos Fabelis coaching third, Mark Budzinski at first for the gray and blue clad Toronto Blue Jays, who did pull ahead of Baltimore yesterday, who lost to the Yanks, but pull ahead of them for fourth place, but right at the playoff threshold also. The pitch from Rasmussen misses down and in, right around knee level. One ball, one strike to Lucas. Rasmussen, third base out of the rubber pitches, swung on and fouled straight back. You know, Drew, starting with the game right after his All-Star appearance July 21st against Toronto, he has made five starts, and not only have the Rays won all the games, but he's got the win in all of those games. So he is up to 12 wins and five losses for the year. There's a swing and a miss. He struck him out. And he went high fastball up at 96 for two quick Toronto outs.
5: And one of the big reasons for the success is that pitch, Andy. That high fastball, he's getting not only swing and miss, but he's getting a ton of chase on that. It must look right around the belt when it comes to the hitter, but it